0: Shey, you why me? You know, say that 50,000 me and you discuss. You never give me my money. You never do. Now you don't want to do. I don't ready. They wait for you. You don't want. Oga, give me my money. Make I go house.
1: I'll pay you 200,000 naira per day if you stay.
0: You say waiting.
1: I said.

0: was this?
1: You should have started with good morning. You need a change of clothes. That's what I can spare for now. I'll show you what my kitchen looks like.

0: this way.
1: So here's the kitchen. You have every single thing you need to make a good meal, of course. There, including the fridge, you can find every single ingredient you need.
2: Okay.
1: Yeah.
2: Where's your family? Why'd you live alone?
1: Well, the ex sauce, spicy.

0: go market. You go the overpay keke.
1: Una welcome. And my business now.
0: Abay, what you do? Now you put me for business. And I mind your business for this also. Mind your own business for this
1: what
0: also.
1: What can I do? I only ask on my business.
0: Wait. What is they bring all this talk now? Help me ask her more. See, if you don't mind your business for this company, I'll be the body for this house.
2: Don't you want this, my sister?
0: You don't want bitter. Customer will carry her. Come, let's say, I even escort to escort. I go see her own market.
3: No, babe, look at me now.
0: Just look at me in this hot dress. And you know, I'm seeing Oya Anita for this dress. I could no see, man. I beg. We have to change our location. I'm letting her bad luck knife for there. We have to change our location.

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I need the shower. 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Well, on to the next.

0: you seem good at this.
1: I am good at it.
0: Really? And I'm sure you like to cook with alcohol.
1: I don't drink.
0: You don't drink? Well, that's surprising. I thought alcohol goes hand in hand with your business.
2: She doesn't drink.

0: Your food is ready.
1: Okay. That's my seat.
0: I thought
1: owners of the house should sit on that seat, right? Well, that's for regular people. I'm not regular. Sit there.
0: Okay. I can't sit in regular people's seat though. As a regular person that I am.
1: The reason I did tell you to sit on this table with me is because you've been here for a bit and I still don't know your name. So, Miss Regular, what is your real name? Not your business name or your street name.
0: Funny.

0: tasty.
1: I told you that I can cook now.
0: The answer to a compliment is supposed to be thank you.
1: I should be thanking you because I can cook.
0: You should be thanking me because

0: come you don't have any pictures on the wall?
1: Are your own pictures missing?
0: Don't you have family? Don't you have a mother? Father? Don't you have a
2: Don't
0: brother?
2: Don't you have table manners?

What's wrong with my legs? Come to me. I can't move my legs now. Come to me. Come to me. Come, let's get out of here. Come.

0: Jaden. Jaden. Jaden. Don't do this. Don't do this, please. Don't.
1: He is all mine.
0: No. Please. Don't do this, please.
1: Jaden is my son. He belongs to me alone. He is all mine.
0: Don't, please, please.

0: you not care where you go carry this fan. Go ahead, tell you.
1: Okay,
0: I'm going to go get this fan.
1: Tomorrow. Oga, this work that they do, if you know they pay on the money, never.
0: What if your business is going to work? Now you give us work. You don't get work.
1: This one, I'll give you this money tomorrow, I promise.
0: This nice service one that they do on our customer, they tell on that tomorrow. I don't even understand you. I don't understand this now.

0: carry her.
1: What? Why don't you stay the guy now? Why the car go?
0: Okay. See, if I come tomorrow, not only fine, I go carry you. I will carry anything.
1: You're not been carry any of that people. They're not born you where.
0: No, look for you. Me, Kathy, can I talk to the local way?
1: I don't know. Hear what?
2: That's what
0: you see him? You say tomorrow, Abby?
3: Tomorrow. Yes.
0: You see, 4 o'clock. 4 o'clock, I do like this. Mom, I know see money. You will know.
1: I said you walk keep person money.
0: Okay. You don't know. Hey, madam. Calm down. What of this in a colleague? I never see him of recent.
1: What is
0: colleague? I want a colleague for nice service business now. Hope.
3: Oh, she not there.
0: She not there. See, good girl, we just come this compound. I just they say, good girl. When I just kind of put her inside saying,
1: now you born now. What did you sign you? Thank your own family. What did
0: left
1: you sign you?
0: Left for you. I go carry fan. I will carry TV. I will carry everything. Hey. I don't look this one, this small one and that big one.
1: Try
0: I'm giving you this fan because of hope.
3: Yes.
0: Hope. But tomorrow, four. 1, 2, 3, 4, like this. Vam. I did not see vam.
1: Because carry on, man, let's go. You go to enter with my house, like you parents.
0: You.
1: I see that you parents, and you parents. Not till I know what you're going to do. Well, I'm going to kill this man for this house, last time.
0: See you.
1: Now, me go kill this solo for this house. I swear to God, this stupid man.

0: were you? I was looking for you. I kept knocking at your door.
1: The proper thing to say is good morning.
0: Good morning. Good morning to you. Where did you disappear to? And before you say you don't like what I prepared, Mio, I decided to use my common sense because I didn't see you to ask you what you wanted to eat.
1: It's amazing how common sense has become common.
0: So where were you?
1: In my studio.
0: Studio? You be a musician?
1: I paint.
0: Paint?
1: Paint.
0: Paint. Paint. You be painter and you get this kind of house. You get this kind of television. Painter, you dey live for this kind of estate. Bros, I know who you be now. You be Yahoo. Painter. Who dash you painter? You dey wash me. You know be painter, John. You dey your body. I know your type. Painter. Let's see some paint.
1: What do you do? You work every day. And this is the food you can afford.
0: Don't they insult me, yo. I get better phone. I get smartphone, no. Not be only this phone I dey use, though. Now just because of the nature of my work, now I make I carry this phone for night. I get better phone. Don't insult me.
1: Yeah, I know. Public service work every night.
0: I know be smart pikin, no. If you don't know, I go school. I go school. Now condition they make crayfish bend for this country. This country will be on a normal day. If you see me for road, you know fit talk to me. I get vision, I get plan, I go get a restaurant. You know those are sabi cook. If I know sabi cook, you for call me, make I go come cook for you. See, eh? This world, now just grace, they cover all of us. So now the same knack, all of us they knack. You go find job, they won't knack you. You stand for road, they knack you. At least they pay you money. You better pass me. You better pass me. On a normal day, you know even fit talk to me if you see me for road. You know reach me. I get plans, I get vision. I go open restaurant for Oshoji. The money where you they owe me because you they owe me.

0: money now, as you know. They owe me money, I'm going to add to the one way I don't save. I go open better restaurant. Stop, stop, you know, go to feed them down my restaurant.
1: My
2: job!
1: Hey!
2: It belongs
1: to me.
2: Stop, stop, stop.
0: Bring
2: stop.
0: You home, road.
3: How are
0: you? When they talk, they yab me, they insult me, and yeah, you get this.
1: It's all mine.
0: Wait a minute. Are you okay, Oga? Bros, bros, bros.
4: Where?
0: What's the name of the drug? Where is the drug?
4: What?
0: Where? What drug?
4: Oh,
0: where?
4: Drug. My bedroom.
0: Wait. Please.
1: Wait a minute.

This egg is not that spicy. You know I like everything spicy, right? You can do better next time. Drop the drugs. I'll have them after my meal.

0: Mr. Williams, what's really going on? I don't understand. You've eaten, you've taken your medication, you're yet to explain to me what I just witnessed. I don't understand. What's
1: there
0: going on?
1: There's nothing to say.
0: What do you mean by what is there to say? If now me they fine with you as you did that, now prisoner for enter now.
1: It's a normal occurrence. Nothing was going to happen. Okay? Anytime it happens, I get over the seizure, I wake up. That's it.
0: Normal? Is that normal to you?
1: Of course it's normal.
0: Wait. So, you mean it can happen again? You just fall down? While I'm in this house? What is really wrong with you? Please. Just tell me. Explain to me. I don't understand. What is really wrong with you?
1: You know, I'm starting to get really fascinated with you being here. I'm getting used to your company. It's been a long time I got this much interaction with anybody.
0: I saw something in your cupboard.
1: What did you see?
0: I saw a picture of you and a woman and a child. Who are they?

0: What's the problem? Why are you making noise? What
1: there is nothing.
0: Nothing.
1: There
0: nothing.
1: Is nothing.
0: Me, I already know there's nothing in your head. It's about please, you. This is just 2 weeks. You're already joining this riffraff. Just 2 weeks. Be very, very careful that I will beat you. You're standing on one leg. Just one leg.

0: You're already following the same fraps. Eh? What's the problem? Let me hear from you. What is it?
1: I borrowed Happiness money from my textbook money. And she promised to pay me back. And she has not. Now the lecturer said if we did not pay for the test, that we will not write the exam.
0: Is that true?
2: What is it? It is true.
0: Shut up!
2: I will pay the money.
0: Shut up, my friend. Shut up. You pay the money. That's how you paid those big money. I'll come in there. I don't have your time yet. How much is this money we're talking about?
1: 5,700.
0: So, if you see 5,700 naira now, you'll be happy.
1: I'll be happy. She should just give me my money.
0: I don't think you're understanding the question. So, if you see 5,700 naira now, you'll be happy.
1: I'll be happy. Let her just give me my money. That is all I want.
0: Oh, yeah. Come and take 5,700. Come. Okay. Ah, you there.
3: I don't do this.
0: People think you can frustrate me in this company. Me, Ketika, a whole Ketika. Just all of you, one by one, I'll deal with you. Idiot. You have made me to lose this thing now. That is how you lose your money for those beans. 4 o'clock, let me not see your money. Useless human beings.
4: Truth is, I don't like talking about my ex-wife and my son. I get hurt thinking about the situation. I feel bad because for 3 years I've been divorced and I've denied my son the joy of having a proper family under one roof. I can't give my boy the joy of a father figure to look up to under the same roof. The pain, the negative thoughts, the so-so negative emotions triggers the migraines that leads to the seizures.
5: Cancer kills. I've heard of so many people that die from cancer. How long have you had this? You don't look sick. You look very okay.
4: Well, I don't know how long I'm going to live. I take each day as it comes. And I leave the rest to fate.
5: It's okay, there's still hope.
4: Yeah. I know there's hope.

0: This is a wow. Wow. Unbelievable. Whew. Wow. So you did you buy all of them or you actually painted them yourself?
1: I painted every single one.
0: Hey. Nice. So you're actually a painter?
1: Yes, I am a professional one. And I make good money from painting too. In foreign currency.
0: How?
1: London School of Arts, my dear.
0: Wait, wait. You are a painter and you traveled abroad to learn fine art. Like your parents allowed you to enter play and travel abroad to go and study painting.
1: My father was an arts collector himself. And my mother always did every single thing to make me happy.
0: No wonder, even I say brats or something for us. Leave that one. What's with this one?
1: Have you heard of the word kismet?
0: Is that an actual word or you just came up with it?
1: It means fate. You see, every one of us is condemned to our fates. Some to do and some to light ends.
0: Because they speak English. But if my parents allow me go abroad to study, if I was that lucky like you, and I've done dancing.
1: So you like to dance?
0: Yeah.
1: So, what actually is dance to you?
0: Dance is a rhythmical movement of the body to music, following a systematic, you know, sequence of steps. Mm-hmm. I go school now, I know book.
1: You know, that's very intelligent. But you see, dancing also goes in sync with painting. Yes. You see, painting and dance actually lets you express your innermost thoughts and emotions. Like dancing makes you happy, and cooking makes you happy too. Painting is my life. Makes me so happy.
0: You're right.
1: You know, I have a new inspiration. Yes, yes, yes. I like to paint a dark, beautiful woman naked. Yeah, naked, dark woman. Yeah.
0: Huh? Really? Is that why I'm here?
1: Please don't pride yourself. I'm talking about the woman called African woman. Yes, African woman. Voluptuous backside, huge breasts, you know, lightning-filled stretch marks. Yeah, thunder thighs. Not you. Not you, my dear. That's you.

0: Hello? Hello, Alhaji. Yes, it's me. Alhaji, wait. I don't. Alhaji, please just hold on. Just 1 minute. Remember that. Hello? Hello, Alhaji. Alhaji. Hello? Ikodo.
1: Can't believe this man hung up with me.
2: Babe, what happened?
0: Is not this stupid allergy? That my allergy that has to go. Usman, now allergy, Usman.

0: Do you know this man promised me money? Since when? He didn't give me the money. He's not been picking my calls. And then someone just told me that, oh, he's back home from where he went to. Do you know, I've been calling this stupid man since morning. He's not picking my calls. He just picked. He rudely dismissed me. Oh, I'm in a meeting. Can you imagine?
1: Calm down now, Abba.
0: Now, the only thing when you know for this life, calm down. So go they stop like this, you go they talk, calm down. I don't understand, though.
1: Calm down now. If Konji will let me go call you.
0: Relax. Which kind of that one? So, if Konji know this matter next year, now someone will take kill us for this house. Security, solo, all the while we get. Let's see the talk
1: about,
0: you
1: go call you.
0: I don't even understand this.
1: I said you're not sweet for them.

Tonight, Antigua 2 table resolution in Parliament on the issue of third-party nationals. The Bahamas, Barbados, the Dominican Republic, and Suriname are among 74 countries and territories whose citizens can now travel to Japan without a visa. Cuba denounces the latest round of sanctions imposed on Havana as the United States' way of trying to stifle and strangle the country's economy. And in sports, West Indies lose second one-day international to New Zealand. A production of the Carib Update News Service, this is Primetime Caribbean, and all the details of the major stories from across the Caribbean and beyond coming right up. I am Tahira Burke.

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1: Big tonight. The Antigua and Barbuda government says it will table a resolution in Parliament on Tuesday outlining the principles that would govern any further agreement to accept third country nationals removed from the United States. The government stressed that no binding agreement has been signed and said the resolution is intended to ensure that any negotiations are guided by the country's sovereignty, security, legal framework, administrative capacity, and financial interests. Prime Minister Gaston Brown said Antigua and Barbuda will become the first country to publicly disclose both the U.S. proposal and the government's response, describing the move as a commitment to transparency.

0: Instead, every case would require government approval, including a review of criminal records, and no transfers would take place until all legal, financial, operational, and security arrangements are agreed in writing. Dominica's minority opposition party, the Dominica Freedom Party, DFP, is urging the government to address reported European Union calls for citizenship by investment countries to phase out their programs, warning the issue could have serious economic consequences. In a statement on Sunday, the DFP said it became aware of the EU's position through recent comments by Antigua and Barbuda's Prime Minister Gaston Brown. The party criticized the Dominican government for remaining silent, claiming the loss of visa-free access to the European Union could threaten the long-term viability of regional CBI programs. The opposition said that reduced CBI revenues could affect public sector salaries, social programs, healthcare, infrastructure, and major capital projects, including the proposed international airport. Describing the situation as the result of poor governance, the DFP said it would present alternative proposals in the coming months and called for greater transparency, accountability, and economic diversification. The Bahamas, Barbados, the Dominican Republic, and Suriname are among 74 countries and territories whose citizens can now travel to Japan without a visa under a reciprocal entry arrangement. Announced by Japan's Ministry of Foreign Affairs, the visa waiver is aimed at boosting tourism, business, and personal travel by eliminating the need for pre-departure visa applications. Nationals of most eligible countries, including the four Caribbean states, can stay in Japan for up to 90 days, provided they hold an ICAO-compliant electronic passport or a machine-readable passport. The expanded visa-free list also includes countries such as the United Kingdom, Canada, and Australia. However, coverage remains limited in Africa, with only Lesotho, Mauritius, and Tunisia currently eligible under the arrangement. Cuba has denounced the latest round of sanctions imposed on Havana as the United States' way of trying to stifle and strangle the country's economy. The United States Department of the Treasury on Monday sanctioned Cuba's Ministry of Tourism and other entities amid growing tensions between Havana and Washington, D.C. The U.S. imposed sanctions covers two state-owned companies as well as Jimar and Jicomex. The agencies said it is giving companies and financial institutions that do business with the state-owned companies until August 12 to wind down existing contracts without facing sanctions. 6 months into the U.S.-imposed oil blockade, many of Havana's cramped tenement complexes suffer electricity shortages as Cuba's aging infrastructure strains to provide power with less fuel. Here is a look at how some residents weathered what has become their daily reality.
1: Frank Alfonso is heading up to the roof of his building to sleep. It's where the Havana resident spends most nights in a bid to escape the suffocating heat during the city's increasingly frequent blackouts.
2: The situation we're going through is stressful for everyone, you know. And especially for me, at least in this hallway I've been lucky enough to have, even if it's just the rooftop of the hallway.
1: Power outages have become a way of life in Havana. 6 months after the U.S. imposed an oil blockade on Cuba, the island's already obsolete power system is crippled. Its aging infrastructure has been deteriorating for years, with the national electrical grid now collapsing repeatedly as it strains to provide power with less and less fuel. Friday saw the fourth such collapse just this year. Reuters visited one of Havana Solares, decades-old tenements subdivided into tiny living quarters, to see how residents live with routine electricity shortages. Alfonso's neighbor, Thalia Castillo, was left to nurse her three-month-old infant with only a small rechargeable fan to provide a cooling breeze. She says that it's common to have only a few hours of electricity per day, or sometimes only minutes. But unlike most neighbors, Castillo says her family enjoyed electricity for some hours, even after the grid collapsed, thanks to a power bank gifted by a relative.
3: We survived thanks to family members living abroad. My grandmother, who lives abroad, sent us that EcoFlow so we can keep our food, because sometimes we don't have enough since we have two kids. Our family helps us, but we can't live off the support from our relatives abroad.

0: Later on Saturday, even though the electricity was still out, some residents gathered around a television in the street. Resident Juan Pablo Platt had found a way to watch Argentina's World Cup quarterfinal against Switzerland with his neighbors.
1: I think we've been without power for almost 24 hours, and so I went over to a neighbor's house. Well, they have a generator. And I hooked up the TV and the other equipment. And then the kids from the neighborhood come over. And we just hung out there like a get-together.
2: The lights are back on across most of Cuba on Monday, but there is an uncertainty about how long it will remain. The Caribbean island is again suffering from blackouts that are causing havoc for the country's nearly 10 million residents and the wider economy. Following the latest blackout, restoration reached 65% on Sunday. Cuba only produces 40% of the fuel it needs and is struggling to receive shipments due to U.S. restrictions. A Russian delivery of 730,000 barrels of oil in late March ran out at the end of April. More details in this report.
3: It's the fourth countrywide blackout in 6 months.
4: It's very distressing. For many people, sleeping is very difficult. The heat, the lack of a fan, lack of air conditioning. Willpower is the only thing that gets us through it.
3: The aging energy grid is struggling to operate under the weight of punishing U.S. sanctions. In January, the U.S. president threatened tariffs on any country that sells or provides fuel to the island nation, the effects of which have ripped through the economy, affecting everything from public transport and rubbish collection to the production of electricity and the functioning of health infrastructure. Previously, the tourism industry had been one of the few bright spots in Cuba's economy, but figures from the government show under 360,000 tourists visited the island this year, a decrease of 58% compared with the same time last year.
5: But this year, it's dropped off a lot. You don't see tourists anymore. Very few.
3: In an effort to survive and perhaps lessen the US sanctions, lawmakers in June passed wide-ranging reforms that would allow privatization of large parts of the communist nation's economy.
2: The Eastern Caribbean Central Bank's Monetary Council has thrown its support behind ongoing efforts to establish a regional airline, saying poor air connectivity continues to hinder trade, tourism, and labor mobility across the Eastern Caribbean. In a communique issued after its recent 113th meeting in Dominica, the Council welcomed decision on the proposed OECS Air, describing improved regional connectivity as essential to long-term economic growth and competitiveness. The Council said stronger integration, better transport links, affordable energy, increased private investment, and coordinated policies will be key to boosting regional prosperity. The update comes as tourism remains robust, with visitor arrivals across the Eastern Caribbean Currency Union rising 9% to 2.5 million in the first quarter of 2026, while visitor spending increased 4% to 2.8 billion EC dollars. This is Primetime Caribbean. More news coming up after the break.
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2: Also big tonight, the death toll from the two earthquakes that struck Venezuela on June 24 has risen to 4,490. National Assembly President Jorge Rodriguez said on Sunday on his Telegram account. The official count of injured remains unchanged at 16,740, while 6,462 people have been rescued. The number of people left homeless stands at 17,907, according to the figures. Meanwhile, a teenager who was trapped for 17 hours under the rubble following Venezuela's twin earthquakes recounted the disaster.
7: 17-year-old Maria Alejandra Sanz was rehearsing a dance for her high school graduation when two earthquakes struck Venezuela on June 24th. She had gone upstairs to get water for a friend when her building in La Guaira began to shake. It started shaking really hard. I stood in the doorframe. It lasted 7 seconds or less, just a short time, and suddenly I was like this. The ceiling split in half near the window and I fell down and everything went dark. Sands miraculously survived, but was trapped in near darkness for 17 hours, where she drank her own urine to survive. Of her group of 10 friends, 4 died. It's so hard because it was so unexpected, and we were just talking about how we wouldn't see each other anymore after graduation. We were talking about how Gonzalo looked like his dad, that when he got older, he'd have gray hair and all that. And now they'll stay young forever, always young. I love them so much, and at least they didn't suffer too much. More than a week after the quakes, rescue and recovery work was still underway in Caraballeda, where volunteers and heavy machinery were clearing rubble from destroyed buildings. Families said they were still trying to free loved ones trapped beneath the concrete, including the son of Angelica Mora. She said it had been 16 days and there hadn't been any help at all to get him out from there. What she wants the most is to get him out to give him rest. Venezuela's National Assembly President Jorge Rodriguez said Saturday the death toll had risen to more than 4,000, with nearly 17,000 injured and more than 6,000 people rescued. 17,000 people have been left homeless, and Rodriguez said acting president Delcy Rodriguez will begin allocating the first 200 homes to those affected next week. The government estimates 25,000 homes are needed.
2: Venezuelans continue working day in, day out in the rubble to recover their relatives' bodies almost 20 days after the earthquakes devastated the country. The United States Department of Homeland Security has signed a landmark memorandum of cooperation with CARICOM, Implementation Agency for Crime and Security Impacts, paving the way for the region's first multilateral biometric data sharing partnership with the U.S. DHS said the partnership will enable the automated exchange of biometric data to strengthen border security, immigration vetting, and investigations involving individuals who may pose security or immigration risk. The agreement also supports enhanced screening of applicants on the Eastern Caribbean Citizenship by Investment programs. According to DHS, the information sharing framework addresses concerns outlined in a U.S. presidential proclamation regarding purchased citizenship while leaving existing visa restrictions unchanged. The U.S. State Department described the agreement as a significant step towards aligning Caribbean border security with U.S. immigration standards. Authorities in Suriname are searching for one person who remains missing after two fishing boats capsized in separate incidents off the country's coast over the weekend. Maritime officials said 4 people aboard the first vessel were rescued safely after it overturned. The second boat was carrying at least 3 people, with 2 rescued and 1 still missing. The first report was made by the father of one of the occupants, but authorities initially could not determine the vessel's exact location or the number of people on board. Search and rescue operations remain underway as police and maritime authorities investigate the circumstances surrounding both capsizing. Children and young adults traveling to or from the Cayman Islands without a parent or legal guardian will be required to carry an assisted traveler consent form from Monday under new border security measures. Customs and Border Control said the form will help officers verify travel arrangement and confirm parental or guardian consent before allowing entry. It applies to anyone under 18 traveling alone with an adult who is not a parent or legal guardian or in circumstances requiring additional consent. Officials said the measure is designed to strengthen child protection, combat human trafficking and exploitation, and improve border security. Home Affairs Minister Nicholas Da Costa described it as a key safeguard for vulnerable minors, while CBC said it would help facilitate legitimate travel while preventing the unlawful movement of children.

0: This is Primetime Caribbean. 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
2: If you want a paint that's tough enough to protect from the elements, if you want a paint flexible enough to survive the subtle cracking of time, only this can. Aura Exterior from Benjamin Moore. Paint like no other.
0: In global news, the U.S. has launched more strikes in Iran for a third major attack between July 12 and July 13 in the Middle East. It comes just hours after the U.S. launched some of its largest airstrikes against Iran since U.S. President Donald Trump declared the ceasefire over. Iran announced it had started its retaliatory response, targeting U.S. military bases in Jordan, Bahrain, and Kuwait. We have more in this report.
3: According to U.S. Central Command, Washington targeted small boats, air defense systems, coastal radar, as well as missile and drone sites. And on X, the department announced the end of the operation. This after Iran reported a wave of strikes on the island of Keshem earlier in the day. And CENTCOM reported yet another wave targeting 140 sites, including missile and drone facilities in the country, before that. Washington said those strikes were in retaliation for an Iranian attack on a Cyprus-flagged container ship transiting through the Strait of Hormuz. Iran answered with strikes against countries in the region that host U.S. military forces, with Kuwait reporting attacks on an oil platform and border posts, as well as one person injured. The fighting comes just days after U.S. President Donald Trump declared the ceasefire over, with both sides accusing the other of breaking the agreement. At the center of the fighting is control over the Strait of Hormuz, and it is unclear whether the vital waterway is open. Tehran says it's closed. Trump does not agree. And CENTCOM said more than 100 vessels passed through the strait in the past week.
4: It's open. We bombed the hell out of them last night. They're very, very evil and sick people.
3: Though Trump has also said that negotiations remain possible, the Iranian Foreign Ministry said that this latest move has rendered futile all the diplomatic efforts of the past few months.
0: A fire at a pub in Bangkok killed at least 27 people and injured dozens. A survivor said she escaped the blaze by seconds when she stepped out to smoke. Police are investigating possible negligence, including blocked emergency exits.
5: It was so rapid, we didn't think. Simply put, there was no way to get out at all. The people who managed to get out were already outside and they ran to the outer zone. The people who were inside couldn't get out because we didn't know where the fire exit was.
6: She said she saw an officer cover her friend's body with a white cloth, and that's when she says she completely lost it. Many bodies are identifiable, explained Tririt Tumahiwang, who serves under Thailand's Ministry of Justice.
7: In terms of the condition of the bodies, they died from smoke inhalation. The reason we saw so much smoke is that the inside was lined with foam, which may have contained various substances such as cyanide. This means that in cases where there's a lack of oxygen combined with toxic substances, it causes death very quickly. Therefore, as seen in the news footage, the bodies were not burned, so identification will not be difficult.
6: Body cam footage shows rescuers with flashlights searching the bar for survivors and victims, while many family members are still desperate for news of their loved ones. This 24-year-old survivor, an employee of the venue, described his frantic efforts to find his brother, running to the back door and then to the front.
8: So then I took a fire extinguisher with another staff, and we tried to spray it towards the front entrance. I tried stepping forward to the fire,

0: I couldn't get near it. I heard people crying for help, and so I was even more determined to save my brother, but I couldn't get in. There was smoke, soot, and the heat. I couldn't get inside.
1: The blaze is one of Thailand's worst in recent history.
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2: Now for sports. Sports comes to you compliments the Grenada National Lotteries Authority. In sports, we begin with cricket. New Zealand defeated West Indies in their second one-day international of their current series on Monday. Left-arm spinner Jaden Lennox took 5 for 19 as West Indies collapsed from 63 for no loss to be all out for 138, and New Zealand went on to win the second one-day cricket international on Monday by 5 wickets. New Zealand faced a difficult chase on a sharply turning pitch and was 96 for 5 before Tom Latham made 37 in an unbroken partnership with Mark Bracewell to guide New Zealand to its target with 104 balls remaining. New Zealand's 400th win in one-day internationals leveled the five-match series at 1-1 after West Indies won the first match by 7 wickets. Lennox claimed his first 5-wicket total in his 7th one-day international after a belated international debut at 31, and his figures from 8 overs were the third best by a New Zealand spinner in ODIs. His set in motion a collapse which saw the West Indies lose all 10 wickets for 65 runs after a solid opening stand between John Campbell and Akeem Ogis, who scored 43 and 18 respectively. Lennox shared with Mitchell Santner the key wickets of Casey Carty, who made 95, and captain Shea Hope, who made an unbeaten 87 in a partnership of 131 runs in the first match on Saturday. Henry Nicholls made 17 and Will Young made 28, and they gave New Zealand a brisk start, putting on 35 for the first wicket at almost 5 runs per over. In a double setback, New Zealand lost both Young and Mark Chapman for 0 in quick succession. Chapman was run out second ball, taking a chancy run from a push to cover only to be beaten by Vital Laws's quick and accurate throw. Nicholls was out with the total 52 for 3 before Darrell Mitchell and Latham combined to put on 42 for the fourth wicket. Mitchell made 28 and seemed likely to be in at the close, but made a rash decision to charge a ball for Carey Pearce and was stumped. Dean Foxcroft was bowled by Pearce shortly afterwards, raising the pressure on New Zealand, but Latham and Bracewell held on until the end.
4: This one fine and will run away, and that will be it. The 400th win in ODIs for the Black Caps.
2: Still in cricket, England slumped to a crushing 270-run defeat to India in the one-off women's test at Lord's, with the visitors wrapping up victory before lunch on the final day. Resuming on 130 for 6 and chasing an improbable 458, England were bowled out for 186 after overnight batter Amy Jones made 54 and Sophie Ecclestone fought to her maiden international half-century with 50. Off-spinner Sneha Rana starred with 4 for 42, while Deepti Sharma claimed key late wickets as India completed England's second heaviest defeat by runs in women's test cricket. That's a look at sports, and this is where we end another edition of Primetime Caribbean, a production of the Carib Update News Service, the Caribbean's newsroom. On behalf of all our producers and writers, I am Tahira Burke at the Carib Update News Service News Center. Thank you for viewing, and do enjoy the rest of your evening.
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Welcome to the Nevis Newscast for Monday, July 13th, 2026. I am Bronte Swanston Hendrickson. The Royal St. Christopher and Nevis Police Force is investigating the discovery and seizure of several firearms and a significant quantity of ammunition in Nevis. On July 9, 2026, at approximately 11:15 a.m., police responded to Cahoon Estate following the discovery of firearms and ammunition inside a 40-foot shipping container located outside a private residence. The container, which contained personal items belonging to the homeowner, had been shipped from Canada. A search of the container by officers of the Customs Enforcement Department in Nevis resulted in the discovery of 15 firearms, including rifles, pistols, and revolvers, along with an assortment of more than 1,500 rounds of ammunition of various calibers. The firearms and ammunition were immediately secured and handed over to the police force for forensic examination and further investigation. The Royal St. Christopher and Nevis Police Force is working closely with the Customs Enforcement Department and other relevant law enforcement partners to determine the circumstances surrounding the shipment. Four bills will be introduced and have their first readings when the Nevis Island Assembly convenes on Tuesday, July 14, 2026. According to the order paper circulated by Clerk of the Nevis Island Assembly, Myra Williams, Premier and Minister of Finance, the Honorable Mark Brantley, will seek leave to introduce and have read a first time the Company's Ordinance Amendment Bill 2026, Nevis Business Corporation Ordinance Amendment Bill 2026, Nevis Limited Liability Company Ordinance Amendment Bill 2026, and Nevis International Banking Amendment Bill 2026. The sitting will commence with the formal entry of President of the Nevis Island Assembly, the Honorable Michelle Slack Clark. This will be

0: followed by prayers, a motion for the approval of the order paper as circulated, messages from the Deputy Governor General, announcements by the President, papers to be laid, statements by ministers, personal explanations, introduction of bills and first readings, and the subsequent adjournment. The Nevis Island Assembly sitting will be broadcast live from 10 a.m. on Nevis Television, NTV, Nevis Television Facebook page, and Nevis Newscast YouTube channel. Still to come.
1: So where we are right now is the validation session with the community. So we're going back to the communities just to present what we've completed so far.
0: The details after this break.
2: Join us July 23rd to August 4th. Nevis Culturama, the Caribbean's group.

0: Welcome back. The Department of Physical Planning will host a series of public town hall validation sessions for the Nevis Road Naming Project and Village and Locality Boundaries Project. According to Director of the Department of Physical Planning, Raoul Pemberton, the project officially began 2 years ago with consultations with community leaders.
1: This period of consultation lasted just about 3 months. We allowed the community members to propose names for their roads and roads within the surrounding communities. That information was relayed to us. We subsequently had it mapped, and within the department, we ratified the names. So where we are right now is the validation session with the community. So we're going back to the communities just to present what we've completed so far.
0: The first public town hall validation session will be held at 6 p.m. on Thursday, July 16th at the Pond Hill Community Center in St. John's Parish. Additional sessions will be held at 6 p.m. on August 20th at the St. Paul's Anglican Church Hall in St. Paul's Parish and 6 p.m. on August 27th at the Franklin Brown Community Center in St. James Parish. Minister of Physical Planning, the Honorable Spencer Brand, spoke to the importance of the project.
2: I want to take this opportunity to thank the hardworking staff at our planning department who would have embarked on this very detailed exercise. I believe that they would have done a remarkable job in getting us to this point. This is a critically important project for the island of Nevis. It is important for our emergency services, our water department, our electricity department, our postal services. Gone are the days when we can tell someone go down the road by the big stone and the white house. Those days are long gone. We are embarking on an initiative where we feel that we can give precise location to anyone when it comes to finding a location on the island of Nevis. The cabinet of the Nevis Island Administration would have had a preview of this initiative, and they, of course, would have given their blessing and very anxious and eager to see this process completed. We are hoping that we can complete this exercise and have it launched before the end of 2026.
0: The Nevis Road Naming Project map and village and locality boundaries map can be accessed via the Nevis Island Administration's website, nia.gov.kn. Additional information can be obtained from the Department of Physical Planning in Charlestown or call

0: 469-569-5521, extension 6302 or 6303, or send an email to nevplan@niagovkn.com. The Nevis Water Department advises that water service disconnection for customers with overdue balances will take place from Monday, July 20th to Tuesday, July 28th, 2026. Customers are urged to pay all outstanding balances by Friday, July 17th, 2026 to avoid disconnection. A reconnection fee of $150 applies to all disconnected accounts. Meter tampering will result in a fine of $1,800. Damaged meters will incur a replacement fee of $2,300. Water service will be restored within 24 hours of payment, except between 3 p.m. Friday and 8 a.m. Monday. For more information, contact the Nevis Water Department at 469-5979, visit neviswaterdepartment.com or Nevis Water Department on Facebook. The Nevis Water Department thanks all customers for their cooperation and understanding as they work together to maintain reliable water service for the community. And that's it for this edition of the Nevis Newscast. On behalf of all of us here at the Department of Information, I am Bronte Swanston Hendrickson. Thank you for viewing.
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0: ist ein Schlange lang sein Urlaub. 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
1: Sammy, Sammy, Sammy, Sammy, Sammy, Sammy, Sammy, Sammy, Sammy, Sammy, Sammy, Sammy, Sammy, Sammy, Sammy, Sammy, Sammy, Sammy, Sammy, Sammy, Sammy, Sammy, Sammy, Sammy, Sammy, Sammy, Sammy, Sammy, 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

0: Hello, friends of On the Go Puerto Rico. This is your host, Maricel Rivera, welcoming you to a new show. And as per usual, there is so much going on in our little Isla del Encanto. We're just going to take this show on the road. Chocobar Cortez is celebrating the evolution of its menu with creative dishes, new flavors, and of course, chocolate as a star ingredient. Chocobar Cortez has always made chocolate the star, but this new menu seems to take the idea even further. What inspired the evolution, and how do you keep the creating dishes that feel fresh while keeping the Cortez legacy?
1: Pues para seguir con el legado del chocolate, pues elaboramos los platos completamente desde cero aquí en el restaurante diariamente. ¿Qué cambia de este menú? 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
2: El churrasco. Additional, you can have chocolate before or after. It's not like it's apart. It's we include everything because you can have the hot chocolate in the front or a nice hot chocolate, or you can have dessert in after you have your lunch or your dinner. This new menu is inspired because we have many people that come from many countries. We feel hosted, and we want to share our different part of the culture and what we do every day in the different dishes. So we're trying to expand the menus to people come more often or to have another type of taste.
0: And not only with the dishes that you make here, but you also have some extras like the chocolate salt and the spicy chocolate and what else that people can take home with them.
2: Exactly. That is the best thing. People come here and it's not just they came and left. They have something that take from like a little herb from Puerto Rico to their homes. Or much better, when the people come from outside and they are from Puerto Rico, they take that chocolate outside, for Florida, for example, and they feel at home.
0: Chef, how do you decide to include chocolate in a dish without overpowering the dish?
1: Pues mira, la mayoría de los platos que tenemos, el chocolate lo lleva ya después que elaboramos el plato, porque es que tener mucho cuidado con el chocolate por la temperatura.

0: we have like a 4.7 in a score. That is a very good score for many years. And well, I've been here like almost for a year, and we're keeping growing in the service. Second, like they feel that they can come back again, and you have someone to meet. For example, we have people. Our waitress, some of them, they've been here for a long time, and they have customers that they came like a 1 year, another year, and they asked for them. That we want. We want to create the experience.
1: And of course, there's Fundación Cortés with the gallery upstairs. So it is really a visit worthwhile for everyone to come here and enjoy. Thank you both for being here with us.
0: Thank you.
1: I'm here at Plaza Las Americas for the reopening of Toast, a renewed space that reflects the brand's evolution, connection to Puerto Rico, and its modern vision of jewelry.
2: What will clients feel when they walk into this newly redesigned space?
3: We really want them to feel that they are at home. I mean, we really want them to feel comfortable, secure, and feeling the experience of the brand. We want to offer them a space in which they can share, they can see, they can imagine.
1: You have done another collaboration with a Puerto Rican brand with designs which are beautifully displayed here at the store. Speak to us about that project.
3: Yeah, they are Materia Madura. We wanted to have a little small thing about the island here in this store because, of course, as a brand, we built more or less the stores alike in all the countries, but we wanted to give this a special Puerto Rican flower in the store. So we had the chance to meet them, and it's not only that they are artists, but they really work on sustainability very much, and they end up with a little event, which is very, very typical from the country.

0: ¿Quieres mejorar tu fuerza, flexibilidad, equilibrio, postura y manejo del estrés? 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Programa tu primera clase hoy en pilateros.com. Somos Pilateros.
1: From the beach to the city, Ocean Lab is now at the square in San Patricio, bringing you everything you love in the heart of the island. Pick up your favorite beers to go, grab a nano keg for your next party, or find the perfect gift for any occasion with our year-round gift boxes. And don't forget our exclusive hoodies and sweaters, perfect for anyone who likes to stay stylish and comfortable while enjoying a cold one. Ocean Lab at the square in San Patricio, open every day from 10 to 11, bringing the taste of the beach to the heart of the city.

0: time, this exhibition will be presented in Venice at La Biennale di Venezia from May 9th through November 22nd. How important is this moment for Puerto Rico's visibility in the international art world?
1: This is a very, very, very important moment. This action is represent the compromise of the Puerto Rican trying to be at this important environment in the international scene. The global stage of Venice Biennale is the perfect environment so artists can be found and discovered and move their career to their next best thing. So we are very excited to present Puerto Rico for the second time. The first time was in 2024, and now in 2026 we revalidate very strongly with a very naive and traditional Puerto Rican culture. Also, we have reggaeton music in it. We have a bunch of stories regarding our culture that has made us being part of this beautiful journey called art.
0: Beautiful.

0: not only through Consolato Ren Vega, you were able to present Jose Ruiz Naif art and being accepted into La Biennale de Venecia, but you also have other news. This initiative also includes REM Project establishing a presence in Venice for the next 6 years.
1: Yes.
0: With Consolato REM Brega producing exhibitions there. How does this long-term commitment change opportunities for Puerto Rican artists moving forward?
1: Well, the decision, it was very clear. We need to do something in order to present our artists in a very, in a more professional, big, and a more capacity of connection between people. There's more than a million people visit Venice Biennale, so these artists are being out there putting and promoting now that we are gonna have a physical gallery in Venice. So we are presenting now this new movement. Now we are becoming viral.
0: Monica, this exhibition highlights Puerto Rico's cultural memory through a naive narrative. How does your artistic language connect with this idea of art as a historical storyteller?
2: So for me, I started as a self-taught artist, which is where naive art comes from. It was always like an instinctual thing for me. And it was only later on that I went into Escuela de Artes Plásticas to just learn a bit about technique. But really my art has always centered around experimenting with unknown materials, found materials. And so I've always connected to naive art because of that. Like, it seems authentic to the way that I am, and it's kind of a playful way to approach art. It's, I would just say that like the pressures of academia and kind of like centering that you have to do things a certain way or worry about like if this technique is correct or not falls away from all of that. And it goes back to just like the basic necessity of a child of making art, where you just kind of move from your natural instinct and from exploration, really. So for me, it's art as play in a way.
0: Placing your heart on the canvas.
2: Yeah.
0: You're heading to Venice for La Biennale di Venezia, often called the Olympics of the art world. What does this opportunity mean for you and for Puerto Rican artists being represented on that global stage?
2: Definitely like the exposure of presenting myself and presenting Puerto Rico in front of the whole world, which obviously right now there is a boom because of everything that's happened with the Super Bowl, Bad Bunny. People are interested in what happens in this small island, but it's a small island that has produced a lot of great artists throughout history. It's an opportunity also to just showcase like traditional folklore and the landscapes of the island, which is part of what's going to be happening with the pieces I'm making, which are interactive, and they're going to have some 3D elements on the outside parts of it, which will have to do with typical Puerto Rican traditions, landscapes, and just the natural beauty.
0: Can you tell us the website where people can log on to find out more information about the exhibit?
1: Yes, you can log on to consolatorem.org, as well as Instagram is consolatorem.
0: Hello friends, today we're at the 16th annual Coffee and Chocolate Expo at the Centro de Convenciones de Puerto Rico. There's so many coffee and chocolate producers. There's so much happening. There's prizes to be given and a lot of things to be tasted. So come with me and let's check it out. So I'm here with the guys of Divinissimo Gelato, my favorite gelato shop in Old San Juan and Guaynabo. And they're here at the Chocolate and Coffee Expo because you're bringing what?
3: We're bringing two different flavors exclusive for this event. We have the mocha espresso martini. It's really nice. It's very soft. It's very delicious. And as well as carmenere with coffee and vanilla. Everything else we do have, we have Moscato, we have Rosé, we have our traditional Pinot Noir with chocolate and strawberry as well. So we have different flavors for everybody to enjoy.
0: I love your classics, but I do have to notice that you have one of the favorite summer drinks, Aperol Spritz. Tell me about that while I try this martini.
4: This is our newest flavor, Aperol Spritz with Prosecco. It's very refreshing now for the summer. We're gonna have till June in our new store in Old San Juan, in Cuartel de Valleja, and also in Guaynabo, in our first

0: store.
1: I love it. He's throwing a call to action just by the end of June in all San Juan. Thank you, guys. Norca Villanueva Reyes, founder of Flan Es Coqui. This is such a beautiful shop. Of course, I need to try the flan, but what makes your flan special?
2: Okay, mi flan especial para mí es el de queso, el de coco. 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
1: And they're like your children.
2: Yeah, sí, son súper ricos. Pero el más que gusta es el de queso es el más...
1: And what is your secret ingredient? What makes them so that you have all the setup because you really think they're the best flanes in Puerto Rico?
2: La tradición aquí en Puerto Rico es bien importante para mí porque es una receta de mi abuela que se permanece viva. 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
1: Beautiful. So let's try some flan.
2: Yeah.
1: And I'm here with Manuel Cruzado, founder of Pasiones Coffee, established in Bayamón, Puerto Rico. So tell us about the products that you have for the people.
3: Is a coffee roasting business established in Bayamón. We are celebrating right now our 4th anniversary in Bayamón, and we roast coffee from Puerto Rico. Right now we are roasting coffee on Guayanilla, but we also roast from Adjuntas, Lares, depending on the supply that we have in the moment, is the town that we choose to roast coffee.
1: Can I ask you, is there a favorite town of coffee for you?
3: Well, I love Adjuntas and Guayanilla. Right now I'm my favorite too. I love Lares also, but Guayanilla and Adjuntas have higher elevations. So we obtain better coffee from that places.
1: Well, I have a very important question for you. What from the flavor that people get from the cup, what comes from the bean and what comes from the roasting itself?
3: It's important. The two things are important. I need a good bean to roast. So if I don't have a good coffee, I cannot make magic in the roasting. As soon as I have a good coffee, a good bean, I can express all the flavors of that bean in a medium roast, that is like we want to roast, a medium roast. And if we have a good coffee, we can have a good cup after a good roasting process. But it's a complement. It's not all from the coffee bean, all of the roasting. No. It's really a complement of the process in the coffee bean and the roasting process.
1: Johanna Godinez of Alquimia Cacao, and you're so passionate about this. Please tell our viewers about Alquimia Cacao.
4: Absolutely. This is our launch of Alquimia Cacao. It's 100% cacao, and it's Puerto Rican made and born and raised in Puerto Rico. And we are super excited to be here at the Chocolate and Coffee Expo, showing off our brand new product and excited for everyone to try it and to love it.
1: And you have the farm in Las Piedras, but you process it here in San Juan. What goes on into the process in a short second? What goes into the process?
4: So for it to be this type of cacao, where it's 100% and it keeps all of its properties, it's fermented differently than regular chocolate. It's toasted at a lower temperature, and then when it is processed, the nibs are kept fully as they are, so no fat is removed. Everything is as it should be from the plant.
1: And how does that come through in the flavors when one tries the hot chocolate?
4: It's much thicker and it has a lot more flavor. If you eat it on its own, it's bitter because we don't add any sugar and we don't take any of the fat out.
1: Love it.
4: But you can make it with a little bit of like almond milk or oat milk and then put a little agave and make it a little sweeter. I like it pure, so I water chocolate, that's it.
1: So this is pure cacao right here?
4: This one is made with a little bit of oat milk. Yes. And agave.
1: Oh, so you like to keep things vegan?
4: Yes, it's definitely 100% vegan, yes.
1: That is great.
5: I'm going to record you for our demos. Yeah. Okay, now.
1: Wow, I see it is pure cacao. Amazing. Where can people find Alquimia Cacao?
4: Alquimiacacao.com. 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
1: Congratulations. Much success.
4: Thank you.

0: and I'm here with Oniel Ocasio of Ocatio Baking. 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
0: Listen, I love bread making, so I need to ask you, what got you into bread making?
1: Actually, me, because I got laid off from my previous work and I have to innovate. I have always liked the baking industry and I launched myself. Start as a self-taught, then took some classes, got some certificates, traveled to Spain, educate over there and bring the offering over here.
0: Beautiful, a story of success. You know the saying, the need is the mother of invention.
1: Yeah, I have to practice that in the flesh.
0: Well, job well done, congratulations.
1: Thank you a lot.
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0: Mexico's economic future, investment climate, infrastructure, tourism growth, and real estate development took center stage as government leaders, top private sector executives gathered for a major economic summit focused on the island's long-term growth and global competitiveness.
1: And how do you believe Puerto Rico is perceived today among mainland investors and global business leaders?
2: I think the perception is much improved, given the progress that has been made in the economy and given the potential that Puerto Rico has to for investment.
1: What industries do you believe have the greatest growth potential in Puerto Rico over the next decade?
2: I think the nearshoring manufacturing side, the nearshoring, particularly on the pharmaceutical side, holds a tremendous promise. We have already quite a few plants and a lot of expertise in that area. The other area that I find could be of tremendous growth in Puerto Rico is the whole entertainment, musical, creation of content, all of that should be a huge potential for Puerto Rico.
1: We're seeing increased relocation interest from entrepreneurs and high net worth individuals. Is this a lasting trend or is still an emerging one?
2: I think it's a trend. I think it's both things. I think it's emerging and I think it's going to last a long time. Yeah, I think it's going to be, it's proven to be a lasting trend. I think people are continuing to invest in Puerto Rico. They're discovering Puerto Rico. And I think it will be a trend that's going to stay with us.
1: Governor, what makes this the right time to relocate or invest in Puerto Rico?
3: That we're taking the measures to literally award the private sector. We're looking to get the government out of the picture. Instead of being an obstacle, we want to be a facilitator to empower private sector. And to that end, we submitted and we approved more than 10 bills in the House and in the Senate that we made it in law. One of them is extending Act 60 on the island. Now there's another one that's trying to decrease to almost 4% of the taxes regarding the capital gains for local people on the island. And a permit reform that would allow a lot of entrepreneur and a small business across the island to improve their situation and get these things done. Another area that we were trying to do is, instead of having 46 laws and several rules and regulations, having just one permanent code for planning and permits on the island, we've been taking advantage of the federal funding as well. So we want to have more houses built on the island, more businesses. We just improved our exports in the last year. More people working in the private sector than ever before. 16 years peak high in people working in the private sector. So I think those measures is a new focus and a new paradigm in terms of what the government is doing now. We want to be aligned with the private sector, and we work with the Trump administration to get things together.
1: What is driving that momentum, and how is the island positioning itself globally?
4: Tourism in Puerto Rico is booming. Their awareness is at an all-time high. People anywhere in the world know about Puerto Rico, know where we are, and we have to capitalize on that momentum. We're going to be having unprecedented growth in the next 5 years, and it's a factor of things. I think it's decades of promoting Puerto Rico. I think it's the creation of Discover Puerto Rico as the DMO that has solidified the brand, and the growth that we have seen in the last 6 years is significant. We've room tax collections. We've went from $76 million to $153 million in that six-year span, so it's significant. We have to join forces as a destination, the public sector, the private sector, to make sure we don't let this momentum pass by, because, you know, Puerto Rico is hot. You know, we're very hot. And that, not only in tourism, that you know, people want to invest in Puerto Rico, people want to come to Puerto Rico, bring their company. So it's a very positive moment for the tourism industry.
1: We'll be right back. So one of the biggest concerns of relocating families and businesses is energy reliability. What improvements should residents realistically expect in the near future?
5: So we're working very closely with our generation counterparts to ensure we stabilize the system and the transmission, distribution, and generation side. That would allow us to have less load shed events. And we are constantly working on our reliability, increasing our ability to sectionalize the systems. When there's a fault, we're able to restore power faster. But we continue to improve our stability and reliability of the system day over day. So it is going to take everybody in Puerto Rico to get it there, but every day that's our goal and that's our north.
1: How has the profile of buyers and investors changed over the last few years, particularly among mainland and international clients?
6: Unfortunately, I think what the profile that has changed of buyers, and the one that I miss the most, is affordable buyers. The cost side of the equation is really kind of forcing a lot of us in the industry to build for higher income brackets, simply because just costs are out of control, mortgages are high, and a lot of this makes it very hard to build affordable housing. As a company, we built over 1,500 single family affordable housing units from 2005 to 2020. In the last 5 years, we have not built one. And I'm not proud to say that. It is a problem. We have a structural problem with cost. We have things that we

0: 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Welcome to Territories Talk, your premier guide to the Caribbean.
1: Yes, and welcome to a very special episode of Territories Talk. Territories Talk was founded in 2018 originally, and then we went online in 2021 during the pandemic, and since this rebirth. And today we are at a different setting, and we have a very special guest, all the way, as they say, straight from Jamaica. Without further ado, Mr. Anthony Love, TV journalist, TVJ, Jamaica. Over to you.
2: Thank you so much, Mr. Famous. Thanks for having me. Mm-hmm.
1: So, who is Anthony Love? Who is the guy behind the camera?
2: Who's Anthony Love? So, Anthony Love, as you just said, is a TV news anchor, a news reporter and producer at Television Jamaica. That's Television Jamaica is the broadcast television station, a part of the RJR Aglina Communications Group. A father as well.
1: Just two. Two for now.
2: Just two.
1: You know the birth rate dropping, right?
2: Yes.
1: But, 0.1.
2: But just two for now. I tell you, just two for now. Communication specialist as well. And just a hard worker.
1: So in a Jamaican context, speak a little bit of Africa. Which part are you going?
2: So born and raised Kingston, Jamaica, in an area called Red Hills Road. Mm-hmm. Red Hills Road, community by the name of Donmere. Most people know it as Common. Spent some time in Duaney Park as well, an area known as Sherlock Crescent.
1: All right. And which high school you attended?
2: I attended Calabar High School.
1: Right, Bob?
2: Yeah. Calabar High School. That's just off Red Hills Road. Very well. PJ Patterson, PJ Pitts, Ratabar, or whatever it is you guys say. So PJ Patterson as well. Mm. You said Vibes Cartel, Baby Sham, a lot
1: of prominent
2: Jamaicans went to Calabar.
1: So you used to have, I don't want to say running battles, but healthy competition with KC.
2: Definitely. KC, JC, all those schools. But as you said, Kingston College is probably one of those running battles that spans decades.
1: Mm-hmm. All right. So then after high school, then where did you go?
2: Left high school, left Calabar, went to the Northern Caribbean University. That's in Manchester. That's down there in Mandeville. Spent some time there. That's where I studied mass communication.
1: What led you to study mass
2: communication? All right. So my journey with mass communication really started because I've always had an interest in entertainment. Mm-hmm. I must say, entertainment has always been my thing. Music, I'm a lover of music. And in doing music, I've always wanted to understand the communication sector. You understand, the communications arm. I've always wanted to look like at areas like public relations. I've always wanted to know how to shoot a camera. Mm-hmm. Always wanted to learn every aspect of it. And that's exactly why I went and did mass communication. And the Northern Caribbean University did just that for me.
3: Okay, and what, I want to ask what years, because I don't want to snitch. So you enjoyed yourself at ANCU?
2: For sure. That's actually the institution that shaped a lot of what I do now and how I do a lot of the

0: Northern Caribbean University has one of the strongest, if not the strongest, media communications program in the island, in Jamaica, really and truly. We've pushed out a number of persons you're seeing now in the broadcast journalism
1: Name
0: field, or
1: some
0: even
1: of them.
0: print, Shamela Pullen, Andrea Chisholm, Herman Green, Amoy Harriet, and the list goes on. The list goes on and on and on, and it goes for quite some time.
1: That sounds like Shamela Pullen, she's TVJ as
0: She's
1: well.
0: TVJ as well. Andrea Chisholm, that's TVJ. Amoy Harriet was at TVJ. She's now at CBN. Herman Green used to be at TVJ. He's no longer with us at TVJ. He migrated recently. And the list goes on. I could tell you some more names.
1: Okay. All right. Well, that sounds like what they call that alumni that ac alumni of excellence.
0: For sure, for sure, for sure. Like I said, the program at the Northern Caribbean University, the Department of Communication Studies, really thorough program. You get into that program, and I guarantee you, by the time you complete those 4 years, you will be a well-rounded individual. I share that because I talk about my story. I'm in TV, but my emphasis at NCU was actually radio broadcasting.
1: So why you switch?
0: I didn't switch. I believe you could say it's one of those things that chose me. I never chose it. So my journey to TV is very different, as I said, because I wanted to know how to do everything in communications in going in because of my entertainment background. However, in 2016, when it was internship time throughout that program, I was asked about the radio station that I would want to go to. So I provided a list. At that time, it was either Zip FM or IRE FM or Fame FM. Those were the media
1: Those were
0: houses that
1: your
0: those were the
1: top
0: media
1: choices.
0: houses that I told them that I wanted to go into. But then, when I got back my acceptance letter and they told me that, hey, I'll be going to the RJR Greener Communications Group, I must say I was a bit disappointed, because when they said I'm going to RJR, for me, that was like, oh my gosh, this is news. This is that.
1: Stosh.
0: This is this. Oh my gosh, I'm going to have to be, you know. Nonetheless, went in. Started working with Beyond the Headlines as co-producer with Giovanni Dennis. Beyond the Headlines, that's Deion Jackson Miller's program.
1: Time
0: Went
1: for
0: in.
1: tea.
0: Time for, exactly, time for tea, all angles. Again, that was also major. You're going in fresh out of college, you know, during internship, working with the Deion Jackson Miller. Went
1: Was he
0: in.
1: Jackson Miller then or
0: Yeah.
1: just Jackson?
0: Yes, it was Jackson Miller. Yeah, so it's Deion Jackson Miller. Went in with her. Again, she took me under her wings. Started making those calls, helping co-produce the programs, editing the stuff before the shows, and so forth. And then, during that internship, I got the opportunity to go on the road to do a TV story. So they were like, they needed a journalist to go on the road. There was an incident that happened downtown Kingston. Can't forget that day. It was a murder suicide. It was a murder suicide at the tax office in downtown Kingston. A videographer, Ivan Shaw, he looked at me and he said, "There's an incident by downtown Kingston. You want to go?" And I said, "Let's go." And I went down there, conducted some interviews, did my thing. At that time, we were using tapes.
1: No video
0: The
1: to
0: videotapes, the
1: VHS or
0: VHS, right?
1: Betamax.
0: So the VHS, and we went down there. I think we left the office at like 9:30 or 10. We went down there. I did some interviews. I left downtown Kingston, went back to the office, filed that story. Again, if you know anything about videotapes, you go in, you push that tape in, you find your clips, you log your bytes, you get the editor cut it. I did just that. Gave them my story for midday news, left the office, went back to downtown Kingston, to get more information and gather more stories, more information for my story. Mm-hmm. Went back in after that and produced a comprehensive package for Primetime News that evening. And I believe after that, the editor, which was Archibald Gardner at the time, he was extremely impressed with the level of commitment that I put into that story. And then afterwards, he was like, hey, we need you to stay with TV for us throughout the course of your internship. And I stayed there, did a number of other stories throughout that 6 weeks. And yeah.
1: Yeah. So you would say you would, that, for lack of a better term, that was your baptism by fire.
2: For sure.
0: For sure. Baptism by fire, indeed. Again, I was a bit program at the Northern Caribbean University. Mm-hmm. The depth, you know, just being able to, that program is so detailed that you go there, I'm guaranteed you will be able to function in wherever, whichever field or whichever area they put it in.
1: Gaza.
0: You learn, we've learned how, again, to write a script, to hold a camera, to shoot, to do whatever it is. And I believe that's what allowed me to perform the way I did during my internship, because with all that I would have learned throughout that 4 years at NCU, being baptized by fire, as you put it, it just worked. I just did what I was asked to do.
1: So let me ask, let me be Mr. Objective. Why not UTEC? Why not UE?
0: Why not UTEC? Why not UE? I tell you what, being in Kingston, I was trying to figure, do I want to continue school? So I tell you what happened. I used to play basketball.
1: No, you?
0: Yes. Big basketball player during my time. And I was big. I used to play for Jamaica back then. Mm-hmm. I got an injury during my last year at high school, at Calabar High School. Mm-hmm. And I was actually concerned that I would not be able to play basketball with all these guys from KC, St. George's College, and all these places because of my injury during the intercollegiate competition. Mm-hmm. And I think that would have been heartbroken, you know? So as seen as well, I wanted a different environment, spoke with my mother about it. She said, all right, let's look towards Mandeville. And looked at Mandeville, and I went to Mandeville and called Mandeville home.
1: All right. Moneyville, they say. Some say Moneyville.
0: Moneyville, Mandeville, whatever you call it.
1: I do. It's just not getting from the subject, but for those that have been to Mandeville, you would think you're in a different part of Jamaica altogether.
0: Yeah. Rural community, yeah. Pretty quiet. Really, really, really quiet. Mandeville. It's very calm.
1: Mm-hmm. High up
0: in terms of
1: high up when it comes to the cold.
0: Definitely. Really cold on that side. It's calm. In contrast, compared to that Kingston life is extremely different, really and truly. Mm-hmm. Fast pace. Kingston is fast pace. Mandeville is a bit slower.
1: And how did you adjust to Kingston, from Kingston to country life, for lack of a better term?
0: It was pretty fine for me. I tell you what, I'm actually a very laid back and reserved person. Mm-hmm. At that time, loved partying. Mm-hmm. So moving to Mandeville and it being so quiet, it was like, but then
1: no ready Wednesday.
0: No ready Wednesday, no pasa,
1: no fire Sunday.
0: Yeah, no all of that excitement. So I was like, how's this going to work? But again, I adjust pretty well and pretty easily.
1: All right. So let's go. You graduated from Northern Caribbean. What was next?
0: So I graduated from Northern Caribbean University. I was doing a number of things during that time. So at that time, I was doing some businesses. I had a restaurant in Mandeville. Managed a restaurant, had a little liquor store.

0: as well. He's doing a number of things during that time. And then I got a call from Television Jamaica. That there was an opening and they would like to invite me to an interview.
1: They remembered your professionalism.
0: I guess they did. At first, I was a bit hesitant because communication was my thing, but I was still concerned about this news and how this fits with my personality and everything at the time. So I gave it some thought and I was like, sure. I went and they gave me the date. It was like a week and a half later. Had some discussions with my family, you know, ran through my mind trying to figure out what it is that I'll be doing. And I'm like, hey, let's do the interview. Went in, did the interview. Even after the interview, I was a bit concerned. So I'm not sure they were impressed by my performance within that interview, because some of the questions I was asked, you know, in terms of news, again, it was so focused on news and it felt so heavy. And I felt like, you know, I wasn't as prepared as I was supposed to be because, again, my interest at the time. I did the interview and within weeks they called me and said I've been accepted. Again, even after that, I grappled with that choice and that decision as well as to whether I'd take up the offer because I just didn't know what it was I wanted to do. I accepted, went in, started working at Television Jamaica in about March 2017. Went in, started doing the work, going out into the field, did a number of things. And just began to grow, listening, just grasping everything, learning, being taken under my wings by such great professionals within that organization. And it's been a pretty good journey.
1: So tell us a little bit, for those of us who don't know, tell us a little bit, not so much behind the scenes, but how have you seen TVJ grow over the years?
0: So TVJ would have grown significantly over the years. I talk about the level of experience. And I tell you what, the foundation at Television Jamaica is one that is very good. When you look at the foundation or the experience of the people there, you talk about Earl Moxham, you talk about Deion Jackson Miller, you talk about that Derek Wills, the entire group itself, but just being in that newsroom and just watching that foundation, and then you have these who would work within, and then you have the young professionals coming in. It's extremely, extremely, extremely interesting to see. And then you have the young people coming in. Pretty decent. And then we continue to grow. But as the company grew between 2017, from 2017 when I was there, then you had the issue of the COVID-19 pandemic. Everyone felt it. You're talking about ads were cut. You're talking about a number of things happened. Jobs were cut and so forth. And then after the pandemic and moving, you saw that shift in the media landscape as well. So the growth, while there would have been growth in terms of the professional people and the professionals that are there, the industry itself continues to struggle and the company would not have been

0: Apologies to our viewers. We had a slight technical error, but you were saying that although the industry is contracted, the professionalism has grown.
1: For sure, for sure. That's something that we can't deny. I made mention earlier about the foundation that the organization has in terms of the experienced professionals, but again, the youth, and in terms of that sense of energy within the industry and within the organization just continues to grow exponentially.
0: So, without getting into any specific stories, because all is all recorded now, right? What beyond your first story, what particular story stands out in your mind? If someone had to nominate you for Pulitzer Prize, what do you think that story would be?
1: I think that's that story I did in 2020. That would be one that I would never forget. So I did a feature on a domestic helper, a mother of eight children who lost her job during the COVID-19 pandemic. Now, when I did that story and I went to her house, I'm talking about a mother living in a one bedroom wooden structure with six or seven children inside that room. Going in, seeing that, she had no food in her house. When I say no food, I mean no food. And when I went there, I spoke with her, I did that interview, went back to office, wrote that story, and famous, I must say that the level of support that mother received after my story was aired, just talking about it right now, it gets me emotional because it speaks to, again, the power of the pen, as we say with journalism, being able to write something of that nature and get the actions of Jamaicans and people within the diaspora to bring forth some change and provide some support to this woman. That story stays with me, and I think that's one that will forever stay with me because of how drastically her life would have changed. I'm talking about within a day after that story was aired, she had like two or three barrels of food. And within 2 months of that story being aired, she had a house. She got a house from through the housing agency of Jamaica, as well as the Food for the Poor. They came together. The housing agency provided the land, and the Food for the Poor put the house on that structure, providing again a roof over the head for she and her children.
0: Do you stay in touch with them, or is it?
1: Yes, so we have, it's been a while since I've spoken to her. No, but up to last year, I would have spoken to her. She was going back to school because that was something she expressed as well when I spoke to her. That was back in 2020, that she wanted to go back to school. She had interest in nursing and stuff. And she was saying if she could just get the help and that support to go back into school, that would be something she would really look forward to. But Crystal Clark, that name stuck.
0: So let's shift gears slightly. We're going to talk on the global scene as we start to wind on. As we know, with the proliferation of the internet, a double-edged sword, where there's a lot of everybody now has a, shouldn't say everybody, but many people now have podcasts and whatever other terms maybe is. This is a podcast to some extent. And there's a proliferation of people that claim that they are journalists or internet celebrities or influencers. How do you see that? I'm not saying it just in the Jamaican context. How do you see that as affecting real professional journalism? Don't go no names.
1: I feel like you're trying to get me into trouble, you know.
0: No, sir.
1: I feel like you're
0: No.
1: trying to get me
0: Me?
1: into trouble. But I tell you what, I actually support any platform that any platform which provides people to provide information to the public. The issue I have is credibility. And that's something we stress, again, the journalistic principles, being able to fact check. So you being able to get yourself a platform, get on a platform, speak about issues, speak about topics and stuff. I have no issue with that. And that's just me. You know, I welcome it. If we can find a way to provide information to the public, to get people to learn about issues that they might not have been so inclined with, and I might not be able to do it, but you are able to do so, then by all means, I'm fine with that. But when you talk about credibility, you talk about the facts, getting your things straight, you know, that's what I have a concern with. And even while we're having this discussion, it's one of those things that continue to drive home the point that traditional media still has a place in today's society. Mm-hmm. Because when, despite people trying to push like, oh, tradition, nobody wants to see TVJ anymore, nobody wants to see news anymore, it's whatever, I get that on social media. A lot of these people still go to the credible news sources to find out if it is in fact true. So they're like, oh, I hear it from Tom Jones, but hey, did the Gleaner have it? Have you seen it on The Observer? Have you seen it on TVJ? I haven't seen any media say, and then we have this discussion about traditional media is no longer relevant and stuff. And that's something that I do not support because we still have our place.
0: Yeah, because, and this is everywhere you are. This isn't just Bermuda, right? But in the Bermuda context, which is probably true, many Caribbean islands, WhatsApp is the fastest way of communication. And someone wants to start a rumor or innuendo, just send it out on WhatsApp. Nobody verifies it. It's like, I saw it on WhatsApp. Even my mother, her birthday today, she forwards stuff in family group chats. And you're like, Mom, where you got this from? Or someone sent it to me. Did you check to see if it's true first? I don't know if it's true, but you know, just in case it is true. So we have this shift of mindset amongst the populations that if Anthony sent it to me, then I know it's true. They trust the person who sent it.
1: Yes.
0: Right? And it's led to a lot of backlash in this country where people have been pronounced dead who haven't been dead. People who are dead, the first thing the family hears about it is on WhatsApp. Oh, so-and-so went down the road and struck a bus. Is dead. They send a picture, right?
1: Yeah, and that's the thing we continue to grapple with, and it's that thing that we continue to contend with, and we say to people, it's

0: the same thing. You just made mention of someone dying and you hear it on WhatsApp first. And they're like, so why didn't the media carry it? Remember, we have to wait until the police notifies the family.
1: You may not use it, may be on WhatsApp before you even get there.
0: That's what I'm saying too. But again, as responsible journalists, that's something that we have to take into consideration. Because again, the police has to notify the family, and then once the family is notified, then we can go ahead. Can you imagine someone finding out that their relative has been is dead through the media outlet without being notified by the police or being notified by the authority? And that's the thing that people have to be responsible about and think about what it is that they're putting out and how families can be impacted. And that's something they need to take into consideration.
1: So as we start to wind down now, Ben, where do you see, not just I would say in Jamaica, but worldwide, region-wide, where do you see the media in the next 5 years, in 2031? What does media, established media, have to do to evolve to?
0: All right, so established media will have to keep up with the trends. And we talk about keep up with the trends, we're talking about the social media platforms. And you would have seen a shift with the traditional media moving towards these platforms, getting the information to the public in the spaces that they are. Because no one is waiting until 7 p.m. anymore to get that news or get that information. And that's the issue that traditional media grapples with on a daily basis, because the news that's coming at 7, some people would have already seen that on TikTok.
1: It's not news no
0: You
1: more.
0: understand? They would
1: It's
0: have seen
1: old.
0: that on Instagram. It's old. It's not news, right? They would have seen that on TikTok. They would have seen it on Instagram already. And that's what they have to do now. But you also have to understand that they still need the TV and they still need the platform, because one of the things we take for granted is that not everyone has internet. There are still some remote
1: People in the
0: areas.
1: world don't have
0: Oh,
1: internet.
0: you best believe
1: Oh,
0: that. You best believe it. So in a lot of rural communities, they have internet challenges. If they do have
1: like
0: internet, they
1: we
0: have
1: have just
0: internet.
1: now.
0: You understand? They have those issues as well. And that's something. So they turned that TV on, and you have again the demographic that turned their TV on at 7. They want to see the news at 7. You understand? You have the people that want to come and look at the news anchors and the presenters giving you that information. And that's something. But with all that said, traditional media will have to do a lot of work, get the information to the people a bit earlier, and then still direct them. Because what we need to understand as well, the bills have to be paid. So we have our sponsors, we have other stakeholders that are a part of the process as well, and the journalists within the organization needs to be paid. So they must find a way to strike that balance between getting the news to the people on social media, but again, still keep the mainstream media going and keep that up and running. But that being said as well, right across the world, we've seen a huge scaling back of staff across the world. So we've seen that in Canada, we've seen that in the UK, we've seen that in the US,
1: Bermuda.
0: where in Bermuda, again, jobs are at stake. And it's just the reality that we're looking at now with the introduction of artificial intelligence, AI. People are looking at how they can be more efficient and carry out the jobs and do the work more without having all these staff. So that's something to pay close attention to as well as we look forward within the next 5 years.
1: What I would say, even in the diaspora context, every island in the Caribbean has a significant proportion of nationals who live outside of the island. So for my wife and myself, when we want to know about, when we want credible news from Jamaica, we go to TVJ, right? I literally like,
0: Can I say thank you?
1: yeah, man, respect, respect. So, what's the gentleman name?

0: early in the morning. Slim guy. It's a talk show early in the morning. Can't remember his name. Slim guy, brown skin. It's on TV, Jay.
1: That's Neville Bell with what the Smile Jamaica on
0: Smile Jamaica.
1: Smile Jamaica got
0: him and a lady.
1: Neville,
0: right?
1: Neville Bell and Simone, yes.
0: So we were in Jamaica in October and we was in TGIF, my wife's favorite restaurant. Shout out to TGIF. And so

0: for Jamaicans living outside of Jamaica, the only way to get credible news beyond your family chat group or whatever is the TVJs, the Cliff Hughes on
1: Yes, nationwide.
0: Nationwide.
1: Yeah,
0: You know,
1: yes.
0: we have differences of opinion, but the news is news, right? So I say that in the sense that I want to thank you. I'm not Jamaican. My wife's Jamaican. I have children that are Jamaican. But I want to thank you and the entire TVJ crew for what you do for the diaspora,
1: Thank you.
0: because that's how we find out. And I would say, for me, I didn't know the story about Miss Clark. But for me, a story that if I could nominate you for a Pulitzer Prize, it was, I don't want to say the first report, but a report you did when you went down to Black River after Melissa,
1: Yes.
0: and you're speaking to people, not to with, you're speaking with people, and the anguish that they express through your cameras, through your conversations, was so touching to me, right? I mean, it had a nice mix of music and whatever, but the point is to show not the, oh, the statistics or whatever, the so many people out of so many lights out, and then we get their statistics. What is the human nature
1: For
0: stories?
1: sure, for
0: How
1: sure.
0: it affect the fishermen who, why me lost me
1: Everything,
0: boat,
1: everything.
0: you know?
1: Yes, everything.
0: So I say that in the context that you are, in my opinion, the epitome of someone who can get the human interest. You could relate, people can
1: Thank you.
0: relate to you,
1: Thank you. Thank
0: and
1: you.
0: they're able to bring a soul to you,
1: Thank you. Thank you.
0: right?
1: Yeah.
0: And you're able to translate that to the masses.
1: Yeah, I think that for me is because I'm one of those persons who talk about people first. Before anything else, like I said to you just now, it's just people first. Before anything else, the people comes first. And the reality of it is that people are struggling. People are suffering, and we need to understand that as well. So when I go into communities and I speak with some of these people, it's just being able to connect with them and understanding that, you know, it's difficult. We understand it's difficult and what you're going through. Though I'm not here with you on a day-to-day basis, I feel your pain. So that for me may also be standing or sitting with someone and praying. You understand? Before we leave there and stuff. And that's something that happens because, again, we're talking about people's lives. And as a journalist, you have to strike that balance and not get too inclined with the story and get
0: Yeah,
1: too
0: you
1: close
0: have
1: and
0: to
1: get too,
0: have your
1: but
0: objectivity.
1: and have your objectivity as well. But we're humans and we can't forget that as well. You understand? It's people first. And that's one of the things, like you said, why I guess I connect so well with people when they in situations like these.
0: Yeah, and I
1: I
0: would
1: would say,
0: say
1: I
0: I
1: would
0: would add
1: say
0: to my own personal testimony. Last year I was in Jamaica for a family funeral. And also, at the same time, coincidentally, for me to play at Jamaica at the National Stadium in Jamaica. We lost badly.
1: yes,
0: Badly, badly, badly. Right?
1: go
0: Are you in the World Cup?
1: yeah, no.
0: Okay, all right. You know that thought. We lost badly. And but you know, there were in typical Caribbean camaraderie, we had some, there were some after parties at a club. So I come there, I was still, you know, asked to come to this club. So I get there, and you know, people are socializing, comedians and Jamaicans, so they're socializing, cracking jokes, you know. And well, sorry, most of the jokes were being cracked against Bermuda. But be that as it may. So somebody said, oh yeah, I want to introduce you to some people in there. And they said, oh, this is Anthony. Like, I'm like, Anthony? This is Mr. Luck. And you was like, and I was like, hey, yo, my wife and I watch you all the time. And, you know, and right there and then we struck up a chord in the sense to say, you wasn't Mr. I'm a TV anchor. I'm from the
1: Never
0: country
1: that,
0: that
1: man.
0: just beat your
1: Never.
0: country,
1: Yeah,
0: you know,
1: that's
0: badly. It's
1: never,
0: like, hey,
1: never.
0: Chris, nice to
1: Yes,
0: meet you. And
1: never.
0: we got to reason, and here we are, fast forward 6 months, no, more than

0: 9 months later, right? You're here in Bermuda for, you heard why?
1: So we're here for a number of things, firstly. But again, that people thing again, that's something I get from my mother, you know. That's something she's instilled in me from I was a boy, really and truly, about just being able, never you forget or never you think that you're too big or too
0: Too
1: high and
0: enough.
1: mighty, too enough for anybody, you understand? Because within the blink of an eye, within the snap of a finger, things could change and stuff. So that's something that I've lived with and continue to carry with me wherever it is that I go, because again, people first.
0: Yeah, and you know, it's a pleasure to have you back in Bermuda because you're not the first timer,
1: Not at
0: but you
1: all.
0: know, you and I linking up.
1: Yes.
0: So I said that in the context that Bermuda being way up north by itself, we often are too were not part of the Caribbean or the Caribbean, you know, we're not geographically, we're not part of the Caribbean, we're not geographically in the Caribbean. But from what you've seen here, right, how would you say in the cultural sense, how do you see this
1: No,
0: relate to?
1: the culture here, so let me be the first to say that's a lie. Bermuda is definitely a part of the Caribbean. The people here, Jamaicans are here, probably too much. People from St.
0: Maybe
1: Kitts
0: not
1: are
0: enough.
1: here, maybe not enough, right? St. Kitts. No, we're definitely a part of the Caribbean. Again, remember you would have been at the CARICOM heads of government meeting and stuff. And in terms of that bond and that connection, we are that Bermuda is a huge part of the Caribbean, and that level of support that Bermuda would have extended to Jamaica and other Caribbean nations and stuff, and that relationship throughout the Caribbean, they're definitely a part of the Caribbean.
0: Yeah, because the thing is, with us as Caribbean people, right? We have this, and I'm gonna blame Jamaicans, right? And just putting on oh, that is
1: Blame
0: in
1: the Jamaicans, right?
0: it's gonna be in context, right?
1: Blame the Jamaicans.
0: You go anywhere in the world, a Trinidadian could go anywhere in the world, and the minute they hear a Caribbean accent, the person thinks, oh, you're from Jamaica. And you know, you don't tell Trinidadians that. So Jamaica, I blame Jamaica because Jamaica has made such an impact in the world through reggae, through sports, through food, you name it, right? That the minute you hear a Caribbean accent, people think you're Jamaican.
1: Jamaican.
0: So the blame was a good
1: Oh,
0: blame,
1: it's a good blame.
0: a good
1: Well,
0: blame,
1: thank you.
0: right? So I say it's not a Trump blame or good blame, good blame. I say that in the context that Jamaica is the quote unquote, in some people's mind, is the standard of what Jamaica
1: Should of
0: of the Caribbean.
1: Caribbean, gotcha.
0: And people don't, those who are outside of the Caribbean, don't know the nuance, subtle nuances that every island has its own
1: Unique
0: dialects,
1: dialect,
0: its
1: yeah, uniqueness,
0: idiosyncrasies, blah, blah, blah. But there's a commonality.
1: and Jamaica again, the impact that we have, yes, but Bermuda is unique and special in its own way. Take for instance Carnival in Bermuda now, so that's going on now, and yes, it's not as big as a Jamaica Carnival or a Trinidad Carnival, but the culture is on display during this time. You have persons from other Caribbean nations and even international countries that are here for
0: Yeah,
1: Carnival
0: the
1: in Bermuda.
0: King of Soko
1: I'm
0: came in.
1: telling you understand, Michel Montano is here, Voice is here, he was at Swizzlot Sunrise, you know. So there is that level of, there's no way you could have this level of vibrancy in Bermuda now without being a part of the Caribbean. You understand, when you go to the international, like the Canada or the Canada, and you go to some other places, you don't get that authentic feel. And that's the thing now with even Carnival in Bermuda. It's because of that Caribbean connection and that Caribbean togetherness why it is that it feels the way it does. So I would not support that claim that Bermuda is not a part of the Caribbean. Not at all. I do
0: Yeah,
1: not.
0: I mean, the reality is historically, the majority of, let's talk pre, I'm going to make it very short. Pre-1834, the mark of emancipation, Bermuda was a slave colony. The majority

0: majority of enslaved persons were not brought here directly from Africa because it was too far of a shipwreck.
1: Mm-hmm.
0: They were brought here from the different Caribbean
1: islands.
0: Right? Post-emancipation, the majority of people that emigrated here from other islands, voluntarily or otherwise, were from other islands, even so far as Guyana, Belize, wherever, right?
1: Mm-hmm.
0: So I say that in the sense that we have been indoctrinated in Bermuda, collectively, we've been indoctrinated that, well, because we're so far north, you're not part of the Caribbean. And you're saying, so hold on, if I'm a person of color, no matter what my shade may be, I couldn't come from England, couldn't have came from Canada.
1: This conversation is getting a bit heated.
0: I couldn't have came from America.
1: Mm-hmm.
0: I either had to come from straight from Africa, or I mean in my forefathers.
1: Yes.
0: I'd had to come either straight from Africa or via the Caribbean.
1: Yes, you know what I mean?
0: It's like, where do you get KFC from? You can get KFC from KFC.
1: Yes.
0: You can't get it from Popeyes.
1: Yes.
0: Right? So I say that we have a lot, sociologically, we have a lot of work to do in this country to not indoctrinate people that you're from the Caribbean, but just to tell the truth. So it's I'm very grateful when persons such as yourself who come from the largest English-speaking Caribbean island can come here and you see for yourself. You could tell what you feel when you walk off the planet. Besides the humidity.
1: The humidity. Oh my gosh.
0: yeah, I know.
1: Yes. Yeah, and for me, then it speaks to as well. Is it that the Ministry of Culture here has some work to do?
0: We owe all ministries, Ministry of Culture, Ministry of Education. Right now, we have the Minister of Home Affairs. I don't know if you've met her, Alexa Lightbourne.
1: Okay.
0: She is spearheading the drive for Bermuda to explore becoming a full member of CARICOM.
1: Okay.
0: However, it's been a rough journey for her, based off the fact that there's been not enough work previous years to show the connection between us and the Caribbean. So it's similar, like she has to start from scratch. And people are like, you have this knee jerk reaction on your mother when you get sick. And your mother says, oh, you have to take this medication. You're like, no, mommy, we don't want. Right?
1: And for me, and I can talk from personal experience, that's one of the things I've realized Premier Burt has also been pushing. I made mention earlier of you and the team being at the CARICOM Heads of Government meeting in Montego Bay last year.
0: Yeah, last July.
1: Montego Bay Convention Center. Again, being present, you know, we saw Natalie Wiley from US Verge, from the BVI as well.
0: Oh, Natalia.
1: Natalia were there from the BVI as well, you know, still there as well with the CARICOM, meeting with CARICOM, offering their support throughout a number of issues and just pushing that. And that's something that I believe that Bermuda as a country would have to continue pushing if that's something they feel strongly about and that's something that they want to change.
0: Yeah, and I would liken it to, if we go back 50 years ago, I'm showing my age now. When persons such as Bob Marley, Peter Tosh, Burning Spear, Marcia Griffiths, those elders in the reggae,
1: yes,
0: real reggae, were telling people in the, not just Jamaica, but in the diaspora, we are Africans.
1: Mm-hmm.
0: We may not have individually been born in Africa, but this is from whence we came. And you talked about the diet, the idol food, and people laughed at them. They tell people Jesus wasn't white, they laughed at them. People laughed at them because the reality is, as Peter Tosh would say, it's 400 years and it's the same, you know the words he used. But the point is to say, when you're indoctrinated for 400 years, it's hard to break that right away.
1: No way.
0: And now, so say suddenly, people now identify themselves, if you go to England, we're Afro-Caribbean. If you go to America, we're African-American. That didn't just come overnight.

0: he had to understand from whence we came. So such is the same in Bermuda, that although we're far north, we're part of the Caribbean culture. You got not everybody here. Some people are from Portugal, some are Azores, some from Canada, wherever. But for us as people of color,
1: yes,
0: we come from those places.
1: Yes.
0: I'm not knocking it, but that's not where we come from.
1: Yes.
0: Guyana and Suriname are not geographically in the Caribbean Sea, but they're part of the,
1: yes.
0: Belize is not geographically in the Caribbean,
1: still.
0: But they identify as Caribbean, right? So these are things that we as Caribbean people even have to come to acceptance, that there's many different ways to be Caribbean, right? What we call Aki in Jamaica is not what you call Aki in Barbados. In Barbados, they call Guinette Aki,
1: yes.
0: Right? What we call codfish in Bermuda, you call saltfish.
1: Yes.
0: It's the same thing, different
1: it's
0: name.
1: Different names.
0: Cooked slightly differently, but it's the same thing. So I think one of my personal missions in life is to utilize platforms such as this to help educate not only myself, but the people about the connectivity of us as a people. Because last year when Melissa struck, every Caribbean island dropped everything. What can we do for Jamaica? You weren't like, oh,
1: yes.
0: Jamaica, they just beat us in football the other day. We can't help
1: it.
0: You know what I mean?
1: Yes. And that's something that we really, really, really appreciate. That's something that was very heartening.
0: Mm-hmm.
1: Just seeing that support from CARICOM and other nations as well, that was something that was really, really, really, really exceptional.
0: Yeah. So, like I said, in the cricket sense, this is the opening innings. We would have Mr. Lugg back another time when he's in better AC. you know, and if you have any if you could suggest any other Jamaican journalists, because we want to, as you say, keep the messaging going, keep the voices of the Caribbean going.
1: Yes,
0: right?
1: Yes, yes. Anytime, anytime.
0: So any final words to your two picnic in Jamaica?
1: No, not at all.
0: Your mother.
1: Hi. But yeah, you know, it's just such a pleasure to be here,
0: mm-hmm.
1: being able to speak with you it's afternoon now, right? It's probably the morning in Jamaica.
0: Yeah.
1: Just being able to have the discussion, the territories talk about the issues within the Caribbean, within the region, especially that's shaping policies and just dealing with everything and moving forward, looking forward for more discussions.
0: Yeah, you should, what I would encourage you, you know, is a story for you. Have an interview with, not necessarily while you're here because you're on vacation, but when you're 9 to 5, have an interview with Minister Alexa Lightbourne about the work that she's doing to help educate people about Bermuda,
1: yes.
0: and so on and so forth. And, you know, be objective, maybe talk to her person on the office
1: and if I should put on my consultant hat here,
0: mm-hmm.
1: you know, this is just free advice,
0: mm-hmm.
1: you know, it might be that we need to have you guys need to have some discussions with other Caribbean nations about how it is that you can shape the policy as well in terms of to get it done. Because while you are inclined with the Bermuda culture and what it is Bermudans are saying, it would be interesting to take a look at what happened in other jurisdictions,
0: mm-hmm.
1: about how they made the decision. How did they get there? Because it didn't happen overnight,
0: yeah.
1: as you made mention of. But it is that there may be bits and pieces that you might be able to pull from other countries and what they've done and apply it towards the policy in terms of making that decision and moving forward.
0: Yeah. And I thank you for that. It's free advice, or I gotta write a check?
1: No, that's fine. That's free advice.
0: Because I have to look at this, and I try to say to others, like, if for 400 years we've been indoctrinated in one way, it's not going, that deprogramming is not going to happen overnight. It has to be, we have to look at it as a long journey.
1: Yes.
0: We have to take our people, educate ourselves, and bring our people along on the journey, right? Because Bermuda has three dominant ethnicities, I would say. There's obviously blacks, there's the whites, and then even within the whites, there's of Azorians. So you have

0: Northern European whites, Southern European whites, and each have their own distinctive cultures, right? And as Bermudians, we've learned to coexist. It's been a challenge, but we've learned to coexist. And some people are obviously mixed with all of the above. But I have a social responsibility to help educate our people yes. about our true history, yes. not history written by slave masters, hidden
1: yes.
0: history that, as Black people, we our history is oral,
1: mm-hmm.
0: more oral than written, right? So thank you for being part of yes. that journey.
1: Yes, thank you so much. Thank you.
0: So thank you for tuning in to Territorious Talk. My apologies for the technical error that we had earlier. And we look forward to educating, informing, educating, and uniting the people of the Caribbean. And Mr. Love.
1: Thank you.
0: Ooh, what a strong grip, man. One strong man. Respect and special shout out to my co-host, Shana Smith Archer of the beautiful Virgin Islands, Speaker Shirley Osborne of Montserrat, our media partners, Cayman Mall Road in Cayman Islands, number one news outlet in Cayman Islands, Radio Turks and Caicos in Turks and Caicos. You know a guy named Chris Jarrett?
1: Jamaican so, guy. Yes, yes. It's in Montego Bay.
0: Well, I know where he's from, but he's the manager in Turks and Caicos, Radio Turks and Caicos. Chris Jarrett and Damian Wilson at Radio Turks and Caicos. The Cox family, CBN Radio and TV in the Virgin Islands, both U.S. and British Virgin Islands. And Lamoon Woods, who's getting called to the Bermudian Bar at Channel 82 here in Bermuda. Thank you very much. Enjoy your Sunday. And in Bermuda, safe in Bermuda context, have a safe and happy Heroes Day weekend. Well, weekend's in Mozilla, but Heroes Day holiday. Thank you once again.

I'm David Jeremiah, here to remind us that America's 250th anniversary is more than a milestone to celebrate, it's a moment to remember. We remember the blessings of God and the gift of freedom. We need also to remember the responsibility that comes as a result. A nation is not held together by prosperity alone, but by truth, virtue, and the character of its people. And if we are to leave this country strong for those who come after us, then we must pass on more than just history. We must pass on faith. So let us thank God for His goodness to America and ask Him to guide us in the days ahead. May God bless America. Many would say, I believe in the Holy Spirit. But my question is, do you know the Holy Spirit? Do you know what He does, what He provides? He was there at creation. He came in power at Pentecost. He's the most personal and perhaps the most misunderstood member of the Trinity. The study of the Holy Spirit as revealed in Scripture shows He is more than a feeling, more than a force, more than an emotion, more than an experience. So, who is the Holy Spirit? The Holy Spirit is God with us, God in us, and God at work through us. Discover more about the Holy Spirit than you ever imagined and experience His presence and power as never before.

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1: If God calls you to do something and he gives you an ability, don't just sit on the ability and say, well, I guess I'm okay now, I got an ability. Take that ability and take it as far as you can and make it as strong as it can be and use it for the glory of God to affect as many people as you can for as long as you can.
0: That's coming up today on Turning Point.
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Psalm 145 says this. It says, I will extol you, my God, O King, and I will bless your name forever and ever. Every day I will bless you, and I will praise your name forever and ever. Great is the Lord, and greatly to be praised, and his greatness is unsearchable. I love in verse 2, it says, every day I will bless you. It's not just on the good days. It's not just on the bad days. It's not on the days when I've done everything right, when I feel like I've got everything in order. I'll bless you. It doesn't say that. It says every day. Amen. Amen. So you know what today is? One of those days, right? We get an opportunity right now to sing to him. We're going to sing a song called Great Are You, Lord. We're going to focus on how great he is. So during this song, I encourage you, think of a way you can be grateful for that. Say, Lord, great are you. Great are you, Lord, for this and for that, Lord. Because today is the day I want to praise you.

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2: D.L. Moody was one of the most influential evangelists of the 19th century. You've heard me talk about him over the years. He's one of my favorite characters. He left a successful career in the shoe business to share the gospel. And during his brief 62 years of life, it is estimated that he preached to more than 100 million people and led over 1 million people to Christ. But what may surprise you, if you've never read his story, is that Moody wasn't a polished speaker, nor was he a trained evangelist or theologian. In fact, when he spoke, he often stumbled over his words and he mangled the English language. He split infinitives and other things like that. After one of his sermons, a man came up to him

and said, Mr. Moody, I listened while you were speaking, and you made 17 grammatical errors in your sermon. God bless people like that. And then this man held out a piece of paper and he made a list of Moody's mistakes. And Moody just smiled and said, I'm doing my best with what God has given me. Are you? Now that's a real good question. In fact, that's a question we all need to wrestle through, because the Bible says God is the great giver of gifts. And what are you doing, and what am I doing with everything we have been gifted? Ephesians chapter 4 tells us that when the Lord ascended to heaven, he gave gifts to men. In Ephesians 4:7, we read, and to each one of us grace was given according to the measure of Christ's gift. What the Bible teaches men and women is that you and I, apart from the gift of salvation, which we receive when we repent of our sins and become Christians, each of us have been endowed with a gift of ministry from Almighty God, so that every person who's a Christian has a spiritual gift. And I know that some of you are smiling and say, well, I must have been left off that list because I don't have any spiritual gifts. Well, you have to argue not with me, but with the Word of God, because the Word of God says we all have spiritual gifts. The fact that we don't know what they are is not God's fault. It's our fault. Every Christian has been uniquely equipped for ministry. But before we go any further, let me just take a moment and remind you there's a difference between spiritual gifts and the fruit of the Spirit. The fruit of the Spirit has to do with who we are. The fruit of the Spirit is love and joy and peace and long-suffering and all those things. But the gifts of the Spirit have to do with what we do, the things that we do for the Lord, how we serve the Lord. We don't all get the same gift. And if we're honest, sometimes we wish we had a different gift than the one we have. Maybe you look around and think, why couldn't I be the preacher? Or why didn't God make me the singer? But spiritual gifts aren't something we get to choose. There's something the Holy Spirit assigns. In fact, the Bible says the same Spirit works all these things, distributing to each one individually as he wills. The Holy Spirit decides, not us. And ladies and gentlemen, the Holy Spirit never gets it wrong. He's always right. He never misses. So if you belong to Christ, you already have at least one spiritual gift, and you may not have discovered it yet, but it's there, and it's waiting to be used. A.T. Pearson was a Bible teacher from an earlier day, and he said, everyone has some gift, therefore all should be encouraged. Not all have all the gifts, therefore all should be humble. All gifts are for one body, therefore all should be in harmony. And all gifts are needful, therefore all should be faithful. Today I want to unwrap the gifts of the Spirit with what they are, how they work, how we can recognize the ones God has given us. I must confess to you that in years past, I have given entire series of messages and given a message on every gift, which I cannot do. So I'm going to give all those messages to you in one message. I'm going to bring the truck up and dump it all right in one place. And I want you to listen carefully, because the overall of this, the bringing of this all together, is very helpful for us to understand how we fit into the plan God has for us and how we can find the joy we have. I tell you the truth, the greatest joy I've ever had was to become a Christian. The second greatest joy I've ever had is being a Christian and being able to serve the Lord. And that comes through understanding how this works, and we're going to talk about it today. First of all, remember this, and you want to write this down. There are three major passages in the Bible that tell you about spiritual gifts. It's kind of easy to remember. One of them is Romans 12, one of them is 1 Corinthians 12, and one of them is Ephesians 4. In Romans 12, we are told that we, being many, are one body in Christ, and individually members of one another, having then gifts differing according to the grace that is given to us, let us use them. If prophecy, let us prophesy in proportion to our faith. Or ministry, let us use it in our ministering. He who teaches in teaching, he who exhorts in exhortation, he who gives with liberality, he who leads with diligence, he who shows mercy
with cheerfulness. So in that passage, we run into the serving gifts like teaching and encouraging and generosity and mercy. Then in 1 Corinthians 12, we have the gifts of miracles and prophecy and discernment of spirits and tongues and the interpretation of tongues. And then in chapter 4 of Ephesians, we have the gift of prophets and evangelists and pastors and teachers. Now, when you take all these gifts and put them together, they sort of fall out into some groups. And I think by understanding the groups, we'll understand the gifts. First of all, there are special gifts. These are gifts that were used in the early days of the church to help the church get established, like apostles and prophets, evangelists and pastor teachers. These had a very special part in the founding of the church, and some of them remain in operation today. And then there are speaking gifts. These are the gifts that involve the mouth. They include prophecy and teaching and exhortation, the word of wisdom and the word of knowledge. And then there are serving gifts. And this is my favorite list because this is where most of us find our gifts. These gifts that are given to us throughout these passages tell us that we can serve, we can help, we can lead, we can administrate, we can give, we can show mercy, we can discern spirits, we can show faith, and we can demonstrate hospitality. You may be busy serving in one of these capacities and you don't even realize you've been gifted. You are involved in serving God and you didn't even know you were gifted to do it, but you have followed your inclinations to do what God has called you to do, and you're doing it, and you're effective in the doing of it. Then there is one other set of gifts that cause a lot of consternation for people. And we get asked questions about this a lot through our radio and television ministry and even here in the church. These are the sign gifts. One of the reasons there's so much controversy over all these gifts is because we have thrown them all in one big package and think they all have to be used in the same way. But what is the use for sign gifts? Sign gifts were given to establish God's authority. In the New Testament, when Jesus was on this earth and his apostles were preaching, they had no New Testament. They had no authority for what they said. How could people know whether they truly came from God? Their words were authenticated by miracles and visible signs that proved their authority. The apostles were recognized as God's messengers because of the sign gifts. But when the written word of God was completed, when we got this blessed book called the Bible, those sign gifts began to fade from the center. Because, ladies and gentlemen, God has no higher authority than the Bible. And when people want to know, is it true, they should not seek for some special gift to be exhibited, but they should go to the Word of God. If you say, God says it, open your Bible and see if God says it. The Bereans did that. The Bible says the Bereans searched the Scriptures to see whether or not the things the apostles were saying were true. At our church, we do not practice sign gifts because we have the highest authority in our hands that's ever been produced. This is the ultimate authority of our faith. And the Bible says that God has exalted his word above his name. And when experience becomes our authority, confusion follows. Because you see, the Bible is very objective. It says what it says. It means what it says. If you find out what it means, you'll discover it doesn't mean two things. It means one thing. It's an objective truth. But signs are subjective. They're interpreted by the people who experience them, and they're all different, and they mean different things to different people. When we speak the word of truth, we speak the word of truth, and it's based upon the word of God. Where the word of God is central, people grow strong in their faith. Where it is removed from the center, confusion takes its place. So we do not practice the sign gifts at Shadow Mountain because we know we have the authority that's greater than all. We have the Word of God, and we rest our case on the Word of God. If God said it, I believe it, and that settles it. Amen? So let me tell you what the purpose of these gifts are that God gives to us. First of all, the Bible says these gifts are given to us to build up others in the family of God. Now, there's a word that is used. I remember this word growing up in the church, wondering what in the world it meant to be edified.

people were always talking about being sanctified and edified, and I didn't know what it meant. One day I realized that the word edify comes from the word edifice, which means building. So the word to edify means to build up. The Bible says that we are given gifts, according to Ephesians 4:12, for the edifying of the body of Christ. The reason God has gifted you and me with these several gifts that we've

is so that when we utilize these gifts, we are building up the body of Christ. How many of you know some people have the gift of tearing down the body of Christ, but it didn't come from God? It came from the other direction. God has called you and me to develop the gifts that He's placed within us so that when we utilize those gifts, we're helping others grow and be strengthened in their faith and become better Christians and better followers of Christ. We build up. And then the scripture says, since you are zealous for spiritual gifts, let it be for the edification of the church that you seek to excel. God has given to you and me a gift of ministry so that we will build people up instead of tearing them down. If your gift is encouragement, you speak hope instead of criticism. If your gift is serving, you meet needs instead of ignoring them. If your gift is teaching, you bring truth instead of confusion. When you use your gifts, you push back against the negativity of the world and you help make the church and the people in it stronger. So we're given these gifts to establish believers. So you say, Pastor Jeremiah, what does it mean to be established? Well, it means that you don't get blown around by everything that happens, that when some new thing comes that somebody says is from God, you know whether or not it's from God. Because you've dug your roots down deep into the scripture, you know what is true. And let me say something to you. When you know what is true, you know what is false, right? When you know what is true from the Word of God, the things that aren't true to the Word of God become really evident to you. You may not even be able to express it. You may be saying, that doesn't sound right to me. And it doesn't sound right to you because it's not right. It's not from the Word of God. The Word of God tests everything. And when we have spiritual gifts, the Bible says, what happens is we help each other to get established in the faith. You might ask, how do I get established? Well, when people use their spiritual gifts within the church, they bless us with those gifts. They help you and me become more established in what we believe. And when I use the gift that God has given to me, my great honor and purpose is to build you up and to establish you in the faith. And here's the last thing that spiritual gifts do, and this is really neat and pretty special. The Bible says that when you and I use our spiritual gifts, we bring honor and glory to Jesus Christ. We exalt Him. Listen to 1 Peter 4:11. If anyone speaks, let him speak as the oracles of God. If anyone ministers, let him do it with the ability which God supplies, that in all things God may be glorified through Jesus Christ, to whom belong the glory and the dominion forever and ever. Amen. What is Scripture saying? It is saying, if you have a gift of speaking, speak for the glory of God, and God will be glorified. If you have the gift of serving, serve God with all your heart, and God will be glorified. The Bible says, let men see your good works, that they may glorify your Father who is in heaven. If you have the gift of teaching, study diligently, teach creatively, do it with the strength and skill within you, and the God of glory will gain even more glory because of what you're doing. Bringing glory to God's one of our chief purposes as Christians, and we might as well roll up our sleeves and in the power of the Spirit get after it. Use your gift, and when you do, you bring honor and glory to the Lord Jesus Christ. And that's not just for people like me, that's for all of us. Because as we've learned so far in this little tutorial, we all have a spiritual gift from God. Now, in the whole doctrine of spiritual gifts, there are some issues that come up. Let me just deal with three of them before we bring the conclusion to this message. First of all, I'd like to call out the spirituality problem. Have you ever encountered somebody who's got a spiritual gift, and it may be obvious to you that they do, and because of that, they flaunt this gift and they make you know that they're spiritual people? Well, I'm here to tell you something that'll surprise you. You can have a spiritual gift and be a carnal Christian. The Bible says about the Corinthians, they fell behind in no spiritual gift. In other words, they had all the gifts. And yet the church in Corinth was the most carnal church in the New Testament history book. But that church, we are told, was number one in spiritual gifts. They all had spiritual gifts, but because they had spiritual gifts, they weren't spiritual. They held those gifts because they were from God, and they used them in many cases for their own purposes, and they got into a lot of trouble. And Paul scathes them. In 1 Corinthians, he lets them have it, and he should have, because

of what they were doing. The ironic fact is you can be greatly gifted and still not be walking with the Lord. So don't let spiritual gifts be the standard of your Christianity. The second problem is what I call the specialist problem. And this is really common, believe it or not. Sometimes someone will say to me, "Pastor, you've been encouraging us to share our faith, but I don't do that because I don't have the gift of evangelism." Well, that doesn't get you off the hook, not even close. Because while there are people who have the gift of evangelism, all of us are called to go into the world and share our faith. Somebody says, "I don't give because I don't have the gift of giving." Come on now. You know, there are people, according to the Bible, who have the gift of giving. And it says, if you have that gift, you should use it liberally. Did you see that? But the Bible also knows that we might not have that gift, but we still have the responsibility. All of the gifts have both a special and a general application. Generally speaking, we all should be evangelists. We should all be serving. We should all be speaking the truth. But sometimes the Lord comes along and he puts his hand on someone and gives them a special ability in one of these things. And that is a spiritual gift. But it doesn't take you away from your responsibility to do the things that the Bible tells you to do. Just because you don't have the gift of evangelism doesn't mean you can't share the gospel with somebody you love. You may feel like you don't do it well, but do it. Because that's what God has called us to do. God calls every one of us to teach, to encourage, to serve. And these are not just gifts for a few. They're a part of what it means to be a follower of Jesus Christ. Thirdly, there's the self-centered problem. There are other people who fall into a self-centered problem. They start to think, "My spiritual gifts are for me." That's not true. God didn't give you a gift for yourself. God gave you gifts to help others. Once again, Scripture says that these gifts are to profit all. There's an old adage that goes something like this: if God has given you a gift, use it, don't abuse it, or you will lose it. And that is a good admonition. You can let a gift atrophy. A gift that isn't used is ultimately lost in terms of its effectiveness for God. Once you figure out what God has gifted you to do, your goal should be to polish that gift. Sharpen that tool. Use it all that you can for the glory of God while there is still time. When I was a senior at Cedarville College as a student, God called me to preach. And he did so by taking me every week to a little church up near Columbus, Ohio, to the Fairfield Baptist Church in Thurston, where there were about 30 people. And I went up there to preach. And I was so shocked because when I got done preaching, people would come up and tell me they understood what I said. That was a major thing. But when I knew that God had called me to preach, I didn't say, "Okay, that's it. God's called me to preach. Go preach." No, I realized I wasn't prepared yet to preach. I needed to work hard to learn how to do that. So I went to seminary and polished my gift. And that's what all of us should do. If God calls you to do something and he gives you an ability, don't just sit on the ability and say, "Well, I guess I'm okay now, I got an ability." Take that ability and take it as far as you can and make it as strong as it can be and use it for the glory of God to affect as many people as you can for as long as you can. That's what the Bible teaches. Amen. So some of you are going to say, "Pastor Jeremiah, how do I know what my gift is?" So here's the practical part. Five things. They're real quick and they're really important. Number one, investigation. First thing you should do is when you get some time this afternoon or this week, 1 Corinthians 12, Romans 12, Ephesians 4, go through there, write down all of the gifts. There's supposedly 19 of them. You'll see some of them listed in more than one passage. Get the gifts on a list. Now you know what the spiritual gifts are that the Bible tells us are available. Begin by finding out everything you can about them. Learn what they are, how they work, and whether or not you see them evident in your life. Number two, after investigation, I want to throw in this word, involvement. This is so important because you might say, "Pastor, until I know what it is that God wants me to do, I'm just going to sit here and wait." Let me tell you something I've learned. You cannot steer a parked car. If you aren't moving, God's not going to tell you what to do.
You cannot steer

car that is not moving, and once it's rolling, you can guide it in the right direction. And that's true in your spiritual life. When God sees you serving the best you know how from where you are right now, He can direct you and redirect you, but it is hard for you to receive God's steering and direction when you're standing still. Don't use your desire to know your spiritual gift as an excuse for not doing something until you find out what it is. You will delay the process by doing that. So get involved. Try different kinds of ministry. How else are you going to know what you're gifted to do if you never experience it? I keep a little saying in my office. It goes like this: Lord, someday I hope to do something perfectly. In the meantime, help me to do something. Amen. You know, isn't that true? If you wait until you got it all figured out, you will never go anywhere. Start where you are, do what you can do, and watch how God leads you. There's a passage in the Old Testament where this little phrase is so paramount. It says, I being in the way, the Lord led me. That's how you find out what God wants you to do. Be in the way. Do what God has called you to do now. Start today to follow His direction, and when you do that, God will take you to the next step. So investigation, find out what the gifts are. Involvement, get started doing what you know to do now. Thirdly, interest. Ask yourself, what do I really enjoy doing for the Lord? Usually what you enjoy is what you are capable of doing, and God often uses your interests to point you towards your gifts. When I was a student, as I've told you on occasion, one of the things that I loved to do more than any, I was a radio fanatic. Believe it or not, before I ever spoke on the radio, I was one of those kids who bought Allied radio kits, and the Heath kits, I got the magazine every week. I bought the kits, I built them. My little bedroom growing up in my parents' home was like an electronic nightmare. My mother said I was gonna electrocute everybody before I was 20, but I didn't do that. But I loved radio. I became a shortwave person. I loved listening to the shortwave. I would find missionary stations all over the world on shortwave. I loved it. When God called me to preach, one of the things I thought, well, I guess my radio career's over. You know what the Bible says? The Bible says, delight yourself in the Lord, and He will give you the desires of your heart. You do not need to be afraid of what God might ask you to do. He will give you both the desire and the joy to do what He equips you to do. Can you imagine God being anything other than that? You think He's sitting up in heaven, saying, I'm going to give them a gift, and then I'm going to frustrate them to death until they give up. God doesn't do that. If God calls you, He's obligated to help you. If He equips you, He's using that in your life, not only for your own spiritual growth and enjoyment and joy, but to help other people. So don't get caught up in, find out what God wants you to do. And usually it goes along with some ability you've noticed in your life, something that you love to do, something that you're good at. I know some gifts I don't have, and I wouldn't have to ask too many people if I have those gifts or not. They would say, absolutely not, Pastor. You do not have that gift. And that's probably true of you. One of the great things about discovering your spiritual gift is discovering what it is not. You can get off that track when you know what God has called you to do. So investigation, involvement, interest. Here's introspection is the fourth thing. Ask yourself, where do I seem to be most effective? The Holy Spirit gives abilities for certain kinds of ministry, and the effectiveness is often a good indicator of where you are gifted. Let me tell you something. If you think you have the gift of leading and you look around and nobody's following, you do not have the gift of leading. We said this about music, we've said it about others. When you determine what God wants you to do, there will be evidence in your life and affirmation in your life. Yes, this is the direction I want you to go. Over 100 years ago, the Holy Spirit gifted an Irish farmer named Jeremiah Manili with the gift of evangelism. That great awakening in Northern Ireland began when Jeremiah and three young men met nightly in an old schoolhouse to pray for revival. For 3 months, nothing happened until New Year's Day, when one person came to Christ. Soon, conversions were happening nightly, and 50 men joined the prayer meetings. When crowds of unbelievers began showing up, they urged Jeremiah to preach, which he had never done before, but he agreed, and many were saved. Later, Jeremiah was invited to preach in a nearby town. The building overflowed.

0: flowed, he preached once and dismissed the crowd, but no one left. So he preached again and then again, and after the fourth sermon, he went outside and wrung the sweat from his shirt, put it back on, and preached one more time before going home at night. Moments later, he was at home, and a man stood there asking how to be saved. It was after dark, it was late. Jeremiah cried out to his neighbors, "What in the world? I'm lying in bed and souls are seeking Christ." What happens when you start to use your gift, the Holy Spirit comes alongside and helps you to understand, God is using me in this. He's helping me to be effective in this. Effectiveness matters. Look at where God seems to be blessing your efforts, and that's often where you will find your spiritual gift. Finally, one more thing, interaction. Talk to others about what they see in you. Ask trusted friends or leaders where they have noticed God using your life. I've been doing that a little bit this week from some staff members and telling them what I view and see in their life. There's so much joy in that, because sometimes you can just see what their gift is. If you're around them very long, they got this gift and you notice it. When you tell them they have that gift, you can see the smile on their face because they know it themselves. And when you ask people about yourself, they will give you honest feedback if you give them the opportunity. I mean, if you say, "Do you think I have the gift of preaching?" and nobody says anything, they just look at you. What's the second thought you have about what your gift is? Investigation, involvement, interest, introspection, and interaction. These steps will help you understand how God has gifted you. And one of the best parts of discovering your gift is, I said before, finding out what it is not. And that can lift a heavy burden from your shoulders when you know what God wants you to do and you realize He doesn't want you to do something else. I believe it is absolutely impossible, listen to me carefully, absolutely impossible for a believer who sincerely wants to know how God can use them not to find out. God delights in showing His will to hearts that are humble and open before Him. Come with a spirit that says, "Lord, show me what you want me to do and I will do it." And that kind of heart is the heart that God always guides. My father was a Baptist preacher. And some of you are old enough to remember about 40 years ago, there was an absolute craze about spiritual gifts in the church. They were doing seminars everywhere. You could go to conferences. And my dad was a little bit reluctant. He wasn't sure about that. One day he said something to me that was among the many things he told me when I was growing up that I've never forgotten. He said, "David, I don't know about all the spiritual gift stuff. What I do know is this. The greatest spiritual gift you will ever get is the gift of availability." Was he ever right about that? If I could say one thing to you after all of this talk today about spiritual gifts, it would be this. You can find out what your spiritual gift is if you are absolutely determined to do it before you find out what it is. If you say, "Lord God, I don't know what it is you've caused me to do, what you've created me to do, but I want you to know I am available. Here am I, Lord, send me. I will do what you call me to do." If you do that, you will know what your gift is before next week is here, because that's how God works. Leo Buscaglia, affectionately known as Dr. Love, was a professor at the University of Southern California, one of the most engaging speakers of his time. He taught a class called Love, and it became so popular that students filled every seat. They sat on the floor and they lined the hallway into his classroom so they could hear what he said. After losing one of his students to suicide, Leo realized how many people go through life never knowing that they are loved or gifted by God. From then on, he made it his mission to help people see their worth. He was known for striking up conversations with strangers in the elevator and for saying, "We need 5 hugs a day to survive, 8 hugs to maintain, and 12 hugs to thrive." But his most memorable words were these: "Your talent is God's gift to you. What you do with it is your gift back to God." And that is true for the gifts of the Spirit. Your gift is God's gift to you. But what you do with it is your gift back to God. He was talking about talents, but the same is true of spiritual gifts. God has placed something unique inside of you something that's not inside of anyone else, and someone else's blessing will depend on whether or not you use that gift. If you'll just use it, you might be amazed at what God will do through you. So spiritual gifts are for all of us. I've given you the path that I understand from the scripture. Here's what you do. Take those steps, follow those things, and all of a sudden you'll be coming to someone saying, I think God has gifted me to do this. And then you'll begin to do it and you'll find joy in your life. And that's how the body works. And that's why I'm so excited to share this truth with you. Let me remind you that the gifts of the Spirit are important, but they're not as important as the gift of eternal life. And you know, if you haven't received that gift, you won't get any of the other gifts. They're subsequent to receiving the gift of eternal life. In other words, if you're not a Christian, you won't get spiritual gifts. But you can become a Christian by accepting the gift of God, which He has provided for you through the death, burial, and resurrection of Jesus Christ. He wants you to have forgiveness of your sin. And if you will receive that, the Bible says you will get the gift of eternal life through Jesus Christ our Lord. When you become a Christian, you are gifted with eternal life. And when you get the gift of eternal life, then you proceed to understand the gifts of the Spirit. But my main concern for you today is this. The gifts of the Spirit are important, but the gift of God, which is eternal life, is way more important than that. That's where it all begins. And if you've never received that gift, I'm going to ask you to do it today. He will give you eternal life and the forgiveness of your sins. Your guilt will be gone, and you will have a relationship with Almighty God you never dreamed possible.
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0: What a wonderful thing it is to know you're not alone. 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

So just because you and I had sex a few times, you think you become a liability in this office? You lie. Security! Throw this tramp out!

0: Yes, I know you can handle it, but I just want to be a gentleman for you.
1: Well, I don't let strangers take my food.
0: Okay, just take.

0: موت.
1: Wow, I don't know how you do it. You look really nice.
0: Thank you.
1: You're welcome.
0: Stop it.
1: Sorry, let's get going.

0: today. It's so fun. I remember the last time I laughed this time.
1: Well, you're mine to please. And from today, I take it upon myself to always make you smile and laugh.
0: That's really nice. But honestly, thank you.
1: You're welcome. You know we can always do this, right? I mean, I just love the feeling when I'm around you.
2: I am telling you that love is nothing you can play with, because
0: do you want to coincide?
2: It

0: Angie.
1: Oh, stop it. It wasn't planned. We just sort of happened.
0: It sort of happened? Did he jump on you? Oh, that was you, right?
1: Well, there is just something about this guy. He's way too kind and nice for his own good. Plus, he was super gentle with me in bed that I didn't pray for money to come.
0: Looks like someone is falling already. Just stop shutting yourself up the happiness you deserve. You're not going to live in your past forever.
1: Sylvia, I have to call you later, okay? You said?
2: Good morning, Sunshine.
1: Good morning.
2: How was your night?
1: It's good. do you care for a cup of coffee?
2: Oh, I wouldn't mind having a cup of coffee from a dazzling lady like this.
1: Ooh.
2: So are you going to tell me what you guys are gossiping about?
1: Ooh.
2: You and your friend.
1: Do I have a friend?
2: Really?
1: Do I have a friend?
2: You're going to tell me.
1: Ooh.
2: I don't want it too hot, yeah?
1: Sure.
2: I'm still waiting.
1: Waiting for?
2: The gossip.

0: babes.
1: Okay. So you, my friend, look pretty much alive and well taken care of, which explains why you've not been taking my calls. You got me really worried, Angie.
0: I'm sorry, babes. I was going to call, but...
1: Oh, let me guess. You got yourself occupied with your newest, and then you forgot me, your BFF.
0: Oh, Silva, you are my BFF, and you don't need to be overly dramatic about this. I'm sorry. You didn't even give me a hug. I'm sorry.
1: Okay. I don't really know this guy, but I'm certain he got you under his thumb.
0: Oh, you mean I do? Excuse me.
2: Oh, you do?
0: Of course I do.
3: Wow. So he's got a huge what? Angie, why did you not take a picture and send to me?
2: Ew.
0: Sylvia? Don't say stuff like that.
1: What's your name, ew, Sylvia? Don't try to act innocent with me right now.
0: I know. Well, you know, being around this guy, there's just something about him. Something about him that makes me want to be good.
1: OMG. I think I know what that is.
2: What?
1: You're falling for him, girl!
0: Nope. I am not falling for him. I don't know him too well. I don't even know where he lives.
1: So what if you don't know him too well? I mean, when has that become a criteria? Wait. Did you just say you don't know where he lives? Like, ever, never?
0: No.
1: Did you just say you've not been to his place?
0: No.
1: Like, never ever?
0: No.
1: So, where did all this happen? Here? Your apartment? Ew, Angie, I'm kind of pure.
0: Miss Purity. Forget all Santa Mona's people. Please have a seat.
1: But Angie, on a serious note, you've been dating this guy for 6 months. And you don't even know where he lays his head every night.
0: It's 3 months and not six.
1: Whatever.
0: And I'm not dating him. I'm not dating.
1: So, what have you guys been doing then? Catching crews?
0: I'm just taking my time.
1: Taking your time? I see. To see if he'll do the same thing Andrew did to you.
0: Sylvia, please. Please cut me some slack. Fine, I really do like this guy. I like him. He's nice, he treats me nicely. And he's a wonderful person, but I'm not about to make the same mistake I made. Not now.
1: What? You know what? You're unbelievable.
0: Thank you. Cheers.

Mano! Guy, hold, the match is about to start. Mano!

0: Champ, I've been looking for you all around. What's going on? The match have already started.
1: Babe, I have to go. The match has started. I'll call you back.
0: Manuel, what's going on now? The bedroom voice there is for me. We'll go watch match. I don't say not that chick. I don't say not that babe. Not that babe.
1: What else will it be? It's Angie. We're just talking.
0: Morning, afternoon, night. When are they talk? What are they discuss?
1: Well, like you said, the match has started. Let's go.
0: You don't just want to tell me what's in there. I don't understand, though.
2: I'm not telling you anything.
0: No, I must find out. I must find out, you know.
3: I don't approve of her.
0: Approve of what? What's your reason?
3: Do I need a reason to disapprove of a certain girl from my brother?
0: Of course. You can't possibly disapprove of a girl you've not even met. I mean, that doesn't make sense, babe.
3: I've met her. Yeah, in my boutique. Trust me, my spirit doesn't rapport with hers.
0: Okay, honey. Women. But honey, see, you've got to do better than that. Okay? Man, I've not met this girl for the first time before. But trust me, she've got your brother by the balls. And he likes it that way.
3: Babe, her type is exactly what Emmanuel doesn't need. That girl is way too chosy and extravagant. Emmanuel already spent more than half a million naira in a split second. What good could such girl do? I bet she doesn't even have a job, otherwise she would have kept herself busy.
0: Babe, come on. Don't you think you're being overly sensitive about this? I mean, we're talking about Manuel's girlfriend here. Excuse you. And the money is his, so he can spend it on whatever or whoever he so desires. Babe, calm down.
3: Babe.
0: What?
3: You still don't get this. Emmanuel has been hurt several times in the past. And funny enough, they all started like this. I'm afraid this might not end well too. He needs someone stable. Someone understandable, reliable, down to earth. But that girl, she's just far from it.
0: Babe, don't you think you're too fast in judging this girl? Yes. Just give her some time. Calm down.
3: Mike, I know what I'm talking about. This is my brother we are talking about here. Not some stranger.
0: I know. Fine, you need to relax. I don't want you to think too much. Mm-hmm. I'll see what to do about it. It's okay now. Come on.
3: Okay, she can't be with my
0: brother. It's okay.

What's up? You're not looking bright. What happened? Babe? What happened? Why the sudden change of mood? Babe, can you talk to me? What is it? Babe. Are you sure you're okay?

0: Oh, Thom, you're back.
1: Yeah.
0: You came back so soon. Had fun?
1: Super fun.
0: Lubita.
2: Hello.
0: How are you?
2: I'm fine. Good afternoon.
0: How are you, love?
2: Fine.
0: What's it? What happened?
3: Mom, I'm fine. Don't worry. You'll be fine.
0: Did you two fight? Or something?
2: No, Mom. But on a serious note, I really do hope we fight sometimes. So I will have a reason for him acting up. Don't worry. I'll see you. But let me go and meet him.

0: Baby.
1: What are you doing here?
0: Pee before he sleeps.
1: I am fine. Just go, okay? I want to sleep.
0: Are you sure you want me to go?
1: Yes, just go.
0: Are you sure you don't want this?
1: Are you
0: sure you don't want me? Are you sure you don't want to feast on me?
1: Can you just go? I don't want.
0: Are you sure you don't want to feast on your priceless jewel before you sleep?
1: Lupita, stop this. Stop now.
0: Why the attitude? What's going on?
1: Can you just go? I want to rest.
0: I want to rest with you.
1: Come Lupita, on. Lupita, just go. Just go.
0: Ah. I don't want to go. I want to stay with you here. Okay, come on, let's. What is wrong? Don't you want

0: just could. Okay.
1: Please, when you're done, just bring yourself to me.
2: No, Rosie. You did not have the right to go and tell Mom about our business. That is not your secret to tell.
1: Well, Mom was worried and...
2: And nothing, Rosie.

0: some rebound for Fanny.
1: Angie is no rebound, okay? Yes, she's not my girlfriend yet, but she's nothing less than that. We're still trying to figure ourselves out.
0: Wow, but she already spent huge amounts of money on her. What does she do, by the way? Leech on you?
1: Better be careful with your choice of
0: women. Then you need to be careful about the kind of women you choose to keep in your life. That girl is wrong for you. I mean, wrong in every dimension.
1: How do you know that? Do you know her? Have you met anybody talking about Angie before?
0: Well, I do not need to meet with her before getting to know that she's out to destroy you. I mean, use you just like every other girl has done in the past. When would you ever learn from your past experiences, Emmanuel? That girl is not right for you. Open your eyes and say it.
1: That's all you know. Open your mouth.

0: are you doing there? Why don't you come this color? What is wrong? Are you okay? Look, I know I wasn't myself and I was so hard on you, but you need to tell me if I hurt you. Angela, did I
1: hurt you? Is it just sex for you?
0: What?
1: Don't you dare what me, Manu. Where were you? For 2 weeks. 2 good weeks. You didn't call. You didn't reply my messages. Nothing. And you show up at my doorstep today and the next thing we do is fall into bed again. What are we even doing?
0: I was taking care of something.
1: Really? Something. Something that you could not even send a message, even hi.
0: You deserve

0: More than a hire.
1: Don't you dare tell me what I deserve or not, because you don't know me. Not even in the slightest way.
2: I am sorry. I am sorry I did not call or send a text. I went somewhere. I was not home. I know you're not going to believe me, but this is more than just sex for me. Trust me.
1: What is it for you?
2: Is that not what we are doing? Figuring it out? You and I?
1: Please leave.
2: Come on, Angela. It hasn't gotten to that. Just hear me
1: out. Oh, I hear you loud and clear, Mr. Figuring Things Out. Just get out. Go ahead, figure things out. Then you come back to me when you have fully figured everything.
2: Angela.
1: Get out! Get out!
2: Slow down. Take it easy. I will go.
3: I am telling you that love is nothing you can play with, because
4: Angie. It has to Angie, come on, open this door. Angie! Angie, please now, please. Angie! Angie, just open this door and let's talk this out. Angie!

0: My God. The nerve. You mean he said that to you?
1: You can imagine. I don't get it. I don't understand what men take us for. Some sort of toy they can play around with and discard at will? It's really annoying.
0: It's okay, Angie.
1: It's not. It's not okay to spend 4 months with someone and they still couldn't place you anywhere in their life. It's really painful.
0: Has he called?
1: He's been calling and texting. Well, I'm not responding at this point. I care less.
0: Why don't you pick his call? Maybe he has figured things out. I think you should.
2: I'm coming.

0: So tell me, Mana, any luck?
1: Nope. Not even a mistaken beep.
0: That means she must still be very mad at you.
1: Well, that argument has already been established. I mean, it's been days now. How long is she going to be angry for?
0: Oh, you're right. Yeah, but I have to tell you the honest truth. You messed up.
2: Yes.
0: For over 4 months, you still trying to figure things out.
1: Well, that was the truth at the moment. She asked for honesty, and I gave it to her. What were you expecting me to say? Tell I was head over heels in love with her when I'm not?
0: Well, then I see no reason you still be so perturbed about keeping distance. I mean, both of you needed a break to figure things out.
1: You are unnecessarily annoying, you know that, right?
0: For stating the fact. I know, you tell me.
1: How are you even my friend?
0: Well, I'll keep telling you the truth.

0: Hi, babe. I knew you would be here.
1: What do you want?
0: You don't take nor reply my messages. What's going on?
1: Like you need to ask?
0: Look, Angela, I need us to talk.
1: Isn't the message clear already? I don't want to talk to you.
0: You can't avoid me forever. No.
1: Listen, Andrew.
0: You can't avoid me for the rest of your life.
1: Listen, Andrew. If ignoring your calls isn't enough for you, then get this into your thick skull. Stay away from me. You made it clear the last time, didn't you? That I'm just some pawn, some random girl you pick from nowhere and toss around the way you like. Isn't it? Let me be.
0: Listen, Angela, I need us to talk. Let's talk this over, please. Angela.

0: Andrew! Andrew! He didn't go out to meet him. Andrew! Andrew! Andrew! Mom.
1: Are you back?
0: Back?
1: I thought you guys went out.
0: Did we go out? As a matter of fact, I didn't go anywhere.
1: But I heard both of you planning to go out this afternoon.
0: Yes, we did. But I slept off, Mom, only for me to wake up and it's out.
1: No, that's not fair.
0: Thank God. Thank God this is coming from you, Mother. This is not fair. It is not fair. I am a woman. I deserve attention. I deserve to be taken care of. At first, I thought maybe your son is facing some stress at work. But right now, I'm not sure anymore. This is getting out of hand. Mom, please talk to your son, please.
1: It's okay. I'll talk to him. Don't worry, I'll talk to him, okay?
0: It's all right. Please, please, just talk to him, please.

0: Where are you coming from, leaving Lupita behind?
1: Are you kidding me, Mom? Is Lupita your kid? Do I have to drag her around whenever I'm going out?
0: Oh, stop being smart with me and tell me exactly where you're coming from.
1: Mom, you have to stop trying to control my life. I am not a child. If she thinks I'm being unfair to her, she knows where the door is. Pack your things and leave.
0: Andrew.
1: Excuse me.

0: Hello?
1: I told you to leave me alone, Manu.
0: Angie, please, do not hang up. Just hear me out. I need to talk to you.
1: About what?
0: About us. About everything. If you don't mind, can we meet somewhere so we can just talk?
1: Fine. But I don't want to go anywhere, especially with you.
0: Okay, but can I come over to the house?
1: Let me know when you're here.
0: Okay, bye-bye.

0: didn't think you were going to come out.
1: Me neither. Well, here I am. I'm sorry I kept you waiting.
0: It's okay. I'm glad you're here now.
1: Did you come straight from work?
0: Kind of. So what's up?
1: Had dinner yet?
0: Nah, I'm not hungry. That can wait. I couldn't wait to see you. I miss you.
1: I miss you too.
0: You do?

0: call Stanley and Jay. Maybe he's with them or something. No, don't worry, I'll call others. Yes, please, please.
1: Okay, thank you.
2: Mom, Mom, I just got off the phone with Amaka and Paul, even Marshall, and he's not with either of them.
3: Where could he be then? Where did he go to? At this time of the night?
2: Mom, Mom, please, please just calm down, okay? Let me continue trying his number. Babe, what happened to you? Oh my goodness, were you involved in an accident? Why haven't you been picking your calls? Talk to us now, what happened?
4: I'm okay, I'm fine.
3: Ha. Young man, I want you to tell me what happened to you. Who did this to you? I want to know.
4: No one, Mom.
3: Did you fight?
4: Mom, stop being worried. I'll be okay.
2: You're not okay. You're not fine. Just talk to us. Tell us the person. Just give us the person's name. Tell us the bastard that did this to you. The person needs to be put behind bars.

0: nonsense now?
1: Lupita, I appreciate your concern. But honestly, you have to stay out of this. Eh? It's none of your business.
0: It is my business. Your business is my business, Andrew.
2: You won't talk to her like that. No, you won't. She has been worried sick about you.
0: Tell him. Sim, number one, my business.

0: This is a serious issue. Mike.
1: Was he involved?
0: Maybe caterpillar jam him for face. Hey, brother. Oh my goodness. Jeez. I literally prayed so hard that you're trying to pull Alex, but this is so bad. What were you thinking before getting into a fight?
1: Hey, do not lecture me. And don't you dare try to mother me right now.
0: Oh, please. Mom is not here to do that for you. So I'm here. Let me get something to clean you up. My goodness. Why don't you ever listen? Babe, please help call the doctor, please.
1: Hey. Just got to check. Sorry, she wasn't able to call. First off, you're your sister. Dude, you look a mess. My God. You should see the other guy. Well, you tell me the rest of the story later, but for now, we need to get you in the doctor as soon as possible. Fine. Wait.
2: Honestly, Sil, I am so confused right now. I'm still shocked at Andrew's behavior. I least expected this from him.
3: Just forget about Andrew. Have you tried getting in touch with your lover boy? Is he okay?
2: He wouldn't pick. He's obviously mad at me after finding out about Andrew. I mean, I didn't expect him to be happy. This wasn't the way I planned on telling him.
3: Don't worry, Angie. His anger is justified. He won't be angry for long. Do you want me to call him?
2: No. I don't want it to seem awkward.
3: If you so wish, just keep me posted of what happens.
2: Sure, I will. Bye.

0: high beam.
1: What do you want?
2: Come on, can't I see my girl again?
1: Your girl?
2: Yes.
1: We are done. You said so yourself. So let me be.
2: I can't. You know I love you, Angela.
1: Really? Like I'm some piece of furniture you own? If we want to go down memory lane, you and the things. You called me a cheap whore before your mother. So what more do you want?
2: Another chance to make things right. Another chance to make it up to you.
1: We are so done with that. Let me be. What's so hard for you to understand there?
2: Angela. Angela. Angela, I said I'm sorry, okay? Angela, I am sorry. Just hear me out, okay? Angela, I love you. Don't you get it?

out of my sight.

0: you're back. Welcome. 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
1: Madame Lupita! What is wrong here? Madame!

0: Lupita, Gloria told me. What is it? Lupita, what is it? You're crying. Come on, talk to me. What is it? Oh, come on, please. Calm down and talk to me. What is it? It's okay, it's okay. It's okay, it's okay, it's okay. It's okay. It's okay. I want you to calm down, stop crying, and talk to me. It's okay. It's okay. It's okay. It's okay. It's okay. It's okay.
1: So, ma'am, this girl in question has a boyfriend.
2: Point of correction, she had a boyfriend.
1: Oh, okay, okay, fine. She had a boyfriend. But I think that's where the problem is coming from. I mean, why would that guy want to beat your ass to pop?
2: I don't know. Maybe they had a rough break.
1: A rough break? But that's not your business. No. I mean, why would he take it up on you instead of her? I don't get it.
2: Really?
1: Of course. Okay, tell me what happens now. What's next?
2: How do you mean?
1: What do you mean by, how do I mean? I don't get it. Don't tell me you still want to continue going out with that girl. Huh? Everything about that girl is sort of a bad news.
2: Everything like what?
1: About your sister's perception about her. Huh? Your sister has never been cool with her and this happened. Do you think your sister will sit and watch this unfold?
2: Well, this is why you're going to keep your mouth shut. This is going to remain between you and I.
1: Well, well. Right here, I'm going to promise you that. Or the other way around, I don't know. My sister begins to be touchy.
2: Hey, can you stop telling me about the things my sister does to you? What is that?
1: Hey, but you don't need to blame me. Your sister is freaking hot. Your sister is freaking hot. But fine.
2: You know what? I need your help with something.

0: Marco.
1: Hi.
2: Hi.
1: I am Marco, Mana's friend.
2: Oh.
1: And you must be Angela, right?
2: Yes, I am.
1: You always talk about you.
2: Really?
1: All the time.
3: Well, how is he?
2: Is he okay?
3: I called off.

0: night. I even sent messages. He didn't pick my calls. Neither did he reply my messages. Forget it. He's mad. Well, he should have at least let me know he's fine or something.
1: You see, Angela, relax, okay? To answer your questions, you know, but for the first time, I've sent him a photo by a woman. I'm telling you, and I was surprised. But he's not mad at you. Of course, if he's mad at you, I wouldn't be here. He even sent me over to check on you.
0: He did?
1: Of course, he did. Sorry, he was pretty in a bad shape last night, so he couldn't pick up your call. Neither could we.
0: Mm-hmm.
1: Yes, my wife and I'm married to his sister. He's my friend as well.
0: Oh, cool. That's nice.
1: Well, if you don't mind, if you want to see him now, we can. Do you mind?
0: Sure, of course. I want to see him. Please just have a sit. Let me...
2: Thank you. Thank you.
0: Excuse me.
1: It's okay.

0: What's up? Thank you. Let me get the door for you. Bro. Yeah. Thanks.
1: All right, bro.

0: Come in. I know this is bad timing. I never intended to invite you to my house like this. But nonetheless, you're welcome to my humble abode. Just make yourself comfortable.
1: I'm sorry. I'm sorry about what Andrew did to you. You didn't deserve any of that. And I know I owe you an explanation about him. He's
0: your ex. That is pretty clear. See, I don't hold you accountable for what he did. I just didn't know you were in a relationship and I didn't know how it ended.
1: It was pretty bad.
0: Angie, look at me. You don't have to explain yourself if you don't want to. Truth is, I did not give you room to tell me all those things. Neither did I. And I'm sure we both have our own reasons. Hopefully, as time goes on, we'll have time to talk about those things, right?
1: All right. I'm really sorry.
0: Shh. Don't beat yourself. The reason why you were here is because I missed you. And I don't want you to feel guilty for something you know nothing about. So relax.
1: Thank you.
0: You're welcome. Do you care for anything to drink?
1: Yes.

0: You like it?
1: I love it. Really nice.
0: Mm-hmm. What?
1: Nothing. Hey sis, you're here, welcome.
2: What's going on here?
0: Hi. I'm not sure we've met before, but...
2: We've met? You don't seem to have a sharp memory.
1: Angie, this is my sister. Sister, Rosie.
2: I know her, Emmanuel. What I do not know or understand is what she's doing here. Are you still seeing
1: her? Hey, stop it. Can you be nice? Angie here is my guest. Please, come. Come, sit down. Oh, you brought food for me? Too bad, I'm already eating, but if you want, you can... Just don't mind her, okay? Just, let's eat.
0: Did I do anything wrong?
1: No, you didn't do anything wrong. You're just feeding me. Look at me. Ignore her. Just feed me. I'm hungry. You gonna smile for me? Smile. A real one. That is not a real smile. Okay, now I'm gonna die because you're not feeding me.

0: Don't do this with me.
1: Okay, sure.
0: This is really nice. We have grapes here. At least I'm making you smile.

0: So it's because of her, right? You fight.
1: I never told you that.
0: Oh, man, I'm not dumb. My goodness. You already started because of a woman. This is so unlike you, brother.
1: She's not the subject for my fight. I already told you everything that happened. You can choose to believe me or not, but please, leave Angie out of your weird imagination. She has nothing to do with any of this.
0: She's not right for you, bro.
1: Rosie, you know, I am at the stage of my life where I can consciously and confidently decide on that. And whatever my decision is at the end of the day, you don't have a choice than to respect that. We may not have a definite term for what we have going on, but I want you to know that Angie is a huge part of my life and I don't want you scaring her.
0: Me? Scare her? No way. She's going to leave. And when she does, trust me, it's never going to be on me.

0: Babe, please listen to me. Can you please listen to me? I'm talking to you. Babe, please. You can't be this angry forever. You told me it's not good for your health, you know.
1: Patronize me, Mike. You know better than he is. You knew he got involved in that gang fight, but you said nothing about it. You're just as bad.
0: Babe, I wish to tell you. I wanted to tell you, but I don't want you to run off to tell your mother about this. You know how sensitive she is with things. I'm sorry.
1: Are you calling me a loudmouth?
0: No, no, no. Please.
1: But that's what you implied.
0: No, no, no.
1: Oh my God, Mike, no. I can't believe you right now.
0: Wait. Okay. It's a bad choice of word, my parent. I'm sorry. Okay, but look at it on the brighter side. What if I made the right choice for him? At least he has finally moved on from Fanny. Of course. Please. Okay,

0: thank God he's mild, unlike the past few years. That is the most important thing. Understand me?
1: I'm sorry for everything. Please.
2: With someone like her, I beg to differ.
0: Babe,

0: Are you serious? I honestly can't believe that your brother could do something like that.
1: Believe me, Neki. It's so annoying whenever I get to think about it. I mean, just for a girl.
0: Wait a minute. Are you sure that girl is not using jazz on him?
1: Well, I won't be surprised if she is. Otherwise, he wouldn't be following her like a lost puppy.
0: Well, I don't think jazz is going to work on your brother. I don't think so.
1: Babe, and the fear girls of these days, though, you have no idea what they are capable of just to get whatever they want.
0: I can't start judging her from a distance. I have not gotten to know her. I don't believe she'll be that bad. You know, I don't think so.
1: Nikki, I know what I'm saying. You know, if it's with someone like you, I won't be bothering myself.
0: I don't want it. I have told you several times. Stop matchmaking me with your brother. It's not going to work.
1: Nikki, both can still give love a chance.
0: Which love? Where is the love? See, Rosie, please. I don't have strength for this topic now. Just, I came here to look for the new arrival. You say you have new arrival, Abby. Please go and bring them. And let's stop this talk. Which love? Which love are you talking about? Where is the love?

0: How do I look? Look. Check me out.
1: Beautiful, sexy, or where to?
0: I shouldn't be asking you that. Where are we going? Are we going on a date? Do you want to take me on a surprise date?
1: Lupita, I am going out for something private. I'm not going with you.
0: The last time I checked, I'm your fiancé. So I don't think I can spoil anything for you.
1: Listen, I know you have friends. Call your friends, visit them, okay? Today, this movement is for me alone.
0: I don't want to go out with my friends. I want to go out with my boyfriend, my fiance.
1: You heard what I said.
0: You did not walk out on me. Don't do that to me. We're still talking. I'm your fiance. Take me anywhere you're going to. Yes.
1: You are not going out with me. Period.

0: Hello. Oh.
1: Good day.
0: Same here.
2: Please, do you know Angela's whereabouts?
0: No, I don't.
2: You mean you didn't see her leave this morning?
0: Not really. I don't think I've seen Angela for like 2 days now.
2: Okay.
0: Don't you have a number? You can call her.
2: Don't worry.

What nonsense are you telling me, Henry? I told you I need something concrete. Don't you get it? I paid you heavily for your services. So don't make it look like you're doing me one big favor or something. Henry, do what you are paid for. Get off my phone! Ah!

0: Hey.
1: I can get enough of this view, man.
0: You're up already.
1: Mm-hmm. Good morning.
0: Good morning. How was your night?
1: It was good. You know I love it when you wear my shirt.
0: Do you?
1: It looks good on you. I want you to wear it every day.
0: Oh, that is exactly what I've been doing. Not like I came with any clothes anyway.
1: Well, that is not a problem. It can be solved. Let's go shopping.
0: No.
1: Why?
0: No, Mano. We aren't going shopping, please, no. It hasn't been long you took me shopping. Besides, I've not even worn half of the clothes you got me.
1: Am I complaining?
0: You mustn't complain. We are not going shopping. I don't want you to spend more.
1: So what are we going to do? Since I'm not going to work today, I was thinking we should go out there and have a little fun.
0: Why aren't you going to work?
1: Well, let's just say I decided to. Perks of being your own boss. So tell me, what do you say?
0: We sure try very hard, buddy.
1: Well, I wouldn't be so successful if I wasn't good at the game.
0: Really? Yeah. Really?
1: Yes.
0: Really?
1: So we'll go shopping, right?
0: You win. We'll go shopping.
1: So what are you making?
0: Surprise.
1: Surprise? Ooh, I love surprises.
0: I know you do.
1: I can wait. Don't keep me waiting, yeah?
0: Okay.
2: Don't keep me waiting.
0: Don't keep me waiting. Don't keep me waiting.
2: You know I heard that, right?
0: Oh, what?
2: You know I heard that.
0: What?
2: I heard that.
0: What do you want to do? Oh, no, come. I gotta attack you.

0: see you're still blinded.
1: Rosie, not now, please.
2: I don't know what you think you're doing with that, but I will not sit back and watch you make another mistake of your life.
1: Do you realize that I'm old enough to take care of myself?
2: Oh, please. Please, Emmanuel, I need you to open your eyes.
1: Rosie!
2: Open your eyes!
1: Stop!
3: Ooh. Aren't these my favorite siblings? Hello.
1: Ah, Neki. It's been a long time. How have you been?
3: I'm fine. I'm good. And you?
1: I'm good. It's been a long time.
3: Yeah, since you've not been around, you know.
1: Yeah, you know how work is, you know what I'm saying?
3: I can see. So how are you doing? How are you guys doing?
1: I don't mind this one. She's always like that.
3: So how's the business? Oh,
1: yeah. Hey, you ready?
4: Yes, I am.
1: Nice.
3: Hey, you're pretty.
4: Thank you.
3: Yeah.
1: Oh, sorry. Angie, meet my friend Neki. This is Angie.
4: Hi, Neka.
3: Hi.
4: Nice to meet you.
3: Just call me Neki. Oh. I could see the one that has been making your head spinning. She's looking good.
1: Oh. Mm-hmm. I guess Rosie has been running her mouth.
3: Well, not in a bad way.
1: Anyways. Thank you. We have to get going.
3: All right.
1: Nice
3: I'll
1: to meet you.
3: Around,
1: all right.
3: Yeah.
1: Take care.
3: All right.
1: All right. Let's go.
4: Bye.
1: Let's go.
4: Bye, Neka.
3: All right. Bye.
5: She's not bad. Quartz.
6: So that's you.
7: Yeah.
6: Well. She's not bad. She's beautiful.
0: Are we talking about beauty here? What happens to the inward beauty that supersedes every other thing?
3: Well, you can't just judge her. You've not spent enough time with her.
0: Well, I don't need to spend time with her before getting to know what she's capable of.
3: What if you are wrong?

0: wish I am. But that's besides the point. He's even confused right now. He doesn't know if he should call her a girlfriend or a lover.
1: Please. The guy I just saw now is far from being confused. I mean, that guy is in love. Wait, you think he's confused?
2: Ah, nah, he's not confused.
1: No, see, let's just change something, okay?
2: Please, I don't want to laugh. Let's change the topic, okay? Please. So how have you been?
3: Why would you think that? Look, it's not you, it's me.
4: That's not true.
3: I swear, she's just being protective of me.
4: Let me guess, you had a rough breakup that took a toll on you. Was it her?
3: Who, Neki? No. Neki and I dated when we were younger and I messed everything up with my uncontrolled jealousy. But it has nothing to do with you.
4: That one must have hurt too.
3: Yeah. First heartbreak ever. It was crazy. But how did we get talking about my past?
4: Sorry, I shouldn't have asked you about her.
3: No, it's fine. It's okay. You and I know that's not what I mean. Look, I don't want you to think that all this is happening because of you, okay? You all right?

0: Reggie.
1: What are you doing here? Hold on. Have you been sleeping here for days?
0: What's going on?
1: Nothing. Not really. I'm just fine.
0: Don't do that. Wait. Syria. I know you too well. So tell me, what is wrong?

0: Angie, you see, I never knew the time would come that our payment has come. But
1: yeah. Yes, they are. I've had first-hand experience, so I understand. I'm not too worried. You'll be back, okay?
0: I don't want him to come back. I want him to stay far from me, Angie. I want him to stay far.
1: That was the same thing you said the last time. And immediately you apologized, you ran into his arms.
0: That's because I was blinded by love. Oh, Angie, this hurts. It really, really does hurt. It hurts. I don't want to hurt.

nessa época.

please. I'm sorry. I'm very sorry, please. Say something. I'm sorry, Manu.

0: Why is Andrew doing this to me? What does he want? He's literally turning my life into a living hell. I dated him, but he threw me to the wolves to save his silly ass, and now he wouldn't even let me be.
1: Angie, this is really getting out of hand. And it's beginning to piss me off. I think it's time you had a talk with this guy.
0: For how long? I mean, I have spoken to him about this, but he wouldn't listen. Like, I'm even beginning to sound like a broken record. This is just...
1: Okay, calm down. So what are your plans? What do you want to do?
0: I don't know what to do right now. I'm so confused.
1: How's Manuel? How is he handling all this?
0: He's really pissed. He couldn't even look at me in the eyes when we go home. Well, who wouldn't be?
1: You really need to talk to this guy.
2: I mean, it's obvious merely telling me off is not working. You have a man in your life now. He can keep on doing all this. Book an appointment, a restaurant, a lounge, anything. But you both really need to talk. Please. Maybe that's the only way he would listen.
3: This is exactly what I've been afraid of. You know, this is it. I told you this guy is of no good, but you wouldn't listen. Now say it to yourself. You even fought in the public, and that too for a girl.
4: Lucy, please calm down. Calm down. You know, blames and yelling isn't going to solve anything.
3: Of course they won't, because he's never going to listen. So why now? Where is the girl in question, if I may ask? Run off home to coil up and cry, or probably back in her lover's arms?
5: Rosie, stop it. Yes, I know you don't like it, and I get it. But you don't have the right to talk to her like that.
3: Like what? That she's a digging up.
6: I said enough!
3: Do you know what? Do whatever you want, and don't talk him.

0: But don't say I didn't warn you. Why am I even bothered? It's not my name being plastered all over the internet.
1: Just do whatever that pleases you. I don't give a damn.
2: Rose. Calm down. Calm down. Don't think I washed your hand. You know your sister, she's very stubborn. But I'm talking.

0: Andrew! Andrew! Andrew, what is this? What is this, Andrew? What is that? Andrew! Andrew, why are you like this? Why have you sold your shame in the market, Andrew? You know, before now, I actually thought you have some respect for yourself. But I never knew that you're so shameless. I never knew that you're such an arrogant, stupid, shameless egot. That is what you are, yes! That is what you are! Ah! Oh my goodness!
1: So you had me drilled.
0: Hold on. So you still have the mouth to speak English?
2: Levita, so you had me drilled. What's this? Look at it very well. You don't know what I'm talking about? Don't you know what I'm talking about?
0: Andrew, I don't know how you see me. I don't know what you take me for. But let me tell you something, boyfriend. News flash! You see this relationship? We die here. We are in this together. I go nowhere, you go nowhere. Yes, so we die here. Get prepared though, because I go nowhere. Whether by force or by peace. Anyhow you want it, I will give it to you. I am soon to be Mrs. Andrew. So get that into your thick skull. Rubbish.

Yeah, Henry. Do you have any news for me? Are you for real? That's good. That's the kind of news I'd love to hear. Thank you very much. I'll see you later. All right.

0: Wait also.
1: Yes, how may I help you?
0: Yes, I'm Mr. Emmanuel.
1: Yes?
0: You're under arrest.
1: For what?
0: When we got to the station, you explain more.
2: Move this way.
1: Don't worry. I'll go.

what? What nonsense? What stupid missing persons report are you talking about? No. No! Michael, please, I'll be there shortly, please. What's the meaning of this?

0: Inspector, I don't understand what kind of misunderstanding this is. Get my brother out of there. He hasn't done anything. He's innocent.
1: Please, can you stop?
2: Please don't tell me to calm down. You know my brother so well. You know him, he's not capable of doing such a thing. And besides, the girl in question is... Oh, here she is. The almighty missing and raped Angela.
1: Babe, please. Can you stop? Control your emotions. Woman, do you know where you are? If you continue with this, I will ask you to leave this office.
3: No, you shouldn't be saying that, Inspector. I mean, how do you make an arrest without proper investigation?
1: Young woman, who are you?
3: I am the woman at the center of this controversy. I am Angela Obadi. And the man in your custody is innocent.
1: Innocent?
3: Yes. I don't even know why someone will file a missing persons report on me when I am here. I'm not missing, obviously. Fine, I believe whoever made this report must have dropped a picture. So you can confirm I'm the same person in the picture. So, check.

0: Hey, stop there. Just stop, okay? So it is not enough that you're milking my brother dry. You even connive to have his name tarnished. How more low would you stoop?
1: Rosie, it's not her fault. You know it's a little misunderstanding, right?
0: From her lover, right? What does that even tell you? Listen, mommy's already all shaken up because of all this. Shouldn't you be more worried about your mother than this?
1: Rosie, it's okay. It's okay. All right? All this is because of her ex-boyfriend. And trust me, I'll do something about it, okay?

0: how low you can fall. Why would you drag an innocent man into your mess?
1: Angela was only trying to save you.
0: Save me from what? Tell me! Save me from what? Because from the look of things, the only person who needs saving is you. And that is to save you from your destructive self.
2: What are you saying? This is me trying to...
3: Andrew, I am really trying to become here. Let me be. I am begging you in the name of God. Let me be.
4: I won't let you be. I will not let you be.

0: expect me to let you be? I can't and I won't. This is me. This is me trying to save you from that godforsaken soul of a bitch. I will not let you be.
1: This is what I foresaw. I told you this guy isn't right for you, but you wouldn't listen. Because I'm the one with the widest imaginations. Now look where it has gotten you. A police cell for a crime you never even thought of. Please, no, don't babe me here. I know none of you would ever see anything wrong with what that girl did. She's about to put my brother's life into pieces. What you guys see in her is really beyond me. Emmanuel, where are you going to?
2: Hey, can you just let the young man be? Can't you see that he's obviously stressed, for heaven's sake?
1: Then why are you shouting at me?
2: I have to shout at you. You need to calm down. Let him rest, please. Excuse me, please.
1: Mike? Michael! Emmanuel! What happened to him?
3: I have no idea, ma. He has refused to talk since he came to join the guys and I to drink. I've even tried asking him, but he didn't say anything.
4: He didn't say anything?
3: Nothing, ma.
1: Why would you allow him to drink to this extent? Why didn't you stop him?
4: Don't talk like that. You should be grateful that he brought him back home. Thank you, my dear.
3: He's nothing, ma. Sorry. He would have done the same for me, ma. I have to take my leave now, ma. Take care of him, please.
5: Bye-bye. You got yourself drunk?
6: I am not drunk, ma'am. I am not.
5: You are drunk.
6: Oh.
5: Mom, what are we going to do?
6: Take him to his room. Take him upstairs.
5: Mom, you know I can't. He's heavy.
6: Leave me. I can take myself upstairs.
5: No, hey. What? Oh, my goodness. What? Let you go. No, look at him. I'm here. Come back.
6: I told you
5: it's
6: heavy.
5: Stand up.
6: What do you mean it's heavy?
5: Mommy,
6: you better take it to the room. Are you expecting me to carry it to his room?
5: Mommy, say this. This is not your bed now. Stand up.
1: Take it easy, okay? Yes, we're in the room. Okay. Sorry, okay? Sorry, you'll be fine.
7: Angela, I love you so much.
1: What?
7: Angela, I love you. Angela, I love you.
1: What? Angel, you love Angel.
7: I love you so much.
1: What is wrong with you, Andrew? Angela. You're not serious.

0: Excuse me?
1: Well, don't sound like you don't know what I'm talking about. I mean, for how long are you going to suffer yourself because of this girl? A girl that is even contemplating on whom to be with?
0: You know this is not her fault, right?
1: Don't care. The truth is that what happened because of her. So I don't care. She's bad news.
0: Hey, please. Do not talk about her like that.
1: No, I should call her an angel. I should call her an angel. Mano, I know how much you like this girl. And I know you're fighting it. But ask yourself a question, does she want it? Huh? You've been passing through a lot lately because of this particular girl, Mano.
0: So, what would you have me do? Kick her to the curb?
1: Well, you can do that if you want to. You can go ahead and do that. I support you. Okay? But if you think she's worth it, fine. So you have to ask yourself a question. Is she worth it? You better be sure of what you want before
0: you slate. I am telling you. Yes, Mr. DPO. I believe we live in a country

0: constitution ruled by laws, and no man is above the law. I want you to take this matter and follow it up to the end. I cannot be humiliated and let it go just like that. No, sir. Please, I want this matter trashed legally. I will stop by at your office later in the day. Thank you.
1: No, Mom. I am not going to do it. Why should I? I did nothing wrong.
2: Really? You got an innocent man arrested?
3: For no reason. And to you, you did nothing wrong. Are you crazy or what?
1: I did what was necessary to save your life. He's not good for her. And he's bad news.
3: No. She is bad news. You have caused a lot of damages since you started seeing this girl. And what is it about this girl that drives you nuts?
1: Very simple. I love her, Mom. I love her. I've always loved her. I kept this secret because of the kind of person you are. Guess what? You did exactly what I feared. But you know what? I am not going to make that mistake again. For your information, Mom, tell her to pack her things and leave this house because I am not going to marry her.
3: Andrew!

Yeah? What have you got? Right, send that to my email right now.

0: So, because he refused to tender an apology, you're doing this. Now tell me, what do you intend to gain?
1: What do I intend to gain?
0: Yes.
1: I don't know. But all I know is your family is in for trouble and bankruptcy if this gets to the public.
0: You know what? It's not because I'm afraid of your threat, young man. Because I never wanted my son mingling with the likes of that girl. She's not just the bad news. She's the worst news. I wonder what you saw in her.
1: I saw a treasure. One that everyone was blind to see.
0: You know what? He will marry Lupita. She is my chosen one. You don't need to worry yourself about him anymore.
1: Thank you. Oh, and I don't make threats. I just don't make empty promises.
0: I'll tell you something. Just an advice. Be careful of that girl.
1: Thank you, but I don't need it.
2: Have a nice day, Mrs. Bernard.

0: Come on, Mike. You're blowing this out of proportion.
1: You're telling me to calm down? I should calm down? Huh?
2: You took a risk you shouldn't have, but you were telling me, Mano, to calm down.
1: Do you know what could have happened to you while you were there? Oh, come on, that was some sort of stupid move we made.
0: I know. All that you're saying, I've heard you, but I just went there to relay a message. And I'm sure by now, he has gotten it.
1: I know, but you still mess up. You took a risk, you messed up. Huh?
2: You're just lucky that your sister is not here. If not, she could have freaked out on you. Trust me.
1: You messed up. Meanwhile, how is Angela? How is it going with her?
0: Honestly, I don't know. I haven't spoken to her since that last time. I'm sure she still thinks I am mad at her, or probably I hate her right now.
1: I know, but on the contrary, it's the other kind of feeling. So have you told her how much you truly love her?
0: Mike.
1: Of course, I know you're crazy about this girl. I mean, I'm surprised that she never noticed it. To drill out questions from you.
2: Listen, Mano, okay, I know your past
1: relationships has been a hell of a ride, but you can't keep judging every woman like that. You know, expecting the worst from them. No, my friend.
0: You know what? You have a point. I mean, all these things you're saying, it's right. Angela is for me.
1: Well, good luck, bro. Good luck.
0: Thank you.
1: Manuel.

0: What is the meaning of this? Huh? Have you been drinking this early morning? Who would drive like this if not for you?
1: So stealing my woman wasn't enough for you.
2: Then you had the guts, the nerves, to come to threaten me in my own house.
3: Did I hear you say your woman? She's not your woman, you frustrated son. She stopped being your concern the moment you kicked her to the curb. Now get this straight. She doesn't want to have anything to do with you. When I met her, you guys were done. So get your shit right and move your whatever out of my way because I am running late.
2: Do not say you weren't warned.
0: Oh, I hear you. I hear you. Rubbish.

0: For crying out loud, Angie. You're making the whole air choky. Can you at least sit down?
1: No, what to do?
0: You have two options. It's either you call him or text him. I mean, that's if you decided to have the necessary talk with him.
1: But what if...
0: And

Angie, this is a guy that treated you badly. So what's with it? What if? You need to have a necessary conversation with him and put him in his place. You should.

0: Sorry, it's occupied.
1: Sorry, he's not coming.
0: Do I know you?
1: No, you don't. But you know my man that you've been screwing all this while.
0: I don't get Andrew.
1: You. I'm talking about Andrew. Or don't you know Andrew anymore?
0: Look,
1: shut the fuck up. Listen, Angela, whatever they call you. I'm not here to fight with you. I'm very calm, right? I'm here to warn you. Stay away from my man, Andrew. Andrew is mine. Stop taking him away from me. Andrew is mine. Can't you just let him be? Stay away from him if you don't want to regret your life. I'm calm, right? But the next time you will see me, I wouldn't be this calm.
0: Listen.
1: Hold on. I'm not done talking to you. Listen. I can be quite patient, but not when you want to mess around with my man. Even a patient dog has its limits. This is my limit for me. Stay away from my man. Stay away from Andrew. Stay away from him, because the next time I will come back to you because of this same issue, you will regret your life. You frustrated bitch.
0: This conversation with Andrew and not.
1: You still have the mouth to talk. You still have the mouth to talk. Let me tell you something. This is a tip of an iceberg of what will happen to you if you don't stay away from my man. You still have the mouth to talk. I don't blame you. Rubbish. Let me see you close to my man again. I will disfigure your face. Husband snatch, Olosho. Olosho. What is it? Oh, finally you came. I came to do what I should have done since.
2: You are my man and nobody is taking you away from me. Did you hear that? Rubbish.
3: Lupita.
2: Don't look at me.
3: Lupita.
1: Let me see you. Let me see you close to him again. Let me see.

0: You're leaving my house and that is fine now.
1: Give me my bag. I'm coming, Tommy. Give me my bag.
0: You're leaving my house. The same thing that got into her and she decided to meddle in my affairs. What gave her the right? What gave her the right?
1: Mom, don't listen to him. Mom, I did not do anything wrong. I did not do anything wrong. Mom, I was only fighting for my man. Did I do anything wrong by fighting for what is mine?
0: And who is your man?
1: You are my man.
0: I am not your man. I don't even have feelings for you. Come on, we had things. You enjoyed it and I enjoyed it and that is it. Why are you calling me your man?
1: Oh, stop it. Stop it this minute!

0: do such a thing in the public? How?
1: I couldn't take it anymore, Mom. Yes, I could not. Mom, you are a woman. Put yourself in my shoes. You understand how I feel. How can you see someone you call your man going around town with some other girl? Mom, am I not good enough for him?
0: Oh, you have been with Andrew long enough to know he's a stubborn boy. If you keep pushing like this, you will lose him.
1: I lost him long time ago, Mom. Yes. Mom, this is not the Andrew I grew up with. This is not the Andrew I fell in love with. This is not the Andrew that is supposed to be my husband, Mom. Mommy, no, I've tried. I've tried my best to make this thing work between me and him, but he's not just responding. He doesn't see me, like, he doesn't even know if I exist or not. Mom, it's not easy now. I'm a woman. Mom, you should understand. You're a woman like me.
0: It's okay. Just calm down. It's okay. It's okay. It's okay. I understand how you feel. It's okay. Trust me. I understand how you feel. But you need to calm down, please.
1: What do you want me to do? It's even like you myself. Oh, my God, a sniper. Where am I not going to be?
0: Calm down, okay? It's okay. It's okay. Calm down, okay? Calm down, okay? It's okay.
2: Babe.
3: What do you want? Haven't you and your girlfriend done enough?
2: I am here for us to talk.
3: There is nothing for us to talk about. I have said this severally.
2: Angie, I am still very much in love with you. I am sorry I could not stand for you when my mother surfaced. I know you are hurt. You have every right to be mad at me. But here am I, pleading for a second chance. I know I have made mistakes. I am human. I am ready to fix them. Believe me. Angie, I still love you. You want to be that man you once loved. Remember, everything was hard in the past. All the time we shared. I really love you.

Listen, Peter. I cannot marry you. I will not. So, the earlier you pack your

0: Do you think she would like it?
1: Size is okay.
2: Happy birthday to you. How

0: your work on.
1: Oh. Thank you.
2: Yeah, thank you. It's beautiful.
0: Angela. Honestly, you're the most beautiful thing that has ever happened in my life. You're my joy. You're my happiness. You're my world. In fact, you're my everything. And I love you. I love you so much. You know, I can go on and on to read you an epistle of why I want you in my life. But there will be no need for that. Because you already know how much I love you. Angela, would you do me the favor of being my wife? I want to spend the rest of my life with you.
2: Andrew, I've been trying so hard to deceive myself that this is working. But the truth still remains that we are not good for each other.
0: No. What are you saying? You love me.
2: I don't love you. I'm in love with someone else.
0: Angela, you said you loved me.
2: Listen, Andrew. We should not waste each other's time. You need to find someone else, someone who is willing to love and be with you. It's not me.
0: Angela, please.
1: Drew, please, don't pressure her. Hey, Angie, I am so proud of you. I have been waiting for you to make this decision. So now you have. Can we go now?
0: No.
1: Bye, listen, my dear. Angie, let's go. I am telling you that love is nothing you can
0: play with because... I told you. Look at that beautiful drum.

0: What are you doing here?
1: Because I need to see Emmanuel. I need to talk to him.
0: He's not here.
1: You're lying. I get it, you don't like me, and you may have your reasons, but please, I need to see him. I need to talk to him.
0: You won't.
2: Why? She wants to talk to your brother, not you.
1: Seal, let me handle it, okay? I am pleading with you. Please, let me see.
0: Are you deaf?
2: You are the one who's deaf. Can't you hear her? She wants to speak to your brother, not you, girl.
1: Sylvia, you're not helping matters here. Please,
2: call your brother.
0: Look, he's not in the country. So if you have any message for him, tell me, and then I will relate it to him.
3: Rosie, I'll take
0: you. No way. Don't tell me you're going to listen to after all she's done to you.
3: It's okay. It's okay.
1: Love you, Mama. I know I am an idiot, a fool even. And I know you don't want to see me because of some stupid decisions I made. Please, I beg you, forgive me. I was supposed to get engaged today, but I couldn't. I couldn't because I realized that I am in love with you and not him.
0: You realize that too late, don't you think so?
1: Sorry. I am so sorry that I hurt you. I'm sorry that I took your love for granted. Yes, you didn't say it to me, but you showed me. You showed me every day. I didn't tell you that I love you because I was scared. I was scared of being rejected. I was scared you were going to tell me you loved me, even when you don't mean it. I know you're still figuring things out. I know you need time. But I need you to please give me a second chance. I know I messed up. Please forgive me. I can't live without you. You don't feel the same way. I understand. Just want you to know that I'm sorry. I'm sorry.
4: Angie!

0: One second, okay?
1: Okay.

Wow, that was so fast. Sleeping already?

0: Get up. Look at the time. Get up, get up, get up. Go and take your shower. No.
1: Babe.
0: What are you doing?
1: Babe.
0: Come on, baby. You have
1: to. No. I'm sleepy. Get up.
0: You have to.
1: Babe.
0: Take your shower.
1: No.
0: Going to.
1: No, no.
0: Look,
1: okay,
0: I'm going.
1: Wait.
0: Are you for? Come on from that bed.
1: I'll. Leave me alone.
0: Don't do that. Oh, okay. This is your plan. No, this is your plan.
1: Leave me alone. I'm not going there. You're doing me alone.

0: that help?
1: Oh, okay. Oh my gosh.
2: It's giving me ideas.

0: Hey, babe.
1: Yep.
0: Hold on, you forgot this.
1: Oh.
0: Here you go. Yeah.
1: Thank you so much, baby. I would have come back for this. Do I look?
0: Perfect.
1: You are my sunshine. Aww. I love you.
0: I love you too.

lies. They are all lies. Everything you ever told me is a lie. Everything you preached is a lie. This marriage is a lie.

0: He's cheating on me. What? Ryan is cheating on me.
1: Coming! Baby! Look at you. I missed you. How have you been?
2: Too. I'm all right.
1: What are you doing here? Aren't you supposed to be at work?
2: Yes, I am. I thought I should come and see your beautiful face before I go. Don't want my day to be bad.
1: Coming from someone that spent all night with his wife. Look, you're beginning to spend too much time with her these days.
2: She is my

0: know that, right?
1: And you and I know you love her.
0: And I'm not hiding that fact. I love her. And I love you too.
1: You love me too?
0: Mm-hmm.
1: Or you love me more?
0: I love you more.
1: Okay. So you have to go to work. And I will see you this evening, right?
0: Okay, definitely. As if you have my time.
1: I'm all yours, baby. Bye.
0: Okay.
1: Let me see you all.
0: Come now.
1: Oh. Bye.
2: So what are you going to do now?
3: I'm going to trace that girl, find her, and mess her up.
2: You will do no such thing.
3: Meaning?
2: Women need to understand that the other woman is not to be blamed. She never promised you love nor loyalty. It was actually your husband who promised you all this thing. And he should be the one you should be interrogating, not her.
3: But she knows that he is married.
2: Well, there could be a possibility that she knows and a possibility that she doesn't know. See, men just hide their identity. Why some flaunt it? Well, that can never scare the side chicks away from them.
3: Look, it sounds more like I'm the side wife. He spends the entire weekend with her claiming to be out of town.
2: Don't worry. We're going to handle this in a more matured way.
3: What do you mean?
2: Okay, we need to find out why your husband started cheating in the first place. Secondly, we also have to know what you want. Do you still want the marriage? Do you want your husband? Or you want to option out? Because this is the only thing that can help us resolve all this thing.
3: Sarah, I love my husband. And I want this marriage to work.
2: I know, my dear. But we just have to take this one step at a time.
3: God. So how do I go about it?
2: Like I said, we just have to take it one step at a time.

0: WS Kumi.
1: Hello.
0: This is Eileen, Brian's wife.
1: Okay.
0: You and I know that there is something going on between my husband and you.
1: I don't think I'm ready for this conversation, Ma.
0: Oh, really? You're not ready to have this conversation, but you're busy sharing my husband with me. Now listen to me, Miss Lady. I called to warn you to stay away from my husband. You don't want me to warn you again. Stay away from Brian.
1: Ma, can... She caught the call. So she has the audacity to call me. Okay. No problem. It's on then.

Hey, Sarah. 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Listen, I need us to meet ASAP. Yeah, I want us to talk about something very important.

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Hey, Babe? Are you there?

Honey, where are you? I was hoping we would have dinner together. No, it's okay. Just get home as soon as you can, okay? I'll fix us something. I love you.

0: Hey, right on time.
1: Hey, honey.
0: Come. Hope what you went for was okay. How did it go?
1: Well, better than I thought.
0: Hmm. Care to share?
1: In due time. What did you prepare?
0: No. Just go up, freshen up first and see for yourself.
1: Okay.
0: Mm-hmm.
1: All
0: right. Right here.

You don't call me when I'm at home. You don't do that. I'm at home. My wife is at home. You can call me when I'm in the office, it's fine, but not when I'm in my house. But it has nothing to do with care. Of course I care about you. I do. But you have to understand, I have a wife. You are not my wife, okay? You are not. Can you just stick to the plan? Stick to the plan, all right? Yes, I'm doing this because I want you to give me a child. But I need you to respect the boundaries. Respect it. That's the idea. Just listen. I'm begging you, when I'm home, don't call me. Of course, I'll see you. We'll do everything we do. But once I get to my house, stop the calling. Stick to the plan, please. Oh, gosh. All right. Oh, okay, fine.

0: You're right.
1: Good.
0: We should have had that conversation. But my wife and I, we had an agreement. I didn't want to be the one to go against it. You know, she tried to delay our wedding for 3 years so that she can prepare herself, work on her career, and be ready to have kids. But I refused. I mean, why shouldn't I? 3 years, that's a lot. And I didn't want to lose her.
1: So what are you doing now? What are you doing now? Of course, if she finds out, definitely you're going to lose her. So which is important? Your wife or Steph?
0: Come on, you know I love my wife. I do. But Steph, she's... Initially, it was just supposed to be about her giving me kids.
1: Okay.
0: I'm the first son, you know this. You know how important it is for me to have a child. I didn't want to argue with my wife because I didn't want to lose her.
1: Mm-hmm.
0: Now, getting to know Steph, she's something else. Besides, she has not given me any reason to think wrong of her, you know? She's just different. She's... What do you expect me to do? She wake up one morning and call her and say, hey, I'm not doing it anymore. I'm going back to my wife. You know she will not give me the child again.
1: Of which you've tried this for the past years and nothing has happened. Come on, guy. Let go of this. Let go. Just don't spoil this beautiful thing you have with your wife.
0: You think I don't want to let go? I do. I'm trying. But Steph, she's different. Okay, she's that chef in your kitchen.
1: Oh.
0: She's that business partner in your office. She's that person you want to gist with. And then she's a magician in bed. Bro, I'm not even going there. She's that good. I mean, come on, have you seen Steph? And you know what they say about women with... they have the ways to carry kids. And that was what I saw.
1: This was exactly what you told me about your wife, Elaine. Do you remember?
0: I'm not saying my wife is not good. She's good, she's amazing, she's fantastic. She's romantic. But she's not like Steph. I mean, she's not that good in bed like Steph. But most importantly, man, look at Steph. I'm telling you, she has the ways to carry kids. And that is what I love about her more.
1: If she's not good, then spice her up. If you know she's not good in bed, she cannot satisfy your sexual urge, then spice her up. Don't throw her away to Steph.
0: Why are you talking as if Steph is a bad person? You and I know she's not.
1: I know she's a good person, and she's a wife material as well. But you are settled. Except you want to tell me that you want to go for two wives.
0: Of course not.
1: Then what are you doing? What are you doing? I ask you one question. If you're asked to choose between Steph and your wife, which one will you go for? Your silence is even more hurting. And you know why? Because you have placed this woman in a position where she's worthless. And trust me,

0: This is not good. This is not good. Do not make a beautiful woman cry. I tell you this for free.
1: Babe, if it has gotten to this, then I think you need to take it a bit further. You need to make it at least believable for Brian to at least be able to open up to you. I probably dissolve this affair in silence. What do you think?
2: It's a challenge, and I'm willing to accept it. But one thing scares me though.
1: What is it?
2: Like, what did Brian really see in her that is making him go for her?
1: I get your point, actually, but marriage is a good thing and we believe it's ordained by God. Even the heavens will work in your favor if you do the right thing.
3: Steve, do you understand what you're saying? That you're ready to fight this woman over her own husband?
4: Ella, I've been there for him. I've been supportive. Look, he's the only man in my life, babes. And you know this. Do you expect me to just leave everything just like that? I should throw it away? I can't. Look, this man is not a child. He's not a toy. And he should be able to decide for himself what he wants. And you know what? I'm going to do everything to make sure he gets married to me.
3: See, girl, I understand everything you're saying. I understand you've been there for him. I understand you've been supportive. But I'm just here to point out the reality. He's already married to that girl. Do you expect him to leave his wife for you, who is also striving to keep her husband away from you?
4: Babes, I know it's going to be difficult, okay? But I'm going to work hard to make sure I get him. Double of everything I've ever done.
3: Okay. Let's say you're going to work hard. So what happens when you invest your emotions and everything goes out? What happens?
4: You know what? I've been working on my mental health, okay? To make sure that if everything goes south, I'll still be okay. But I love him. And I trust what he feels for me. And I trust that he feels the same way too.
3: Come here. See, I am not here to judge you. I'm only here to point out the reality to you. But if you say you want to do this, you've got me 101%. Okay.
4: Are you with me?
3: Of course, you know I'm with you.
4: Thank you.
1: Oh, I love you. Thank you.
4: So we're going to war, okay?
3: Mm-hmm. But don't come back to me crying tomorrow.
4: I wouldn't
3: that somebody
4: cry.
3: Has broken your heart.
4: I'm not going to cry. Okay. I'm going to be strong.
3: So get me something to drink now.

0: Hello, sunshine. How's my baby girl doing? Wait, are you missing me?
1: Of course, I'm missing you. I'm always missing you. You know, sometimes I wonder if there will ever be a day when I'll wake up beside you for days, weeks, months, and years.
0: How are you doing today? I like the sound of that. It's turning me on.
1: Then come here, baby, and see how much I'll turn you on.
0: Okay, sure. I'll be there.
1: Okay, see you soon.
0: All right. Love you. Bye.

0: Hey, babe. Here.
1: What is going on?
0: Okay, so I got us two movie tickets for us to go out tonight and spend some time together.
1: Wow, babe, that's good. But not today.
0: And why is that?
1: Yeah, a friend of mine called. He said he's having a little ish. That's why I'm dressing up to go there.
0: A little ish?
1: Yeah, that's what he said. I just need to get there, find out what is going on and see how I can help.
0: Okay, I could come with you. I mean, he's your friend. We could help him out together.
1: No, I would not let my angel stress herself. Okay? You just stay and rest. You can go see the movie, all right? It's not a problem. Or we'll still see a movie together. Believe me, just keep the ticket. But I'll go there. If it's something I can't handle, I'll call another friend of ours. We'll work it out.
0: Ryan, is there a problem?
1: No. Babe, why would you ask that?
0: Nothing. I'm just, just checking. But anyway, do take care of yourself and your friend.
1: Sure. Okay. Come here. All right, I'll go.
0: All right, take care.
1: Love you.
0: Love you too.

0: was obviously going there. He looked me in the eyes and lied. Brian lied to me.
1: But babe, would you rather he had told you the truth? That he went to see another woman? You know men now. Men will never open up. Especially married men. They will never tell you they are cheating. See, the minute they tell you something like that, just know that they are done with that relationship. That they don't love you anymore. And he will keep lying and lying to you. So instead of wallowing in self-pity, I think you should stand up, think of a plan to get your man back. Because you see that chick?
2: That baby is one step ahead of you and she's not playing. She's already planning different evenings, going out with your husband,
1: and you're here crying. But babe, you know you're very romantic. Can you like just think of something? I don't know. You've always been a very romantic person. What's happening to you now?
0: I don't want to believe that I am doing this. Like I am practically dragging my husband with another woman. Does it even make sense?
1: I know, right? Life itself doesn't make sense. If truly you still want your marriage to work, I think you need to fight for it.
2: Sweetheart, men are stupid sets of human beings. They're only moved by what they see. It's just like...
1: You know now, when

0: they marry us, they finally think that they've gotten us and we cannot leave. But on our own case, it's the opposite. So my darling, I really love you and I wish you well. But crying and, you know, getting angry and drinking yourself to stupor will not do anything. Fine, you can do all this, but you also need to think of a way to get your man back. I'm here for you every step of the way. I am here for you, my darling. Okay?
1: Okay.
0: We're definitely going to get him back. Trust me.

0: Now I wish I met you earlier.
1: Baby, it's not too late. You can make me yours. Now. Today.
0: But I...
1: Stop. Come on, let it go. Stop. Stop it.
0: What? You have plans?
1: Mm-hmm. I have crazy plans for you. Is that Wacy? So do you love me?
0: Thank
1: you. Are you sure? Very sure? Okay. Let it go.

0: Morning. Did you sleep well?
1: Hey.
0: I made you breakfast. Hey, I'm sorry about last night. Okay, I'm sorry I didn't come back earlier. I was trying to help Max with something and it was really serious. I didn't even notice my phone was ringing. I'm sorry it will happen again, I promise. Please, forgive me, okay?
2: How could you lie to your wife like this, Brian? Are you for real?
0: Will you forgive me or not?
1: Sure.
0: Thank you, babe. I promise it won't happen again. Okay?
1: Okay.
0: Breakfast. Hey, I hope you enjoy this one because I cooked it with tears in my eyes. Voila.
1: Wow. Okay.
0: I know.
1: Thank you.
0: The way you like it.
3: You did what? What is wrong with you? What exactly are you doing with your wife?
0: I don't know what I'm doing. I don't know why I'm doing what I am doing. I don't know why I am attracted to two women. I don't. Two women I don't want to see in tears.
3: Look, if you don't want to rank them by the feelings you have for them, then rank them by the position they have in your life.
0: And you think I don't know that fact? I do. But I already promised Steph that I was coming.
3: Look, you canceled the movie date you have with your wife.
0: Max, please do not. Do not make me feel worse than I already feel. Seeing my wife in that state, I felt like to kill myself or something because I've never seen her in that position before. And it's never her fault. How am I supposed to tell her that I'm seeing another woman because I need a child? How am I supposed to tell her that I allowed myself get carried away and I developed feelings for this woman? And here I am, trying my best to manage the situation, and I'm messing it up the more. And now she's being punished for it.
3: You know what? There's no point preaching this sermon. I have one thing to tell you. Receive sense. You hear me? I said, receive sense, else you're going to ruin your beautiful home. What is wrong with you?

0: Sarah, I cannot do this anymore. I swear I can't. I cannot pretend that I am not hurt. I cannot pretend that everything is fine. You know, these days, when Brian looks at me and says sweet words, they just seem like sweet rubbish. It's just like he's looking at me and lying right to my face without any fear, making me look like a complete fool.
1: Babe, I know how you feel. But don't take this the wrong way. It's not like I'm taking sides with your husband. But how would you feel if he tells you the truth? You say he disrespected you. Or how would you feel if he keeps the truth from you just to protect you? I'm sure you'll call him a liar. I've heard everything you've said, and everything is the truth, and I understand you. But you know, these women out there, they are very desperate and willing to do anything just to get a man. But you, as a wife, are you willing to get your man back? I'm sure you know that you can't keep a man that doesn't want to be kept. Don't get me wrong, I'm not saying you should lose yourself, but I'm just trying to tell you to at least learn to live with the realities of things. I know you're aching to tell your husband, you want to confront him and speak your mind to him, but today is not the right time. We have a battle to face and we are going to fight it together, okay? I'm here for you, baby.
0: Are you kidding me, Brian? I'm telling you that I just planned a date for us this evening. And you're telling me that you want to spend time with your wife?
2: I spent my entire yesterday evening with you. Did I not?
0: And so?
2: My wife is my...

0: She wanted us to go see a movie yesterday, and I turned her down because of you. I'm not doing that today. This evening, it's for her.
1: Wait, hold on. What do you want? What do you really want, Brian? 1 minute you're singing praises of your wife, and the next minute you're not happy with her, and then you come to me? What do you really want?
0: I have made a lot of mistakes in my life, but you are not one of them, truthfully. But my wife is my wife, and she's done nothing wrong. The fault is mine for not living up to our agreement, which is why we are here. To not forget, I need you to give me a child. Yes, I fell for you, okay? But my wife is my wife. And this evening is for her. I just waited so that I can give you the information face to face.
1: And what if I say you're not spending time with her? Hmm? Then what?
0: Do not push it. Don't push your luck too far.
1: Did you just walk out on me? Brian?

0: Hey.
1: Honey, what's going on here?
0: Well, I just felt I should do something special for my husband and myself. Is there anything wrong with this?
1: No, nothing at all. Just shocked.
0: Well, we couldn't go to the movies yesterday, so I just thought, why not do something at home? What do you think?
1: With all this setup, there's no need going upstairs.
0: Well, the idea is not for you to go upstairs, but to stay down here with me and let's enjoy the moment.
1: Yeah.
0: Come here. This way. Over here.
1: Wow. How did you?
0: Is this something special? Hold on, let's get the drinks.

0: he just switch off his phone?
1: He's obviously spending time with his wife. This is not nice. This is not fair. It's so wrong. He's not... He switched off his phone. That woman, if... Oh!

0: can't believe we slept here. Last night was good. Thank you so much. I know you are very romantic, but you outdid yourself last night. Thank you. I'm grateful.
1: Hey, you're my husband. And if we need to spice up this marriage, then we will spice it up. Okay? I love you, and I'll do anything for us.
0: I love you too. So much. I love you so much. Maybe we should sleep somewhere. You should be out of bed.
1: Mm-hmm.
0: How many days today?

0: Look who we have here.
1: And who are you?
0: I am Eileen, Brian's wife.
1: Oh, hi Eileen. How can I help you?
0: I want you on the phone to stay away from my husband, yet you wouldn't listen. So I thought it wise to see you face to face.
1: You see, Mrs. Eileen, if you have a problem with your husband, then that's for you and your husband. And maybe I can give to him what you cannot. And that is why he keeps coming back to me. Okay?
0: Whatever you think I can't give to him is none of your business. Okay? It has got nothing to do with you. My husband and I have an agreement. So you stay clear of my husband.
1: Then fine. Fine. That's good. Tell your husband to stop coming to me. That's all. That's for you and him, not me. If you don't mind, I was heading somewhere.
0: I'll not warn you again.
1: Whatever.

0: Arlene. It's my birthday in 3 days. And it's her anniversary in 3 days. Wow. Let's see who Brian is going to run to.
1: I'm telling you, bro. My wife, she really, really surprised me. I mean, you should see the whole decoration and everything. It was amazing. I had a good time. I will not lie to you. She spoiled me.
2: That's wonderful. I'm just happy to hear this. Mm. But please, let go of Steph.
1: Why must you connect Steph to everything?
2: Because you and I know the truth. Steph is a good person. Please don't get me twisted. Okay, but her presence in your life would definitely mess your marriage up. Don't do this.
1: Look, I'll get away from Steph.
2: Good. I will.
1: But it has to be a gradual thing. That's what I've been trying to let you know. It has to be gradual. I can't just wake up one morning and say, hey, I'm living your life. It doesn't work like that. She has not done anything wrong to me. First of all, she has not. And secondly, bro, you know what I need. I need a child from her. You know this.
2: Then start the withdrawal process now. If you want to sit with her, fine. If you want me to be there to talk with her, please let me know. I am going to do that with you. And don't forget, have this conversation of this child issue with your wife.

0: I needed to do that. Thank you. There's nothing difficult there. The only thing you need to do is just set your mind towards it and you'll do it. It's a simple thing. Why are you even finding it very difficult to do? Please speed up. I'm very hungry. Let's get there.
1: That girl has guts.
2: Well, a woman that has that amount of guts has a man wrapped around her fingers. She cannot gamble for nothing.
1: And it bothers me, Sarah. It bothers me that my husband will give her that much relevance, that she feels that she cannot compete for his attention with me.
2: That's the reality of life. We actually live with it. It is what it is. Sometimes these men don't even know what they are doing. They don't know the extent of the damage they are actually causing. See, just worry not. Just try your best and may the best man win.
1: Meaning that I should just allow her to win my husband.
2: A man cannot be stolen. I don't understand. Is he a toy? A man cannot be stolen if he doesn't want it. And if your husband wants to be stolen, then let him be.
3: Babe, I'm so sorry about how I reacted. I was making plans for us, and I didn't know your wife was making plans too. Look, I'm in no competition with her. It's just that I love you so much, and I always want to be with you.
4: I understand. I don't want you to forget that. My wife is my wife. Yes, we may have our issues, but she's still my wife. I care about you. You know that. I want you to give me a child. You know that. But I don't want you to spoil what we have. Don't spoil this, okay?
3: Okay. Okay. Well, my birthday is next tomorrow, and I want to invite you.
4: Are you celebrating?
3: Yes. I want to celebrate in a grand style.
4: Mm.
3: Just me and you alone. So would you be with me?
4: On your birthday?
3: On my birthday.
4: There's no other place to be but by your side.
3: You promise?
4: I promise.
3: Are you sure?
4: Sure.
3: Are you sure?
4: I am.
3: Pinky swear. Thank you, baby. I love you so much.
4: You're happy now?
3: I'm happy, I guess.
4: Can I at least eat now? Get me the food.
3: What kind of food? Food or...
1: Please, make sure you deliver the cake, okay? I don't want any disappointments. It's my anniversary and nothing should go wrong, please. Okay, thank you very much. Thank you. All right. Okay, done. Good. Present.

0: check some things online.
1: God, I am so tired.
2: What do you have in this house? Because I am starving.
3: Please, I'm planning my birthday party. Please, don't stress me with that. Yes.
2: Well, this birthday of yours that you're planning, that you could not even invite your girlfriend, your best friend.
3: Babes, no. Look, we have many more birthdays to celebrate. And you know why I'm doing this? It's because I want to make this birthday memorable for me and Brian, so he can leave his wife for me.
2: Wait.
3: What?
2: Can I ask you a question?
3: Ask me anything. Tell me.
2: Why are you doing this?
3: My birthday? Because it's my birthday.
2: Come on, Fritz. You know what I'm talking about. Why are you trying to take Brian away from his wife?
3: Babe, there's nothing bad when it comes to love and war. Everything is fair. Besides, Brian is a good man. And I don't want to

0: And I'm also very sure that his wife will not want to share him too. So we have to allow him decide, girl.
1: And you're okay with his choice?
0: You know what? I just have to accept it, no matter how hurtful it is. It's an agreement I made with his wife.
1: Oh, I must say, this is a very rare situation. I just hope it goes well.
0: I hope it goes in my favor too. And you, you're my friend. You have to pray it goes in my favor too.
1: It will go in your favor, please. Better. I am hungry. What do you have in the house?
2: Hey, bro. What's up?
3: Hey, man, I'm good.
2: Are we hanging out as agreed?
3: Ah, shit, Max. I'm so sorry. I'm so, so sorry. Today is for Steph. Today is her birthday, and I'm going there to stay with her. Personal celebration, you get what I'm saying?
2: Well, I understand. But you should also understand the facts.
3: No, Max. No. Don't go there. Not today, please.
2: It's all right. It's all right. I think I have to hang out with other guys today. I wish you a happy birthday celebration.
3: That's okay. That's okay. Maxu, man, I can't explain enough.
0: Perfect. Hi, baby. Hey.
3: Good day, girl.
0: How are you?
3: I'm all right. Oh, wow. Wow. Hey, hold up. All this for me or we're expecting some people?
0: Baby. Everything in this house is for you, including me.
3: Ooh, including you.
0: Mm-hmm. So, come sit.
3: All right.
0: Nice, so.
3: Okay.
0: Mm-hmm.
3: So, where do we start from?
0: Well, first of all,

I will make today memorable for you, my love. Just come home. I know that you've forgotten about our anniversary, but I have a good way to make you remember.

0: It's only proper you cut the cake. It's your birthday.
1: Well, it's the birth of something new for us. Mm-hmm. So I think we should cut it together. I love you so much, Brian. And I want nothing more than to spend my life with you.
0: I love you too. More than you know.
1: Are you sure?
0: Yes.

0: To togetherness.
1: To togetherness. To love.
0: To forever. Ooh.
1: Whoop. There you go.
0: Thank you.
1: Happy birthday, baby.
0: Thank you, baby.
1: Cheers.
0: Cheers. This is nice. You look at you. So drop this.
1: Mm-hmm. No.
0: Mm-hmm.
1: So where do you start from?

Dear God, I know that I am your child, and I am very special to you. You've shown me time and time again. But I know that there are many things in this life that I cannot do without you. There is nothing I can actually do without you. Before this started, I did not call on you. I didn't ask for your help, but rather I relied on my physical strength. God, please step into this situation for me. I walked down to the altar with my husband before you, and you ordained this marriage. Please do not let my marriage slip out of my hands. Please, God, please. Please. My husband is a good man, but even a bad situation can make a good person turn bad. Please, God, I am begging you, please. Do not make my marriage slip out of my hands. Please do not let my husband slip away from me. Please, God, restore this situation. Restore our marriage, God, please. Please, I beg of you, God, please, please, God.

0: You tired? Thank you, baby. This means so much to me. I mean, you mean so much to me. You know everything. You want to make a call?
1: Let me call my wife.
0: Why?
1: Just let me talk to her so she won't be worried or wait for me to come back.
0: No, don't you think you're going to get her bothered? Don't bother her. I mean, you're going to make her start wondering where you are. You know what? Just don't call her, okay? Let her call you and then you give her the usual traffic story or something. Okay?
1: I'm even surprised she hasn't called me till now.
0: Hey.
1: Something like that.
0: Let it go. Focus on me. Everything should be about me, okay? It's my day.
1: It's your day.
0: It's our day. Babe, let it go.
1: It could be an important call. Hello?
2: Good evening, sir.
1: Yes, good evening.
2: Am I speaking to Mr. Brian Okechukwu?
1: Yes.

0: What? My anniversary?
1: Yes, today. Today is your anniversary, and we always deliver it every year.
0: Okay, just hold on. I will get back to you, okay? I will get back to you.
1: Okay, thank you, sir.
0: Shit. It's my anniversary.
2: Really? Babe, where are you going? Where are you going?
0: To my wife.
2: No, babe. Hold on. Babe, just stay with me, okay? Please, please. Baby!
0: What?
3: How did this happen? How did this happen? Hey, come on, pig, baby. I'm so sorry. I'm sorry. How did I forget? How did I forget? Huh? How did I forget? Pig now, please. Oh God.
0: Get out of my way!

0: So sorry. I'm the most stupid and senseless man on earth. I forgot our anniversary. And I am so sorry. I came back to see the decorations and everything you did. I was shocked. But what I don't understand is, why didn't you tell me? Why didn't you call me at least? Give me an information. Why?
1: Am I supposed to remind you about your own anniversary, Brian? You never used to forget.
0: I know, I know, just that a lot is going on, a lot has been happening. You know what? There are no words and there are no excuses. I am so sorry. Okay, I will serve whatever punishment I deserve. I will, but please, don't take this out on me. Okay? I was so broken when I saw you yesterday. I've never seen you like that before. And it broke my heart. I promise it won't happen again. Okay, I promise. Please, forgive me. I'm begging you. I promise it won't happen again.

0: So sorry, okay? Please.
1: He left me, Ella. He left me and went to his wife. Do you know what that means? It means she's winning.
2: But you knew he would go back to his wife. He would choose his wife any day, anytime.
1: You know what? I feel like God is against me.
2: God is not against you. Steph, God is not against you. God is against the fact that you're trying to break another woman's home.
1: But I love him. I love him, Ella. What do you want me to do?
2: You cannot love him. Try and kill whatever it is you have for him. You will find your own man. I'm sure God did not tie your biblical cord to each other. You will find your own man. Kill whatever it is you have for him.
1: Ella, he's my man.
2: He's not your man. The earlier you realize this, the better for you. But I told you. Not like I didn't tell you. I told you. I told you it was going to happen. I told you.
3: Ella? Which side are you on, please?
2: On your side and on the side of truth.
1: On the side of truth, right? On the side of truth, Ella. Just leave me alone. Let me just go to the same by myself. Leave me alone.
2: But just I told you. Not like I didn't tell you.
1: It's okay. It's fine.
2: Maria, come here. I am sorry.
3: Okay?
2: You know I can't leave you alone. Sorry. But I told you.
1: Sorry. I know.
2: You will find your own man, okay?
3: Are you serious? Huh? No calls, no texts, no nothing? You walked out on me on my birthday! And you didn't see the need to reach me all through the weekend.
0: Steph, please calm down. Okay? Yes, I didn't call. I didn't reach out. I was just trying to sort out some situation at home.
3: What did you just say to me? What stupid situation do you have to sort at home? Hmm? What stupid situation? You walked out on me on my birthday. You abandoned me.
0: Abandoned you?
3: Yes, you did. You promised me that you were going to be there for me and you dashed out!
0: It was my anniversary! My wedding anniversary and I messed up, I forgot! But my wife remembered and she didn't remind me! What would you have me do? Huh? Where would you rather prefer I be? At your birthday or my anniversary? Of course I would never abandon my wife like that!
3: Did you just say that to me? Did you just open your mouth to tell me that you will not abandon your wife? Huh? What happened to all the times that you left her to be with me?
0: Steph. A lot has happened. I know. A lot is still happening. But the truth is, my wife is still my wife. She is there. It's bad enough that I'm cheating on her. But I will not disrespect her by rubbing it on her face. I won't.
3: Who am I to you? Hmm?
0: You are my woman and I care about you.
3: Your woman? Or your side chick?
0: Technically, yes, you're my side chick. I am married, you're not my wife, and why would you want to remind yourself of that? To hurt yourself?
3: No. No, Brian. I'm not reminding myself to hurt myself. I'm trying to be sure. And now it's clear. It's clear that I've been wasting my time. You've been using me.
0: Using you?
3: Yes.
0: Steph, why would you say such a thing? From the get-go, I told you I was married. I told you about my challenges at home. I told you. I told you that my wife and I had an agreement that we can't have kids till after 3 years. But I was not ready to wait for 3 years. I'm the first son of my father. Why would I wait for 3 years? Okay, what happens after 3 years and she decides to ask for another 4 years? Am I willing to wait? No. And when I saw you, I told you I needed to give me a child. Yes, maybe at some point we might get married. Who knows? But for now,

0: my wife is still there. And I cannot leave her for you. It's not possible. I won't do that.
1: Do you love me?
0: Yes.
1: Are you in love with me?

0: to my house right now. I'm in trouble. Graham, please come. I'm in trouble.
1: Where?
0: At my place. Please hurry up. Please, I'm in danger. Brian!
1: Okay. I'll be there.
2: Babe? What's going on?
1: A friend of mine called. He's in serious trouble, okay?
2: Trouble?
1: Yes.

0: What happened? Are you okay?
1: Yes, I'm fine. I'm fine, babe.
0: I don't understand. What do you mean you're fine?
1: It's okay. I just wanted you to come. I want you.
0: You called me out by this time because you need me.
1: Yeah, I need you.
0: What is your problem? I was at home with my wife.
1: Hold me. Just hold me.
0: Can you stop this? I need to get back home. This is unfair now.
1: Babe, I know. I'm sorry. I'm not going to do that again, okay? Let's go upstairs. Baby, hold on. Hold on. Why are you...

0: It's not. It's babe.
1: Babe, no. Don't go anywhere. Stay here. Stay with me, okay? She has seen us already, okay? Nothing is going to change. Just be with me.
2: What are you saying? That is my wife.
1: And I'm your babe. I'm your girlfriend. I would give you everything, baby. It's okay.
2: Hold on.
1: Babe. Babe!

0: Open the door. Baby, please, please, I'm begging you, open the door, okay?
1: Just allow me to explain. Let me explain, please. Please open the door. Don't do this to us. I'm begging you. I'm sorry. Okay, let me just explain to you what happened.
0: I'm begging you, alright? Just let me explain to you. Don't do this to us.
1: Honey, just open the door. I'm going to be here all day and all night. Please, just open, okay? Please.

0: I'm so sorry. Everything I did, I was wrong. I was wrong about everything. Please. Please forgive me, okay? I'm sorry. I'm sorry.
1: Sorry. You're sorry. You think that sorry is going to cut it? What do you really want? From the very beginning, before our marriage and all, I told you that I wasn't ready to get married yet. And you insisted that we loved each other, that we should just go ahead, and we did. And then I told you that I wasn't ready to have children yet. Not ever, I just said yet, just so that I could achieve some things. And you told me you were going to wait, Brian. But then what did you do? You went behind my back looking for a child by sleeping with another woman. By being in a full-blown relationship with this other woman. My God. My God. You should have said something. You should have told me something. You should have come to me. You should have said, babe, let's... Can we change this agreement? Can we talk about this plan of ours? Like, you should have communicated. We're supposed to communicate in the marriage. You just went ahead and did what you did, and now you come here to tell me you're sorry.
0: Oh, I was wrong. Okay, I know everything I did was wrong. But what do you want me to do?
1: You should have spoken to your wife.
0: To you,
1: you

0: should have talked to me.
1: I don't know what came over me. I just wanted a child.
2: What else to say? I'm sorry.
0: Do you know how that has messed up my head? Psychologically, I am losing my mind. Do you know what it means to sit before you and you look me in the eyes and you tell me you love me? And I know fully well that you're lying and you're going to be with another woman every other night. Do you know what it does to my psyche? Do you know what it does to my brain? Do you know what it does to me? I cry myself to sleep every night. Granted, I know that we humans are not perfect. We fail. But I never expected this one from you.
2: I'm sorry.
0: Someone I love, someone I adore. I never expected this from you, Brian. Like, I have lost my faith and trust in you, Brian. Like, I don't know.
2: Please. You know I love you. You know I do from my heart. I am sorry. Please. Forgive me. I'm begging you.

I'm begging you, please forgive me. Okay? I will spend the rest of my life making it up to you

Please. I'm so sorry. I'm so sorry.

0: 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Aura Exterior from Benjamin Moore. 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

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Back to the one that can make your next chapter your best chapter.

something is sudden, if you stick to the word, you will come back with a testimony. What God wants to give you in your life is not a healing. What God wants to give you in your life is not a job. What God wants to give you in your life is not money. What God wants to give you is the word of God in your spirit. It'll make you what it talks about. And you are shining. And you are shining by the power of the Holy Ghost. You are shining by the power of the Holy Ghost. You are shining and nothing can stop you. It is your season. It is your time. Nothing can hinder you. This is your time. This is your hour. Favor is yours. Where are we on God's timetable and God's timeline? What is it in your

0: country right now?
1: What's God thinking at the moment? What's God thinking for the nations? What's God thinking?
0: Oh, I want you to understand. I want you to understand what God's thinking in this hour.
2: 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Watch and be blessed.
0: God's word is given to us for a purpose. To lead us, to guide us, to instruct us, to train us in the things of the kingdom of God. He gave us his word to enable us see as heirs the way he sees us. In fact, if you will look into the scriptures in the book of James,

from chapter 1. It says to us in the 22nd verse, "But be ye doers of the word and not hearers only, deceiving your own selves. For if any be a hearer of the word and not a doer, is like unto a man beholding his natural face in a glass. For he beholdeth himself and goeth his way, and straightway forgetteth what manner of man he was. But whoso looketh into the perfect law of liberty and continueth therein, he being not a forgetful hearer, but a doer of the work, this man shall be blessed in his deed." It tells us God's word is like a mirror. Like a mirror. You look into the mirror of God, you see yourself. You see what God thinks of you. You see the image that God has of you. And he wants you to have that image of yourself. So he gave us his word so we can understand and see as he sees. And so he tells us in verse 23, "If any man be a hearer of the word and not a doer, is like a man who sees himself in a mirror. And when he walks away from the mirror, he forgets the manner of man that he was." And it's interesting that he doesn't say the man forgot just what he looked like. He says the man forgot the kind, the type of man that he saw. So God's word doesn't just, like a mirror, show you your shape and your outward looks. It shows you your kind, your type of what species you are. How important that is. How important that is. That's extraordinary. Extraordinary. And so God, in his word, trains us, shows us how to live, shows us how to pray. And our prayer is a special kind of communication with God that helps us

builds our spirits. Because we're in a rich fellowship with the Lord. And remember, the beautiful thing that Jesus brought to the world was the possibility of fellowship with God. You don't find that in any religion. No religion offers you fellowship with God. How are they going to do it? But Jesus,

fellowship with God. An amazing reality. Fellowship with God. Think about it. Think about it. I'd like to read to you in First Epistle of St. John, chapter 1. It says from the third verse, that which we have seen and heard declare we unto you, that ye also may have fellowship with us. And truly, our fellowship is with the Father and with His Son, Jesus Christ. That's wonderful. That's wonderful. And then you go to 1 Corinthians chapter 1, verse 9. It says, God is faithful, by whom you were called unto the fellowship of His Son, Jesus Christ, our Lord. We were called unto the fellowship of His Son, Jesus Christ, our Lord. He brought us into fellowship with Jesus Christ. But here's another big one. In 2 Peter chapter 1, isn't it wonderful in all the books that I read to you, they're all in the first chapter, letting you know the subject is a big subject. Big subject in the Word of God. Now, look at what it tells us here. I'm going to read 2 Peter chapter 1. Observe what it says from verse 3. He says, according as His divine power hath given unto us all things that pertain unto life and godliness through the knowledge of Him that hath called us to glory and virtue. Now look at verse 4. Whereby are given unto us exceeding great and precious promises, that by these ye might be partakers. Wow. Partakers. And the word that's translated partakers comes from the same root word of fellowship, koinonia. Partakers of the divine nature. Koinonos theasphusios. And that means associates of the God kind. Associates of the God kind. Meaning that we've been brought into fellowship of the divine pantheon, the heavenly pantheon. No wonder Jesus said, you're gods. Quoting the Psalms. He's brought us into fellowship with Himself. So the Word of God helps us build this image, this heavenly image, so we can understand who we are from God's point of view. And the purpose is so we can live that way. If you don't know who you are, you can't live accordingly. But once you know who you are, you can live as God wants you to live. Hallelujah. Thank you, Lord. Glory to God. Glory to God. Glory to God. Now, a couple of scriptures. Where are we on God's timetable and God's timeline? It's important. It's important to walk with God. You have

to follow in his timeline. So you understand what God is thinking, what God is doing, and walk in sync with him. What's in God's mind? And why are we here? Our purpose. He put us here for a reason. Our purpose is to establish the kingdom of God in the earth. That's our purpose. He put us here for that. To establish and extend the kingdom of God to the ends of the earth. He says the earth shall be covered with the knowledge of the glory of God as the waters cover the sea. Who's to make that happen? We are the ones. That's our job. That's our job. When Jesus said, go ye therefore and teach all nations. That's what he was talking about. Go ye therefore, make students of the nations. Make pupils of the nations. Establish the kingdom in all the earth. So he shows us his will. You know, a lot of people think that in the world, things run as God wants, but that's not true. No. If that were true, why would Jesus teach his disciples to pray and say, Our Father, which art in heaven, hallowed be thy name. Thy kingdom come. Thy will be done in earth as it is in heaven. Why pray that way if his will is being done in the earth? We pray that way because his will is not being done in the earth, and it's our responsibility to make it happen. You got a job to make it happen. Thy will be done in earth as it is in heaven. God's will is always done in heaven. But in the earth, his will is not always done. So only his people can pray his will into manifestation. Only his people can bring his will into manifestation. You remember the man that was born blind? The word tells us about him. In St. John's Gospel, chapter 9, and I'm going to read to you from verse 1. And as Jesus passed by, he saw a man which was blind from his birth. And his disciples asked him, saying, Master, who did sin, this man or his parents, that he was born blind? Jesus answered, Neither hath this man sinned nor his parents. Think about that. He and his disciples. So this man who was born blind, his disciples in their religious thinking, they said to Jesus, who committed the sin that this man was born blind? Was it himself? Or was it his parents? As far as they were concerned, if somebody were born blind, there must have been sin responsible for it. So God, in his justice system, in his judicial mind, is punishing them for their sin. So which of them is God punishing? The man himself or his parents for letting this man be born blind? See,

0: That was their thinking. But Jesus, he says, no, neither had this man sinned, nor his parents. It's not any one of them. He says, but that the works of God should be made manifest in him, I must work the works of him. You know, there's a punctuation, a full stop punctuation there in verse 3, which was put there through the translator's prerogatives, and they were wrong. The full stop should have never been there. It wasn't there in the original. They put it there. Didn't have to be there. And the reason is this. When you read, it says, but that the works of God should be made manifest in him. No. That's not what Jesus said. Read it straight from the original. He says, but that the works of God should be made manifest in him, I must work the works of him that sent me while it is day. See it? In other words, what you see in this man is not the work of God. But for the work of God to be manifest in this man, I got to do something about it. That's what Jesus said. So the work of blindness in that man's eyes didn't come from God. So if we're going to see the work of God in the man's eyes, Jesus says, I got to do something. I got to do the works of him that sent me while it's this day. And that's where the disciples got what Peter quoted in Acts, the 10th chapter, and the 38th verse. Look at it. How God anointed Jesus of Nazareth with the Holy Ghost and with power, who went about doing good and healing all that were oppressed of the devil, for God was with him. Everybody that Jesus healed was oppressed of the devil, not God. It was God who sent Jesus to go heal them. So Jesus said, I must work the works of him that sent me while it is day. The Father sent me. God sent me. So for the work of God to be manifest in him, I must do the work of him that sent me. And we find the one who sent him with power, anointed him with power, anointed him with the Holy Ghost. Sent him to heal. That's wonderful. How God anointed Jesus of Nazareth with the Holy Ghost and with power, who went about doing good and healing everybody who was oppressed of the devil. For God was with him. Thank you, Lord. God was with you. That's wonderful. That's wonderful. That's wonderful. So, you know, in the scriptures, you want to understand the work of God, the will of the Father. You look at the words. You look at the scriptures. What's God saying? What's God saying? What is it in your country right now? What time is it? What moment is it right now? I'll tell you what season it is right now. And you got to make it real in your country. You got to. You got to make it real in your country. What's going on in the spirit? What's God thinking? You got to look in the spirit. You got to look in the spirit. You got to look in the spirit. You've got to look in the spirit. So much is happening.
1: Pastor Chris will be right back.
0: We're going to pray right now. And we're going to speak words of peace. Proclaim peace. Proclaim peace upon the nation.

0: nations, proclaim peace. Proclaim peace upon your country. Proclaim peace. Proclaim peace on your city. Proclaim peace. And those who hate peace, they shall be subdued. Subdued. For speaking in tongues. And these tongues are very strong today. And the choir is going to be singing songs of praise to God as we pray. So give attention to prayer right now.
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1: If you've never received salvation, if you've never received Christ into your heart, if you've never experienced this life of Christ that I'm talking to you about, this is your moment. Say these words. Say, "Oh Lord God, I believe in Jesus Christ, the Son of God. I believe He died to save me. I believe God raised Him from the dead, and He's alive today. I confess with my mouth, Jesus Christ is Lord of my life. From this day, and by my faith in Him, I receive eternal life into my heart, into my spirit. Thank you, Lord, for saving my soul. I have eternal life now. I'm a child of God now. I am born again. Thank you, Lord."
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one thing is certain. If you stick to the word, you will come back with a testimony. What God wants to give you in your life is not a healing. What God wants to give you in your life is not a job. What God wants to give you in your life is not money. What God wants to give you is the word of God in your spirit. It'll make you what it talks about. And you are shining. And you are shining by the power of the Holy Ghost. You are shining by the power of the Holy Ghost. You are shining and nothing can stop you. It is your season. It is your time. Nothing can hinder you. This is your time. This is your hour.

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1: You know, the Bible says in the presence of the Lord is what? At his right hand there are pleasures evermore. In his presence is what? Fullness of joy. Now I can understand what happened to Adam and what happened ever since. When Adam was driven away from the presence of God because he and his wife had sinned against God, they were driven away from the presence of God. And then an angel, think about it, what a day. God always wanted to have fellowship with someone. Couldn't have fellowship with the angels. And now he had his Adam, and the Bible says how that God would go to the garden in the cool of the day. He would call him by name. But this one time, he called him, and Adam's hiding. Adam, where art thou? He's hiding from God. God says, where are you? Where? He says, I can hear you. Come. No, we can't come out. Why can't you come out? We're naked. The Lord said, who told you you're naked? Did you do what I told you not to do? The woman you gave me the ear. Black day, terrible day. And God said, now that the man has become as one of us, making his own decisions, he said, out, get out of the garden, go and fend for yourself, since you are gods. This rich fellowship that he had with God was over. That was the beginning of religion. Man began to do everything he could to get that presence again. Even in the days of Abraham, Isaac, Jacob, you remember, they make a stone, a pillar. Jacob said, this stone shall be God's house. How could this stone be God's house? But it just tells you how they thought. The dream for God's presence, in his presence, is fullness. Understand it, fullness of joy. There's no joy like what you have in the presence of God. Adam had lost something. Adam had lost something. But now he couldn't even find his way to the garden. No, the presence of God was gone. Man couldn't find his way. Think about it. The presence of God. Man wanted that divine presence. It was what man wanted that made him go into all kinds of religions. All the religions of the world today are seeking the same thing, the lost presence. And they have no way to get back into that presence. No way. No way to get back into that presence. Until something interesting. This man, Jesus, makes a startling statement. Says something that, you know, they had a hard time understanding it. He says, I'm going to the Father. Where is the way to the Father? He says, I am the way. This was what Adam needed. This was what Abraham needed. What Moses needed. What the Jewish priesthood needed. This was what everybody needed all these many years. The way to the Father's presence. And now Jesus declares

0: 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Stay tuned. 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
1: I just finished reading a book about Napoleon, who was quite a character, famous and infamous. He conquered much of Europe in the 19th century, and he started out as a brilliant corporal. He was dealing with artillery from Corsica. It wasn't from France. And he rose through the ranks of the French army during the French Revolution, and he was extremely intelligent. He was a prodigy. And he managed to work his way into control of the nation of France and the army, and then he went from battle to battle until he had conquered much of Europe. And he implemented actually some good changes in the government that are still kept, some of the Napoleonic laws, but thousands of people died in those wars. Ultimately, some of the other nations in Europe, led principally by England, fought with him, and he was defeated. And then they banished him to the island of Elba. And in 1813, he was defeated, and he was sent there, and he was supposed to live out his days. They gave him a certain amount of a budget and some freedom. He abdicated. But, you know, he couldn't stand his isolation. He was so used to being the emperor, to having all of that power, and suddenly to lose it all, that after about a year, he managed a daring escape. He had about 1,000 soldiers that joined him. He entered back into Paris again, retook the government, and managed to fight another 100-day war against Europe. It looked like he might take over again, but he was finally defeated. Even after given time to think about it, he could not change. He wanted to be the ruler of the world. And then they banished him to the island of St. Helena, the most remote outpost in the British Dominion, out in the middle of nowhere, where he ultimately died. Well, it makes me think about a story in the Bible. And so if you have your Bibles, turn with me to the book of Revelation chapter 20. Obviously, we're getting near the end of the Bible. Revelation 22 is the end of the Bible. Chapter 20 talks about something called the millennium. And it is

0: connected with the great judgment day. Take your Bibles, verse 1, chapter 20, Revelation. Then I saw an angel coming down from heaven, having the key to the bottomless pit and a great chain in his hand. And he laid hold of the dragon, that serpent of old, who is the devil and Satan, and bound him for 1,000 years. And he cast him into the bottomless pit and shut him up and set a seal upon him that he should deceive the nations no more till the 1,000 years were finished. But after these things, he must be released for a little while. You can jump to verse 7. Now when the 1,000 years have expired, Satan will be released from his prison, and he will go out to deceive the nations, once again, which are on the four corners of the earth, Gog and Magog, to gather them together to battle, the number of whom is like the sand of the sea. They cover the earth like a cloud. And they went up on the breadth of the earth, and they surround the camp of the saints, the beloved city. This is the New Jerusalem that comes down in the next chapter. And fire comes down from God out of heaven and devours them. And the devil who deceived them was cast into the lake of fire and brimstone, where the beast and the false prophet are, and they will be tormented day and night forever and ever. What is this talking about? How is it that the devil is bound for 1,000 years? And if you got the devil tied up, why in the world would you ever let him go? Right? Some are wondering, why did God make a devil? We've studied that, right? We realize God did not make a devil. All right, well, we're going to get into that, but before we do, sometimes it's fun to find out what do people on the street think about these subjects. So we've got a few comments on the subject of the millennium and the 1,000 years.
1: Jesus said to us, the kingdom is at hand. If something's at hand, does that mean it's far away or right here? It means it's right here. So if he says the kingdom is at hand, the heaven that most people think of in the sky with angels is nonsense. And we're talking about something we do here and now. And it's a practice and a commitment and a behavior that we either adhere to or don't. And it's a way of being. It's a state of being, essentially. I guess is what I'm trying to say. It's a state of being.
2: Oh, yeah. That's my next stop. I hope it is.
3: I like to hope so.
4: Possibly.
5: Something exists.
6: I think the book of life is the book that you want your name written in, so you're saved.
7: So I guess the names that are written on the book is the people that are saved.
8: I guess to teach you that just teach you about different lessons, right? Like, are the lessons that you think are important or maybe not as important? And
9: I don't know anything about the book of life, unless you're talking about the Bible.
10: It's like Mocha Java ice cream is really my heaven.
11: It's mythical place where believers think they're going to go when they die.
12: I think it's kind of like a positive image for me. I'm a very realistic person, so I guess it's kind of like something above, I guess.
13: Home.
14: Heaven, oh my gosh, it's like everything. I'm Christian. I love Jesus, and heaven is my future, the future of everybody. We hope we can make it over there one day.
4: The millennium. You mean the afterlife? The afterlife.
2: I guess, is that referring to like when the end times, when we got that here on earth?
15: It's after chaos.
8: Well, it's the time that the bad people are on the earth.
16: Righteous with heaven, with God, and in space, with him. Yeah.
8: Heaven.
17: I'm not really a Christian, so I don't know too much about that.
4: In heaven?
0: Yeah, a lot of people don't know much about the millennium, even though it's a 1,000-year period in the Bible that is very prominent. Now, some of you were not here earlier, and so you may not have seen where I illustrated that there are 7 epochs in Bible history. The Bible tells us in 2 Peter chapter 3, a day with the Lord is like 1,000 years, and 1,000 years like a day, and Peter is quoting from Psalm 90. Where it says 1,000 years in his sight are like a day when it is gone. And so when you add up the ages in the Bible, it tells us Adam lived 930 years. And you start with Adam, and then you go 2,000 years, and you come to the time of Abraham. So for the first 2,000 years, you got the epoch of the patriarchs. God shares the gospel through the patriarchs, Adam, Enoch, Methuselah, Noah, There were some faithful people, Seth, so forth. Then Abraham, he is called out of Ur of the Chaldees. God calls Abraham, says, I'm going to give your nation the oracles of truth. The Messiah will come through your descendants. For the next 2,000 years, from about 2,000 B.C. till 4 B.C., well, actually, from 2004 B.C. to 4 B.C., is when Jesus is born. Another 2,000 years, the next epoch,

everywhere. Then Christ is born about 4 BC. I know you're wondering, how could Jesus be born 4 years before Christ? When they established this dating method, they took an educated guess. Years later, they found out that they were off, because we know Herod the Great, that wanted to kill Jesus as a baby, he died in 2 BC. Christ had to be born before he died, and we know that Jesus was baptized in the 15th year of Tiberius Caesar, 27 AD, when he was 30 years old. So don't let that confuse you. I think I already confused you. Anyway, so there's 2,000 years from Abraham to Christ. Now here we are today, 2,000 years after Christ. Total of 6,000. A day was the Lord's like 1,000 years, we're like 6,000 years. And then we live and reign with Christ for like 1,000-year Sabbath. You know, the Jews had a program where you farm your land for 6 years, and then you leave it desolate for 1 year. Let me read something to you in the Bible. If you have your Bibles on you, or those watching at home, you go to the last chapter in 2 Chronicles. There's a very interesting statement where it talks about what was going to happen to the children of Israel here. Let me go back. I got all these little tabs marking the different passages here. 2 Chronicles, chapter 36. Children of Israel are carried off to Babylon. They had not been keeping the annual 7-year Sabbath. Every 6 years they would farm their land. They were supposed to then let it rest. Every 6 years they could have a Hebrew servant, but they were supposed to let him go free. They had not been letting them go free. They had not been resting the land. And God said, look, if you're not going to do it voluntarily, I'm going to force it. And for those 490 years you've not been resting the land, I'm going to take 1 year and put you in captivity and make the land keep Sabbath. Here's what it says. I'm in 2 Chronicles chapter 36, reading verse 21. To fulfill the word of the Lord by the mouth of Jeremiah, until the land had enjoyed her Sabbaths, as long as she lay desolate for 70 years, she kept Sabbath to fulfill 70 years. So when the land of Israel was desolate, the Bible says it's keeping Sabbath. During the millennium, this world is desolate. It is keeping Sabbath. That means we're on the verge of, you might say, it's sundown for the world. And then there's going to be 1,000 years we will live and reign with Christ. So this millennial period, let's get into our lesson. Question number one, what events mark the beginning of the 1,000 years? Answer, 1 Thessalonians 4:16. Don't forget, you can say the answers in blue. It helps other people fill them in. The Lord himself will descend from heaven with a shout, and the dead in Christ will rise. The millennium beginning is marked with the coming of the Lord. This is that supreme event in history that's going to mark that out. And I don't know about you, friends, but I'm looking forward to that. Amen. You know, in Acts chapter 1, it said that the disciples saw Jesus go up in the clouds, and he's going to return in the clouds the same way he came. But his feet do not touch the ground. He told the disciples, John 14, I go to prepare a place for you, and if I go and prepare a place for you, I will come again. Do you believe Jesus? Amen. And receive you unto myself, that where I am, you may be also. Matter of fact, we got a little vision of the second coming right here. I'm wondering if I could jump in that hole, what would happen? It's amazing, the reality that they've got going on here. You got the second coming of Jesus. You know, what are the clouds? Is it H2O? No, it says, if you look in Psalm 104, his ministers, the angels, his ministering spirits, he's coming in clouds of glory. Angels are shining beings. It's clouds of light. Angels are sometimes called stars. What do you think the star was that the wise men followed? It wasn't an asteroid or a comet that was hovering over the house in Bethlehem. It was a band of angels that looked to them like stars. And so Christ is coming, it says, all the angels with him. How bright do you think that'll be?
So, but his feet do not touch the ground.

is we are caught up. So if someone starts walking around saying they're Jesus, didn't Christ say there'll be many false Christs? Don't be deceived by that. The Lord himself will descend from heaven, dead in Christ rise. In Revelation 20, they do what? They live and they reign with Christ for 1,000 years. Now, in prophecy, sometimes a day equals a year. And so some are wondering, is this a spiritual 1,000 years or is it a literal 1,000 years? We believe it's a literal 1,000 years for a couple of reasons. Once Jesus comes, we have entered eternity. We have our glorified bodies. God is not using the Bible to talk to us anymore. We are talking to him face to face. And so this is a literal 1,000 years, just like it is a literal 6,000 years from the time of Adam to our present day. And again, we're giving you approximates here. No man knows the day or the hour, amen, of Jesus coming. Could be later than you think, because the Bible says he's long-suffering to us. We're not willing that any should perish. He's waiting as long as he can to save as many as he can. It may be sooner than you think. For he said, in such an hour as you think not, the Son of Man comes, and he will cut it short in righteousness. So don't try to peg the day or the hour of Christ's coming. Now, you're going to hear me use the word millennium. The word millennium doesn't appear in the Bible. It's just a theological term. It's a composite of two Greek words, milli, I think it's Latin actually, milli and annum. And it just means 1,000 years. So if you hear me say millennium, it just means the 1,000-year period that we're talking about. It's principally found in Revelation chapter 20. They live with Christ for 1,000 years, but the rest of the dead do not live again until when? The 1,000 years are finished. This is the first resurrection. Now, I'm glad I read that. That's very important. If the dead in Christ rise first and they're the saved, who are the rest of the dead? They're the lost. There's only one other group left, right? If all the good are saved, then what's left? The bad. And so they don't come forth until the end. Jesus said there are two resurrections. The hour is coming in which all that are in the graves will hear his voice and come forth. They that have done good, the resurrection of life. They that have done evil, the resurrection of damnation or the resurrection of condemnation. You find this also in Daniel chapter 12. At that time, Michael will stand up, the great prince that stands for the sons of thy people, and there'll be a time of trouble such as there never has been since there was a nation, even unto that same time. And at that time, many that sleep in the dust of the earth will awake, some to everlasting life, some to shame and everlasting contempt. The Bible separates these resurrections by 1,000 years. We got more on that coming. Number two, what else will happen at the first resurrection? Answer, 1 Corinthians 15, verse 51, we shall not all sleep, but we shall all be, what? Changed. In a moment, in the twinkling of an eye, at the last trumpet, for the trumpet will sound and the dead will be raised incorruptible. It says he will transform our lowly body that it might be conformed to his glorious body. Now, friends, I don't know if you've ever thought about this, but there will be a generation of people living in the world that will not die. I'm not necessarily scared of death, but if I could choose, I would rather be in that group. I think we all naturally have an aversion to death. I think Woody Allen said, I'm not afraid of death, I just don't want to be there when it happens. So, I shouldn't be quoting him, sorry. But so, you know, there's an experience where Jesus appears on the Mount of Transfiguration, or rather, Jesus is on the Mount of Transfiguration, and Moses and Elijah appear. Moses died, but he is resurrected, a special resurrection. You read about it in the book of Jude, verse 9. Elijah does not die. He is translated. That means he's caught up. And he goes to heaven without dying. Who else went to heaven without dying? Enoch. So there's a couple of people. And there'll be a whole group of people at the second coming that do not die, but in a moment, in the twinkling of an eye, we get our glorified bodies and we are caught up in the air to meet those who have just been resurrected. Amen? Amen. I want to be in that group. Amen. If the Lord asks me, that's my first choice. But I just want to be saved. Amen? Amen. What happens to

0: the wicked. You can read about that in 2 Thessalonians 2, verse 8. Then the lawless one, this means the Antichrist, it's not specifically talking about the devil here, it means the human element. Then the lawless one and all the wicked, whom the Lord will do what? Destroy with the brightness of his coming. Christ's coming and the glory of God is going to be like a flamethrower for the wicked. But it's not going to hurt the righteous. How many remember when those three Hebrews were in a fiery furnace with Jesus and they were not burnt at all? The only thing that was burnt was the ropes that bound them. You may go through the fire, but Christ says, I will go with you. Some through the fire, some through the flood, some through the water, but all through the blood. Amen?
1: Amen.
0: All right, and then you can read in Revelation 16, verse 18, verse 20 and 21, there was a great earthquake. This is what you call, in California, they always say, someday we're going to have the big one. They think if we ever have an earthquake in San Francisco, like what they had in Alaska in 1964, or what happened there in 2004 in Indonesia, if we have something 9 on the Richter scale, it is going to just completely level the function. Or in Los Angeles, we live on a fault zone there. Not so much Sacramento where we live. We will have beachfront property if that happens. But those people that are like in the San Andreas Fault, they can have a big one. That's nothing compared to this one. This one's going to be 55 on the Richter scale. Mountains are swallowed up. Islands disappear. The whole earth is shaking like a reed in the wind, the Bible says. Like an earthquake such as not has been since men were on the earth. Every island fled away and the mountains were not found. And a great hail falls from heaven upon men. It says a hailstone's weigh a talent. Now there's some disagreement among scholars because they've got the Egyptian talent and the Hebrew talent and the Babylonian talent. But it doesn't matter because there's somewhere between 55 and 75 pounds. Hailstones, if you can imagine that. Revelation 20, verse 1 and 2, and during this time, an angel, probably Gabriel, who took Lucifer's position, he laid hold on that dragon, that serpent of old, who is the devil and Satan, and bound him for 1,000 years. Now we're going to talk in a minute about how he's bound and where he's bound. Question number 3, who will be raised in the second resurrection, and when will that take place? We touched on it, but let's read the verses. All who are in the graves will hear his voice and come forth, those that have done good to the resurrection of life, and those that have done evil, they've done what? Evil. So who's in this resurrection? The lost. They have not confessed and turned from their sins. The resurrection of condemnation. Now, how many here have done evil? All of us have sinned. So our only hope is to have our sins forgiven. But if we're not under the blood, if we have not surrendered to Jesus, we are in the wrong resurrection. By the way, if you come out of the grave and you still have wrinkles, it's not good. You are in the wrong resurrection. If you come out of the grave and you look in the grave next to you and there's Adolf Hitler, that's not good. You're in the wrong resurrection. It says, oh, I don't think I read it. Evil and the resurrection of the Bible calls it condemnation, the condemned. You know, Jesus said, I did not come into the world to condemn the world, but to save the world. We're already condemned by our sin. We must be saved from that condemnation. We're under the law. Jesus wants to save us from the penalty of the law. Amen?
1: Amen.
0: The rest of the dead, Revelation 25, do not live again until the 1,000 years are finished, which means when the 1,000 years are finished, the wicked are raised for a judgment. But it's more than just the judgment. Notice here, number 4, what is the condition of the world during the 1,000 years, all right? We talked about the events that begin the 1,000 years. Jesus comes, we're caught up to meet him. If we're alive, we get our glorified bodies. The dead in Christ rise with glorified bodies. I remember showing a picture, I think I showed it a minute ago on the screen, of a mother embracing her baby in the resurrection. And after the program, a lady came to me in tears and she said, can you get me that picture? She says, I've lost 2 children. And she said, my hope is that I will see them again in the resurrection.
1: Amen.
0: and they'll be

0: Some great reunions in that time, friends. So what's the condition of the world during the 1,000 years? Behold, the Lord makes the earth what? Empty and makes it waste. No, wait. Some of you are saying, Pastor Doug, I thought we live and reign with Christ down here. You know, there are good Christians out there. There are two principal camps. One group believes that we are here on the earth. If you read the Left Behind books or follow Hal Lindsey or Tim LaHaye, they believe we're here on the earth during the 1,000 years. Traditional Protestants believe that we are living and reigning with Christ in glory during the 1,000 years. The Bible says that we are with him, the wicked are destroyed. The Left Behind group says you got the righteous who have eternal life reigning over the wicked who are still dying. I don't know about you, but I don't want to reign over the wicked. I want to be with Christ. Amen. Let's find out what the Bible says. The Bible says, what is the condition of the earth? Behold, the Lord makes the earth empty. He makes it waste. Read in Jeremiah 4, verse 23. I beheld the earth, and indeed it was without form and void. Now, if I stop right there, you're going to think, well, that sounds like Genesis. Got to keep reading. And the heavens, and they had no light. I beheld the mountains, and indeed they trembled, and there was no man, and all the birds of heaven had fled. That means they were there, but now they're gone. Keep reading. The fruitful land was a wilderness, and all of its what? Cities were broken down. The earth is covered with broken down cities. Why? At the presence of the Lord and by his fierce anger. See, the Lord, when he first started creation, the earth was without form and void. And he's going to make it without form and void again before he recreates it. This earth is going to be a dark, desolate, broken down place. The devil's going to have to look at the results of his government for 1,000 years. He's bound. Listen to this verse, Jeremiah 25, 33. At that day, the slain of the Lord shall be from one end of the earth even to the other end of the earth. They will not be gathered or buried. That's not a very pretty thought. But what could account for that? Do you realize the Left Behind scenario of prophecy, there is no time in their scheme when the earth is desolate. There's no time in their scheme where it's covered with slain and no one to mourn or bury them because everyone's gone, everyone's dead, the cities are broken down, all the birds are fled. You know, Jesus came into our world for three reasons. First of all, he came as our example, to live a life that we might follow his steps. He came to show us the Father. He said, if you've seen me, you've seen the Father. And then he came as our sacrifice. He died on the cross as a substitute for all of our sins. But we must come to him. We repent of our sins. We confess. He'll receive us with loving arms. Why don't you ask him now? Hi, friends. I trust you being blessed by what you're watching. If you want to be doubly blessed, then you're going to want to get the Prophecy Odyssey study guides that go along with these presentations. There's 15 study guides. They're beautifully illustrated, and they will greatly enhance your Bible comprehension. So if you'd like to get them, simply follow the instructions that you see on the screen. You will be glad you did. Our study of last day prophecy would not be complete without understanding the Bible truth about the millennium. To learn more about this important end time topic, make sure and request 1,000 Years of Peace, the Amazing Facts study guide that explains what takes place immediately after the second coming of Christ and why. To get your copy, simply follow the instructions on your screen, and we'll send it to you quickly and absolutely free of charge. What you've seen just now is only part one in this presentation. Make sure and join us for part two in our next broadcast for some of the most important points on this topic and to complete the corresponding study guides. Until then, God bless.
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1: Hello, friends. Welcome back to Prophecy Odyssey. In our last episode, we learned that the millennium is not about Jesus reigning over 1,000 years of peace here on earth. Instead, this planet is going to be desolate and empty while the saved are in heaven. Today, we're going to discover what happens at the end of the millennium. Plus, we're going to see what Satan's ultimate fate will be and the glorious hope that God has for us as sons and daughters of God. And don't forget to check out the Prophecy Odyssey Bible lessons and our free offer so you can deepen your learning experience. I'll tell you more about how to get those resources later in this program. So thank you again for watching, and God bless you as you continue your Prophecy Odyssey adventure.
2: Now, who is bound here on the earth? The devil, for 1,000 years. Where will the saints be during the 1,000 years, and what are we doing? He says, I'll come again, receive you to myself, that where I am, there you might be. We're with Jesus. It's like 1,000-year Sabbath. You know, the Bible says 6 days you work, the seventh day we go and convene with fellow believers. And usually you don't stay home. You go to convene. We are going to spend 1,000-year Sabbath with Jesus in the kingdom. Amen? Amen? And there's stuff going on there we'll talk about. But we're living and reigning with Christ. We're not reigning over the wicked. Jesus said, we will sit on 12 thrones, reigning over the 12 tribes. We're reigning over the redeemed. We're being ambassadors through the universe for the Lord. I don't want to reign over the wicked. Do you?
3: No.
2: I saw thrones. Here's what we're doing. Read it in Revelation chapter 20, verse 4. I saw thrones, and they sat on them, and judgment was committed to them. And they lived and reigned with Christ for 1,000 years. Now, what kind of judgment is taking place during this time? And I'll read the second part of the answer in just a moment. When you get to heaven, we're going to have questions. How many of you are going to have questions? They say there'll be 3 surprises when you get to heaven. Surprise number 1 is you're there. Surprise number 2 is there were going to be some people there, and you think,

0: How did they get here? Just think about this for a minute. If you know your Bible, Stephen, the martyr, is in heaven. And his angel is giving him a tour. And he says, here's your beautiful mansion, and you've got these stars in your crown because you were the first martyr. You stood up for Jesus. And there's a parade that goes by, and the angels are carrying Paul on their shoulders in this parade. And Stephen goes, what's he doing here? Last time I saw him, he was an accomplice to my murder. You guys usually do good work, but you know, you made a mistake. You got to better check your software. Paul isn't supposed to be here. And the angel says, Stephen, what was your last prayer? Well, I prayed, Father, do not lay this sin to their charge. Well, God heard your prayer. He forgave Saul, and Saul was converted. He became Paul. He became the greatest New Testament apostle, wrote almost half the New Testament, and there's a lot of people here because of your prayer for Paul, God forgave him.
1: Amen.
0: So we're going to have judging going on, and judging doesn't mean you're sitting on a bench with a gavel going, guilty, innocent, guilty, innocent. It means you're evaluating evidence. We're going to have a lot of questions. There's going to be some interesting reunions. You know the story of David and Bathsheba and Uriah? Uriah was a godly man. He was one of David's mighty men. And he's going to be in heaven. And the Bible seems to say Bathsheba is going to be there too. She was repented. And Solomon's mother. And David's going to be there. And they're going to have a little talk when they get there.
1: Amen.
0: Amen? And I don't know about you, but I've got a lot of questions. I want to, you know, I got Bible characters I want to talk to, and just between me and you. I need to ask Jacob, how is it that he did not know it was Leah until the morning on his honeymoon? Am I the only one that's wondered that? So we're going to have lots of questions. And I told you there's three surprises. Third surprise is you're going to say, where is Pastor so-and-so? Where is Sister so-and-so? The deaconess, the deacon. They always were so spiritual. And they hugged their Bibles every week. And they gave Bible studies, and the angel says, come with me, and they're going to take us to the library. You know, every secret thing that we've said is recorded. I got a notice in the mail, and I opened up this envelope from Placer County, and it says, you're being fined for an illegal U-turn. I said, I did not make an illegal U-turn, and I was never even there. I pulled the paper out, and there it had a photograph of me looking really guilty. And I thought, oh yeah, I was there. Busted. And the angel will take us over and show us the tape. Do you know the Bible says those things done in secret will be proclaimed from the housetop? I want my sins under the blood of Jesus, friends, because I don't want you seeing my tapes. And you want your sins under the blood of Jesus, but those people whose sins are not forgiven, it's all going to be, everything is going to be naked and open to the eyes. And so we want to be new creatures and have our sins washed away. So we're going to be judging. And you notice the second part of the answer, it said, do you not know, we'll put that back up on the screen, that the what? The saints will judge the world. Do you not know that we will judge angels? And what we're doing is we're judging the judgment of God. And are we judging good angels? Are there bad angels? How many of you have been tempted? Do you realize it's not Satan? Satan doesn't even know who most of you are. He's not all-knowing. Matter of fact, the devils one time said to some young men were trying to cast out this one man that had a devil, and the devil beat up these seven boys and chase them away wounded and naked. And the devil said, you're trying to cast me out in the name of Jesus who Paul preaches? He said, I know Jesus. Those angels knew Jesus before they were cast out. And the angel said, and I know Paul. The devil knew who Paul was. But I don't even know you. So angels, those

evil angels, but there are evil angels that know you, because not only has God given you guardian angels, the devil's probably got someone watching you. We are going to look at those angels and say, I remember what that guy did to me. That angel, I remember all the times he tempted me. I tried to follow the Lord. He tried to bring me down, tried to discourage me. Lost. We're going to be judging those evil angels that have been dragging us down. Number six, what will happen at the close of the 1,000 years? Now, I don't think I spent any time talking about it, so let me pause right here before I answer this question. What is the bottomless pit? It says Satan is bound in a bottomless pit. That is not the best translation. You find it in the King James, some others. The Greek word there is Satan is bound in the abusos. That word abusos is the same word that you find in the Greek Old Testament, where it says, in the beginning God created the world, and the word was void, abusos. It means it was like an emptiness, chaotic. It's a world with no people on it to tempt or manipulate. Let me give you more proof. If you read in the book of Mark chapter 5 and Luke chapter 8, this man is filled with demons, and the demons say to Jesus, we are a legion. Do not cast us into the word there is deep. The word in Greek is abusos. Same word as Revelation 20. Same word they translated bottomless pit. Why the King James translator? They got creative at the end of the Bible. A bottomless pit. But the word is abusos, and it means the emptiness, the darkness, where the devils are in chains because they have nothing to do. See, devils are workaholics. What's the devil going to do for 1,000 years when there's no people to possess, tempt, or manipulate? And when Jesus cast those devils out of the demoniac, they said, at least let us possess the pigs. Give us something to possess. For 1,000 years, there's no man on the earth. The earth is dark. It is a void again. It is an abuso. Satan is bound on this planet. Him and his angels. And his angels are going to be chasing him around and saying, you told us if we followed you, things would be better. Now look at what's happened. It's going to be awful. One reason God's giving him 1,000 years before he destroys him is going to be evident in just a moment. What happens at the close of the 1,000 years? It says that in that day is come, the Lord is coming. In that day, his feet will stand on the Mount of Olives. Will Jesus someday make a touchdown? When he comes next time, we go up. At the end of the 1,000 years, the new Jerusalem descends from God out of heaven. But before it settles down, Zechariah 14 says, he comes out of the city. His feet touch the Mount of Olives. Why the Mount of Olives? It says he ascended. He took his disciples from Bethany on the Mount of Olives, and he ascended. It was on the Mount of Olives where he told them about his second coming. He's coming back where he left. And it says his feet are going to touch it, and it will form a great valley. You know, the whole world's desolate. He's got to prepare a clean foundation, 375 miles square, because that's the dimensions of the New Jerusalem. And it sets down in this valley that he prepares. It says, on the Mount of Olives, which faces Jerusalem on the east, and the Mount of Olives will split in two. It was on the Mount of Olives where Jesus prayed in the Garden of Gethsemane, not my will, thy will be done. By the way, when Jesus touches the Mount of Olives and it creates that big valley, the dimensions of the New Jerusalem and that great valley are so big, it completely encompasses where the land of Israel is that God promised to Abraham. So when God promised Abraham, I am going to give you this land, look to the north and look to the south and look to the east and look to the west, and he brought Moses up on Mount Nebo, he said, I want you to see the promised land. Everything that God promised those people, they are going to get it, literally. It is going to be in that territory during that time. And there'll be plenty of room for you, friends. It's about as big as the state of Oregon. There'll be plenty of room. Don't worry that God's going to run out of room. And the Lord will be king over all of the earth. This happens at the end of that 1,000 years. It says, I, John, saw the holy city, the new Jerusalem, coming what? Down out of heaven from God, prepared as a bride, because his church is in the city and we're the bride of Christ.
prepared as a bride adorned.

for her husband. It's beautiful. The Bible says he's coming for a bride without spot or wrinkle or any defilement. Because we've been washed, we've washed our robes and made them white in the blood of the Lamb. Amen? Amen. What happens next to free Satan from his prison? Now the devil's had 1,000 years to think it all over and he apologizes. Like Napoleon, can he change? What happens next? When the Lord's feet touch the Mount of Olives, he calls forth the wicked. The Bible says the rest of the dead do not live till the 1,000 years are finished. At the end of the 1,000 years, a new Jerusalem comes down, the wicked are raised. And it's the power of Christ that brings them up. The devil can't raise anybody. But now they're being raised for judgment. And it says the rest of the dead, this is Revelation 20 verse 5, they do not live until the 1,000 years is finished. Now when the 1,000 years have expired, Satan is what? Released from his prison. Why is he released from his prison? Because up until now, he's had nobody to tempt, manipulate. Now suddenly he sees all the wicked who have ever lived. How many will that be? I mean, you got 8 billion people in the world today. Of course, there's more now than ever. But if you go back through the time, it says they cover the earth like a cloud, the number of whom is like the sand of the sea. Number 8, what will Satan do when the wicked are raised? It says Satan will go out to deceive. He'll do what? See, he's been stopped from deceiving the whole world during the 1,000 years because there's nobody to deceive. Now all the wicked are raised. He'll go out to deceive the nations. Are these good nations or bad nations? Which are in the four corners. Now, some people think that, and I don't want to ridicule anyone, but just be biblically honest at this point. I hear people say Gog and Magog. That's Russia and China. And they try to make Magog sound like Moscow or something like that. And the Gog, they say these are the descendants of the Asians in China. Go back to Genesis chapter 10. Gog was an enemy of God's people. It was an ancient tribe. Magog means from the matrix or the descendants or the children of Gog. Gog and her children. You realize all through Revelation it says you've got the bride of Christ in Revelation 12 and her remnant, her children. You've got Babylon and her daughters. You got Jezebel and her daughter Athaliah that persecuted the people. You've got Herod's wife Herodias and her daughter dances so John the Baptist loses his head. You've got like this mother-daughter confederacy in the Bible that persecutes God's people. So Gog and Magog represent the enemies of God's people from all of time. Now, if you don't believe me, look at what it, well, let me finish reading my verse here. I get excited. I can't wait to tell you that. They will go out to deceive the nations that are in the four corners of the earth, Gog and Magog. It says four corners of the earth. It doesn't say Russia. That means north, south, east, west, they cover the whole earth. To gather them together to battle. This is the final, ultimate end of the Battle of Armageddon. The beginning of the Battle of Armageddon is before the 1,000 years when it says the dragon makes war with the woman. The last part of the battle is at the end of the 1,000 years. The number is like the sand of the sea, and they went up on the breadth of the earth, they're covering the planet, and they surround the camp of the saints, the beloved city. Abraham looked for a city that had foundations, the New Jerusalem. Amen? So go in your Bibles to the book of Ezekiel, and I'll read some fabulous things. I told you, you can't understand Revelation unless you read other passages in the Bible. Look in, well, I'll start actually in Isaiah chapter 24, verse 19. The earth is violently broken. The earth is split open. The earth is shaken exceedingly. The earth will reel to and fro like a drunkard. That's that great earthquake. And totter like a hut. Its transgression shall be heavy upon it. It will fall and not rise again. It will come to pass in that day that the Lord will punish on high the host of exalted ones, and on the earth the kings of the earth, and they will be gathered together as prisoners that are gathered in the pit. Where does the devil go? Bottomless pit. And they will be shut up in the prison, and after many days, 1,000 years, they will be punished. Now notice the wording. Go to Ezekiel chapter 38, verse 1. Now the word of the Lord came to me, saying, Son of man,

Set your face against Gog on the land of Magog, the prince of Rosh and Meshech and Tubal, and prophesy against him. And say, thus says the Lord God, behold, I'm against you, O Gog, the prince of Rosh, Meshech, and Tubal. I will turn you around and put hooks in your jaws and lead you out with all your army and horses and horsemen, all splendidly clothed, meaning for battle. A great company with bucklers and shields, all of them handling swords, Persia, Ethiopia, Libya. He includes all of the enemies here. With them, all of them, with shield and helmet, Gomer and all its troops in the house of Toragim, from the far north and its troops. Why does it say north? That doesn't mean Russia. Satan said, I want to sit on the sides of the north. That means the highest place. And all of its troops and many people with you. This is a battle, great battle of the day of God when all the wicked come against the Lord. Read in verse Ezekiel 38, go to verse 8. And after many days, same thing Isaiah said, that's after the 1,000 years, you will be visited. In the latter years, you will come to the land, those who are brought back from the sword and gathered from many people on the mountains of Israel, which had long been desolate. What was the condition of the world? Desolate. And they were brought out of the nations, and now all of them dwell safely. The righteous are in the New Jerusalem. You will ascend, coming like a storm, covering the land like a cloud. That's what we read in Revelation. They cover the earth like the sand of the sea. You and all of your troops and many people with you. Thus says the Lord God, on that day it will come to pass that thoughts will arise in your mind and you will make an evil plan. And you'll say, I will go up against the land of the unwalled villages, going to fight against the New Jerusalem. I will go to a peaceful people who dwell safely, all of them dwelling without walls and having neither bars nor gates. Ezekiel 38, verse 14. Therefore, son of man, prophesy and say to Gog, thus says the Lord, on that day when my people Israel dwell safely, will you not know it? Then you will come from your place out of the far north, you and many people with you, all of them riding on horses, a great company and a mighty army. You will come up against my people like a cloud and cover the land, and will be in the latter days, I will bring you against my land, so the nations might know me and be hallowed in me. And I will call for the sword against Gog throughout all of my mountains, says the Lord God. Every man's sword will be against his brother, and I'll bring them into judgment with pestilence and bloodshed, and I'll rain down on him and his troops and on the many people who are with him, flooding rain, great hailstones of fire and brimstone. Doesn't it say God rains fire and brimstone, Revelation? Thus I will magnify myself and sanctify myself, and I will be known in the eyes of many nations. They'll know that I am the Lord. I saw a great white throne, and him who sat on it, and the dead were judged according to their works by the things which were written in the books. You realize at that moment, all of us will meet again. Jesus said the day is coming when he will gather all the nations before him, and they're separated. He'll have the sheep that are saved and the goats that are lost. You know why the goats are lost? Because goats use their horns to butt. Every time Jesus says, you need to follow me, they say, well, I would follow you, but. I'd quit smoking, but. I'd get baptized, but. What happens after the wicked are judged? As I live, says the Lord. How many? Every knee will bow to me and every tongue will confess to God. At the name of Jesus, Philippians 2, verse 10, every knee will bow of those in heaven and those on earth, those under the earth, even the devil will finally be forced to bow before Christ and say, God is good and I was wrong. That at the name of Jesus, every tongue will confess that Jesus Christ is Lord. And I heard a great voice out of heaven, a multitude in heaven saying, true and what? Righteous are his judgments. We will all declare, God is good. And then at that point, when they realize the situation's hopeless, Satan's going to say, no, no, it's not too late. Fight the city. And they're all going to turn on each other like we just read Gog and Magog. And they're going to all blame each other, and there's going to be chaos and bloodshed.
and fire comes down from God out of heaven.

0: and they are judged. This is question 11. What happens next? Fire comes down from God out of heaven and devours them. Some burn longer than others. Every man is punished according to what he deserves. Amen?
1: Amen?
0: There are varying degrees of reward, good and bad. And anyone who is not found written in the book of life is cast into a lake of fire. During the judgment of Noah, there was a flood, and only those in the ark were saved. At the end, there's going to be a flood of fire, and only those in the city are saved. Amen?
1: Amen?
0: You want to be in the New Jerusalem. You want to be in Christ. He is the ark. Are you abiding in Christ? Whoever abides in him sins not. Unless you abide in him like the vine, you don't bring forth fruit. We need to be in constant communion, walking with Jesus. Amen?
1: Amen.
0: Number 12. Now here's where it gets pretty. After the fire goes out, on the ashes of this purified planet, it won't burn forever and ever and ever. It says it turns to ashes. After the fire goes out, what will God do for his people? Behold, I do what? I create a new heavens and a new earth wherein dwells righteousness. And friends, if the devil was cast out for sinning, we're not going in sinning. You need to turn from your sin, repent from your sin. You can do it through Jesus. You can be a new creature and live a new life. This world is not it. We get distracted by our cell phones and the media and the entertainment, and somehow we think it's all this. This is not it.
1: Amen.
0: This is planning for what really matters. Don't let the devil distract you with the cares of this life so you lose eternity. You can live forever. Jesus wants to give you everlasting life so you do not perish. We, according to his promise, look for a new heaven and a new earth wherein dwells righteousness. And where is that going to be? Blessed are the meek. They will inherit the earth. Here. He's going to create a new world here. God had an original plan. The devil messed it all up. God's not going to let the devil have his way. He says, I'm going to do what I started out to do. I'm going to finish what I started. On this world, I'm going to make a paradise, except it's going to be an upgrade. Because God is going to move the capital of the universe to our planet. And he will live with us. And the Bible says we will see his face. What a privilege. We will see him face to face. That is going to be the greatest bliss and joy of all, that we might dwell in the presence of God. Question 13, where will God and the righteous finally live? And the tabernacle of God is with men, and he will dwell with them. Blessed are the meek. They will inherit the earth. Number 14, what will the redeemed experience in the New Jerusalem and the New Earth? It's a world with no more pain.
1: Amen.
0: No more sorrow. No more sickness. No more death. No more dying. No more evil. No more crime. Some will be unemployed. No more police.
1: Amen.
0: No more lawyers. No more doctors. I mean, we appreciate what you do right now, but you can be looking for another occupation. Can you say amen?
1: Amen.
0: Then the lame will leap as a hart, the tongue of the dumb will sing. Pastor Doug will have hair down his back. All things will be restored. And he wants you in that kingdom, friends. How many of you want to be there?
2: Friends, I hope you've been blessed by today's message. But really, the reason we do this is so that people might know Christ. You know, information is not going to save us. It's a relationship with Jesus, the one who died on the cross for your sins. You must personally accept him. And that's the most important thing and why we do these programs. If you've not asked him into your heart before, then I'd encourage you to do it right now. His arms are open wide. Just come to him as you are and ask him. Hi, friends. I trust you being blessed by what you're watching. If you want to be doubly blessed, then you're going to want to get the Prophecy Odyssey study guides that go along with these presentations. There's 15 study guides. They're beautifully illustrated, and they will greatly enhance your Bible comprehension. So if you'd like to get them, simply follow the instructions that you see on the screen. You will be glad you did. Our study of last day prophecy would not be complete without understanding the Bible.

0: truth about the millennium. To learn more about this important end-time topic, make sure and request 1,000 Years of Peace, the Amazing Facts study guide that explains what takes place immediately after the second coming of Christ and why. To get your copy, simply follow the instructions on your screen and we'll send it to you quickly and absolutely free of charge.
1: This presentation was brought to you by the Friends of the Amazing Facts Ministry.

Tonight, Antigua 2 table resolution in Parliament on the issue of third-party nationals. The Bahamas, Barbados, the Dominican Republic, and Suriname are among 74 countries and territories whose citizens can now travel to Japan without a visa. Cuba denounces the latest round of sanctions imposed on Havana as the United States' way of trying to stifle and strangle the country's economy. And in sports, West Indies lose second one-day international to New Zealand. A production of the Carib Update News Service, this is Primetime Caribbean. And all the details of the major stories from across the Caribbean and beyond coming right up. I am Tahira Burke.

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1: Big tonight. The Antigua and Barbuda government says it will table a resolution in Parliament on Tuesday outlining the principles that would govern any further agreement to accept third country nationals removed from the United States. The government stressed that no binding agreement has been signed and said the resolution is intended to ensure that any negotiations are guided by the country's sovereignty, security, legal framework, administrative capacity, and financial interests. Prime Minister Gaston Browne said Antigua and Barbuda will become the first country to publicly disclose both the U.S. proposal and the government's response, describing the move as a commitment to transparency and parliamentary oversight. The proposed framework makes clear that Antigua and Barbuda will not accept any automatic or open-ended transfer program. Instead, every case would require government approval, including a review of criminal records, and no transfers would take place until all legal, financial, operational, and security arrangements are agreed in writing. Dominica's minority opposition party, the Dominica Freedom Party, DFP, is urging the government to address reported European Union calls for citizenship by investment countries to phase out their programs, warning the issue could have serious economic consequences. In a statement on Sunday, the DFP said it became aware of the EU's position through recent comments by Antigua and Barbuda's Prime Minister Gaston Browne. The party criticized the Dominican government for remaining silent, claiming the loss of visa-free access to the European Union could threaten the long-term viability of regional CBI programs. The opposition said that reduced CBI revenues could affect public sector salaries, social programs, healthcare, infrastructure, and major capital projects, including the proposed international airport. Describing the situation as the result of poor governance, the DFP said it would present alternative proposals in the coming months and called for greater transparency, accountability, and economic diversification. The Bahamas, Barbados, the Dominican Republic, and Suriname are among 74 countries and territories whose citizens can now travel to Japan without a visa under a reciprocal entry arrangement. Announced by Japan's Ministry of Foreign Affairs, the visa waiver is aimed at boosting tourism, business, and personal travel by eliminating the need for pre-departure visa applications. Nationals of most eligible countries, including the four Caribbean states, can stay in Japan for

0: to 90 days, provided they hold an ICAO-compliant electronic passport or a machine-readable passport. The expanded visa-free list also includes countries such as the United Kingdom, Canada, and Australia. However, coverage remains limited in Africa, with only Lesotho, Mauritius, and Tunisia currently eligible under the arrangement. Cuba has denounced the latest round of sanctions imposed on Havana as the United States' way of trying to stifle and strangle the country's economy. The United States Department of the Treasury on Monday sanctioned Cuba's Ministry of Tourism and other entities amid growing tensions between Havana and Washington, D.C. The U.S. imposed sanctions covers two state-owned companies as well as Jimar and Jicomex. The agencies said it is giving companies and financial institutions that do business with the state-owned companies until August 12 to wind down existing contracts without facing sanctions. 6 months into the U.S.-imposed oil blockade, many of Havana's cramped tenement complexes suffer electricity shortages as Cuba's aging infrastructure strains to provide power with less fuel. Here is a look at how some residents weathered what has become their daily reality.
1: Frank Alfonso is heading up to the roof of his building to sleep. It's where the Havana resident spends most nights in a bid to escape the suffocating heat during the city's increasingly frequent blackouts.
2: The situation we're going through is stressful for everyone, you know. And especially for me, at least in this hallway I've been lucky enough to have, even if it's just the rooftop of the hallway.
1: Power outages have become a way of life in Havana. 6 months after the U.S. imposed an oil blockade on Cuba, the island's already obsolete power system is crippled. Its aging infrastructure has been deteriorating for years, with the national electrical grid now collapsing repeatedly as it strains to provide power with less and less fuel. Friday saw the fourth such collapse just this year. Reuters visited one of Havana Solares, decades-old tenements subdivided into tiny living quarters, to see how residents live with routine electricity shortages. Alfonso's neighbor, Thalia Castillo, was left to nurse her three-month-old infant with only a small rechargeable fan to provide a cooling breeze. She says that it's common to have only a few hours of electricity per day, or sometimes only minutes. But unlike most neighbors, Castillo says her family enjoyed electricity for some hours, even after the grid collapsed, thanks to a power bank gifted by a relative.
3: We survived thanks to family members living abroad. My grandmother, who lives abroad, sent us that Echo Flow so we can keep our food, because sometimes we don't have enough since we have two kids. Our family helps us, but we can't live off the support from our relatives abroad.
1: Later on Saturday, even though the electricity was still out, some residents gathered around a television in the street. Resident Juan Pablo Platt had found a way to watch Argentina's World Cup quarterfinal against Switzerland with his neighbors.
4: I think we've been without power for almost 24 hours, and so I went over to a neighbor's house. Well, they have a generator. And I hooked up the TV and the other equipment. And then the kids from the neighborhood come over. And we just hung out there like a get-together.
0: The lights are back on across most of Cuba on Monday, but there is an uncertainty about how long it will remain. The Caribbean island is again suffering from blackouts that are causing havoc for the country's nearly 10 million residents and the wider economy. Following the latest blackout, restoration reached 65% on Sunday. Cuba only produces 40% of the fuel it needs and is struggling to receive shipments due to U.S. restrictions. A Russian delivery of 730,000 barrels of oil in late March ran out at the end of April. More details in this report.
5: It's the fourth countrywide blackout in 6 months.
6: It's very distressing. For many people, sleeping is very difficult. The heat, the lack of a fan, lack of air conditioning. Willpower is the only thing that gets us through it.
5: The aging energy grid is struggling to operate under the weight of punishing U.S. sanctions. In January, the U.S. president threatened tariffs on any country that sells or provides fuel to the island nation, the effects of which have ripped through the economy, affecting everything from public transport and rubbish collection

to the production of electricity and the functioning of health infrastructure. Previously, the tourism industry had been one of the few bright spots in Cuba's economy, but figures from the government show under 360,000 tourists visited the island this year, a decrease of 50%.

0: you.
1: In an effort to survive and perhaps lessen the US sanctions, lawmakers in June passed wide-ranging reforms that would allow privatization of large parts of the communist nation's economy.
2: The Eastern Caribbean Central Bank's Monetary Council has thrown its support behind ongoing efforts to establish a regional airline, saying poor air connectivity continues to hinder trade, tourism, and labor mobility across the Eastern Caribbean. In a communique issued after its recent 113th meeting in Dominica, the council welcomed decision on the proposed OECS Air, describing improved regional air connectivity as essential to long-term economic growth and competitiveness. The council said stronger integration, better transport links, affordable energy, increased private investment, and coordinated policies will be key to boosting regional prosperity. The update comes as tourism remains robust, with visitor arrivals across the Eastern Caribbean Currency Union rising 9% to 2.5 million in the first quarter of 2026, while visitor spending increased 4% to 2.8 billion EC dollars. This is Primetime Caribbean. More news coming up after the break.
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2: Also big tonight, the death toll from the two earthquakes that struck Venezuela on June 24 has risen to 4,490. National Assembly President Jorge Rodriguez said on Sunday on his Telegram account. The official count of injured remains unchanged at 16,740, while 6,462 people have been rescued. The number of people left homeless stands at 17,907, according to the figures. Meanwhile, a teenager who was trapped for 17 hours under the rubble following Venezuela's twin earthquakes recounted the disaster.
4: 17-year-old Maria Alejandra Sanz was rehearsing a dance for her high school graduation when two earthquakes struck Venezuela on June 24th. She had gone upstairs to get water for a friend when her building in La Guaira began to shake. It started shaking really hard. I stood in the doorframe. It lasted 7 seconds or less, just a short time, and suddenly I was like this. The ceiling split in half near the window and I fell down and everything went dark. Sands miraculously survived, but was trapped in near darkness for 17 hours, where she drank her own urine to survive. Of her group of 10 friends, 4 died. It's so hard because it was so unexpected, and we were just talking about how we wouldn't see each other anymore after graduation. We were talking about how Gonzalo looked like his dad, that when he got older, he'd have gray hair and all that. And now they'll stay young forever, always young. I love them so much, and at least they didn't suffer too much. More than a week after the quakes, rescue and recovery work was still underway in Caraballeda, where volunteers and heavy machinery were clearing rubble from destroyed buildings. Families said they were still trying to free loved ones trapped beneath the concrete, including the son of Angelica Mora. She said it had been 16 days and there hadn't been any help at all to get him out from there. What she wants the most is to get him out to give him rest. Venezuela's National Assembly President Jorge Rodriguez said Saturday the death toll had risen to more than 4,000, with nearly 17,000 injured,

0: and more than 6,000 people rescued. 17,000 people have been left homeless, and Rodriguez said acting president Delcy Rodriguez will begin allocating the first 200 homes to those affected next week. The government estimates 25,000 homes are needed.
1: Venezuelans continue working day in, day out in the rubble to recover their relatives' bodies almost 20 days after the earthquakes devastated the country. The United States Department of Homeland Security has signed a landmark memorandum of cooperation with CARICOM, Implementation Agency for Crime and Security Impacts, paving the way for the region's first multilateral biometric data sharing partnership with the U.S. DHS said the partnership will enable the automated exchange of biometric data to strengthen border security, immigration vetting, and investigations involving individuals who may pose security or immigration risk. The agreement also supports enhanced screening of applicants under Eastern Caribbean citizenship by investment programs. According to DHS, the information sharing framework addresses concerns outlined in a U.S. presidential proclamation regarding purchased citizenship while leaving existing visa restrictions unchanged. The U.S. State Department described the agreement as a significant step towards aligning Caribbean border security with U.S. immigration standards. Authorities in Suriname are searching for one person who remains missing after two fishing boats capsized in separate incidents off the country's coast over the weekend. Maritime officials said four people aboard the first vessel were rescued safely after it overturned. The second boat was carrying at least three people, with two rescued and one still missing. The first report was made by the father of one of the occupants, but authorities initially could not determine the vessel's exact location or the number of people on board. Search and rescue operations remain underway as police and maritime authorities investigate the circumstances surrounding both capsizing. Children and young adults traveling to or from the Cayman Islands without a parent or legal guardian will be required to carry an assisted traveler consent form from Monday under new border security measures. Customs and Border Control said the form will help officers verify travel arrangement and confirm parental or guardian consent before allowing entry. It applies to anyone under 18 traveling alone, with an adult who is not a parent or legal guardian, or in circumstances requiring additional consent. Officials said the measure is designed to strengthen child protection, combat human trafficking and exploitation, and improve border security. Home Affairs Minister Nicholas Da Costa described it as a key safeguard for vulnerable minors, while CBC said it would help facilitate legitimate travel while preventing the unlawful movement of children. This is Primetime Caribbean. Global News is coming up next.
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1: In global news, the U.S. has launched more strikes in Iran for a third major attack between July 12 and July 13 in the Middle East. It comes just hours after the U.S. launched some of its largest airstrikes against Iran since U.S. President Donald Trump declared the ceasefire over. Iran announced it had started its retaliatory response, targeting U.S. military bases in Jordan, Bahrain, and Kuwait. We have more in this report.
3: According to U.S. Central Command, Washington targeted small boats, air defense systems, coastal radar, as well as missile and drone sites. And on X, the department announced the end of the operation. This after Iran reported a wave of strikes on the island of Keshem earlier in the day. And CENTCOM reported yet another wave, targeting 140 sites, including missile and drone facilities in the country, before that. Washington said those strikes were in retaliation for an Iranian attack on a Cyprus-flagged container ship transiting through the Strait of Hormuz. Iran answered with strikes

0: against countries in the region that host U.S. military forces, with Kuwait reporting attacks on an oil platform and border posts, as well as one person injured. The fighting comes just days after U.S. President Donald Trump declared the ceasefire over, with both sides accusing the other of breaking the agreement. At the center of the fighting is control over the Strait of Hormuz, and it is unclear whether the vital waterway is open. Tehran says it's closed. Trump does not agree. And CENTCOM said more than 100 vessels passed through the strait in the past week.
1: It's open. We bombed the hell out of them last night. They're very, very evil and sick people.
0: Though Trump has also said that negotiations remain possible, the Iranian Foreign Ministry said that this latest move has rendered futile all the diplomatic efforts of the past few months.
2: A fire at a pub in Bangkok killed at least 27 people and injured dozens. A survivor said she escaped the blaze by seconds when she stepped out to smoke. Police are investigating possible negligence, including blocked emergency exits.
3: It was so rapid, we didn't think. Simply put, there was no way to get out at all. The people who managed to get out were already outside and they ran to the outer zone. The people who were inside couldn't get out because we didn't know where the fire exit was.
4: She said she saw an officer cover her friend's body with a white cloth, and that's when she says she completely lost it. Many bodies are identifiable, explained Tririt Tumahiwang, who serves under Thailand's Ministry of Justice.
5: In terms of the condition of the bodies, they died from smoke inhalation. The reason we saw so much smoke is that the inside was lined with foam, which may have contained various substances such as cyanide. This means that in cases where there's a lack of oxygen combined with toxic substances, it causes death very quickly. Therefore, as seen in the news footage, the bodies were not burned, so identification will not be difficult.
4: Body cam footage shows rescuers with flashlights searching the bar for survivors and victims, while many family members are still desperate for news of their loved ones. This 24-year-old survivor, an employee of the venue, described his frantic efforts to find his brother, running to the back door and then to the front.
6: So then I took a fire extinguisher with another staff, and we tried to spray it towards the front entrance. I tried stepping forward to the fire, but I couldn't get near it. I heard people crying for help, and so I was even more determined to save my brother, but I couldn't get in. There was smoke, soot, and the heat. I couldn't get inside.
4: The blaze is one of Thailand's worst in recent history.
2: This is Primetime Caribbean. We'll take a break here. When we come back, we'll take a look at sports.
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2: Now for sports. Sports comes to you compliments the Grenada National Lotteries Authority. In sports, we begin with cricket. New Zealand defeated West Indies in their second one-day international of their current series on Monday. Left-arm spinner Jaden Lennox took 5 for 19 as West Indies collapsed from 63 for no loss to be all out for 138, and New Zealand went on to win the second one-day cricket international on Monday by 5 wickets. New Zealand faced a difficult chase on a sharply turning pitch and was 96 for 5 before Tom Latham made 37 in an unbroken partnership with Mark Bracewell to guide New Zealand to its target with 104 balls remaining. New Zealand's 400th win in one-day internationals leveled the five-match series at 1-1 after West Indies won the first match by 7 wickets. Lennox claimed his first 5-wicket total in his 7th one-day international after a belated international debut at 31, and his figures from 8 overs were the third best by a New Zealand spinner in ODIs. His set in motion, a collapse which saw the West Indies lose all 10 wickets for 65 runs after a

0: a solid opening stand between John Campbell and Akeem Ogist, who scored 43 and 18 respectively. Lennox shared with Mitchell Sattner the key wickets of Casey Carty, who made 95, and Captain Shea Hope, who made an unbeaten 87 in a partnership of 131 runs in the first match on Saturday. Henry Nichols made 17 and Will Young made 28, and they gave West New Zealand a brisk start, putting on 35 for the first wicket at almost 5 runs per over. In a double setback, New Zealand lost both Young and Mark Chapman for 0 in quick succession. Chapman was run out second ball, taking a chancy run from a push to cover only to be beaten by Vital Laws's quick and accurate throw. Nichols was out with the total 52 for 3 before Darrell Mitchell and Latham combined to put on 42 for the fourth wicket. Mitchell made 28 and seemed likely to be in at the close, but made a rash decision to charge a ball for Carey Pear and was stumped. Dean Foxcroft was bowled by Pear shortly afterwards, raising the pressure on New Zealand, but Latham and Bracewell held on until the end.
1: Two. This one fine and will run away, and that will be it. The 400th win in ODIs for the Black Caps.
0: Still in cricket, England slumped to a crushing 270-run defeat to India in the one-off women's test at Lord's, with the visitors wrapping up victory before lunch on the final day. Resuming on 130 for 6 and chasing an improbable 458, England were bowled out for 186 after overnight batter Amy Jones made 54 and Sophie Ecclestone fought to her maiden international half-century with 50. Off-spinner Snarana starred with 4 for 42, while Dipti Sharma claimed key late wickets as India completed England's second heaviest defeat by runs in women's test cricket. That's a look at sports, and this is where we end another edition of Primetime Caribbean, a production of the Carib Update News Service, the Caribbean's newsroom. On behalf of all our producers and writers, I am Tahira Burke at the Carib Update News Service News Center. Thank you for viewing, and do enjoy the rest of your evening.
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Welcome to the Nevis Newscast for Monday, July 13th, 2026. I am Bronte Swanston Hendrickson. The Royal St. Christopher and Nevis Police Force is investigating the discovery and seizure of several firearms and a significant quantity of ammunition in Nevis. On July 9, 2026, at approximately 11:15 a.m., police responded to Cahoon Estate following the discovery of firearms and ammunition inside a 40-foot shipping container located outside a private residence. The container, which contained personal items belonging to the homeowner, had been shipped from Canada. A search of the container by officers of the Customs Enforcement Department in Nevis resulted in the discovery of 15 firearms, including rifles, pistols, and revolvers, along with an assortment of more than 1,500 rounds of ammunition of various calibers. The firearms and ammunition were immediately secured and handed over to the police force for forensic examination and further investigation. The Royal St. Christopher and Nevis Police Force is working closely with the Customs Enforcement Department and other relevant law enforcement partners to determine the circumstances surrounding the shipment. Four bills will be introduced.

0: Introduced and have their first readings when the Nevis Island Assembly convenes on Tuesday, July 14th, 2026. According to the order paper circulated by Clerk of the Nevis Island Assembly, Myra Williams, Premier and Minister of Finance, the Honorable Mark Brantley, will seek leave to introduce and have read a first time the Companies Ordinance Amendment Bill 2026, Nevis Business Corporation Ordinance Amendment Bill 2026, Nevis Limited Liability Company Ordinance Amendment Bill 2026, and Nevis International Banking Amendment Bill 2026. The sitting will commence with the formal entry of President of the Nevis Island Assembly, the Honorable Michelle Slack Clark. This will be followed by prayers, a motion for the approval of the order paper as circulated, messages from the Deputy Governor General, announcements by the President, papers to be laid, statements by ministers, personal explanations, introduction of bills and first readings, and the subsequent adjournment. The Nevis Island Assembly sitting will be broadcast live from 10 a.m. on Nevis Television NTV, Nevis Television Facebook page, and Nevis Newscast YouTube channel. Still to come.
1: So where we are right now is the validation session with the community. So we're going back to the communities just to present what we've completed so far.
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0: Welcome back. The Department of Physical Planning will host a series of public town hall validation sessions for the Nevis Road Naming Project and Village and Locality Boundaries Project. According to Director of the Department of Physical Planning, Raul Pemberton, the project officially began 2 years ago with consultations with community leaders.
1: This period of consultation lasted just about 3 months. We allowed the community members to propose names for their roads and roads within the surrounding communities. That information was relayed to us. We subsequently had it mapped, and within the department, we ratified the names. So where we are right now is the validation session with the community. So we're going back to the communities just to present what we've completed so far.
0: The first public town hall validation session will be held at 6 p.m. on Thursday, July 16th at the Pond Hill Community Center in St. John's Parish. Additional sessions will be held at 6 p.m. on August 20th at the St. Paul's Anglican Church Hall in St. Paul's Parish, and 6 p.m. on August 27th at the Franklin Brown Community Center in St. James Parish. Minister of Physical Planning, the Honorable Spencer Brand, spoke to the importance of the project.
2: I want to take this opportunity to thank the hardworking staff at our planning department who would have embarked on this very detailed exercise. I believe that they would have done a remarkable job in getting us to this point. This is a critically important project for the island of Nevis. It is important for our emergency services, our water department, our electricity department, our postal services. Gone are the days when we can tell someone go down the road by the big stone and the white house.

0: those days are long gone. We are embarking on an initiative where we feel that we can give precise location to anyone when it comes to finding a location on the island of Nevis. The cabinet of the Nevis Island Administration would have had a preview of this initiative, and they, of course, would have given their blessing and very anxious and eager to see this process completed. We are hoping that we can complete this exercise and have it launched before the end of 2026.
1: The Nevis Road Naming Project map and village and locality boundaries map can be accessed via the Nevis Island Administration's website, nia.gov.kn. Additional information can be obtained from the Department of Physical Planning in Charlestown or call 869-469-5521, extension 6302 or 6303, or send an email to nevplan@niagovkn.com. The Nevis Water Department advises that water service disconnection for customers with overdue balances will take place from Monday, July 20th to Tuesday, July 28th, 2026. Customers are urged to pay all outstanding balances by Friday, July 17th, 2026 to avoid disconnection. A reconnection fee of $150 applies to all disconnected accounts. Meter tampering will result in a fine of $1,800. 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The Nevis Water Department thanks all customers for their cooperation and understanding as they work together to maintain reliable water service for the community. And that's it for this edition of the Nevis Newscast. On behalf of all of us here at the Department of Information, I am Bronte Swanston Hendrickson. Thank you for viewing.

0: accidents, injuries, and deaths.
1: Dealers report 15-year highs in boat sales and a dramatic increase in first-time boaters taking to the waterways.
2: With new boaters on the water, accidents are also increasing, often due to avoidable mistakes. Boating under the influence, failure to pay attention, improper lookouts, and excessive speed.
3: For experienced boaters, it's time to think more defensively at the helm, even if it means changing favorite habits until incident levels normalize. Take a lesson from defensive car drivers. Watch out for the other guy.
0: For new boaters, it's never too early to take similar steps to minimize your risks on the water.
1: 3 out of 4 fatal boating accident victims died from drowning, and most were not wearing life jackets.
2: At least 4 out of 5 deaths occurred on vessels whose operators had not received boating safety instruction.
3: So, how can you become a defensive boater? Priority one is to keep a safe distance from other boats.
0: Practice the rule of threes. Keep at least 3 boat lengths away from other vessels while underway.
1: If you're experienced, plot an out-of-the-way route that new boaters won't likely take. Untrained operators usually aren't comfortable far from their launch ramps or docks. Exploring new destinations can be a stimulating way to increase your own enjoyment of boating and reduce the stress of navigating in crowded waterways.
2: Cruise at times when newer boaters are less likely to be out on the water. 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
3: Slow down, especially in high-traffic harbors where human-propelled watercraft can emerge suddenly from behind a pier and cut in front of your boat. Keep a distance from docks and be prepared to stop whenever you're turning a corner by slowing down even more.
0: Choose to take angles to the sun. Avoid heading directly into the sun so as not to miss seeing a smaller craft in the glare.
1: If you have passengers, assign a lookout on board. It's a great defensive boating strategy. But keep in mind that as boat operator, you are the one responsible for your vessel's safety.
2: Where possible, keep your boat behind other boats. Regardless of the experience of the boat operator in front of you, this will give you the ability to react to the other boat's changes in course and use your skills to reduce the risk of impact.
3: Make use of the full waterway. Instead of joining a cluster of powerboats in the center of the channel or running too close to the edge of the waterway where there are likely to be paddle craft, choose a course between the two where you will be safer from boat traffic.
0: Finally, advocate for boater education. Casually offer helpful tips to new boaters at the dock or launch ramp and suggest a safe boating course or on-the-water training session. Ask marinas and dealers in your area to host boating education seminars for new boaters.
1: Now for newbies, some easy-to-take additional tips and suggestions.
2: Never assume that other boat operators can see you. Avoid high-traffic areas whenever possible and proceed with caution when you must cross a channel or busy waterway.
3: Choose and wear a brightly colored life jacket and clothing that will make it easier for others to see you on the water.
0: Be aware of environmental factors like chop or waves, fog or glare that make your vessel more difficult to spot.
1: When meeting another watercraft head-on, take a moment for a 360-degree look around to ensure no other boats will be impacted. Then make a turn decisive enough to show your intentions to the right or starboard, so that you pass the other vessel on your left or port side.
2: When being overtaken from behind, hold your course straight so as not to surprise the passing boat.
3: When navigating in areas with restricted movement, give way to less maneuverable larger vessels.
0: Learn how to tell if you're on a collision course by watching an approaching boat's movement relative to a fixed object on shore. If the other vessel doesn't move relative to the fixed point, you're on a collision course and should slow down and make a clear and obvious turn out of the path of the other boat to cross behind it. But once again, first, do a 360-degree scan to ensure you won't be turning into the path of yet another boat.
1: There's a lot more to learn to fully and safely enjoy your newfound pastime. Invest in your and your passengers' safety by taking a safe boating course online or in a classroom and treat yourself to an on-the-water training session. Together, we can make the waterways safer for everyone.

0: In this session, you'll learn how to steer a straight course at a high speed and a predetermined direction for 50 boat lengths.
1: You'll also learn how to make course alterations by smoothly turning your boat at high speed by assuming a new heading, 45 degrees to port and starboard, using appropriate throttle control.
2: Cross waves or wakes by using an appropriate angle of approach, and controlling your boat speed for the given wake or wave size and frequency.
1: And avoid collisions by maintaining a proper lookout, demonstrating frequent 360-degree visual checks and assessing potential hazardous situations, and taking early and decisive action.
0: What problems are we trying to avoid? Being unable to steer a straight course, maintaining the boat pointing at an object or marker at a consistent speed within 15 degrees or 3 minutes from the hour on a clock at high speed for 500 yards.
1: Steering your boat erratically through turns, over or understeering, failing to balance throttle and helm to maintain a safe rate of turn, turning dangerously or too sharply, digging chine, ventilating or sliding, allowing your speed to drop off excessively, coming off plane through the turn,
2: jarring your passengers or crew and yourself with your rate of turn, and causing them or yourself to lose balance, drifting by more than 15 degrees or 3 minutes after completing your turn,
0: not adjusting the angle of approach to a wave or series of waves to minimize their effect on your boat, approaching waves too fast, causing damage to equipment, or extreme discomfort to your passengers or crew, not adjusting speed and angle to waves when operating downswell, broaching or burying the bow, failing to ensure that your passengers or crew are securely positioned,
1: not adjusting to changing conditions, not being aware of and evaluating other boats and hazards in the environment, not making 360-degree full circle scans of the area in which your boat is operating, not thoroughly checking the area to which your boat is to be maneuvered, seeming to be unaware of impending collisions or other issues that may require action, failing to take early and positive action to avoid collision, not maintaining the proper lookout during the entire maneuver, forcing a stand-on vessel to take action to avoid a collision, missing more than one potential hazardous situation, and causing a close call or collision.
0: So, how do we do it right? First, steer a straight course within 5 degrees or 1 minute on a clock at high speed for at least 500 yards, keeping the boat pointed at an object or marker by employing smooth throttle control and counter-steering techniques. Maintain a proper cruising speed for the maneuver.
1: Next, steer the boat accurately and smoothly through a 45-degree turn, the equivalent of 10, 30, or 1:30 on a clock, maintaining a proper lookout before commencing the turn, positioning yourself to remain firm during the turn, and then holding stable on the heading. Adjust the throttle to maintain speed during the turn without ventilation or sliding. Take the sea state into account to avoid digging a chine during the turning. Steer smoothly into the turn without causing passengers or crew to lose balance. Maintain a constant rate of turn and a radius that remains clear of all hazards.
2: Then turn back in the opposite direction 45 degrees, or an hour and a half of clock time. Again, maintaining a proper lookout before commencing the turn and throughout the entire maneuver, positioning yourself to remain firm during the turn. Start and stop your turn at the desired headings. Use an appropriate rate of turn for the conditions, maintaining speed through the turn with the throttle.
1: Adjust your angle of approach to a wave or series of waves to increase effective distance between waves. Adjust your speed as necessary to avoid damage to equipment and minimize discomfort to passengers and crew when operating in waves. Adjust your speed and angle to waves when operating downswell.

0: ensure that your passengers and crew are securely positioned, and adjust promptly to changing conditions.
1: Be fully aware of and evaluate other boats and hazards in the environment. Make 360-degree full-circle scans of the area in which your boat is operating, pausing at other boats and/or hazards, and paying most attention toward the direction to which your boat is to be maneuvered.
0: Follow the navigation rules to avoid collision. Maintain a safe distance between boats and objects without a close call. Anticipate other boats' movements.
2: Accurately assess all potentially hazardous situations and maintain a proper lookout throughout each entire maneuver.
1: With practice, you'll be able to steer a straight course at a high speed in a predetermined direction for 50 boat lengths.
0: You'll be able to make course alterations by smoothly turning your boat at high speed by assuming a new heading 45 degrees to port and starboard using appropriate throttle control.
2: To cross waves or wakes by using an appropriate angle of approach and controlling your boat speed for the given wake or wave size and frequency. And avoid collisions by maintaining a proper lookout, demonstrating frequent full circle visual checks, and assessing potential hazardous situations, and taking early and decisive actions.

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1: Hey.
2: Just see, I missed calling from you.
0: No man, Nabila. No man, it was a mistake.
2: You know, I never know a mistake. But anyway.
1: I could have dinner later.
0: I don't think that's a good idea. Remember, I told you we're just friends?
1: Friends?

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2: good night.
1: Producers, are we hearing Hennessy now? Okay, awesome, wonderful. Awesome. Hi! Hennessy is back. She's been missing in action. I get pulled up on the road, all kind of thing. I'm like, come on, I'll be on the live. Check me on the live. If I'm not here in person, check me on the live. I'm there in
0: AI. No, you were needed for that man show.
1: Listen, but no, but the young lady handled herself.
3: She sure did.
1: We need to be on a show together, though. I must say. We have to be on a show together.
0: Dynamite,
1: that's going to be crazy.
3: Mm-hmm. Good times, eh? Dynamite.
0: So, I tell you. So, good night. So, we have a lot of changes since the last time we've been here. We're not going to get into that just yet. We welcome back Hennessy. And for those of you who do not know, this is the Henny that I know. I'm just putting that out there. She's finally embraced. She's been on a hiatus for a minute.
1: AKA my hair color, people. It's a long time since I haven't gone back to my blonde.

0: myself again. The black just wasn't cutting it, you know?
1: No, it was not Henny.
0: Yeah, it wasn't. It wasn't me. No, I'm back.
1: Yes. I'm back. So it's good. It's good. And of course, we have our good old faithful to my right.
2: T to the E to the J.
0: I have to find a sexy something after. Come on, then come back next year. I have to be popping. What's going on?
1: And I'm your girl, Lola Link.
0: It's Link.
1: But I am. So we've been out for a minute. We apologize for that. But if you know that, you know, if you know what you know, you know.
0: You know, if you know, you know, yeah. You just know.
1: Yeah, we.
0: Coming in the future. Yeah, we'll die in the future.
1: We were busy last week. And the week before, Henny was still off island. So, no, you were back, but you had to.
0: I had to work.
1: Right.
0: I mean, I still have to work, but hey.
1: So we're going to end. This is our season finale, season 7. We're going to end this year with just an open segment. We're going to allow you guys to ask the questions. You ask and we will answer.
2: Sure bet.
1: And I don't even know if we should. I think we should all answer. What do you think?
0: Huh?
1: I mean, those on Facebook, those on WhatsApp. You guys, please help us. If you see we're struggling.
0: Well.
1: So, if you're just joining us, the topic for tonight is...
0: We have a topic?
1: I think ask and we will answer.
0: Yeah.
1: Yes.
0: Well, I mean, technically, so can you just now say?
1: So okay. Ask and we will answer. And, of course, you can hit us up.
0: I think it's vice versa, eh? We ask, you answer. You ask, we answer. It's a ask
1: yes.
0: And it's a question night.
1: Correct.
2: Right.
0: You understand?
1: Correct.
0: You just flowing tonight. It's going to be a lovely time.
1: Agreed.
0: Ah, boy, the questions. I saw some of them already,
1: and I'm like...
0: Listen to me. That one question there. Oh, Jesus, be offense. I don't know who answering that, but yes.
1: TJ would answer that.
0: Oh, yeah. That one there for you, TJ. But yes. So, like, share. If you're on Facebook, that is, you like and you share. Share the things. Share the thing. Share the page. Share our live. Like up our live. If you're, who is, online?
1: Yes.
0: What to do? I don't know. Send your questions. Send your questions to us. Mm-hmm. What a number is? I remember.
1: Oh boy.
2: 284.
1: There we go.
2: 544-6677.
1: Of course, we take phone calls.
0: I want a good little team there last week, and I must say. Good little team. But yes, we do take phone calls.
2: We do.
0: WhatsApp calls. Regular WhatsApp. Regular text messages. SMS, if you do that. If you need to do that.
1: Yes.
0: Even
1: on the website.
0: I realized when I'm not here, Lord, I like to do the INIS. And all the INIS. Okay.
1: What's happening?
0: And whatever you're supposed to do on the iPhones, the iMessage, and the whatever calls, and yeah, don't, I'm an Android.
2: Just get it done.
0: To just call. You know, we'll accept your cards. If you don't want to call, of course, you go WhatsApp. If you're not able and you're on the live, shoot us the messages, the questions, and Lola and TJ go answer. Mm-hmm. Yeah. Mm-hmm.
1: All right.
2: So we're just going to jump right into it.
1: So we're going to jump right into it.
2: Okay.
1: So you guys, I think we've had some questions already from an avid listener overseas.
0: Mm-hmm.
1: We can probably...
0: You want me to start there?
1: Yes, we're going to tackle those first.
0: Okay. Let me pull up the questions. All right. Okay. Going to my notes. All right. So we got... Okay, I guess because that with this one question, I'm going to leave the third question for you particularly. So the first question was, how has knowledge of your mom or dad's intimate relationships with husband or boyfriend, wife or girlfriend impacted your relationships with men or women?
1: Oh, boy.
2: Say that one again.
0: Okay, let me go again.
1: How your parents' relationship impact your present relationship?
0: Yeah. Your love life scars. Ooh, child. You're looking at Lola, right? Lola, to answer.
2: Yeah, this is one time I'm going to...
1: I think that was, to be honest,

0: I think that's probably what kept me in my first marriage for so long. I'll be honest.
1: Is that a good thing or a bad thing? I'm not understanding.
0: Because I saw them, you know, growing up. I saw no matter like what was happening, mm-hmm. you just basically, you stay.
1: Okay.
0: But nah. Nah.

0: strategic.
1: No, because they teach you that, you know, love is for better, for worse, for richer, for poorer, in sickness and in health, and right. all of that good stuff. Because you made these vows, you commit, you should be committed to the vows that you make. Mm-hmm. However, you know, enough is enough. So it did influence, and I felt, you know, I mean, I don't know if I doubt my parents went through half of the stuff I went through, but I just feel that enough is enough, and respect is definitely important in a relationship.
0: Okay. To the J.
2: I mean, for me personally, mom and dad really didn't had a open display of affection, that kind of thing. Mm-hmm. You know, basically just about church, things like that. Mm-hmm. So never really see them sit together and things like that. But when it came to worshiping together, as in praying at home, that's something different. So I wouldn't say intimate relationship. Yeah. But I would just say that in terms of quality time, spending time with each other, smooching up, I've never really seen that.
0: So
2: it was like an old school. Growing up, you never saw that. Okay. But you knew that they loved each other. You knew by the things they did. Mm-hmm. You know, the five love languages, Lola, never came out then.
1: Right.
2: But you saw that if mommy like this, daddy will try to do this. If daddy like this, mommy will try to do this. But other than that, how it influenced me, basically to in the good times and the bad times, work at it.
0: Okay.
2: Work at it. I think the one thing that I learned from my father is patience. Patience. And to keep a still tongue. Those are the two things I would say that I learned from dad. Mom, I would say just go for it. So daddy was always this kind of person who's into the church. As they call, he went. But she would be like, you know what? I need family time.
1: So
2: she will make it happen.
0: Make it.
2: And she was the kind of woman that would say, daddy, he didn't care to travel anywhere. She would buy the ticket.
0: Okay.
2: You gotta go. So if you want something happen in your relationship, don't wait on the individual to make it happen. Because sometimes that individual is not gonna see or have the same vision as you. So just make it happen.
0: Okay.
2: Yeah.
0: Okay. I guess I feel pressured. Because these two around the table grew up in a two-parent home. Me, I grew up in a single mom home. So the way in which it impacted relationships for me, like it showed me, taught me, unfortunately, one, to be independent, and two, submissive. Submissive, not necessarily in a good way, because it's like, I don't want to say, it's almost like a pick-me situation. You know, but my mom, even though she never got married, she always believed in the. I always told her that she would have been a wonderful wife, but she never saw that. But she would have been a wife to cook, clean, make sure the food on the table when he, no matter what time of the night he come home, the food's gonna be cooked and on the table, and she's gonna be there sitting and waiting. She would have been that kind of wife, because I've seen, you know, with certain situations how she moved. So I think. I'm not discrediting her at all. She taught me a lot, but like to be submissive in a not a good way, because like you don't stand up for yourself in such a way. So that's what I learned in my household. Mind you, my point of view, that's my opinion, that's what I learned.
2: Agreed.
0: Right? That's so please. I ain't saying it's happening in everybody's household, but in mine, that's what I learned. To be independent. You do everything on your own. You do everything for yourself, because there's not a man there. So you have to learn to make sure you could do everything for yourself as a growing young lady, as a woman. And then if, you know, by chance, a submission, you know what I'm saying? So right. It's not bad to be submissive in a body. You have to be submissive to the right person, you know? So, I learned that, to be independent, basically, more so.
1: Okay. All right. I have a question.
0: Go right ahead.
1: What do you believe is the biggest challenge couples face today?
0: Today?
1: Today.
0: Ooh.
2: Today.
1: Yeah.
0: That's a, ooh.
2: Okay, I can just jump right in and say communication.
0: Yeah.
2: Social proper

0: communication with each other. To this day, I would say that when it comes to and communication, we get in that five love languages we always talk about. Mm-hmm. We still have a lot of persons not understanding how to, again, when to be silent, when to communicate, what to communicate, how much to communicate. My mother, she wrote me up on that in my first marriage. She's like, there are certain things you just don't say to a woman.
1: Oh boy.
0: There are certain things, there are depth, because not every woman can handle certain things. But I also learned at the other end that a lot of us don't listen to what the woman has to say.
1: So you think that that's a present problem?
0: It is still present. It is still okay. Present.
1: I mean, that sounds like a long existing.
0: Well, let's just say not problem. In every relationship it's happening. But a lot of things that I am seeing is everybody is about still I, me, and still not thinking about us and how to adjust. So we are not being honest with our emotions, some people. Right. We are not being honest in what we are thinking, some people. Mm-hmm. And when it comes now time to meet a middle, we are still holding the I. Mm-hmm. So we have to bring in the I barriers and begin to think about us.
2: Okay. I would say social media, phones.
0: Mm.
2: We don't, loyalty is another thing too.
1: Again, thing new. Uh-huh. You should have a long lasting problem.
2: But you said today, social media?
1: No, but you said loyalty.
2: I went
1: to the loyalty.
2: You skipped social media part. You just heard what you want. See, typical humans, we hear what we want. Loyalty, yes, I could agree. I think now, honestly,
1: you think it's worse now
2: Right, it is worse now because, listen, trauma, hurt, games. People are playing games. The game was always there. But the ante has been raised. Like, let me tell you, it is crazy out here these days. So, in my opinion, social media loyalty and what did I say? See, my brain remember.
1: No, but you see, I can be worthless now.
2: Because
1: we know we had the village ram who used to come and impregnate everybody in that yard. So how that different?
2: In different, we call it community chocolate, no? Community chocolate. You see, when you had trumpet on here, right? Trumpet made a statement and say, women don't like men who other women don't like. He didn't lie. In certain areas of a woman's life, my opinion, please know that. when a woman is not in her ready to settle down stage just yet. Sure, if the community chocolate going around and she could get her due. Because the community chocolate.
1: But what is.
2: Sorry, I'm just saying.
1: Okay.
2: But yeah, we still have that. It's just the terms upgraded, you know, since we got, you know, in a different.
0: So I'll add to that by saying, know that there is no more. Living room telephone and kitchen telephone where eavesdropping can happen and we are all mobile. Yeah. It is now more hectic to keep tab.
2: Yeah.
0: Okay.
2: Unless you clone somebody's phone.
1: I was just about to say
0: technology.
1: I think what has advanced is we became more Inspector Gadgets.
2: Yeah.
1: We got better
2: at
1: being detective.
2: Oh yeah. The clone phone thing. Oh jeez. Whoa.
1: No, but for me, I think, you know, and to me, the internet, I'm going to piggyback off of both of you because both of you, your points can be intertwined.
0: Mm-hmm.
1: So if we're talking about a communication and we're talking about the social media, social media affects the communication and vice versa, you know, because you're so engrossed in what social media is putting out there.
2: Oh, yes.
1: You want to match that. So it's a lot of comparing and whatever, just for the likes and the hearts.
2: That is true. Comparing, you know? that's how
1: and
2: it
1: then
2: goes.
1: We

0: have the communication, because we have so much social media. I'm seeing now, and I said this already on the show, where people are going out to dinner, mm-hmm. and they're on their phone. OMG.
1: Listen to me. I took myself out. It's been a minute. I haven't took myself out, but I took myself to dinner one night, and there was a couple at her table, and I kid you not, the both of them.
0: Yeah.
1: And I'm like, why you even here? You could have done at home.
0: Correct.
1: You could have done that home. The both of them, they're not having conversation. Mm-hmm. And the both of them are in their phones separately, not saying anything.
0: Not saying anything.
1: Like, what are we here to do? Just eat? We could have cooked at home.
2: Apparently.
1: You could have cooked that food at home. But I do have a question, piggybacking up of what you ask.
2: Mm-hmm.
1: This is one of my number one questions. What advice do you give anyone in today's society about the dating scene?
0: Wait.
1: And this is dating.
0: Wait. The representative, we need a representative to pass.
1: And that takes how long? Up to 6 months. 6 months.
0: Yeah, we need to wait. Because it's like, you go in that, what was I thinking stage at the end? You know, and you don't want to do that. So we rush the brush, because the love bombing is real. So we need to wait.
1: Okay.
0: That would be my advice.
1: I like that.
2: So I like the fact that we're piggybacking.
1: Right.
2: So we are saying wait.
1: Right. And what are you saying?
2: And I am saying observe. Because the first thing in my mind was observe. Because many of us could wait.
1: Okay.
2: But we are not looking.
1: That's true.
2: We are not observing.
1: Oh, yeah.
2: And not only that, we are not seeing, in terms of observing, one of the things that my wife and I always do is ask questions. You know, get the answers to the questions you're asking.
1: Mm-hmm.
2: You will always tell when somebody's is lying, because at some point it's gonna the lie, you're gonna see the lie.
1: Oh yeah.
2: Right?
1: Oh yeah.
2: So in asking those questions,
0: we
2: got a caller.
0: We
2: awesome.
0: Have a call already.
1: Already?
0: Already. Headphone spirit.
1: Cheers.
0: Hello, good night.
1: Good night. Hello, testing.
3: Lovely girls.
0: Turn up a little bit. Yeah.
1: Good night, you're on Lovely.
3: Lovely girls, good night. What I think?
1: We good. Yes, what's going on with you?
3: Hey. Yeah, I know I always out there listening no matter what I'm doing.
1: Right.
3: So I just want to give him a little quick 2 cents.
1: Okay.
3: I like how all Lovely shows always come back to my first Lovely show and my first set of points.
1: TikTok.
3: While I was just talking about, there you go.
1: Take
3: that's my
1: time
3: girl. You know, that's how
1: to know them.
3: <on the TV>. I heard doing some stuff while listening.
1: All right, bless you.
2: Bless her.
1: Thank you so much. All right.
2: Thanks.
3: Wife.
0: Yes.
3: Please, that's for you.
1: Aww.
0: Good night.
3: Good night.
1: Lord. I must say you're glowing. I wonder who's you know, who's in charge of that glow. But anyway, like Uncle Old School. Uncle Old School always says, and it's just not that he said on Lovelink. When we have personal conversations, he always says, take your time.
0: Yeah,
1: take your time to get to another person. I need that advice. Thank you.
2: And the reality of the reality is this. Even when you are together, when you have committed, you're still taking time to know that person.
1: Right.
2: You know, we never think that at the end of the day that we know everything.
0: That's true.
2: Everybody changes every minute.
1: So I'm hearing. So I can't say that's true. So I'm hearing. Yeah. Okay. All right. Do you have any question? No? Not right now?
0: Okay. I have...
2: I'm liking the answering.
0: With the rise of dating apps, do you think people are more or less committed in their relationships?
1: Oh, that's a good question.
2: Do we think people are more committed or less committed in their relationships?
1: Because they met on the app?
0: On the apps.
1: If they're more committed.
0: Or it's just a hookup some session, or that's what I'm gathering from the question.
1: It depends on the app. Because some apps out there, are for hookup.
0: Oh really?
1: Then there's other apps out there who, you know, you have serious. To you legit have to vet. So I could talk to you because I recently downloaded on it. And you
0: we have Tatola dating apps.
1: Oh, I have people who we have people who on the apps.
2: That who are from the Virgin Islands,
1: and in the surrounding.
0: I got you.
2: Yeah.
1: So I was, you know, you have to vet people.
2: Mm-hmm.
1: There are catfishes out there. Oh, I have a story, but I'll leave that alone. There are catfishes out there. People come because they're bored. People just looking for hookups. So you really have to vet people to know whether they're serious or not.
2: Right.
1: Some people do find some serious, committed, you know, relationships on here. I don't think it deflects from meeting in person. I don't think it is a difference, from meeting in person than on an app. It's just that once you vet the correct way, you would meet who you want to meet.
2: Right.
1: But you really have to do some vetting. If you don't vet, you fall for anything. I promise you. You know, so I don't think it's a more committed or less committed. I just think that once you find the right person and you vet and you talk and you meet and whatever the case is, I'm sure it works to be the same.
2: Right.
1: You know, so that's just my opinion.
2: A relationship is a relationship. Mm-hmm. It's what you do in the relationship. Mm-hmm. That you know, whether you commit or you don't commit.
1: Right.
2: No, I've been on an app. Can't remember the name of the app. Signed up. I think the app is still running. Can't remember the password. Can't remember the name. So I'm sure persons on the app don't realize by now that I'm married. But at the end of the day, I've met wonderful women during the apps. I mean, through the apps. And I've known couples who got married. Who started out dating on the app.
1: So you could be really good friends on there too.
2: You know, so
1: yeah. It don't have to be like a relationship. You could be on the apps for friendship. There's friendships where man and woman could be friends, two ladies for each other as friends. It's just not all the time about dating. Because really and truly, the apps make it more difficult. It's just like meeting somebody in the open. It's hard to meet somebody in the open. People might watch him like, oh, she or he might have a boyfriend or a girlfriend. That time, we never go up and ask a question.
0: Right.
1: So I don't think it's more or less. It's just once you find somebody and you want to post you with, then I think it's the same.
2: Yeah.
1: If you meet in person or if you.
2: It's just a conduit to communication. Yeah.
1: It makes and no apps force you to communicate. Oh gosh.
0: I can throw a wrench in the program here now.
1: No problem. Go right ahead.
0: Because for me, I've always seen it as. Don't come for me, being lazy.
1: The apps?
0: Yes.
2: Mm.
1: Really?
0: I don't know. Like, to me, it takes away the, courting and going through all the butterflies and all of that kind of stuff. So it's like you have a bunch of Paul Saints who know what we are about. Like, you don't pass all the nice, skittish pat and I don't know. I see it as a, I don't know if y'all understand what I'm saying.
2: Yeah.
0: Like I see it as a, like you're bypassing all of that and let's get to the business. Let's get to the chase. I hear because I look in somebody. You hear because you look in somebody.
1: Yeah, but I don't think it's lazy because like I say, people play with your feelings on these apps. You could be like, okay, he gonna say, yeah, I looking for this, da, da, da, and she gonna say, yeah, da, da, da, and then turn around somebody going, okay, we catfishing. Ever watch Catfish?
0: No,
1: oh goodness. People be playing out here. I think it's actually more work.
2: It is a lot of work.
1: To actually communicate.
2: Okay. You're forced to communicate.
1: More.
0: Okay.
2: And in some cases I know because you might meet someone real, but that person is not in your vicinity.
1: Correct.
2: And you now have to travel to get that first date face to face. You know, so it does be, you know. And again, like you say, sometimes with the picture is not the real person.
1: Oh,
2: but when it's the real person, you begin to commit to now coming out of the app, having that face to face, having that WhatsApp conversation or whatever it is, and then now saying, okay, let us finally meet this summer at such and such place.
1: Right.
2: You know. So I've had to travel.
1: Right, because you're technically interviewing all the time.
2: Yeah.
1: You're asking questions, communicating, talking. you could feel a vibe.

0: when you're talking to somebody, if you're going to be like, yeah, no. Biggs,
1: right.
0: You can't, I ask you a whole question and your answer is yes or no, or okay, okay, next, delete, go. You know?
1: It's a lot of work.
0: Okay. It's a lot of work.
2: Okay. Mm-hmm. So I changed my perspective on that. Thank you. Next question from me on relationships. Do you think opposites attract or compatibility is key to a long-term partnership? Which one?
1: I am tempted
2: attraction or attraction or
0: compatibility? I don't like that because I remember that show and y'all came for me. Go right ahead.
1: No, I'm just wondering, again, sometimes it is a whole definition of compatibility and opposites attracts. Now, for me, opposites do attract. Not in all cases. Trust you, me, not in all cases. Mm-hmm. But I don't want somebody who is a mini-me. I don't want somebody who's just a mirror of me. Mm-hmm. That's no fun. Mm-hmm. I want to explore the unexplored. I want to see what's there. But for me, there must be a foundation as to where we came together.
3: Right.
1: You know? Because we are attracted for each other with each other for a reason. Mm-hmm. We are together for a reason. Something there, so some people are just about looks. For me, it might be more about your goals, your vision, your dreams. But at the end of the day, it's about you and about me. Two opposites coming together to make one.
0: Okay. So I would say attraction begins the communication.
1: Mm.
2: Ah, look at you. You do remember the show. High five.
0: So compatibility keeps you together.
2: Mm. Yes.
0: Your attraction is easy. Like,
4: Oh, he fine. Oh, she's beautiful.
1: You attraction don't keep me.
4: And then as you open your mouth, you're having a conversation. It's like, oh, wait, hold on. Push pause. No.
1: Right.
4: No, you don't match your face.
2: Yeah.
4: Because, you know, a gentleman told me beauty and brains don't usually go together. So he said, you meet a beautiful woman, but she just don't have the brain, you know? So it's like, you know, I don't know. So I'm just saying, attraction holds you, compatibility keeps you.
1: I love that.
4: That's
1: I love
4: just
1: that.
4: My opinion.
2: I endorse that.
1: Yeah. I love that.
2: Okay. I endorse that.
4: So good night. Not sure if these questions are, okay, do you want me to, I can read the whole thing?
2: Yeah.
4: Okay. So good night. Not sure if these questions are valid for tonight, but after a 9-year breakup, what steps should one take to rediscover themselves? That's one question of two.
2: Mm-hmm.
4: Do I ask both questions or just
2: you
4: the one
2: answer
4: at a
2: the
4: time?
2: One. Yeah, one at a time.
4: The one at a time. So what steps should one take to rediscover themselves?
2: You have to love yourself. You have to go back. You have to tap back into you. Because most times when you're with someone,
4: mm-hmm.
2: it's like a together. So it's things that you guys loved together.
4: Mm-hmm.
2: And it you have to find yourself. You have to re-find yourself. I like how Henny says that she goes on dates by herself.
4: Mm-hmm.
2: She goes to the movies by herself. She goes to the to dinner by herself. You have to learn, or I should say relearn, what you like.
4: I like that you start. I'm I was gonna say this iPhone stuff. Lola started with a beautiful part of things. To rediscover yourself, you have to sit in your feelings and walk through them one by one. You're gonna cry, you're gonna bawl, you'll be angry.
2: You go through all the stages of
4: you go everything. Mm-hmm. But you have to know that is the beginning of it. It doesn't just start with what Lola says. There is when you're growing dreads and you have that rough stage when they're short and then you can't style them, but they're just rough. To me, once you come out of a relationship and you get them back into a relationship with yourself, that's how it works. It's going to be very rough. Every day is going to be different. Some days you're going to feel jolly and like yourself. Other days you're going to feel as though you made 3 or 4 or 5 or 6 step backwards. It's like you're going to be so hard. You're going to question yourself. You're going to overthink. But you have to know that this is part of
1: the healing journey.
4: Mm-hmm. You have to have grace on yourself too. Mm-hmm. I had to learn that. You have to be graceful with yourself. You're not perfect.

0: you want to be, you have a goal, you want to be back to yourself or even better than what you were before. So you have to remember that the steps start rough. It's not going to be easy in the beginning. Take your time, sit in your feelings. Don't stay in your feelings.
1: Correct.
0: Sit in your feelings, acknowledge your feelings, journal. I did that. That helps. Journal how you feel. Each and every day, you sit with yourself, journal how you feel that day. Journal everything. Why you were angry. Say, if you got angry, you have to journal why you think you were angry, what made you angry, what tripped you off. They're going to have times when something going to trigger you. A lot of times you're going to be triggered. You have to sit and write out, this is how I'm feeling. And you have to write, why am I feeling this way? And write it all out. Get it out of there. Every day. One step at a time. One day at a time. 1 minute at a time. I promise you, it gets better.
2: Yeah.
0: I don't know what you have to say.
3: Well, I basically endorse both of what you're saying.
0: Okay.
3: At the end of the day, we have the power to change things.
0: Yeah.
3: You know, again, like you say, you could sit, understand it, don't linger in it.
0: Mm-hmm.
3: But at the end of the day, the mindset is your mindset towards your now and your future is all on you.
0: Mm-hmm.
3: At the end of the day. So yes, I endorse everything.
0: Okay.
3: Yeah. Good.
0: Okay. Question two says, what advice would be given to rebuild confidence and sense of identity?
3: Confidence and sense of identity.
0: I ain't finna lie to you. For confidence, you got to fake that bad boy before you make it. I ain't finna lie. It's a thing. You have to, it's almost like you tricking your brain to think that you are confident at the time when you're at your lowest, but you have to fake that bad boy before you even make it to being that confident person again, right?
3: Mm.
0: And I think the more people compliment you on, oh, you glowing today, or oh, you look so beautiful today, or something, it could be something slight and small, but for you it could make you feel like, okay, all right, that means I'm doing something good, I made a right step today, you know, for the confidence part. Definitely you're gonna fake it until you make it. That's just my opinion.
1: I would say if you have a tribe, tap into that tribe.
0: Oh yeah.
1: And that tribe will definitely help you.
0: Oh yeah.
1: Get through, because when I was going through my stuff, you know, them girls came through. You know, I mean, I got a couple of slap and face along the way.
0: Not physically.
1: Oh no, physically.
0: Oh, physically.
1: Oh yeah.
0: Oh crap! I should have been there.
3: Gosh darn it!
0: I missed it. Sorry,
1: but yeah, they tell me about myself.
0: Yeah.
1: You know, and when you have persons that have your back, you know, and they ain't just there because they could get stuff from you, they genuinely. That's why I say your tribe.
0: Mm-hmm.
1: If you have a solid tribe, you can get through.
0: Mm-hmm.
1: Because if you're doing it by yourself, it's gonna happen, you know, mm-hmm. but it's gonna take longer.
0: Mm-hmm.
1: So if your support system is key.
3: Okay.
0: Mm-hmm.
3: I love what I'm hearing.
0: Mm-hmm.
1: TJ's being TJ right
3: no,
1: now.
3: No. I grew up, I'm an only child.
0: Mm-hmm.
3: So even though you have family and friends, you go back to a house where it's only you.
0: Correct.
3: Right? So I'll admit, I'm an only child.
0: Mm-hmm.
3: And being an only child, all of that sometimes is rough.
0: Yes.
3: Right? So what I've had to learn to do over the years was speak life into me.
0: Uh-huh.
3: That mirror in my room, you get up and you look at yourself. I mean, is it Michael Jackson who spoke about the man in the mirror?
1: The mirror.
0: Mm-hmm.
3: So I took that literal. Mm-hmm. And I had to speak life into my corpse. You know, at the end of the day, it is about your words of affirmation to you, knowing what God has said about you, and planting that spirit of strength in you. And, you know, for some, it might be being poetic, writing poems and speaking them back to yourself. For others, it might be reading the word of God.
0: Mm-hmm, mm-hmm.
3: And growing from there. For others, it might be about prayer.
0: Yep.
3: For mm-hmm. others, it might be surrounding yourself with friends. Yep. You know, the word of God always talk about iron sharpens iron.
0: Right.
3: So sometimes, even though iron sharpens iron, when you speak life into your

0: life. Mm-hmm. You know, you begin to come alive. You begin to have an internal confidence that propels you outside of your state.
1: Yep.
0: So, yeah, speak life, and I'll just stop right there.
2: And it kind of goes with what you said before. For you to even do that, you have to shift your mindset.
0: Yeah.
1: Yes.
2: You have to shift your mindset. The pity party could only be for a minute.
0: Mm-hmm.
1: Yes.
2: Nothing is wrong with you. Oh, why? You go through that.
1: Yep.
2: You have to go through that. That is one of the stages of grief. You go through that, but you can't stay there. Ain't no war onto me after week two. Because then it's like you point your life on pause for somebody who don't move on.
1: Yes.
2: You know, and those are the harsh realities that you have to deal with. And I'm sorry, I have to be a little spiritual. 9 years is a long time.
1: Mm-hmm.
2: And maybe you had all the red flags that you were ignoring. Mm-hmm. You probably might not have gotten to 9 years. Mm-hmm. But we ignore those red flags. And sometimes God will just take that rug from underneath you. Because it's like, I've been sending you the red flags. I've been sending you the signals. You're not listening. So I'm going to force your hand.
1: Correct.
2: And you're being saved. And then I'm telling you, trust me, I'm speaking from personal experience. You might feel like this is it.
1: Mm.
2: But when you look back at your life and you know that the Lord will repay you for everything the locusts have taken.
1: Hey.
2: Trust and believe the latter years will be better.
1: Yes.
0: So I'm going to go a little deeper based on my spirit. Even if you are in a good relationship and that person died, those types of griefs, grief, all of that. So whoever is listening to the sound of her voice, even in a good relationship and that person has moved on, that person have died, whatever it is, at all the things that we've said here just now, those are the things that we have to know move forward with.
2: Yes. Yes.
0: All right. So even in those steps. Yeah. Good.
1: Yes. I just want to jump in real quick about the part of sense of identity. When we get into relationships, we tend to do things or stop doing things that we used to do before the relationship. To regain a sense of identity, you should start back doing things that you used to do. Pick up the hobby that you dropped. If you used to go shopping, pick it up. I ain't said spend all the money, you know.
0: Right.
1: Go back, you know, start shopping. You used to go for walks.
0: Right.
1: Do that. You know what I'm saying? If you used to travel by yourself, do that.
0: Mm-hmm.
1: If you used to read the Bible and start back.
0: Right.
1: To find a sense of identity again, you have to begin to do things that you used to do that you stopped doing because you lost yourself.
0: All those
1: maybe
0: good things.
1: You had lost yourself in the relationship. It's been 9 years is a long time. It's a long time. So you might have stopped. So begin doing things again that you once did and you enjoyed that brought you joy. If it's hanging with your girlfriends, listen. Mm-hmm. Or your fellows, do that.
0: I love what you said, that joy, because people don't understand joy is deeper than happiness. Happiness is the present state you're in. You could be happy today, sad tomorrow, but joy is everlasting.
2: Correct.
0: It's like church.
2: I think we're doing pretty good because it's like a lot of these things, persons don't seem to understand that, you know, everything has a time.
0: Yeah.
2: It is going to pass. I mean, it sounds like a cliche. It is a cliche.
1: Yeah.
2: But it's the truth. It will pass.
1: It will.
2: You know, my favorite saying is anything that is very, very good or very, very bad does not last for a very, very long time.
1: I like that.
2: So it might seem like it's very, very bad right now. Mm-hmm. It's not going to last for a very, very long time, especially if you know that you are a child of the King.
1: Mm-hmm.
2: God is going to repay you for everything that you have lost. Your pain is not in vain. It is supposed to build you to be the person that you are meant to be.
0: That He wants you to be.
2: That He wants you to be.
1: Okay.
2: Okay.
1: I think I have a question here.
2: Yes.
1: What does it mean to allow another person to truly love you?
0: What does it mean to allow?
1: Allow
0: another person
1: to truly love you.
2: You have to be

0: open.
1: We piggybacking off of, you know.
2: Yeah. See, we're open. You have to be open because... I'll go last.
1: Okay.
2: Because mine is more personal. Mine is more personal. I'll go last.
0: Okay. To truly love you.
2: No. Mm-hmm. Allow.
1: Allow. Allow. Right. Mm-hmm. Remember, you are allowing them to. Because we could piggyback off of the breakup. We could be moving on when somebody
0: no,
1: wants
0: I hear
1: to
0: you.
1: Love you. Mm-hmm. You know?
0: Mm-hmm. I hear you. I hear you. I hear you.
1: Yeah.
0: I hear you. So that means if I'm allowing you to love me, I have to drop the guard.
2: Correct.
0: Okay. You know, that's what it's going to take. Dropping the guard. Listen.
2: You got to be vulnerable.
0: Like, you have to be vulnerable.
2: Go ahead, Tisha.
0: You go ahead, because the reality is we're saying the same thing.
2: Yeah.
0: You. There is no way that you can allow somebody. You can't open the door if you still have the door shut.
2: Yeah.
0: You know, it's like you have you're opening a door and you have your foot cocked at the door and you're only allowing that crease to open.
1: Yeah.
0: The reality about it is one thing that I have learned over the years is. You know, hurt is going to come regardless.
2: Mm-hmm.
0: It's how we deal with hurt. But we can't move on if the door is not open. No, we never said to open the door carelessly, right? Mm-hmm. We have to be mindful and watchful. But you're honest, you're open, you're vulnerable. And that door must open. You must ask the questions. Instead of allowing someone to be on top, In terms of doing as they please, you have the boundaries, you have the questions to ask, but you are safeguarding yourself by allowing that door to be open and allowing that person to love you the way they can. Now, if they are loving you outside of the boundaries that you are setting, that's different. You got to pull back, pulling the reins. But I have to allow my wife to love me the way she knows how. And not only that, sometimes we learn certain things coming up
2: mm-hmm.
0: or in a previous relationship that might not be as healthy as it should be. Mm-hmm. So in allowing that person to learn, I have to allow myself to also teach that person how to love me.
2: Mm. I like that.
0: You understand?
1: Mm.
0: So it's vice versa. And that's why communication is very important in relationships
1: mm-hmm.
0: because there are things that I don't know to this very day when it comes to my wife. There are many things she doesn't know when it comes to me. But at the end of the day, am I open to teaching her? Am I open to allowing her to explore those things that she doesn't know? And if I'm open to that, then it's gonna work.
1: I mean, I like exactly what you're saying, but I heard the word from Lola, vulnerable.
2: Mm-hmm.
1: I think you have to do this.
2: Mm-hmm.
1: And this step is a hard step.
2: That one is hard.
1: To buy?
2: Yeah.
0: It
2: that's hard.
0: It might be hard, but it's doable. It
2: for
0: is
2: some
0: doable.
2: People,
1: right.
2: For some people, it might be doable. And most persons may not stick around. That's the issue.
1: Yes.
2: Most persons may not stick around for you to become vulnerable. And you might miss out on a great love experience.
1: Yes.
2: So I think that's ultimately what the question is asking.
1: Mm. Yes.
2: How do you get there?
1: Correct.
2: How do you allow yourself to be exposed to love again?
0: Jeez.
2: You know, and a lot of times, like the person who just asked the question with the 9 year, you're gonna need a minute. I could tell you about jumping into another relationship right after a breakup. It might be fun physically, but that's ultimately it, because that person is just filling in.
1: Yeah.
2: So you're not. Yeah, you're in real.
1: Yeah.
2: It's not.
1: Rebound.
2: Mm-hmm.
1: Yep.
2: So I agree with TJ. You take time to basically, you know, heal and then go back out.
1: Okay.
2: And everybody's not patient for that. You have to know what you're willing to put up with.
1: I have one more question.
2: Yes.
1: And I heard this question on TikTok and it shook me to my core.
0: Mm.
1: It says, the question was, I'm sure I'm going off my memory now. It said, the question was, are you healed, or have you just been by yourself so long that nobody was around to trigger you. Have you been alone for such a long time because you're not mingling, you're not dating, mm-hmm. but you took the time to get, you know, reinvest, you know yourself again. You know what I'm saying? But you're staying by yourself. So now, are you actually healed, or have you just not been triggered?
0: So I'm going to just jump right in and to say, in my dating relationship with mm-hmm. my wife, mm-hmm. Where I always tell people it was an interview. She felt like it was an interview. She was interviewing for a job. Mm-hmm. And
1: I
0: she
1: mean, technically.
0: technically. And she said if she was not in the place, where she was at mm-hmm. that time, mm-hmm. she would have walked off. Mm. Right? So in our discussions during our dating phase, mm-hmm. she explained a few things where she had to grow. She had to heal. Mm. She had to learn mm-hmm. to accept the fact that there is now a man mm-hmm. in front of her who is asking her a few questions about her personal life and trying to figure out where she fits and where he fits in the whole. Mm-hmm. So when you are now confronted mm-hmm. with that new new individual or that new circumstance, when you think back or your response to what is now in front of you, we will know whether you are healed or not. And so it takes sometimes when you reflect and you recognize.
1: I have no water. Sip your water.
0: Sometimes when you reflect and you recognize that, uh-huh. you know, where you were is not where you are now, mm-hmm. then you can truly say that either you have moved on or you have matured to some degree.
2: Yeah, I don't think anybody can answer that other than you. And you will not know unless you're in a situation to answer that question.
1: Okay. See, now, okay, so that's fair.
0: Yeah.
1: I feel like you wouldn't know until you're actually in the situation, because you could feel as if you healed.
2: I'm healed, Johnny.
1: Yeah, until you come face to face with the same scenario that you had prior to you healing, then you decide
0: or even a worse scenario.
1: Well, that too. Okay, that's fair. That's fair. All right. That's an honest office question for me here now. Do you regret the time you broke someone's heart? Anybody?
2: No.
1: Okay. I didn't really hear your answer when I went. I was like, Lola gonna be like, no. For what reason? I don't hear your answer.
0: I would say maybe. I would say yes. Because sometimes it's not the heart breaking, it's how the heart was broken. Mm-hmm. Could I have done it better? Could I have, you know?
2: No.
0: So but for me, mm-hmm. when I reflect mm-hmm. and all the relationship that I've broken off, mm-hmm. There were reasons I broke them off.
2: That's what I'm saying. There's a reason. You're gonna give a reason, and that's why, you know, I would say I would not regret, because I'm sorry, I don't believe in games. I don't believe in wasting people's time. I don't believe in giving people hope unless anyway. Inside joke. But I believe that it's best. We're adults. You know, I'm not going to come and be like, get from here. But I wouldn't regret it, because I'd rather we nip it in the bud here than you have to now be throwing all kind of thing in my face. Oh, I do this for you. I do that for you. And you did it. No. I'm going to nip it in the bud one time to let you know. Listen, I'm so sorry. It's cute. But I'm not interested. I mean, it might come off a little harsh, but I'd rather you take off the band-aid now than to worry about something later.
0: I've had good relationships. Very good.
2: Oh, well, I haven't had many relationships.
0: Very good. So, yeah, sometimes, again, it's how you break things off. For me.
1: I wouldn't comment. I will leave that alone. Anybody have any questions? Because I have questions.
0: Oh, you go right ahead. I love to answer.
2: OMG. So...

0: Lactation says, rough luck stage. Renee Weston laughed. Were you in the, you had to use the analogy on Lux, though?
1: I'm sorry. That's what I know. It's what I know. Because I went through the stage, too. Okay. Okay. Do you see similar traits or patterns of sexual behavior in your own relationships that comes from your parents? How the heck would you know that?
0: Exactly.
1: Sorry, that was a question that came in. So I don't know how to answer that.
0: Yeah, I can't.
1: I wouldn't. Okay, next. Because how are we going to know? Yeah, how are we to know? Another one that came in, it says, ooh, are we even ready? What time it is? You're thinking about time we could get in there now. What advice would you give a man who started dating a woman that beating,
0: oh my gosh,
1: not spanking, but being beaten sexually arouses her?
0: Wait, hold on.
1: The mic is yours, TJ.
0: Wait, ask the question again. I want to make sure I understand.
1: Okay, let me go slow again. So the question is, what advice would you give a man who started dating a woman that beating, not spanking, but being beaten sexually arouses her?
0: So the man doesn't do it. The woman wants it done.
1: The woman wants it done.
2: To her.
1: She wants to be beaten. TJ, this is all you, bro.
2: Me?
1: TJ, this is all you.
0: We need some sound effects. We need some kind of... We need some kind of sound.
2: This is
0: effect.
2: How many shades of gray? This gone beyond 50 shades.
1: Yeah, I don't think so.
2: Oh my gosh, I don't know.
0: So the
2: know
0: woman
2: what to
0: needs
2: advise.
0: That to be aroused.
2: I wouldn't say need. She likes it.
1: No, that's what
2: so it's a need.
1: Is it basically a need?
2: I am not a professional in that area. I cannot speak to what I don't know.
0: Yeah, I don't know if I could give advice there.
2: I
0: don't know how to give advice.
2: I can't
0: there.
2: Give advice to abuse. But if it is what... Nah, mm-mm.
1: Friend?
2: My spirit tells me to stop. Put a full stop right there.
1: Hold on. Friend? You and she don't belong together.
0: Yeah.
1: Point blank period. That's it. That's
0: I don't,
1: it.
0: I don't know how to answer that.
2: I don't know how to answer that one.
1: We cannot give advice like that. Because... Friend, you and her
2: will walk that out.
1: I don't have to have a conversation, and if it's not something she could compromise on, then it's about time for you to pack your bags and buzz off.
0: But she sounds like she needs to deal with some kind of trauma.
1: She does.
0: That sounds like
2: that sounds more than dominatrix.
0: And
2: the reverse.
0: I didn't even think about that. It's possible because some people are into that kind of kinky stuff.
2: Yeah.
0: Once you don't deal with the dog tying the dog collar and them things, so but
2: that father don't mind.
0: No, but it sounds like it's some kind of trauma that needs to be addressed.
2: But even if it is not trauma, I don't think we can address that.
0: Yeah,
1: no,
0: that's above all.
2: Yeah.
1: We have a war pig. We can't die.
2: I didn't. If I Google ain't have the answer for me for that one.
0: No.
1: Thank you, please.
0: So we're gonna take a pause and then come back to the hot questions.
1: A pause for the cause.
0: So we're gonna
1: like and share on the Facebook.
0: So we'll come right back. Remember, it's very short, couple seconds.
2: All right.
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0: All right, so welcome back. I told you and I promised you that it would be very short.
1: 2 seconds.
0: Thank you so much. This is your girl Lola alongside...
1: Your girl Henna C alongside...
2: Your boy T to the E to the J. You see how I'm looking in the camera now?
1: You wait until the last short, yeah.
0: You know what?
1: To find the confidence from his toes. From his toes. To know directly look at the camera. No comments. If you're just joining, welcome. Welcome back to those who've been here sitting with us. We're just having a question night. You know, we ask questions from persons who sent in questions.
0: Yes.
1: And we're answering to the best of our ability because we're not professionals.
0: No, we're not.
1: So we're trying our best to be as honest and open as we can. We have the topics are anything
0: that love, you want to
1: life,
0: ask.
1: Life, family, relationship, everything.
0: Anything you want
1: anything
0: to ask.
1: Anything at all you could ask. If you're in the comments on the Facebook, you could ask a question on a day. If you don't want, you don't feel comfortable, then you can hit us up on our WhatsApp. That's 284-544-6677. All right, so you can hit us up there. Or if you're online radio, just shoot through the questions and we won't mind. We'll do our best.
0: We'll
1: to
0: do
1: answer.
0: Our best.
1: Spicy or not, I will do our best. Okay.
0: Well, we're now after 8, so we can get into some of the spicy stuff. But until then, before we do that, we'll just do some life questions that we have here. Because what we do, we kind of cheated. We asked persons that we know before the show to give us some questions, and they did. But you who are listening, you can ask your questions the same way, and
1: you sure
0: we will
1: can.
0: Try as just as Henny said.
1: You sure can.
0: All right. What parenting styles do you think are most effective in today's society?
1: Oh, fair.
0: Got beaten no walk. So, what parenting styles do you think are most effective in today's society?
1: I'm going to assume communication. Sit and
3: what
1: have
3: are the styles? What are the styles?
1: I have no idea.
3: What I can tell you from my perspective is that there's no handbook.
0: You got a Hitler style. You got the you got a Fidel Castro style. What do you mean? What are the styles? We are styles.
2: Praise the Lord.
0: We have the I'm your best friend style. We have styles.
3: Okay. Okay. Henny, you were saying about communication?
1: Huh? Well, now she mentioned styles. I don't know.
0: I'm just assuming those are the styles. Like
1: In today's day and age, I'm going to assume that being open and honest with your children is the best way to go. Because this wall, this evil, evil wall that's out here, it's basically forcing children to grow up before their time.
0: Before their time.
1: And I think as parents, we should be the ones to, you know, tell the children the correct information. Mm-hmm. Before
0: that's
1: they learn
0: another
1: the
0: question,
1: incorrect information
0: that's another question.
1: Among their peers and TV and Facebook, social media,
0: social media on a whole.
1: So I think I don't want to say the best friend, but still, you know, you have to have these stands where I'm your parent, but you can still come to me and we can have conversations, or I'll come to you
3: Okay. Just read that question one more time.
0: Parenting styles do you think most effective in today's society?
3: Okay. Well, I'm going to say this. I don't believe in just doing one style all the time. Right. I believe in mixing things up because each child responds differently to whatever pressure you apply. So there's no style that is the style for all children. I think as parents, we have to be flexible. As parents, we have to figure things out the same way how our children are figuring things out. For me, my son is a gamer. Mm-hmm. When I realize he's not listening, it's easy to take away the game. And then And then he, and then he responds, no. Other than that, I make sure put down boundaries. I make sure I have schedules, things like that, mm-hmm. and I hold them I hold him responsible for the things he should be doing. At the end of the day, mm-hmm. I can't say one style is effective. Multiple styles in the pot goes a longer way than just mm-hmm. sticking with one style.
0: So the
3: part where you say, I'm not your friend, but I am here. In mm-hmm. other words, many times I ask my son a question, he's hesitant to answer. But when I ask his friends the questions, if I got to pick them up and carry them someplace, I'll ask them the questions. And they might be more open. So I realize he begins to open up when he is among his friends versus with mom and dad. But other than that, different styles, mm-hmm. different places, different strokes with different forks. Mm-hmm. And that's how I try to look at it from that perspective.
1: Okay.
0: For me, it's rough. And the reason I say that is because we didn't have to deal with one third of the things this generation had to deal with.
1: Yes.
0: We never had to worry about cyberbullying and, you know, all these different, that's just me. I'm a lot older than you guys. So me growing up, I didn't have to deal with half of these things that these young people today, you know, are exposed to. They know the word depression. They know, we didn't know that stuff.
3: Mm.
0: No, we know go out in the yard and play.
1: No,
0: go
1: correct.
0: Out and do it, you know, like now it's so much options. The kids are overstimulated mm-hmm. with a lot of things that they have a lot more to deal with. Mm-hmm. So as you just say, we winging it. We are all all trying to get it together.
1: Yeah,
0: you know? And as he said before, ain't no textbook thing that we could give anybody here tonight pertaining to that. You have to match, you know, according to your child,
3: mm-hmm.
0: how you're going to deal with them. As he say, you have the game on, we know, okay, we're going to snack away that gaming console. But at the end of the day, what they're going through and how to properly parent them, why are we winging it?
3: Yeah, we really are.
0: We literally winging it.
3: No. I have another son and a daughter. Mm-hmm. They are the ones who load the information on me.
1: Mm-hmm.
3: They're the one who's going to call. They're going to one who's going to ask a question. You know, I have one daughter. She's going to say, well, let's go for a lunch date. You know, mm-hmm. you pick the place, let's go. And the flood of the questions are going to come. And it might take me a while to wrap my head around some of the questions. But that's another thing that I'll just throw in there. Sometimes the environment of the home is not the best environment to have a discussion. Mm-hmm. And you're going to have one or two children who's going to want that one-on-one different. Mm-hmm. My other son, he will come out and we'll be on the street, we'll be talking. Or while I'm driving, he's just going to hail me down and we're going to have a conversation where he's outside, I'm inside, and we're just chatting. Mm-hmm. And any and everything is going to come up.
1: Ooh.
3: My daughter, she's going to say, look, let us meet. Let's have a conversation, X, Y, and Z. But at the end of the day, as parents, we just have to flex.
1: Yeah.
3: And not, because you're going to hear some stuff.
1: Hmm.
3: And you're going to wonder, well, what have I been doing all these years as a parent?
1: Mm-hmm.
3: You know, but don't act surprised.
1: Mm-hmm.
3: Just flow.
0: Yeah.
1: Kay.
3: Just flow. It's not about you. It's about them.
1: Okay.
3: Yeah.
4: Good advice.
1: It's good advice. Okay, so we had a question come in. Thank you to the person that sent in a question. It says, good night. My question is, how long should a woman continue to date a man before he makes it official?
0: Huh?
1: TJ, that's all you.
0: Wait. What do you mean before he makes it official? So the dating is not official?
1: No. You're dating. Dating is different from in a relationship. She means that to get, when he gonna make it into a relationship, when you gonna ask me to be your girlfriend.
0: But again, that ain't no textbook answer.
3: It's not a textbook answer.
0: Man, the man gotta be feeling, to know if.
1: Yeah, he has to be feeling. He has to want.
0: He gotta want. It depends on you, and if you gonna string along, sis.
1: You have to actually set your boundary.
0: Yeah.
1: You have to know how long you plan to be in this dating stage.

0: age.
1: Right.
0: Before, or if you're going to wait until this man decide, oh, well, okay, wait, 3, 4, 5 years on the line, you want to make your friend? Mm-mm.
2: Yeah.
0: You have to know what you're about as a woman. The man, yes, it depends on the man, because, you know, but anyways.
1: When a man wants to get married, he's going to get married. When he wants something deeper, it's going to be deeper.
0: Yeah. There you go. There you go.
1: So, tell you the truth, only the man, when he sets the tone,

0: when I met the apple of my eye, it was in July of 2017, and we got married in November 2017.
1: Right.
0: So it wasn't a long courting, it wasn't a long dating. But at the end of the day, I set that tone, and she grasped it, and she went along with it.
1: Right.
0: For me, my, I would say this, after 6 months to a year, a man should know if this is going to be.
1: I agree with that, but I don't want to put that as a general thing.
0: No, I hear you. I hear you.
1: The age, there are different ages and stuff like that.
2: Maturity.
1: I don't think that at, say, 19, in 6 months, he's going to be like, okay, let's get married.
0: Right.
1: You understand? So I think it's a, yeah.
0: So you said age, you said maturity. I'm going to flip to maturity.
1: Mm-hmm.
0: Because I was ready for marriage at 17.
1: God bless you.
0: At every relationship I was in.
2: You thought you were ready for marriage.
0: I would say this.
2: 17.
0: I would say this. Even though if I thought I was ready at 17, I got in my first marriage, I got married at 21. Right? So, but it wasn't like I wasn't ready for it. I was prepared. I grew up in a household where I saw it. But not only that, all of my actions pointed towards marriage. I understood from the beginning that it would take time, but just getting back on this one, the reason I said when a man is ready, that gap doesn't, it's not a long gap.
1: Mm-hmm.
0: When he puts a ring on that finger, when he, you know, no, there are some people, most men don't make that move until they are, for themselves, ready. If I know that I'm the breadwinner, whether you make more money than me or not, if I don't feel like I have a proper apartment to put you in, I'm not going down that aisle. If I don't feel that I don't have the finances to get to take care of that child or to take care of my responsibilities as you, as my wife, I'm not going down that aisle.
1: Okay.
0: I'm not putting a ring on that finger.
1: Okay, so I understand where you're coming from. We done so past the question. Bless you. Bless you. But I don't want to lose the person. It's just, they're just asking, how long does it take for him to decide that he wants to have a girlfriend? While, you know, we're dating.
0: Okay.
1: So what I'm saying is, I didn't want you to
0: just
1: put on that 6 months thing and have her brain, and then it might be past 6 months and she'd be like, listen to
0: me. For some.
1: You know what I'm saying? So
2: I think 6 months is a long time though. 6 months is a long time. If me
1: I agree.
2: And you, if
1: for
2: me
1: dating,
2: and you vibing, if
1: for
2: me
1: dating,
2: and you vibing
1: right.
2: for a good minute,
1: right.
2: 6 months is a long time.
1: So my coworker and I, just yesterday, a gentleman I'm working with, just yesterday we were having a conversation, and I said to him, I said, and he agreed, I said, to a woman, right, for a woman, you will know when a man cares about you and when he's serious about you.
0: Mm-hmm.
1: Like you just now said.
0: Mm-hmm, mm-hmm.
1: You would know. You would not have to chase a man.
0: Mm-mm.
1: You wouldn't have to chase him if he's interested in you. You will know. You understand? So, to answer the young lady, I hope it's a young lady, right?
2: Yes.
1: To answer, you have to know your boundary, how long you're willing to wait. Is it okay for her to ask a question?
0: What question?
1: What are we? The what are we question?
2: We need a label.
1: Like,
0: it is okay to ask a question.
1: Like, so you could ask the question.
0: Not over the phone.
1: Right. No. Right. Not over the phone. So ask
0: face
1: the young
0: to face,
1: man.
0: Yes.
1: What are we? What are we doing? You know. I don't know.
2: You need to go back. You need to go back and listen to our show entitled "Is It Love or Limerence?" Because sometimes in our head,
1: oh yeah,
2: we think we together.
1: Oh yeah, we think we in the whole relationship.
2: And we together. That's limerence.
1: Yeah, I think he needs to be the one to say that. Okay, I want to move forward. However, you also have to have the conversation.
2: Have the conversation.
1: Have it, even though, have it. Have the conversation.
2: All right.
1: There was a comment under the live that says, 6 months? No, man.
2: Yeah, 6 months is a long time.
0: Wait.
2: I think 6 months is a long time.
1: Yeah, it is. It is. All right. For dating. Or you have more? Or it has more. It said, if that man is ready for you, he would know immediately or thereabout.
2: Not immediately.
1: But that's what they say. That's what a man say. They know immediately.
2: You know what's immediately? Like same week.
1: They know. They said they
0: like
1: don't
0: I
1: know.
0: Like I told you, when I met my boo,

0: After that first night that we met face to face, I told her she's the one. That was it. That was it.
1: Wow. Yeah. Must be nice.
0: I wasn't going any further than that. That was it.
1: Okay.
2: Well, we listen to the one guy in the room.
1: All right.
2: We can't think like men.
1: No, we can't.
2: So, okay.
1: So, therefore, immediately.
2: All right. I think we have we had a show on this already, but the question came in. It asked, what is your opinion on the use of pornography in relationships?
1: Oi. Oi.
0: Don't look to me.
1: I will say.
2: What did he say?
1: He said, don't look to him. I would say, it is dependent on the people in the relationship. Because pornography can make or break a relationship, in my opinion. Somebody in the relationship might not appreciate their spouse continuously looking at pornography. Another couple might be, oh yeah, we'll just use this to have fun when no adult time come around. So it depends on the people in the relationship and the situation. I'm trying to be politically correct because I don't want to say.
2: Don't do it. Don't do it. I will be her voice of reason.
1: Oh, look who being a voice of reason tonight.
2: Don't do it. When you're sad wrong, you're in wrong.
1: What I'm going to say is it depends on the couple. If the couple likes it, if the couple together likes it, you have at it. If you are in a relationship with somebody who likes to watch it and you don't let them watch it.
2: Do it. You have to protect your eye gate.
1: That's
2: your
1: true.
2: Air gate.
1: That's true.
2: Everything. When you start wrong, you're in wrong. You're opening the door for Satan to come in to your marriage. Cause then your eye can be long. You can start to like things that your spouse don't have.
1: And pornography is not real, people. A lot of the things that are being done on there that they have to cut tape, retape, it's not realistic.
2: I personally wouldn't.
1: For everybody, it's not realistic for everybody. Let me say it that way. Because they have some people who just.
2: You just have to safeguard your eye gate.
1: You do.
2: Because it's like.
1: It's like a child in a candy store. If you see.
2: It would not be fair.
1: Right.
2: For both genders.
1: Mm-hmm.
2: Case in point.
1: Mm-hmm.
2: I'm with TJ.
1: Mm-hmm.
2: And then I go and I watch certain things and certain lengths and certain different things and girths. And I realize that my TJ don't
1: Your TJ match matching up.
2: What? Mm-hmm. Don't go. I feel don't go. Because again, just make you want to experiment with other chocolates.
1: Other chocolates.
2: And then vice versa. No, vice versa. The man might see something and then be like, I think I really like butts.
1: That wet up, wet up. See that wet up,
2: you know?
1: Wet up thing? Mm.
2: And then the woman might be like, okay, I mean, I think I really want to squat. And my husband don't make me squat.
1: Oh, Lord.
2: So it's like,
1: Pure trouble.
2: When you start wrong, you're in wrong.
1: I'll see. I'll be safe and say if you're not comfortable with it, do not act
2: that's your
1: as
2: safe
1: you're
2: answer.
1: Comfortable with it.
2: And I know I shouldn't tell people, and I apologize that I'm feeding that, like I'm telling you
1: but
2: what
1: it's your
2: to
1: opinion.
2: Do. But I just know down the road you just might end up in problems. You just might end up in problems because you might end up seeing something that you like and you might want to
1: go and try.
2: Try.
1: Yes.
0: What's
1: the next question?
0: Repeat that question again. One more time.
1: The question was,
2: what is your opinion on the use of pornography in relationships?
0: Okay. So I'm going to jump in now.
1: Oh, you're jumping in now?
0: Mm-hmm.
1: Okay,
2: after he done hear what we done say.
0: Mm-hmm. Mm-hmm. So I'm jumping in because I've experienced it. I've lived it. So this is me being vulnerable.
2: TJ is having a moment.
0: At the end of the day, everything can start out nice, fine, and dandy. One person

0: might not be, you know, again, start out fine and dandy, but I'm just going to jump straight into the deep end and say it can become very addictive. And addiction is hard to break.
1: Don't do it.
0: I can tell you from my experience that at the end of the day, somebody is going to be left holding the basket by themselves while somebody else gets the pleasure out of the videos. It can go from beyond just the bedroom. It can be where you wake up at night and you go out and you're meeting your significant other, enjoying the video more than enjoying you.
1: Oh, see? I like this explanation better.
0: At the end of the day, when you look at, even when you're talking about the spiritual part of man and protecting those eye gates, the air gates, all these gates, it leaves an impression. Now, I know couples that do that. They watch porn together, they, you know, whatever it is. But I've also seen where when one, it always takes one, when one of the two wants to move on in their life, wants to go deeper in their life, it is hard to get that other person to move with them because mm-hmm. they are trapped mm-hmm. into what they are accustomed of. So there is a tearing in the relationship. There is an unsatisfying need in the relationship. There is a level of need that comes out of these gates, these, mm-hmm. the eye mm-hmm. wants it. Mm-hmm. The heart pumps for it. Mm-hmm. It's like, I can't get off without it. Again, that is a depth of these things. And people just look at some of these things surface and don't understand that there are spirits tied to these things. Yes. And again, there are going to be some of our viewers that don't care about the spirits behind of these things. Yes. It's totally fine. Yep. You're asking me my opinion, I'm going to give you my opinion. Yep. Just like Joseph, run. Because at the end of the day, you are now, and again, this is how it works. You start out fine.
1: Find out fine.
0: Mm-hmm. 6 months in, 2 years in, you're fine. Yeah. But after a while, that thing, it takes root. It takes root into your subconscious, and it takes root into your and you just can't get rid of it. An addiction, and I'll tell you from my personal experience, an addiction is hard to break. It's very hard to break. No matter how much time you pray about it, much how much time you seek counseling about it, it is very hard to break. And are you talking about me? My finances took a hit because you are so engrossed into it.
1: I'm so glad TJ is here because he put that so nicely. I just said it in two words. Don't. No, that's three words. Don't do it. But he said it nicely. Thank you, TJ. No, for real.
0: Yeah. They didn't want to share.
1: I honestly don't. I don't know. Maybe it's my mindset as well. But I honestly don't see what the big hoorah is about it.
0: You know, you could stop watching it physically on the screen, but it doesn't stop playing mentally. It's a continual battle to get things out of your head. It's a continual struggle. And then you expect the other person to perform that way.
2: Yes.
1: That's my issue.
0: You expect the other person to come out of who God made them, their character. Mm-hmm. You understand? So it is something where God made you like this, mm-hmm. but now you're infiltrating what God made and depositing all kind of different spirits and characters.
1: Yep.
0: And you're seeing things manifest yep. into your life and in the person's life. It's like, who is this person? Is this the person I met? Is this the person that I'm with? People, it's deeper than we think.
2: Yeah, it's a lot deeper.
1: It is deeper. And that's why I feel, and I've shared this already with you guys, where, sorry, Bestie, I'm putting you on the blast again. But he was complaining about this young lady that was literally, you know, I'll be graphic, on top and just beating down on him. And he was like, whoa, whoa, whoa, what is

0: And she was like, but isn't that what you guys like? Mm. She learned that from Pornhub.
1: Yeah.
0: You know, and it gives you this false, I don't want to say direction, that you think that that's what women want, or that's what men want.
2: Yeah.
0: And that is so far from the truth. So the best thing to do is learn your partner and y'all grow together as a couple. I don't think anything should defile the marriage bed. So for me, I don't know. I always, that's my mantra. What's that wrong? I always end wrong.
3: Mm-hmm. Mm-hmm.
0: So that's my my answer to that. Next question I have here is, how has your perspective on sex changed as you got older? How does your perspective on sex change? Well, I'm hoping that for the men it changed where you don't need a lot of women. But any which way. The older you get as a woman, the more you
3: want. Hmm. I heard that.
2: As you grow older, you want more.
3: The older women, like you could be 40s, 50s. Mm-hmm. It was like, whew, there was a young lady gave me a scenario. She said, so you haven't seen your pet in a long time, you're overseas, and you finally get home. Which one first? Wine or sex? So I said, wine. She said, nope.
0: Mm-mm-mm.
3: I think she's in her 50s. She said, nope. Sex first. Wine after.
0: But it has definitely changed over the years. It was more, I would say in the beginning, it was more like, okay, you're thinking about yourself.
2: Mm.
0: But now it's more about pleasing the other person.
2: Mm.
3: For
0: God, a man can't please himself. So it's like you kind of try to, but now you're focused on the other person. For me, that's I can speak for myself.
3: For me, I think I had to learn that sex does not equal love. Good chocolate. Oh, jeez. But good chocolate does not mean love, people. I had to learn that. And giving away your body. When you're young, you feel as though you want to be running the road, running the place red. Get everything you get, anybody you want. But I think when you get older, it's like, that don't make sense. It makes no sense. You want to do all the revenge sex when you're younger. You want to do all the hanging from a chandelier on your eyelash. All that stuff you want to do. And when you get older, it's like, you know what? Is it even worth it anymore? Like, is it even worth it to give away your body to just Tom, Dick, Harry, Sue, Peter, Jane, John, as opposed to leaving yourself, your temple for the right person?
2: Mm.
3: So, yeah.
0: And also, I'll piggyback off of that. I've learned, and this show actually opened my eyes, but I've learned that you should, you know, be very selective because of the soul ties that exist. And whether you want to accept or whether you want to believe, soul ties exist.
3: Oh, they do. And they had to break.
0: So perspective has definitely shifted. You can't just be, it can't be all about recreation.
3: Correct.
0: You know, you have to be very selective with who you, because the soul tie thingy is legit.
3: Yes, definitely.
2: Mm.
3: Mm.
0: So after he's like soaked in what Henny and I say.
3: Anything?
0: Yeah, he's okay. Going to come now with this water.
2: Nah. I mean, we're talking about, you know, what really has changed, right?
0: Yeah. How has it changed for you?
3: Since you got older.
0: Yeah.
2: Since I've gotten older.
3: That don't sound like much.
2: I don't know. Okay, let's just put it this way. As a teenager, so let's just say that I started my escapades
3: mm-hmm.
2: young.
3: Young, okay.
2: Right?
3: Mm-hmm.
2: I started exploring young. Yes, yes. Spanish whore. Mm-hmm.
3: What?
2: So
3: those
2: so
3: knees.
2: So what I can tell you is, for me personally, I wouldn't say that. I would say that I've controlled my wants,
0: your desires.
3: Okay.
2: My desires. I've controlled it better.
3: Mm-hmm.
2: But they're still there. I wouldn't say not as active as I was younger, but the desire to want it to have it is still there. It never left.
3: But you just control it better.
2: But I'm not going to harass my spouse about it every single second. I'm not going to,
3: mm-hmm.
2: you know.
3: We don't know. We don't know. We don't know.
2: So I've learned over the years mm-hmm. that in a relationship, the other person's feelings,
3: mm-hmm.
2: I must take that into consideration.
3: Right.
2: Life, I've learned on this show mm-hmm. that life does be life in. Right? So
3: I have
2: to allow myself to understand, look, this is an individual, not
0: a machine.
2: Not a machine, not somebody who will attend to my every need. You know, and this is where when I was dating previous relationships till now.
0: I just
2: had to learn that.
0: Just know the rules were reversed just now. Just putting that out there. All right. I have two more questions on this here.
2: Dying libido, but
0: oh my god,
2: many of us are still be rocking.
0: What's one myth about sex that you used to believe but have since unlearned? I'm paraphrasing for the person because they ain't saying it like this. What's one myth about sex that you used to believe that have since unlearned?
3: You always end. You always end with fireworks.
0: Oh, you always get the big O?
3: Right. That's a lie. No, it's a myth. Sorry.
0: But that's you consider that a myth?
3: Yeah. No?
0: That's a blatant lie.
3: Okay. It's a lie.
0: So,
2: for me, it is... No, I don't know how to frame it, but I'll frame it like this. Where women normally say men can't go the distance. Mm-hmm. But I've come to realize that not all women can go the distance as well.
3: Women?
2: Not all women can go the distance.
3: Oh. What do you mean by distance?
2: Whether it is duration, the length of time.
3: Ah.
2: Because I've known. Yeah, let's just say that.
3: Ah, yes.
2: It's because you know, I've heard a lot of women say, a man can outsex a woman.
3: Lies. Lies.
2: A lot of men can outsex someone.
3: You know what? Yeah. Okay. Well, you have an answer? Yeah.
0: One myth about sex that you used to believe. I don't think it's one that I used to believe. It's one that I didn't believe and now I believe.
3: Mm-hmm. Ah! Yes, sir!
2: I gonna drink water.
3: Drink water and mind my business.
2: Yeah.
3: Talk to us.
2: She can't say. That's just gonna drink my water.
3: That should go anyway.
2: Yeah. Anyway.
0: Oh, no. Oh, no.
2: Let's just say praise the Lord.
0: All right.
3: Listen to me. Producers, I don't want this mic again, okay? After today. After today. I want this mic. We good now? No?
0: And then, what role do you think, again, I'm paraphrasing so they could sound a little professional here. What role do you think self-exploration plays in a healthy sexual relationship? You know that how they say it? I say that.
2: Say it again.
3: Don't do it.
0: What role do you think playing with yourself?
3: Masturbation. Don't do it.
0: In a healthy sexual relationship, what role do you think?
3: The only thing I can think of right now, other than don't do it, is it helps you

0: be able to help your partner to help you.
1: Okay. Let's be vulnerable again. Mm-hmm. I thought that played a role. I don't think it plays a role other than it being selfish.
2: Hmm. Other than it being
1: selfish.
3: Selfish, okay.
1: I guess for me, now, I could play that role or have my wife play that role with me. Mm-hmm. I don't have to now do that.
0: Okay.
1: You know? Mm-hmm. So because now I'm now correlating it to me being selfish. Mm-hmm. Or she being selfish, mm-hmm. or the people who we are talking about being selfish. Mm-hmm. So yeah, I.
0: Okay.
1: Yeah.
0: Okay.
2: Okay. And I have two more. I don't know if Henny have
0: I
2: any.
0: I have.
2: Okay. So I'm just gonna ask one of mine, and Henny would ask hers. The question is: what's a piece of advice about love or sex that you think is outdated?
1: About love or sex that is outdated?
2: That you think is outdated. Henny, you have a lot. You don't believe that there's a soulmate. You don't believe in soulmates at all.
0: Why she had to put me on black? Like, just put me out to dry like so.
2: No, but if they're avid listeners, they would know you've said this multiple times.
1: But we don't forget.
0: No facts. No facts. But
2: no, I believe in soulmates, and she was very adamant.
0: No.
2: Is there any advice that you've ever gotten about love that you now feel is not true?
0: There is somebody for everybody.
2: You don't think that's true?
0: The Bible says it too. It's not true. There is not somebody for everybody.
1: This is where I'm going to piggyback off of Henny. Thank God you went first because, yeah, that I don't believe in that.
0: Yeah. Nope.
1: When you look at, and I'm talking about relationships. I'm not talking about friendships.
0: Yeah, it's
1: relationships. Relationships, there is, not everybody is meant to be in a relationship.
0: Yep.
1: In terms of that marriage or that sexual, not everybody's meant to be in that. Because there are some people who have chosen not to.
2: But that's a choice.
1: Yeah, yeah.
2: But that doesn't mean that they were not meant to be.
1: I'll say this. It wasn't from Bible. Mm-hmm. God has placed a desire on each and every one of us. Mm-hmm. Right? And there are those who are meant just to focus on being single. They have a mission and
0: celibate life.
1: And they're going to they've chosen that, mm-hmm. as well as some that have chosen it but live it. Mm-hmm. Right? So, in terms of being in a relationship what we're talking about. Mm-hmm. Not everyone, it's not meant for everyone. Everyone doesn't desire that.
0: That's true.
1: Yeah.
0: Everyone
1: a lot of people prefer to be single.
0: Yes.
1: Yeah.
2: You think so?
1: Yeah.
0: Yeah.
2: Why? I'm going to push the button.
1: I mean, we could push the button.
2: Why?
1: But it is just, it's some people just that way. They have made, some people, it's because of trauma.
0: Yes.
1: Some people, it is not their desire. Yes. Because when you have a desire, it pushes you to seek it. But there are a lot of people who don't seek to be in a relationship with, a lot of people also don't seek to have children, neither. So at the end of the day, there are many ways people choose and there are many ways people just live. But that thing where there is someone for everyone,
0: it's not true.
1: No.
2: I think the worst advice that I got was, if you love someone, you let them go. And if they're yours, they'll come back
0: work
2: to you.
0: Work on nonsense.
2: No, that's wakataka.
0: Well,
1: if you love someone, you let them go. And if they're for you, they're going to come back.
2: Mm-hmm. You never heard that phrase? You never heard that?
1: I've heard it.
0: It depends.
1: So I'll put it like this. No. That's the advice that you've heard. what I have heard, similar to what you've said, is if someone wants to go,
0: let them go. No?
1: Let them go.
0: Right.
1: You can't keep anybody bound.
0: Well, that's what they have, two sayings. I have heard the two sayings. Yeah. But to piggyback off of Lola, if we go spiritually, godly, when God revealed to your spouse, it doesn't happen, and these are things that I've been seeing on TikTok, it doesn't happen smoothly. You might be dating a spouse, God tell you, listen, it's your husband, it's your wife. But something happened and I break up. And you go back to God and be like, so God, I thought you had to tell me da da da. And things happened in between there and you're separated for a little minute. And then something had to happen, I guess some kind of growth for you or for the person. And then, boops, you back together again.
2: Okay.
0: So in that light, yes, that happens. That. You have to let them go.
2: I can
0: see
2: that.
0: And then they'll come back if they're yours. So that's where I go in off of that. This one, I agree. Because my thing is always, do not hold a rope and cut yourself. Try and hold on to somebody who leaving. Because you're going to be tugging this rope, tugging, and it getting tighter. They're walking with the rest of the rope, you know. But you're pulling on your hand and they're cutting you. Let go. It don't make no sense. The pain is not worth it.
2: It's not.
0: It's easier said than done, but it's the best. For you.
2: And I just wanted to give one more. I just had another one where we grew up. I grew up thinking that it is possible to love two people at the same time.
0: Yes.
2: I don't believe that anymore.
0: Don't?
2: No.
0: Oh, wait, hold on. You didn't say it's impossible to be in love with two people at the same time.
2: No, I said to love two people at the same
0: time. Right, so are you meaning being in love?
2: I'm talking about in love.
0: Okay.
2: Yeah.
0: Okay. I can understand that. In love. Love, love, yes. You can love multiple people. But in love, I think the depth of the in love is much more than the I love you. Because there are people that are married to persons that they fell in love with. That they love, but left persons that they were in love with because they just wasn't vibing. They wasn't meshing in life.
1: Okay.
0: That's just an opinion. That's my opinion.
1: Yeah. And I'm going to differ from both. Because I'm not going to look at it with semantics. I'm not going to look at it with love and in love. Love is love.
0: Right.
1: You understand? Mm-hmm. Because everybody experience stages, right? So I can be in love, if you want to say in love, is a deeper thing. I can be in love with multiple people. I really can.
2: I don't.
1: However, I choose to stick with one. You see, life is about choices we make. Because even if I look at the Bible and
2: we have messages on the life. Because we've been saying a lot of things.
0: No, we didn't have. We only had a few. Everybody just listening tonight.
1: Because if I look at Hannah, Penina, and Elkanah. No, Elkanah loved Hannah. Penina had all his children. It doesn't mean that he didn't love Penina. You understand? But he loved Hannah. Now, at those days, you married how many women you wanted to. But at the end of the day, he provided for both. Now, in our context.
2: You are assuming that.
1: Regardless, in our context, because we grew up understanding, let's say, one husband, one wife, right? In other cultures, it's different. And we had that argument the last time.
0: Oh, yeah, we did.
1: But at the end of the day, just going off of just the what we just now talk about, you can love more than one. However, I choose.
0: Your point of view makes sense.
1: Yeah.
0: Your point of view does make sense. I can choose to. I
2: do not believe that it is possible. Because I don't know. I mean, I was with them. But when you
0: By that experience, by life, life is the best teacher.

0: of take it out of the relationship of husband and wife or boyfriend girlfriend or things like that. You have your children.
1: Yeah, but we're not talking about those.
0: No, that's automatic enough. I hear you, but love is love. Love is what it is. It's love. We take our mind out of the sex and the romance, because the reality is, if you're gonna say, okay, let's go there. Me as a man, my job is to love my wife. Right? My job, and a lot of us are going to say, well, you know, a man is going to spread his seed all over the place. You know? But at the end of the day, you would be faithful to one man. Or would want to be faithful to one man.
1: You choose.
0: Mm. Ah, you see my point.
1: I like your word.
0: See my
1: choose.
0: Point? Now, I choose whether I'm going to be dating multiple women, loving multiple women, having children with multiple women. It's a choice. You choose to love.
1: I like that word. Choose.
0: You choose to stay with one. You choose to have an affair. You choose.
1: Understood.
2: Yeah, but that don't
1: but
2: mean you love them.
1: Where Lola coming from is that you were in a relationship together for, say for instance, you with somebody for 5 years. Man, you thought you were in love. That ended up rocky. You end, that's this end, right? Then you meet somebody probably a few years later that showed you so much more.
2: Correct.
1: Than what you had
2: so
1: in the last
2: was
1: relationship.
2: Was I really in love?
1: So it
2: was
1: makes that? You question, what well, I just not saying,
2: was I really in love?
1: Mm. Did I even love this person?
0: But what is
2: I
0: love?
2: Define it, that's what I'm saying.
0: What
2: I
0: is
2: defining
0: love?
1: There you go.
2: What love is.
1: Right.
2: So if I'm defining and I'm thinking in my head it's love, and then you find out it really wasn't love, it was limerence. And that's why I say, persons who are listening to us, go back to that show. That show was very informative. But at the end of the day, it's like you'd be like, I don't think I love that person. And I don't know if you truly love someone, there's really no room. And that's why I say, like, it can't happen.
0: Love is not a feeling.
1: I think both of you are right.
2: Full. It's like you're full with that love. There is really no room for you to love someone else.
0: But love is not a feeling.
1: It's an action.
0: It's an action.
1: I know that. But
2: so who's taking up semantics now?
1: No, but the both of you are
2: You're taking
1: correct.
2: Up semantics now.
1: The both
2: but,
1: of you
2: but
1: are
2: But you
1: correct.
2: Know what I want to say.
0: I know what you want to say.
1: Okay.
0: And
1: both
0: you know,
1: of you are correct.
0: And I'm going to stick with Henny's that the both of us are correct.
1: Yeah, both of you are correct.
0: It is how you walking away with that definition
1: yes,
0: of love.
1: Is how, yes.
0: You understand?
1: Yes.
0: It's how I walking away with yes. that definition of love.
1: Yes. Yes. So the both of you are correct. Because I could see both sides. Clear as day, I could see both sides. So, why is this a no? Anyways, I have one question. I think this is a life question. I guess I'll choose my last two and we'll be done.
2: Yes.
1: Okay. So, if you had the opportunity to get a message across to a large group of people, but you are limited to one sentence, what would your message be?
2: It depends. Who's the target group?
1: I don't have all that.
2: But it depends. Am I talking to young people? Am I talking to married people? Am I talking to single people?
1: Pick one and just tell me the message.
0: Are we talking about love? No, we're talking about love.
1: What
0: would that message be?
1: It just say, you know, if you had an opportunity to get any message across, I should say,
0: okay.
1: any message across to a large group of people, but you are limited to just one sentence, what would your message be?
0: Wow.
1: Yeah.
2: One sentence rough.
1: Yes, it is.
2: And then not knowing the context is even...
1: No, you can pick your audience. You can pick what it is who you're speaking to. So pick who it is you're speaking to and then say
2: okay, if
1: sentence.
2: I'm speaking to young people...
1: Right.
2: My one sentence would be three words.
1: Mm-hmm.
2: Save your money. We do a lot of stripping this. I swear, I think I spent over $1 million in my lifetime.
1: Right.
2: When you add up
1: right.
2: everything.
1: Correct.
2: I think I have spent over $1 million. So my advice would be save your money. You never know. Save it for a rainy day. Save it for a day that ain't rainy. Mm. Just save your money.
1: Right.
2: We throw a lot of money to the wind. And I'm trying to teach my teenagers that. That would be saved. I

0: would say that.
1: Okay. Who would your audience be?
2: I guess I don't have an audience, just anybody.
1: Yeah.
2: My one sentence would be gain knowledge.
1: Oof.
2: The Bible says my people perish
1: for a lack of knowledge.
2: You can, wealth is not everything. Mm-hmm. Wealth, all of that kind of stuff. Mm-hmm. When you have the knowledge, that stuff can be attained. Mm. You know, we talk about soul ties, we talk about love languages, we talk about death, we talk about failing marriages and failing relationships. The reality of the reality is mm-hmm. knowledge.
1: Right.
2: But having knowledge isn't everything. Putting it to work is a next step. So
1: then you have to see a sentence again then, because you said gain knowledge.
2: Gain knowledge,
1: right,
2: and mm-hmm. work it.
1: Right. Okay.
0: Can I? Because I was a little unfair.
1: Okay.
0: I'm sorry.
1: Go ahead.
0: Because I did for the young people, but now I want to give general.
1: Okay, go ahead.
0: The young people because that's a very important message that I want to give. But for general, I want, and this is a show I cannot do without TJ at all, but I want persons to understand the power of your mouth.
1: The tongue.
0: We have mm-hmm. to be careful how we build our world, how we damn our world just by the things that we see. So be careful, little lips, what you see. That would be my sentence.
2: Awesome.
1: That is good. That is good.
2: You take me right back to Jim at the tree, power of the tongue.
0: That could be interpreted in so many ways.
2: Yeah.
0: Just saying.
1: Okay, next question.
0: You didn't answer?
1: Sorry. I
0: would
1: say
0: one sentence.
2: You are
1: top
2: of it.
1: I would try to pull her. She just slipped through, you know? But she catch me. Okay. I think I would just say God is love. That's about it. I have nothing else to say. Mm. God is love. Next question. Last question.
0: Mm-hmm.
1: I have more, but last question. I'll choose this one. It's one a little rough. Bear with me.
0: No, boy.
1: If you could ask one person, alive or dead, only one question, who would you ask and what would you ask? Yeah, that one there, that's
0: I
1: that
0: can
1: one
0: need
1: there
0: more than deep. A minute to think about that one.
1: Yeah, that one.
2: I don't know what I would ask them.
1: Yeah. That's a deep one right there.
0: Yeah, I don't know. I can need a minute for that one. But if you can twist it a little bit to say who would you have wanted to meet, that would be an easier question to answer than for me to come up with a question to ask them. Because I don't know. I wouldn't know what question.
1: Correct.
0: Okay. I would want to ask. Because if I have to meet anybody, mm-hmm. I would choose God.
1: Mm.
0: Which isn't a real good answer.
1: Because
0: he's not a person. You said present or dead. That's what you said, right?
1: Alive or dead.
0: So yeah, I would, that's a good thing.
1: Listen, I'm like, God, let's have a conversation because
0: I would ask
1: what's going on.
0: If I had to choose and I say, okay, I choose God, mm-hmm. I would be
2: dead.
0: Why cancer?
1: Okay, that's fair.
2: Mm.
1: If you can answer this question, because I don't think I could answer the question, I don't think I could. I would ask this question. Ask another question. I would say, what did life teach you yesterday? We learn lessons each and every day. Like, if we sit and we actually think about things that we do each day, we had to have learned something yesterday. What did you learn yesterday?
0: Go ahead.
2: I'm still thinking about that first question, because my mind, I'll be honest in saying mm-hmm. that the first thing that came to my mind was Maya Angelou.
1: Mm-hmm.
2: Right? And then I am thinking about, I don't know if this is his name, Beckles, Hillary Beckles, something like that. because at this stage of where I am, mm-hmm. right,

0: now in my life, I am concerned about our next stage in democracy for the Virgin Islands.
1: Oh,
0: has nothing to do about love or anything like that. Because I do feel and believe that we are at a stage where independence should be our next step. And shortly after that, becoming a republic. So that is where I have been on for the past few years. And to see, to hear leaders talk about the next phase in their democracy and making those strides is just not about making better our constitution. It's about knowing who we are as Virgin Islanders. And I just feel that we are far away from, in other words, there's an identity crisis happening. And I don't think we know who we are. Even though many of us keep talking about, oh, yeah, we know that we are the Virgin Islands and not the British Virgin Islands, but we don't.
1: Right.
2: Okay.
0: And I'm ready for that conversation. I'm ready for that level, that next phase in our democracy.
1: I like that, because now I could piggyback off of you. It would be Martin Luther King Jr. And Mandela. How did you do it? How did you do it? Because the story is amazing.
0: So I didn't say my question. I would then say for my question for Hillary is, what is the next step in our democracy? How do we get there? Because we're ready for it. And a lot of people don't think we are. But my soul, my inner being, my bones say that we have been ready for such a long time.
1: My bones. Yeah, so I think that's it, man. Like, that's I just needed to end it off. We did this fun stuff, but we have to think about the life stuff too. You know, so I think.
2: But I can piggyback off of your thing. I can piggyback off. So, question. If you could speak to the 18 year old you. Sorry, Flash is my favorite superhero. And Flash likes to go back in time to try to save his mom and all of that good stuff. But if you could speak to the younger you, what would you tell you?
1: You want me to cry? Hold on. Let me think.
0: What would you tell you? So I'll go first by stating.
1: Go right ahead.
0: 18. So let's just say between 18 to 25.
1: Fine.
0: Because then is when I went to college. And then is when I had the... So I'll just say quickly. Position yourself for what you want to see for yourself and your people in the future. Position yourself.
2: Position yourself. Okay. Henny, what would you tell the younger you? You need more time?
1: Stay the course. Stay the course.
2: Okay.
1: Cause whoo child.
2: I mean, outside of the saving the money part, right? what I would tell myself, I would say, I use one of Henny's words she used earlier tonight. Give yourself more grace. I am my worst critic. I'm doing a lot better than I think. You know. I did good. You did good, kiddo.
1: Yes.
2: And it's like we put ourselves under these unrealistic pressures. And when you take a step back, you're doing a lot better than you think that you are.
0: True.
2: So take time to smell the roses. Anybody who know me, I don't have time to smell the roses.
1: Not that one.
2: So take time to smell the roses and stop, you know, stop, just stop. It's a lot. You're doing too much. Enjoy life. Yes. Smell the roses.
1: Smell the roses. But you end the show with me and something again?
2: No. But that was me answering the question.
1: She ended the show, no?
3: Pray this massive. Why pray? Long time no see. Allow me to tell. I'll ask you soon. But well, go on. Welcome back to another exciting episode of your favorite entertainment and lifestyle program. And this week, we're coming to you from Olaba. All right, Eddie. Last week, we get a little nice overcast day. Today, the sun is back in full effect.

0: What go on, bro?
1: Honestly, I'm not really too sure enough signs of the times. As my granny would have said, Mark I beast.
0: That's what Eddie said. So now, we're going to go to the old Alba streets. Zane, let's kick off the show right now. Let's go.
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0: He's toured with legends like Jimmy Cliff, Toots Hibbert, and JC Lodge. Grammy-nominated musician and singer Benji Myers sat down with us recently to talk about the music industry, his latest projects, and so much more. Listen up.
3: We make lovers paradise.
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5: Several things. We were able to release an EP album. The length of time, we describe it as an album. Track numbering would more be like a CD, because you know they change a lot in the qualification process. So that came out 2021, Rootsy Rhapsody. And I think it's a very good album. People should still check it out. We have a video which I brought to share with you on Pre-Days. Unforgettable Dream. I did over also a song from The Bar Case, Unforgettable Dream. We have Master Griffiths on it. I have also done over Wildfire. It's a tribute to Dennis Brown and to John Holt. We had Mr. Michael Spice shared, also Tony Gold sharing in that song. So we turned it into a trio.
3: Really, really, really wanna be true.
5: Make It Up To You, which is a crossover, R&B, reggae, Eternal Love featuring Alicia. I'd Like To Have You featuring Joanna Marie. So it's a compilation of love songs. And featuring other artists too. So I get to feature my friends and share recordings with them on that project, Rootsy Rhapsody. That was released 2021. Now we're about to release my instrumental all-star jazz compilation. It's called the Jamaica Jazz Masters. It features musicians from all over the world. We have a saxophonist from Nigeria. We have a pianist from Trinidad. We have saxophonists from Canada, saxophonists from Jamaica, saxophonists from America.
4: When is this album coming out?
5: This is coming out in summer. We'll be doing some recordings also for... I already started the recordings, but doing more. We're doing a compilation, One Drop Reggae, taking the sound of the 80s and the 90s, coming back into the studio with analog instruments.
4: What's your thoughts about the current live music scene in Jamaica? Do you think we need more live shows to highlight and enhance the talents of musicians?
5: Yes. First, we have to have the product that requires live music to play it. If you're doing drum machine music, sequencing and loop, there's no need to bring a band to play that. So we are kind of shooting ourselves to two as well, because why not make music with the instruments? Let's bring back the strings and let's bring back the horns, and so we can bring out the full band. But now it's just one person in the studio looping. So when you come to play live, they're using stems, they're using the tracks from the studios. So we have to create, we have to go back and start to create music from that perspective, so we can include those instrumentations when we come live. You know, so the music is struggling because people are looking at the commercial benefits of the music, are choosing the hard and tough road, which is to play the music and suffer the consequences. We know that road very well. You know, people say, you're not out there doing things. I said, because the things I'm doing don't fit out there. So you have to wait and market it and set it until the big circle is made. 360 is always there to come back. It's coming back, we don't doubt that. So people think them superstar status should exempt them from rehearsing. It doesn't work like that. I go to rehearsal, Jimmy Cliff, Toots, I go to rehearsal, they turn up, they don't just have the band rehearsing, they're there, you know? So we have to respect is the fundamentals enough, Kevin? They don't respect the fundamentals. And the elders, give respect to the elders, you know? Not because you're more popular in this moment. They did the job for you. before you came along. So show respect, you know, and just be humble. It's a lot of hype, you know. So man have to just humble himself and everything safe.
0: Coming up after the break is our YPRE under Magnum Top 10 chart. We're so forward.
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0: So for this week's YPRE Vox Pop, we're going to show the father them some love because it's Father's Day. So the question this week is, what do you appreciate the most about your father? Let's hear what the streets have to say right now. Let's go.
1: YPRE is brought to you by Campari Red Passion.
2: How hardworking he was. He was a hardworking man, he tried.
3: I learned later on that he had a love for music and he wanted me to be part of it, but he wanted me to have a foundation before I got into the music because he know the volatility of it. He know, say, it not gonna always work. So he put into me, say, yo, get the work in first, get the main thing, we have earned some money, and then you go do whatever you want to do after that, just in case.
4: How he's supportive, always look out for me and make sure that I have everything that I need, and whatever I want to do in life, he must always tell me put my best foot forward and just give him my all.
5: He's the person that keeps the family together, along with my mother, of course, but he's the provider. He has been a provider for me ever since I was little. Up until now, at my grown age, he calls me his biggest baby and I love him so much.
6: He's such a motivating person and he believes in me 125%.
7: I appreciate most about my dad for introducing me into the creative world of photography. You know, I learned my photography skills from him being a second shooter for a wedding photographer.
8: I've always looked up to my father. He's my role model. Of course, I didn't always have it like that. Well, he didn't always have it like that. Really, I'm his only child, so, you know, I'm his image, basically. So whoever he is as a person, whoever you see me as a person, that's the type of person my father is.
0: For me, it definitely has to be the discipline my dad has instilled in me right throughout the years, and that has molded me into the man I am today. Eddie, what you say?
9: Honestly, I'm really appreciative of my father still. He's always present and he tries his best, and really and truly, that's all I need.
0: That is it. What do you say? What do you love the most about your father? What do you appreciate the most? Let us know on all our social media platforms at Pretty Show on Instagram, Facebook, X, TikTok, and of course, the comment section on YouTube. And tune in next week for more YPRE.
1: YPRE was brought to you by Campari Red Passion.
0: Don't Have to Ask by Christopher Martin secured the number one spot last week on the Magnum Top 10 chart. Is it still holding down the fort? Let's find out right now. Magnum, champion of dance.

0: we could start it. Let's go.
1: Climb and tackle him. From me tell you about me striker, no Rodrigo. Boy full of tough talk, to them got ego. Well,
0: Vaccine, welcome to the show, my bro. How go on?
2: Yeah, man.
0: Give first things first, Jay. We have to thank you for welcoming us in your place. But let the people know which part we're there today.
2: All right, so today you know you're there in my hometown, you see me? Which part I grew up, school in, you see me? So that's how we're right now, I get it right.
0: Now, all about St. Catherine.
2: All about St. Catherine, school in.
0: What was the family dynamic like growing up? What was the household like?
2: Yeah, so I grew up with my father, you know. You see me? I grew up with my father and grew up with my brother and my sister.
0: While in your adolescent years, in your young, in your school days, what did you see yourself becoming?
2: So when me I go to school still, me always a priest say, yo, I'm gonna do you a soldier. You see me, I want to be a soldier, but somewhere down the line, I fall in love with making music. I did always love music, but somewhere down the line, I fall in love with making music and the trajectory changes, isn't it?
0: Yeah.
1: With me on the streets, I don't go turn no burden to a soul, I don't go meds at it. I try a thing and it failed, then try another method.
0: Between the last decade now, from when you just start to you're going to release your debut album, enough people would have just give up and say, you know what, this not work out for me, call it a day. What kept your fire burning? What kept you motivated for the last decade?
2: Well, I'm going to say, I don't see where I grow. Because I never see my father quit. You see me? My father hardworking, man. I never see him quit. So that did just instill in me from my youth. I know say, if you take on a part, bro, don't quit. Yeah, so with the memoir now, me did want to share my life experiences, my memories, my personal story with my fans and fans there. Make him probably, you know, get over the years to come and think. So the memoir did just sound fitting because, as you know, the memoir is a first person perspective on, you know, memories and very. So I just feel like, say, yo, with the songs and with me, it's just a memoir, bro. We couldn't, you see me, it's just, I saw it forward. Me just say, yo, what would I mean? What would I encapsulate all of this when me? I say, I want to make people see, and the memoir is perfect.
1: Choose a part agreed, so my ways complain. You know the future I see, but remember some man start me G, so appreciate how far you read.
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4: 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Double the energy, double the vibe.
0: Narity.
5: Yeah.
0: Welcome to the program,
5: greetings,
0: boy.
5: Go on. Yeah, man, it's a pleasure.
0: Long overdue.
5: It's been a long time since we pre this.
0: That is it. First things first, my boss. Your stage name, you go by DJ Narity.
5: Yes.
0: But what the name of mommy and daddy give you?
5: Richard Rolando in a rarity.
0: Music.
5: Yes.
0: When did you develop your love or a passion for music? Was it during your years in high school, in university, afterwards?
5: You know, say, I've had a love for music from, well, from when I was literally a little boy. Because my father used to collect music. Music always was playing at the house. Even from when we used to live in England, he used to collect records and had some big speaker boxes in the house, have house parties and things. I mean, music was always playing. So I always had an appreciation for it, but I didn't know about the business side of music until when I got into like high school and started hearing about, you know, sound systems and playing all the time.
0: Right.
5: I used to go to one and two, like a Sweet 16, and I would see like Coppershot and Renaissance and those guys and see, I realized that they make a living out of it. I didn't know about that part. So I said, wait, this something can go on here, so we can merge two things together. Sound good.
0: Right.
5: Yeah, so from as I look at you.
1: So when it be my past, but if it feel bad, they better tell me.
0: Two-part question. What's your favorite genre of music to listen to versus playing for people?
5: Favorite genre of music to listen to? You know, so that's the R&B or souls and them kind of cool down, kind of a bit of jazz, them kind of something there. To play, boy, it depends, because the crowds are so diverse now that.
0: Right.
5: And I have appreciation for all different types of music. So I would say, ultimate main one, I would have said, I guess to balance it, I would have said retro music.
0: Retro.
5: Yeah.

0: the modern music, do you think there isn't much substance in the music for to produce longevity? Whereas, for example, we hear a big tune 2025, but it's not necessarily a mix in a 2026. Mm. Versus one old school Cartel, one old school Mavado, one old school Beanie, one old school Bounty, one old school Junior Gang, still a play in a rotation to this day.
1: The thing is, I find that, like, for example, the same artist that you mentioned, they went through a process. They went through a certain vetting process, whether the producers or whoever, they had to go through certain things to say, yo, this make it, this not make it. And they have people who are objective towards them. Now, with music now and technology, everybody has access to it. People can just bump. You can leave yes or no. You can voice something on your iPhone and you release it as you drive down Hope Road and you make a bridge in them. Record it and say, yo, that's truly a big point, and all of a sudden it becomes viral. It has no sense, it has no substance, it's just a gimmicks.
0: Right.
1: But gimmicks was always in the music. But now I think artists should spend a little bit more time on crafting, you know, putting together a body of work, talking about different subjects, not just the same little thing, every song sound the same.
0: Right.
1: If you do one song now and it hit, you do a next one next week, sound the same because you want it hit again. Be creative.
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1: Today, we're trying something out of this world with Burger King's brand new Galactic Whopper. But what goes best with a Whopper, you might say? Well, none other than Carl's tomato ketchup. So, what am I going to deal with this? We're going to check in with Nando and see where I'm going to deal with.
2: It's alright, man, Eddie. Go and fill your belly. Me and right with my Bumblebee Albacore tuna because it supports brain and heart health and it also reduces inflammation. And now that we're in the hurricane season, it is the best time to stock up on yours. But we're gonna leave from one seafood to the next as we're going to the border of Trenchtown and Arnett Gardens to go to Beyond Bliss Curry Crab. And people, I heard it's the best crab in town, but there's only one way to find out. Let's hear more in our Pandafire segment.
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4: 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So, first off, it was

0: just something you see. We was on the road going to town, you know, downtown, and we hear of crab. We always see people cooking crab boil. So we say, all right, let's try something different. We opened a clothing store, it was going. So we say, all right, with an entrepreneurial mindset, we say, all right, we'll do a business, curry crab. And we start it off, we did hesitant at first, and we say, all right. And so we start posting on WhatsApp statuses, and then we see say, people get to liking it. It started with a dream, you know? But curry crab, are the people them love, especially the females. You know, they really love the seafood, so. The idea behind the curry crab is that it's their own special thing, you know? Everybody get their own taste, their own preference. Some persons like the spices, some persons don't. But we also try to stay in between that. So it's very spicy for the person them who like spice, and it's manageable for the person them who don't like spice.
1: Tell us, where exactly are you located here in Arnett Gardens?
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1: Tell us what else is available on the
0: menu. All right, so first of all, the curry crab comes with cut up franks, sweet corn, Irish, and the crab. For the person who always asks if it comes with crab as well, yes, it does come with crab.
1: What is it about the curry crab here that makes people keep coming back for more?
0: The taste and the love. Them love the experience. Them love how respectable we be, how we treat them.
1: What goes into the pot?
0: Secret recipes, you know, we can't disclose certain information.
1: Right.
0: But
1: okay.
0: Just know say it's a curry crab bowl, so you have to use your mindset and guess what's in the pot. But I know pepper is in the pot.
2: The One Day Rhythm was one of the hottest juggling projects 16 years ago, and it helped launch producer Sean Izzle to another level. Sean Izzle is here to give us the backstory behind that project in our Fiwi Culture segment.
3: 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Fiwi Culture.
4: One day, me know me have to get my pay.
2: And welcome to our Fiwi Culture segment.
5: Yeah, thanks for having me on the program.
2: Excellent. So for today, one reason about the One Day Rhythm. What inspired the One Day Rhythm?
5: So on Friday evening, I went to a car wash on the foot of Red Hills Road. Where I'm normally going to wash my vehicle. And while sitting there, the dude washing the vehicle. In my own world, I wash the vehicle and he just stop and say, Jano, a man like me now can buy a Clarks.
4: Even though things well ration, still by lucky for victory and Japan. Don't I know my shop for my fashion.
5: Some reason that resonate with me different. And over the weekend now, I find myself, it just a pop up. So Sunday morning around 6 a.m., jump out of my bed. I just walk into the studio. I just turn on the computer and just start making the rhythm.
2: Yeah.
5: And while making the rhythm, the words start to fall at same time. And we just run going at the boat with just the strings and just record whatever came to my mind, and what came was the One Day song.
2: Yeah. How did you choose the artist to voice on the rhythm?
5: I'm going
2: to
5: tell you this, I never choose the artist. God choose the artist then, because when I did my song on it, I never see myself doing the song as an artist. Later down that day, Mr. G voiced the song, voiced his song and the rhythm. We're in the studio, Fambo just visit me. And just say, I fly out, say, I come give me a link before him leave.
2: Yeah.
5: Two tools, me hear the man say, Sean is here, I'm going to burn up out there. So the voice that sounds so familiar. When I look, no beanie man.
2: Yeah,
5: just randomly king. Wake up and say, yo, my energy is safe, I can check Sean.
2: Wow. Was there anything significant about any of the recording sessions with any of the artists?
5: Everything about the whole project was significant. At the time, none of the artists them on the rhythm wasn't at the forefront. But every song that was recorded, gave me goosebumps. Like, me just know, say, something special happened right here.

0: Well, they are not quite German Shepherds, but you know who was German Shepherds? Dr. Gavin Hall, who is a proud dog dad. We're going to link up with him and his two German Shepherds, as I just mentioned. And don't forget, it's Father's Day weekend, so it just ties in extra perfectly. Let's hear some more in our True Tip of the Week.
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0: For this week's True Tip, animal lover and veterinarian Dr. Gavin Hall shares his bond with his two German Shepherds, Titan and Kaiju. Listen up.
2: Doc, well, go on. Of course, you're no stranger to the program, but this week, we're getting a bit more personal because we're getting to know your pets a bit better. So we have the three-year-old Titan and his younger brother, Kaiju, who is one and a half.
3: One and a half.
2: These are German Shepherd dogs. Mm-hmm. How did you decide and how did you narrow down the breed that you were going to select for your personal pets?
3: Right, so I always loved German Shepherds. As a child, my first dog was a German Shepherd. I was maybe 3 years old. Unfortunately, that dog died when I was 5 years old. He passed away. And that was actually the thing that made me decide that I wanted to be a vet. Because he passed away at a vet clinic. And I told myself, one day I'm going to be a vet. One day I'm going to save the animals. And they've just always stuck with me as the most profound breed that's in my life. So I decided that when I became a vet one day, I would own a German Shepherd. So that is how this happened. I owned other dog breeds in between them.
2: I was going to ask you that.
3: Right. I had a Rottweiler, I had a Bull Mastiff, but my heart has always been set on German Shepherds.
2: One of the features that stand out to me most is the size of their heads. I mean, Titan is only 3 years old, but his head is massive, Doc.
3: Yeah, they have big heads. It helps with their bite force. Because of a bigger head means bigger jaws, bigger muscles. So it allows them. These are protective dogs. That one of the reasons they were bred was to do search, rescue, and shepherding, the shepherd sheep, as well as to protect the yard from wolves and from predators.
2: So yes,
3: that's why they have such a big head. My dogs, I always tend to select dogs from dog parents that are friendly, because the parents tend to pass on those traits. They teach the puppies. And because of that, I just always choose very social dogs. My line of work, I need very social dogs because I do bring them out. I'll bring them to like expo, or I'll bring them to interviews like what we do now.
2: Yeah.
3: I'll bring them to career days and things like that so children can interact with them. So I know I don't have to fear any of that. My dogs just have to be very social. So I always select dogs, and that's important. You have to know what you're getting into, so always select for certain things. Again, that is also why I chose German Shepherds, because you can get any dog. Any dog is a great dog. Mongrel dogs are great dogs, Rottweilers are great dogs, Pit Bulls are great, but the reason why I knew what I was getting into, these dogs are bred for specific traits, and I know what I'm getting into. I know how easy they are to train. I know if they're gonna swim, if they're gonna collect birds from around the yard. I know exactly what I'm getting into. Yes, the personalities may be different, but they're what we call predictable traits, and that is always what I kind of go for.
0: Breed is massive. This brings us to the end of this week's episode of Breed is Show. But before we go, I wonder how we reach back at town. A bus or a train? What you say, Eddie?
4: Look like we're going to jump on the train.
0: All right, I don't know when the next train is forward, you know. But find out next week if we make it. Zane, I'm Nala Adi. This is Eddie. Take care of yourselves. We're out. All about big up on yourself. Testing 1, 2, 1, 2, 1, 2. Toured with music legends like... one more time.
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0: Why are you dressed up for work so early?
1: I have a 7:30 with the couple.
0: Oh. About, right?
1: Yeah, that one.
0: I see.
1: Hopefully they sign the divorce papers today so that we all can have some peace.
0: This is why people are so scared of marriage. I mean, how do you go from loving someone to hating them after so many years?
1: Well, I don't know. I guess people drift apart sometimes when they don't put in the work, you know. But not all marriages are bad, you know. You have a couple of them out there, you know, working it out, and you know, it's thriving and things are going well for them.
0: One in a million.
1: One in a million.
0: Mm-hmm.
1: I disagree. Several in a million. Be positive, babe.
0: Okay, you win. You win.
1: Yeah.
0: If you say so.
1: I'm off.
0: Okay.
1: Do you need some sugar?
0: Do you need some sugar?

0: the workaholic.
1: I am not a workaholic.
0: Well, no workaholic admits she is one.
1: Well, if doing my job, so when my salary comes, I'll be deserving of it. Is hard work? I'm not a workaholic.
0: No, hold on. What are you saying? That I don't deserve my salary when it comes?
1: Dora, why did I say that? Did I ever say anything like that? Besides, I thought we were talking about me.
0: Whatever. Jeez. Excuse me?
1: Yes! What's the dance about?
0: No.
1: Please spill.
0: Siri, no, sorry, I can't share this one with you. I'm sorry.
1: Since when? No, Dora, since when will you not share things with me? Have I spill? Why are we dancing?
0: Siri, say anything you like. Seriously, I will not share this one with you. I am sorry.
1: Dora, you're a suspect too. Tell me now. So it has gotten to this now. We're hiding things from each other, Abby.
0: Hold on. I need to go now. I have a lunch date with someone, okay?
1: Okay, let's go together.
0: I said someone special. Hold on. I'll tell you everything now. Don't be in a hurry.
1: Dora, really? What's going on with you?
0: Why back to you, babe? Hold on, don't be in a hurry.
2: I deserve 50% share of the family's properties.
3: You deserve nothing from me.
2: Oh, yes, I do.
3: These years I've been with you, it has been the worst years of my life.
2: Liar. Your sin is because of that young trash of a girlfriend you just met.
3: Oh, thank God you said she is young. She's young and strong, and she gives to me anything, anywhere I want. She stays 1 hour on here.
2: Look at who's talking. I mean, Bobby Boy, no, you can hardly get up.
3: Bastard, did you hear that? She just insulted my manhood. Did you hear that? Manhood.
2: How can I insult what doesn't exist? It doesn't exist. How can I even insult what doesn't exist?
4: Okay, guys.

0: Settle down, settle down. Please. Okay. I think we'll have to reschedule. Yeah, you know, a different time when both of you are much calmer, and then we can have this session, okay? Please, please calm down.
1: Thank you very much. Please. Don't mind the silly man.
2: Silly woman.
1: Silly man.
2: Silly woman.
1: Silly man.
2: Rubbish.
1: You can't even get to stand in.
2: Rubbish.
3: Surprise!
4: Everybody's here.
0: My love. Before I met you, I thought I was complete. I didn't need anything. I didn't need anyone. And then I met you and realized that I wasn't complete. 'Cause you complete me. Tina, you're an amazing woman. And I want you in my corner for the rest of my life. I'm gonna ask you, baby, will you marry me?

0: Yes.
1: Whoa! Look at you. I am so, so, so happy. Congratulations once again.
2: Thank you.
3: Thank you.
1: I can't believe I am going to be a maid of honor for the first time in my life. You. All right. I need to leave now. All right, Charles. Good night.
3: Thank you so much.
0: See you tomorrow.
1: All right, darling.
4: Drive safe.
1: That's okay. Whew.
3: Finally, I have you all to myself, baby.
4: Babe.
3: What?
4: We need to talk.
3: What? Talk like right now? Nah, you know what? Leave all that wedding talk and plans for later. Right now, I just want you to myself. You know what I'm
4: babe,
3: saying?
4: It's
3: time for sleep. Come on.
4: What? Babe, you need to listen to me.
3: You're serious? Are you okay? What's the matter?
4: I don't want to get married.
3: What? Baby, you... I proposed to you in front of our friends and you said yes.
4: I know, Charles. I know, but...
3: But this is crazy! What are you doing? Why? Why did you say yes to me in the first place? Why?
4: I didn't know what else to do. I felt ambushed. Besides, what did you want me to do? I couldn't have said no in front of our friends.
3: Ambushed?
4: Yes, yes, Charles. You should have asked me first. Charles, I don't want to get married.
3: Sweetheart. We've been together for years, for a very long time.
4: I know, but that doesn't mean we should rush into marriage.
3: Baby,

0: you say Rush? Wait.
1: Rush? What, you think we're rushing?
2: I told you from the onset that I don't want to get married. You were fine with it. What changed?
1: Yeah, I know. Listen, baby, I know. Okay, I know. I know that, you know, marriage was not part of the plan from the start. I know. But come on, baby. Time has passed. A few things have changed, and I just want you. I want more.
2: I don't want more, Charles. I don't want more. Marriage is not my thing. I don't want to get married. Don't you get it? I don't want to get married. I'm sorry.
1: Oh my God. You know, for the first time, I'm speechless. I don't know what to say.
2: I'm sorry, Charles. This marriage thing is not for me. I'm sorry.

0: they didn't knock door.
1: So?
0: What if I was with a client?
1: Well, I am not supposed to knock because I am your bestie.
0: And I am still your boss.
1: Oh well, Tina, mind how you talk to me. Else you get yourself another maid of honor. Mm-hmm. Well, my thought. I have this cousin of mine. She is a wedding planner and a designer. She makes very beautiful wedding dresses, very affordable. I can actually talk to her to make something for us. And also...
0: Dora, there will be no wedding.
1: Yes, I can take care of everything for us. All the dresses, I will take care of it. She also... Yes, do you remember Anne? You remember the dress she wore? Very beautiful. She made it. Even the reception dress.
0: Aren't you listening? There's no wedding.
1: She also makes for the men. I know when you are ready.
0: Oh my God.
1: Hold on. Tina, hold on. Did you say something?
0: Dara, there'll be no wedding. I am not getting married, okay? So stop with the designer dresses,

0: wedding decorator, event planner, and all that, okay?
1: What do you mean there'll be no wedding? Where's your ring?
0: I gave it back to Charles.
1: Why?
0: Because I don't want to get married.
1: Tina, it's too early for these pranks. Don't even go there.
0: I am not playing pranks. I'm being serious.
1: Tina, you are 32. And you're telling me you're not ready for marriage?
0: And what has age got to do with marriage? I don't want to get married. I am not ready for marriage, okay? This marriage thing is not for me. And that's it. As you can see, I have work to do, okay? So, please.
2: You have to end that relationship ASAP.
3: It's not that easy, you know.
2: This lady in question, she turned down your proposal. Is it not obvious that she doesn't love you the same way that you do?
3: That hurt you, though.
2: I know.
3: That really hurt. But I'm confused. What have I not said? What have I not done? I have tried everything in the books to convince her. I don't get it. How do you date someone that you cannot marry?
2: You know, a lot of people see this whole relationship thing as a game. When they want to play, they play really dirty.
3: I didn't see this game coming.
2: I know. I was actually rooting for both of you, you know.
3: And you know the worst part of this? I told my mom about the marriage already.
2: You don't say. Oh, gosh. Now you're going to dash that woman's hope.
3: What was I supposed to do? I was excited about the prospects of marrying Tina. So I went ahead to tell my mom about it before proposing to her. How was I supposed to know that Tina would say no?
2: This is messed up.
4: Timmy, do you think Tina is cheating on me?
2: Seriously?
3: Yeah, option B.
2: Like you're asking me that question?
3: Yeah.
2: You're supposed to be asking her that question, not me.
3: That's true. Oof. I would have a conversation with her when I get home.
2: Charles, come on. If you ask me, I actually think you should call it quits with her.
3: What?
2: Love is a two-way street, all right? But you're doing all the work here.
3: Mm. Boy, that hit me like a thunderbolt. Huh. But I can't let her go. That girl is everything to me. I love her.
2: You have to.
3: I know, but I can't.
2: You have to let her go. I know it is going to hurt. It will hurt you. I know this for sure, but look, think about it this way. Why be with someone who doesn't love you enough to marry you? Think about it. Let that marinate.

0: really strange.
1: What's strange?
0: Very strange. I didn't think I'd meet you here.
1: And why would I not be here?

0: a very funny question, Tina.
1: Why is that? I never said I wanted out of this relationship. I just said I did not want to get married.
0: What is the difference? What's the difference?
1: There's a whole lot of difference, Charles. Look, I love you, but...
0: But what? But you can't marry me. How does that even make sense? Huh? How?
1: Charles,
0: Tina, why? Why? Why would you pull me in and allow me fall in love with you? Why? Would you spend all this time with me if you knew you had an option? Why?
1: What are you talking about?
0: Oh, come on. Don't pretend. Quit the pretense right now. You have an option. You have someone else in your life. How else do you explain the situation right here? How else?
1: Why would you say a thing like that, Charles? I am so disappointed in you. Have I ever for one day given you a reason to doubt my loyalty in this relationship?
0: Not until now.
1: Oh.
0: I have lived with you for so many months now. And I look at you, you know what I see? A total stranger. I never really knew you, you know.

I'm disappointed. I'm hurt and disappointed. I feel very, very betrayed.

0: I'll leave.
1: Why?
0: You can stay. I'll just go to the other room. It's okay.
1: Oh no, don't worry, it's fine. I'll go to the other room. You can stay here. Okay.
0: Charles, it's your house and it's your room. So you can stay anywhere you want.
1: So now it's my house? It's now my house?
0: I don't want another fight.
1: What makes you think I want to fight? I'm tired of fighting.
0: Look, I'll just go. Please.
1: No, I'm tired of fighting now. Come on now, let's go fight. I'm tired. Eh? Please, baby, please.
0: What? No, it's Charles.
1: Charles, what? I'm just tired of
0: fighting. Eh? Stop.
1: I just want to go to. No, no. Please, don't go. Eh? Please. I don't want to lie in this bed all by myself. Please, that's not fine. Please. This is your house. Please. Please, no. Have you agreed? Will you stay? Stay now. Stay. Stay.

0: What are you doing?
1: Charles, it's obvious things are not the same between us ever since the proposal thing.
2: So this is it. You're willing to let go of a 3-year relationship?
1: Sorry. I'm sorry, I can't.
2: Stop saying that. Why, Tina? Why?
1: Told you why already. I don't want to get married. I don't. This marriage thing is not for me, Charles.
2: That's a lie. It's me, right?
1: No.
2: There's been something about me that makes the idea of marrying me so awful. Is it me?
1: No, Charles, it's not you. Look, as a matter of fact, you're perfect. You're smart. You're caring. You're very hardworking. You're everything any woman would do.
2: All of that and you still will not give us a chance? Come on, please. I'm scared too, you know. But I'm willing to do this one thing with you. Tina, marriage is not as bad as you think.
1: I'm sorry. I can't. I can't, Charles, and there's nothing you say to me that will make me change my mind. You can't convince me. I'm sorry. I can't do this. I'm sorry.
2: I love you so much, Tina.
1: And I love you too, you know that. I love you too, but I don't want to get married. It's a decision I took a long time ago and it has nothing to do with you. I'm sorry, Charles. Take care of yourself.

0: Please, don't go. Don't leave me, please. Please.
1: Charles, this is the best for both of us.
0: But not the best for me. It's not the best for me. My life is a total mess without you in it. Please, Tonko, you are the very air that I breathe. Tina, you can't leave me, please.
1: Oh, you won't marry Charles. I can't give that to you.
0: Well, then I'll have to leave with what you can give. Oh, please, come back. Please.
1: Are you sure? I'd hate to see you shrink because of me.
0: I love you. That is all I know. And I'd rather have a part of you with me than lose you completely. Please. Listen, if this is really what you want, then I'll stop. I'll stop talking about marriage. I'll never bring it up again. I promise you. Just don't go, please.

0: What? Why are you looking at me like that?
1: I'm trying to ascertain if you're all right.
0: I'm okay.
1: I doubt
0: I
1: that.
0: am a-okay. I'm very okay. Look, man, you will not understand. You're not in my shoes.
1: I know, so try and make me understand. Make me understand why you would want to ruin your life over some girl.
0: She's not some girl. She is the love of my life.
1: Yeah, right. Love of my life.
0: Yeah.
1: Yet she refused to marry you.
0: But she's still with me.
1: Charles.
0: That's something.
1: Charles, come on. This is not America, okay? You keep forgetting. You are your mother's only child and she needs you to give her grandchildren.
0: So what do you want me to do?
1: Well, first things first, get her out of your life. Yes, I mean there are too many beautiful women out there who would want you to make them your wife. That is what you need to do so that you can start thinking straight. Get her out of your mind.
0: I won't do it. I have hope. I've got some faith in Tina. I believe in Tina and I believe that someday soon she's going to change her mind. Yeah.
1: And if she doesn't change her mind?
0: Can we change the topic?
1: Brilliant.
0: Why are you looking at me like that now?
2: Yes, we can work with what you have. Whatever the budget is, it's not going to be a problem. That's my point exactly. I'll call you back. So this is it, Dora. So much for being my bestie.
3: Best friends are supposed to get have each other's back. Supposed to tell each other everything. That is how best friends work.
2: So what do you want to know?
3: Why did you turn down Charles' proposal? If perfection is a name, that is who he is. He is too good.
2: Dara, we've been through this before. Marriage is not my thing. I don't want to get married.
3: Why don't you be a reverend sister then hurting Charles?
2: I'm not hurting him. We're still together. And we're together because we love each other deeply. Besides, why would marriage be a yardstick to measure love?
3: Are you guys still together?
2: Yes. You would have known if you were not avoiding me and giving me attitude these past days.
3: Charles is too perfect. He is too good.
2: You can say that again. I know.
3: But Tina, should I advise you as your friend? I need to tell you the truth. Let Charles be. He should be with someone that will give him what he deserves.
2: And you think I've not tried to leave? In fact, I was almost out of the gates before he stopped me.
3: You didn't want to leave because you do not want to lose him. And if you ask me, that is very selfish of you. Tina, if you don't want to marry Charles, let him go. Please, I beg you, you are taking advantage of the fact that he loves you so much, and that is wrong.
2: Tori, you're getting this so...
3: All wrong, right? Put yourself in his shoes. If it is you, how would you react? Wrong, right?
0: I was calling you all day, darling. What? You didn't take my call.
2: I'm sorry, babe. I had a long day at work today. I'm really sorry.
0: Really? Okay, you see. That's why I was calling you all day.
2: Good day, ma'am.
4: Wow. Baby girl. You look more beautiful in person.
2: Thank you, ma'am. Thank you.
4: Come and give me a hug.
2: Nice to see you.
4: Thank you, my daughter. You are a sight for sore eyes.
2: Thank you, ma'am.
4: So, where is it?
2: Where is what?
4: The ring, of course.
2: Ring?
4: Yes, the ring.
2: Oh, the ring. It's upstairs. It's upstairs.

0: is.
1: Oh, well, that's nonsense. The ring needs to be on your finger at all times. The whole world needs to see it and know that you are taken.
0: Taken? Mom, we're not even married yet.
1: That's why I'm here.
0: Huh?
1: To arrange the wedding with you. I mean, the both of you need to get married as soon as possible.
2: Right.
0: Charles here.
1: Charles? Oh, please. Come on. Charles can't even organize a birthday party, let alone a wedding. One of us will handle it.
0: Huh?
1: Right, Charles?
3: Yes, Mom.
0: Yes, that's settled now. Yeah, we have a wedding to plan.
1: Exactly.
0: I need to go upstairs. I had a really long day at work. I'll be right back.
1: Now, you hurry up because we have a lot to talk about.
2: Mom, I see you like her.
1: I love her. I mean, you have great taste.
2: I do. Mom, I'll be with you in a bit. I need to take care of something.
1: Go ahead and do your thing. Do your thing, so I have to plan this wedding. I have to calculate.
2: Hey.
0: Did you know your mom was coming into the country?
2: Oh, no, I did not. I don't know, she didn't even call to tell me. According to her, she wanted to surprise us.
0: She thinks we're getting married.
2: Yeah, I know. I know. That's because I told her about my intentions with you before I proposed to you. That's why.
0: We need to tell her we are not getting married.
2: What, like right now? Oh no, come on now. We can't do that. Right? The woman just flew in from the UK to plan this wedding. We cannot do that.
0: Right, so what are you saying? We deceive her? Oh, come on, Charles, that's not right.
2: No, what I'm saying is that we'll buy some time. Okay, you know, just, you know, not now, you know? It's going to be too much of a blow to her, you know, she knows the truth. We'll tell her later when she can handle it. Yeah, please.
0: Okay, if you say so.
2: Yeah.
0: So, what would you do about the ring? You've returned it already, right?
2: Oh, no, I have it.
0: Oh, yeah. Okay.

0: You know, I just can't stop looking at the ring. It's so beautiful.
1: Thank you, Mom.

0: Was everything okay?
1: I just remembered your father. He thought that he won't be around to witness your wedding. It's so disheartening to me.
2: It's okay, Mom. I understand how you feel. Daddy may not be here right now, but I know he's up there and he's smiling at us.
1: Thank you, my love.
2: Welcome.
1: You're such a wonderful girl.

0: To think of it, both of you, have you decided the number of children you want to have?
1: Two.
2: What? Just two? Why?
1: Well, there might be a possibility for a third one if, you know, it all depends on Tina, right?
3: And what is wrong with two?
0: My darling, Charles is an only child. And from what he told me, you are too. I don't think four is out of place.
3: What?
1: Four is quite a lot.
0: Well, both of you can handle it. I mean, the resources are there. It's not as if you will be bringing children into the world to come and suffer.
3: Well, Charles and I guess we'll talk about it later then. Charles?
1: Yes, we will. Yeah.
0: That's my girl. You know, you're such a wonderful girl. You're so beautiful.
3: Thank you, Mom.
0: I'm so happy that my son chose, he made the right choice. I'm so proud of you, son.

0: Good morning, ma'am.
1: Good morning, my darling. How are you today?
0: I'm very well. And you?
1: Very well.
0: I'm off to work. I'll see you when I get back.
1: Can you come here for a second? To sit.
0: Okay, ma'am.
1: Okay. Now, I want you to look at this wedding gowns. And they're beautiful?
0: Yes, they are.
1: So, what do you think about this bridesmaid colors? Mm. Or have you all both picked a color yet?
0: No, we haven't. You see, Charles and I, we've been so busy with work. We don't have time to.
1: Don't you worry. Don't you worry. I'll handle it. Okay? I'll take care of it.
0: Okay.
1: Now, you go to work, okay? Have a great day, darling.
0: Okay, ma'am. You too.
1: Thank you. That reminds me, just...
0: Ma'am?
1: Have you even chosen a date yet? Have you picked a date?
0: No, not yet.
1: That's unbelievable. But why are the both of you dragging your feet on this thing like this? Okay, you know what? You go to work. When you come back in the evening, we'll talk extensively about this. We'll make all the plans.
0: Okay, ma'am.
1: Enjoy your day. Have a great day. I'll choose the colors. I'll pick a date.
0: That's all. I like the contract. It's quite understandable and not too ambiguous.
2: So is it a yes?
0: Definitely.
2: Mm. I will get back to them.
0: Adora, I would like to talk to you.
2: About what?
0: Why are you still acting cold towards me? I thought we were friends.
2: Well, Tina, we are still friends, but I'm still mad at you. Anyways, what do you want to do?

0: Charles's mom is in town to plan our wedding.
1: Poor woman, she doesn't know, right?
0: Do you think I should just tell her the truth?
1: What does Charles want?
0: Charles thinks we shouldn't tell her.
1: Then do whatever he wants. You owe him that.
0: Oh, okay.
1: So is that all?
0: Yeah.
1: Alright, I'll get back to you concerning that.
0: Okay.
1: The contract. What does the mom look like?
0: That's my girl. I can't wait to speak. Oh my god, that woman is so classy, sophisticated, well put together. She's such a sweet soul.
1: Yeah, I wasn't expecting less. So, does she feel bad about you and Charles living together?
0: Not at all. Look, she's a modern day woman. Like, she doesn't care. All she wants is for us to get married. Like, she's ready to make the plans. Like, what are we wearing? What's the shame?
2: You won't blame her now, would you? She wants to see her first child and only child get married.
0: We need to come clean. This whole marriage planning and shopping is driving me crazy.
2: A little more time, baby. A little more time. We'll come clean, okay? Just a little more time. Just hang in there.
0: How long more? Your mother is such a sweet soul, and I am tired of lying to her.
2: You know, it's her birthday soon, and you can imagine what telling her something like this would do to her at a time like this, you know?
0: What are you saying?
2: I'm saying that we wait and tell her after her birthday, you know. Listen, she takes her birthdays quite seriously. Okay? Let's not ruin it for her, please.
0: So, when is her birthday?
2: Saturday, this weekend. Why?
0: So I could buy her a gift. It's her birthday.
2: Look at that. Sweetheart, come on. How sweet of you. You're the best, you know.
0: I know.
2: Your magic. You want a kiss?
3: You know, I'm actually thinking the particular fabric we should be going for should be lace.
0: Okay.
3: Yes.
4: Uh-oh. So where are these two very beautiful women off to?
3: I'm taking Tina to go and see a friend of mine. She imports fabrics from Switzerland.
4: Yeah, that's right.
3: You know, we're thinking we should get the lace material for the Ashebi. So she needs to get it on time and keep it because the festive season is around the corner.
4: That's right. That's right.
5: Yeah. Yes. Charles, yeah. You're less busy today, so why don't you join us?
3: Exactly. Exactly. You know, Charles, it's always good to have more than one opinion in things like this.
4: Yes. No, Mom. I actually know little to nothing about fabrics. So whatever both of you come up with, we'll be fine. Besides, I already, you know, fixed a meeting with a client for this afternoon, so I just passed, I'm sorry.
3: Okay.
5: And what if you don't like what we pick?
4: What? Of course, whatever the both of you come up with, I'll be fine with.
3: Exactly, you exactly.
4: Know? Yeah.
3: Come on, girl, yes, let's be on our way. Okay, so we'll see you later then.
4: Yes, Mom, yes.

0: that was a nice outing, right?
1: Yes, ma'am. I had a good time looking at picking out all the beautiful lace materials.
0: Me too.
1: It was so hard to make a choice because they're all beautiful.
0: Exactly. Exactly. Wonderful. Well, I am so happy that we were able eventually to settle on one.
1: Yes. Really nice. I had a good time, Mom.
0: You're going to have a wonderful wedding. Your wedding is going to be so beautiful, outstanding.
1: I can't wait. And thanks to you too. Thank you.
0: It's all right, my love. So I'll just go and freshen up. See you later, okay?
1: Okay, ma'am. And I'll make something very delicious for both of us.
0: Thank you. All right, then.
2: Let's pretend you are here to stay till the day after eternity. Let's pretend that someday you'll take my hand and say, I do. Let's pretend. Let's just pretend. Let's pretend.
1: Hi, Dora. Even though my heart wants we just to got be home a few minutes ago. Let's pretend. Honestly, I don't know how all of this is going to turn out. I don't know. But somehow I wish that we really didn't. It's okay, Dora. I'll talk to you later, okay? Let's
3: just pretend. Happy birthday to you. Happy birthday to you.

0: Happy birthday, Mommy.
1: Happy birthday, Mom.
0: Mom, we love you. We got you something really special.
2: Something wrong, Mom.
3: How dare you, Charles? I want to know why the both of you have been lying to me about getting married. I don't want to hear it! If you know you have no intention of marrying my son, then what are you doing with him?
0: Well, Mom, it's our decision.
3: What? What stupid decision is that? Charles, I'm disappointed in you. Lying to your own mother? All because of an irresponsible woman? We'll live with a man. Enjoy all the perks of marriage. But not actually want to get married? Are you responsible? Now you listen to me. I want to spend the rest of my life carrying my grand and, if possible, great grandchildren in my arms. If you know you're not ready to give me that, I want you to leave my son. Get out of his life and stay out.

0: Should we call it a day?
1: No.
0: You've been quiet for some time now.
1: I know. That's because I'm trying to put my thoughts into words.
0: The dreams? Are they back?
1: No.
0: That's good. Right?
1: Do you think I'll find another man like Charles?
0: Do you want to?
1: No.
0: Have you thought about telling him the truth?
1: I don't want to. I think letting him go is the best thing to do.
0: Are you sure?
1: Yes. Yes. I think he deserves to have what he wants. Who knows? I could meet

0: someone else and experience love again.
1: Yes, you could. But what if, like Charles, he asks you to marry him? What then? What then? The cycle goes on.

0: Yeah, who's it? Hi, Charles.
1: Hi, how are you?
0: I'm doing good. Good afternoon.
1: Good afternoon. Please, can I see Tina, please? Is she here?
0: No.
1: She's not?
0: No, she's not.
1: Where is she then? I mean, I've been calling. She's not taking my calls. Been to her office to say she hasn't shown up at work. And now you're telling me that she's not here. Where is she?
0: I don't know.
1: Please, if you see her, let her know that I was here. And let her know that I'd like to see and speak with her.
0: Sure I will. Be good.
1: I'll try. Thank you.

0: did the house hunt. I know he's making you all happy. So how did the house hunting go today?
1: It wasn't easy. Like, no one told me that getting an apartment as a single lady in this town is a stressful thing. Oh my God.
0: Tell me about it.
1: So wait, how did you get this place?
0: I told him I was married.
1: So where's your husband?
0: Somewhere in the north protecting the country.
1: What? Wait, Dora, of all lies.
0: I was desperate, so I had to do what I had to do.
1: I think I need to apply that. What? Oh, man.
0: Well, seriously, Tina, I don't think you need to leave. Stay as long as you want to.
1: I know, Dora, but I really need to get my own place. I want to.
0: Well, if you say so, no problem. But know that I will miss you, especially your delicious meal.
1: Now I know why you'd miss me, right? As your cook. I know it. Don't worry.
0: Let's see.
1: Don't worry.

0: Excuse me, please. I'm looking for my friend Charles. You know where I can find him?
1: That is not even funny.
0: What is wrong with you, man? What the hell is wrong with you?
1: Because you know what is wrong. You know what is going on, don't you? Leave me alone, man.
0: You're still crying over that girl, Tina.
1: Leave me the hell alone, man. Leave me alone.
0: Really?
1: To me, how was your trip?
0: That's on my watch, brother.
2: How was your trip?
0: Don't change the topic.
1: It is my house. I can change anything. How was your trip?

0: Look, man, what are you here for? What do you want? What are you doing here?
1: I came back 3 days ago. I called your number, but you were not taking my calls. So I decided to come here and see you. I want to know how you're doing. And this is what I see.
0: I wasn't taking calls because I didn't want to talk to anyone. Okay, and even right now, I don't think I want to see anyone.
1: Really? I guess I'll take my leave then. So you can sit down here and wallow in self-pity. Look, let me know when you're ready to see or talk to somebody, all right? There's a case I have for you. I'm very sure you will love this one.

0: All right, I haven't seen the other document that you sent to me, but the first one, I advise that we're very careful. If you ask me, I think this is a bit tricky. How is it even possible that your competition on the market is asking for partnership with you in the same business? Be dealing with a lawsuit. Oh, okay. It's fine.
1: Yeah, hello. Oh, okay, I'm upstairs. You're at the restaurant upstairs. All right. Sorry about that, man.
0: If I'm able to look through the document properly, I assure you that, you know, I'll have your interests protected, because, I mean, it's really...
1: Baby. Yeah. Charles, meet my girlfriend, Tina. Sweetheart, Charles, my lawyer.
0: Hello. So as I was saying, you don't have all that time that you think that you do. So let me get to work immediately, okay? Look through the paperwork and then I'll tell you what way forward, okay? So let me run off so I can beat traffic.
1: All right, no problem, man.
0: All right.
1: All right, be good.
0: Thank you. Antina, nice to meet you again.
1: Hello.
2: So how's your day?
1: I'm fine.
2: What are we ordering?
0: Let me see her.
3: Oh, really? You think I'm lying? No. Come in and see for yourself. Go in and check for yourself. Go in now.
4: Where is she?
3: Well, Charles, she has moved over to her house. She doesn't stay here anymore.
4: Where did she go? Where did she move? Can I at least have the address? I need to see her.
3: Well, I'm sorry, she wouldn't like that.
4: Come on, help me. I need to ask her a few questions. I need to talk to her. Come on, girl. You can help me.
3: Charles, I don't think this will be good for either of you. You really need to move on. Please.
4: Yeah? Move on? Really? Just like that?
3: Charles.
4: It's fine.

0: It's about the case you spoke to me one time about.
1: Case?
0: Yes, I'd like for us to talk about it.
1: Oh, yeah. I remember the one I mentioned to you the other time.
0: Mm-hmm. That okay. One. Brief me.
1: You're interested?
0: Brief me.
1: Well, before I go ahead to give you details concerning this case, Charles, there's something you need to understand. This client cannot afford your professional fees.
0: Come on now. You know I take pro bono cases once or twice a year, as long as it's worth it. So, you know, we can see this as the first for the year, so it's okay.
1: Trust me, this one is worth it.
0: Okay.
1: The woman has been behind bars for 20 years now, a whole 20 years. But I am very convinced within me that she doesn't belong there.
0: What is she in for?
1: Manslaughter. She killed her husband.
0: Really? How did you meet this woman?
1: Well, I met her during one of those visits with my NGO at the prisons.
0: So you chose to do the prisons this time?
1: Yes, I did. Charles.
0: Yes.
1: That place is a totally different world altogether.

0: This woman, I'd like to know more about her. How do I get to see her?
1: Well, whenever you're ready to meet her, all I just need to do is make a few calls. Wait. Is this you saying that you want to take up the case?
0: Well, I'll decide after I have seen the woman and spoken to her. But I can tell you for certain that I am interested in such cases, so.
1: Thank you very much, Charles.
0: Thank you.
1: It's so good to have you back, honestly. After all that drama with Tina.
0: She had no problems moving on. I don't see why I cannot move on.
1: You'll be fine.
0: I'm fine. I am fine. Did you kill your late husband?
2: Yes. But I didn't mean to.

0: also.
1: We're in the kitchen. We started arguing. And all of a sudden, he picked a knife and stabbed me. He stabbed me. I fell. We started struggling with the knife. Accidentally, I stabbed him. He died. He bled to death.

0: why am I suddenly having these dreams? I thought you said I wasn't
1: going Tina, to... you have to calm down and talk to me.
0: You don't know how it feels going through that horrible experience over and over again. You don't know. I can't handle it.
1: No, you can. And you will. What do I keep telling you? You don't need to run away from your demons. Stand up to them. Fight them. Face them. Slay them. You can't afford to be weak now, Tina.
0: It's so strange. It's so scary. Really scary. You don't understand. You don't.
1: I know. Bet you can't run away from this forever. We can fix it. Together we will. I promise you we can.

0: What can you tell me about Mr. Emma Johnson?
1: He was our driver way back.
0: I think the Waters would like to have your two hands on the table, madam. You were convicted based on that man's testimonies alone.
1: I never knew why.

0: I was not given a fair trial, Charles.
1: Do you know why he told all the lie in court?
0: I don't know. But he had to do it.
1: Is that what he said to you?

0: He visited me 5 years ago. And apologized.
1: Did you forgive him?
0: Yes, I did. Because I knew he was telling the truth. I could see it in his eyes that he was telling me the truth. And I couldn't blame him for what happened to me.
1: We have to find this man. I need to speak to him. If we are able to find fresh evidence, we might be able to convince the court to re-establish your case, madam.
0: How are you going to do that? I mean, it's been a while. He could be anywhere.
1: Leave that to me, madam. It's my job. I know a few people who will be willing to help. As long as he's in this country, we'll find him.
0: Thank you.

0: Hello.
1: Hey.
0: Hi. Sorry I'm late.
1: No, it's all good. Sweetheart, you look amazing.
0: Thank you.
1: You're welcome. So, how's your day been?
0: It's been good. And how's yours been?
1: Wonderful. And I guess it's about to get better.
0: Yeah. Cheers.
1: Cheers.
0: I'm flattered.
1: Tina, you mean a lot to me. You're a breath of fresh air.
0: Enough before I get burnt from blushing too much.
1: Will you marry me?
0: No. I will not marry you.

0: Good afternoon, sir.
1: Good afternoon. How can I help you?
0: I am here to see Mr. Eno Johnson.
1: Who wants to see him?
0: My name is Barrister Charles Ofoma.

0: representing Justin Onyema.
1: I don't want to talk to
0: lawyer. Sir, I am aware that you visited Harun Prison a couple of years ago. So it's either you speak to me willingly or I'll be forced to follow due process.
1: All right, fine. But I can't talk to you with my children in here.
0: Oh, okay, we can talk in the car if that's okay by you.
1: Okay. Why did you do it? I did it for my wife.
2: Your wife? I don't understand. How can you throw an innocent woman into prison because of your wife?
1: Are you married?
2: No, I'm not.
1: Then you can't understand the bond a husband and wife shares.
2: Mr. Johnson, I know that you feel terrible about what you did. I know. If you did not, you'll not be sitting in this car and talking to me. But I'll also want you to know that this is your chance. Your chance to right your wrong.
1: I'm not a bad person. They offered me money and I couldn't say no because my wife was sick and I needed the money very badly.
2: I get it. However, an innocent woman is rotting in jail because of what you did. You have to help. Or do you want to spend the rest of your life living with the guilt that I see in your eyes?
1: Justina's husband used to beat her silly back then. He broke her leg at a point and she had to spend some time in the hospital.
2: My goodness. What?
1: He got away with everything because he came from a rich and influential family.
2: Why would a woman stay with a man that treats her that way? Why?
1: Don't blame Justina. She had to endure because of her child.
2: Oh, she has a child?
1: Yes. She hasn't mentioned it to you?
2: Oh, no, she did not. But I'm certain she must have her reasons. Look, Mr. Johnson, you would have to testify, right, as soon as I'm able to
1: get... I can't. I've offered you all the help I can.
2: Mr. Eno Johnson, you're human. You have a heart. You will testify. For all the years that innocent women have spent in prison.
1: How can I go back to the court and tell them that I gave a false testimony 20 years ago? I could be arrested and jailed for perjury. What happens to my children then?
2: I understand your fears. Don't worry about that. I will talk to the judge. I'll explain the circumstances surrounding all that happened years ago, and I'm certain he will cut you a good deal. Relax, but we need you.
1: Are you sure about that?
2: You have my word.

0: It's my car.
1: Ah, car troubles, eh?
0: Yeah, I've tried all I can, but it's not coming on.
2: I get it. Car troubles, eh? Sorry, sorry. It can be quite embarrassing. Oh, my goodness. Ugh. You know how terrible I am with cars.
0: How could I forget to have
2: it? Okay, I'll just call my mechanic. He'll just come here, look at it and pick it up and have it fixed and, you know. Okay. That's if you don't mind.
0: It's okay.
2: You don't mind now, do you?
0: It's fine.
2: How you been?
0: Good.
2: Ah, Tina. You know what? I'll just get my phone.
0: Okay.
2: Let's get my phone. Hello? Sharafa? Yeah. So, here we are.
0: Thank you so much for today.
2: You're welcome. Don't worry your head about your car. He'll have it fixed and sent to you before the end of today, I'm sure.
0: Okay. Thank you.
2: God, you look so beautiful.

0: sorry, I shouldn't have done that. I mean, you're seeing someone.
1: We actually broke up. Yeah, but you're right. We shouldn't be. It's okay. Whatever. Thanks for today. Bye.

0: Wasn't really much to it. The case was already a slam dunk, as far as I'm concerned. The moment I presented the evidence and put it on the table, case dismissed.
1: This is really great news, man. Thank you. So happy to hear this.
0: Thank you. Thank you.
1: So Justina is a free woman now.
0: She is free. She's free.
1: You know what?
0: What?
1: You? You're the best man.
0: Thank you.
1: You did it, man.
0: Nah. We did it. Yeah,
1: right?
0: We did it. You know, it's what we do for humanity sometimes. And I told you, I go pro bono when it's worth it.
1: And you did it.
0: We.

0: It's nice to see you.
1: Same here, dear.
0: And you look well. You look good.
1: Oh, thank you. That's what freedom does to you.
0: I agree.
1: I know you. You will be wondering why I came to see you.
0: Oh, not at all. I already see you as family. So you're free to come here and see me, whatever you want. It's fine.
1: Oh, thank you so much. You don't know what that means to me. Okay. I intend going to see my daughter.

0: want you to come with me, please. Please.
1: Okay. Why would you want me there?
0: I was in prison for 20 years. And my daughter did not come for one day to see me. It's so sad.
1: What? Why?
0: I guess her father's family must have told her so many lies about me. I don't know why.
1: So you think that she would not believe you if you told her the truth?
0: I know so. She will not believe me. That's why I want you to come with me as a lawyer. My lawyer. She will care.
1: Okay. I'll come with you.
0: Oh, thank you.
1: It's fine. I think it's something I can do for you.
0: Oh, thank you so much. You know what this means to me. Thank you so much.
1: It's fine.
0: Thank you.
1: It's okay.
0: Thank you.
2: Charles, what are you doing here?
3: Is that your daughter?
2: Dora, don't tell.
0: My daughter.
4: So I neglected my own mother for so long. Just because of a cooked up story.
0: I wanted to tell you that you were just a child. You wouldn't have understood.
4: I feel so terrible. I wasn't there for you where you needed me the most.
0: It's okay. We have each other now, and everything is okay. It's all right.
4: I'm so sorry, Mom. Please, please forgive me.
0: Please, my dear. I love you so much.
4: Love you.
0: It's all right. It's okay. It's okay.
4: I'm sorry, Mom.

0: Good afternoon, ma'am.
1: Look who is here. Tina.
0: Ma'am.
1: You didn't inform me you were coming.
0: I know, I'm sorry about that, but I had to rush before you left the office. I just passed by to give you this. My wedding.
1: Wow! Congratulations!
0: Thank you, ma'am.
1: Oh, I'm so proud of you.
0: Thank you.
1: I'll definitely be at your wedding.
0: And we will be glad to have you.
1: So, it is Charles, huh?
0: Yes.
1: No more fears.
0: No more fears.
1: That's good.
0: No more fears. I am so relieved. You know, for a long while, I thought my mother killed my father intentionally. So that thought made me have so much hatred for marriage. But now I know the truth. I am free, I'm happy, I'm relieved.

0: So I'm no more scared.
1: That's good. That's very good. You know what? You will definitely make an excellent wife and mother. You have so much love in your heart.
0: Thank
1: Always allow it flow.
0: Sure, I will.

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Hey, how you doing? Yeah, I wasn't around. When? Tonight? Nah, I didn't think so. Won't work. Tomorrow might be better. Yeah. Sure thing. All right, see you later.

0: So where's the file?
1: It's there, sir. I sent it, sir.
0: I don't see it.
1: Sir, I sent it. Check, I did.
0: Show me. Because I checked everywhere. Checked inbox, spam, junk. It's not there.

0: I'm sorry, sir. I'll go back to my desk and resend it.
1: You realize you were supposed to send this yesterday, before close of business?
0: So I'm very sorry. Sir, please don't fire me.
1: My friend, get out of here. Competent people everywhere.

0: Yeah, come in.
1: Guy, my guy.
2: What is that? How you doing, my
1: friend? Stand up, Joe.
2: My friend, relax a bit.
1: How about you? Looking good as always.
0: I know. How you doing, my brother?
1: How are they?
0: How fun.
3: Now, how for you?
1: So now it's like that. Now, if I don't check up on you, don't check up on me. If I don't call you, don't call me.
0: I've been busy. You know how this thing works. I just got back from Germany last night, as you know. So.
3: Nah, I've been busy too.
0: Yeah.
3: But I always find time to check up on you.
0: I accept.
3: Besides, what are you doing in the office if you just returned from Germany last night?
0: What, I shouldn't be here? Who's going to run this place?
3: You need to breathe a little. Calm down. Yeah. Calm down now. Slow down. You own this place. At the snap of your finger,
0: yeah,
3: people will do your bidding.
0: Do you think so? But this morning, I almost fired 90% of my staff.
3: You don't say.
0: Bunch of incompetent fools.
3: It's my guy, sir.
0: It's crazy.
3: Wow. Man.
0: Yeah.
3: Guess what?
0: What?
3: I just proposed.
0: Huh?
1: I'm getting married.
0: Really? To who?
1: What kind of stupid question is that? Who else? Jennifer now.
0: Oh, yes, of course.
3: You did great, sir.
0: Wow, congratulations.
3: Yes. Best man duties. Thank you.
0: Yeah.
3: Well, you know you're next, right? No, you know you're next. Every other person is taking. You know.
0: Next, get hitched?
3: You know now.
0: Nah, man, I can't fall for that shit. Absolute rubbish, man.
3: What shit?
0: That shit, man.
3: Really?
0: Guy, take a look at me. Do I look like I can be satisfied by one woman? Absolutely not, man.
3: Really?
0: Yes. Guy, I am a premium catch.
3: You're so full of yourself.
0: 10 men in 1.
3: You are ridiculous.
0: It doesn't make sense to be settled with one woman. I'm telling you, man.
3: But, nah, really. What if you fall in love?
0: Look, Olisa, the only person I can fall in love with is me. Okay, so not gonna happen.
3: Never say never.
0: Yeah, whatever.

0: busy.
1: Come on, babe. I haven't seen you in over a month.
0: Well, you're seeing me now. Happy?
1: Nat?
0: Hmm?
1: What are we?
0: Who's we?
1: Us. I mean, you and I. All my friends are asking about our status, and I don't know what to tell them.
0: Are you supposed to be telling them anything?
1: Yes, like that you are my boyfriend, maybe?
0: Boyfriend? Me?
1: Come on, babe. Listen. We're supposed to be having this conversation. There's something between us, right? Can't you see that I am in love with you?
0: Okay. You are in love with my money, and my good looks, not me. Okay, so get that into your thick skull.
1: Nath? That was so insensitive.
0: Look, Jerry, I'm really busy. Okay, the only reason you're here is because you were calling my phone incessantly. Okay, but now you're starting to irritate me. Okay, so just watch it.

Hey. Susie, how are you? Yeah, I traveled. Mm-hmm. When? Tomorrow? Listen, I have to check my schedule, okay? Yeah, I'll let you know. Yeah, that sounds like a plan.

0: Rose, you're already back.
1: It's 5 p.m.
0: It's 5 p.m. Goodness, I thought I just slept like right now.
1: When was now? How long ago?
0: Like 1 o'clock.
1: 1 o'clock. From 1 o'clock, see, do you know how many hours? You're not serious.
0: I'm really sorry. I wanted to make something for you. I just said let me take a nap and voila, I'm still sleeping.
1: Babe, chill, I beg. I don't understand. Are you my maid? I don't remember employing you as maid or chef.
0: I know.
1: It's fine, Jerry.
0: But the least I can do is make your meals now. I mean, babes, you're accommodating me in this beautiful place. That's the least I can do for you.
1: Lydia, if I don't accommodate you, who will accommodate you? I mean, isn't that the girl code?
0: That's the girl code, baby.
1: It's fine. I mean, I'm tired. Really? How far now? Any job? Any interviews? Any callbacks? Which one?
0: No, nothing.
1: Are you serious?
0: Yes. Not even one. I'm just wondering why it's so hard for us to get a job in this country. Like, really?
1: My why? Darling, I'm sure something will come up. Very soon, I'm sure.
0: Ah, Rose, me that was leaving Port Harcourt, I had so much high hopes. Like, if I just entered Lagos like this, I could just scatter things. They overtake some kind.
1: You don't mean it.

0: Tell me about it. Eh?
1: Sister.
0: I mean, no, don't mind me. Of course, I mean, I know that everything will fall into place, definitely. Definitely, things will happen. But if you really want to do something, you can join my side hustle.
1: Huh?
0: I'm launching my blind date app now.
1: No, I beg, I beg, I beg, I beg, please. I don't know anything about that, your business.
0: I hear you. Anyway, if you change your mind, I'm your plug. Babe,
1: No.
0: I'm tired, I beg. I'm really
1: Brilliant.
0: tired. Like my boss drained the life out of me. That guy, I beg.
1: Brilliant.
0: I need Johnny.
1: Well
0: Let me
1: done.
0: go and fix something in the kitchen.
1: Are you sure you don't need my help?
0: No, darling. Should I make for you?
1: No, I'm good. Thank you.
0: All right.
1: Nice place.
2: Would you like something to drink?
1: Sure. How'd you have?
2: I have everything.

0: Sorry, how may I help you?
1: Excuse me?
0: This is my boyfriend's house and I have your right to know who he's visiting. So, what can I do for you?
1: Are you a clown or something? What is wrong with you?
0: Girl, you are messing with the wrong one. What can I do for you?
1: You're obviously stupid. What is wrong with you?
0: Sorry, who?
1: I'm talking to you.
2: Hey, by the way, Cherry called.
3: Who?
2: Cherry. The pretty girl that hangs out with you every now and then.
3: How does she have your number?
2: What do you mean, how does she have my number? I'm your only friend, and she is your girlfriend, I think.
3: I don't have a girlfriend.
2: Is this how you want to live your life? Hmm? Different women at different times. Is that what you want?
3: My life, my rules, bro.
2: How can you even allow two women fighting your presence and you did nothing? That's the height of it, man.
3: They wanted to fight, though. You want me to get in their way?
2: You're terrible. Hey, I can't deal, man. I can't deal.
3: Thank you.
2: Is it that you don't see the wrongs in the things you do?
3: Dude, listen, it's simple. There's no secret that I have lots of women in my life.
2: Yeah, we know.
3: Right? And it's expected. I mean, look at me. Cherry knew what she was getting into before she came. Now she's just trying to be clingy, and that I will not accept.
2: Fine, you have a lot of women flocking around you. Good, but the least you

0: can do is respect them. If you ask me, that Cherry girl looks like she loves you. Man.
1: Cherry is in love with the total package. Hmm? Beauty, brains, and box.
0: Come on there, Cherry. Come on there. Just pick a woman, man. Just pick one woman and stay with her. That's what I'm saying.
1: Guy, yeah, match can soon start. Yeah, let's go.
0: Not true.
2: Oh, boy, you see our defense yesterday.

0: tired of walking down the whole street of Lagos and still nothing.
1: My dear, how's life?
0: Do you know the crazy part?
1: What?
0: I walk all these things. Nothing. They won't even give you attention or anything. It's so crazy.
1: I knew something will happen soon.
0: Big Rose, when? When is it going to happen? Is it until my legs break? I'm tired. Is there any we have not gone to look for work? Nothing seems to be working.
1: Have you tried online?
0: I've tried everywhere, online, offline. I've applied everywhere. Nothing. Not even a single callback.
1: See, I might not really know anything, but one thing I know for sure is that something would definitely happen.
0: I beg, I'm tired. I'm tired, really.
1: Listen, something would definitely come up.
0: Is it when I die? Do you know I trekked from that bus stop to this house? I'm telling you the truth. It's not this direct house bus stop. The main estate bus stop, from that bus stop to this house.
1: The main bus stop?
0: Yes. Because I don't have shishi to my name. I don't have 1 naira. And I can't even call my brother to ask him for money because I know you know the outcome.
1: His wife will never allow him to give you. Baby, let me lend you some money.
0: No. Please, Rose, please, no. You've done enough, please. I'll just ask my brother. Whatever comes out of it, comes out of it.
1: Lydia, sometimes I just love when you say, oh, I've done enough, I've done. Like, really? Isn't that what friendship is about?
0: No.
1: If the tables were turned, I'm sure you would do the same for me.
0: Babes, you're already doing a lot. You're housing me, you're feeding me. I don't want to feel like a liability, really. Just let it be. I won't take your money, please. Don't worry.
1: Okay. In case you change your mind, Sha, the account is still open.
0: No, Allah. Food day, I was hungry.
1: This is the last one. I'm cooking and there's yam in the kitchen.
0: I'm big now. Let me just eat.
1: No, you're bigger. You say I shouldn't
0: Rose,
1: go you
0: please,
1: money.
0: No.
1: Go and cook yam by yourself.
0: I beg, at least give me food before I die.
2: Babe, you know how much they say I should be? 35,000 naira.
1: 30 what? Is that our money she's using to do the wedding?
2: Oh, I thought I'm the only one complaining. Where did they see this money from, I beg?
1: My sister, you see this table, eh? I've been looking for the answer to. Where are they seeing their money? Because Victoria, she went to Mauritius to spend her leave. Where did she see the money?
3: Hello. Hi.
1: Hi, darling. Where? Even you that are talking, isn't Abuja you went to spend your leave?
2: Abuja and Mauritius, are they the same thing?
1: You shall let the city. Me, where was I? Where did I spend my leave? Here.
2: Babe, do you now have a new housemate?
1: Lydia? No. Just my friends.

0: there for a while.
1: Oh, how long has she been staying?
0: 2 months. Why?
1: 2 months. Mm-hmm. I hope she's chipping in because you know this Lagos living is not for the faint-hearted.
0: She's job hunting. Job hunting. There's nothing to chip in.
1: And so, even at that, she still needs to pay boarding fee. Do you also feed her?
0: I don't understand. Someone is job hunting. She doesn't even see what is taking of herself is to feed. Like, she doesn't feed here. She goes to the bus stop to feed. Do you even have a heart?
1: My dear, there is nothing like friendship in this matter. Especially when one does all the providing.
0: Felicia, do you have a heart? She's my friend. If I don't help her, she doesn't have a job. She doesn't have anybody in Lagos. She came from Port Harcourt. I'm the only one that can help her.
1: Okay.
0: How fun, this thing.

0: What's up? Why are you crying?
1: You know it's actually okay to tell me if you want me to leave your house, right?
0: Where is all this coming from? Wait. Were you eavesdropping on my conversation with Felicia?
1: I didn't mean to.
0: Lydia, but you know me. Look, I don't want you to go. I want you to stay. You know me, I'm not okay. If I want you to go, I don't even need to. I don't need anybody to help me to tell you. My actions alone, you won't be able to stay. You know, that's be too hot for you.
1: Are you sure you don't want me to go?
0: Stop. I don't want you to go anywhere. Okay? If I don't help you, who will?
1: I don't know. I mean, what would I do without you?
0: Absolutely nothing.
1: I know, right?
0: So, about my blind date.
1: I'll do it. Yes.
0: Hope you're not doing it because you don't want me to throw you out. I won't throw you out. You don't have to do it if you don't want to.
1: I don't have a choice.
0: Are you sure?
1: I'll do it.
0: Thank you, darling. Come here, go.
2: Yeah, you can call my secretary and book a slot for tomorrow. Yeah, the restaurant is fine. Okay. Bye. Yeah, come in. Hey,
3: Come on, sir.
2: Mr. Oscar will call you. Slot him in somewhere for tomorrow, okay?
3: Okay. Sir, there's a Miss Amanda at the reception to see you.
2: A who?
3: Miss Amanda. I told her you were really busy, but she insisted on seeing you.
2: Oh, yeah, let her in.
3: Okay, sir.
2: Women are so predictable.
4: Hi, darling.
2: Hey. I wasn't expecting you.
4: I was waiting for your call.
2: Yeah, I was busy.
4: So, I wanted to apologize about what happened the other day.
2: What happened?
4: Don't you remember? At your house.
2: Oh. Yeah, I'm sorry. I make it a point of duty to forget nasty incidents.
4: I hope that doesn't change your perception about me.
2: Oh, no. Women fight over me all the time. It's not new.
4: Okay. Have you had lunch?
2: No. I'm busy. But if you book an appointment, we could work something out tomorrow. Yeah.
4: Okay.
2: So I'll be seeing you, okay?
4: Okay.
2: Yeah, so we'll see, right? I'll call you.
4: All right.
2: All right. See you some other time.
4: Okay.
2: And on your way out,
4: okay,
2: stop by the mall, Fifth Avenue.
4: Really?
2: Yeah. The jewelry store. Get yourself something nice.
4: Oh, my God. Thank you so much. Thank you. All right. See you later.

0: Good night.
1: I don't understand. Come on. Let me take good care of you.
0: I have a few things to sort out first, and then I'll be up.
1: But babe.
0: Okay. So now you're whining, and I hate whiny women.
1: Sorry. Good night.
0: Yeah.

0: No, Rose, I'm not sure, please.
1: But that's not even fair. Either you gave me what you promised me.
0: To help you set up the site, not go on an actual date.
1: It's actually a restaurant though. Like, as in, with nice food, very bougie. You know, like the three-course meal kind of restaurant where you can do, you know.
0: So now you're trying to use me as your first experiment.
1: I know you like food.
0: What's his name? What?
1: I can't tell you.
0: Why?
1: Because it will ruin the surprise. The rule of my app. Okay, so we don't tell the lady the guy's name. We only tell the guy the lady's name.
0: Why?
1: Because that's the rule of my site now. Because you want to do me a favor now, you want me to bend my rules. You're making it look like I don't know what I'm doing.
0: Where's the location?
1: Does that mean you're going? Does that mean you're going?
0: Do I have a choice?
1: Thank you. Thank you. Thank you. Mwah. So, we are going. You have to dress secure. Let your hair down, please. Don't
0: Whatever.
1: dress like someone that is job hunting again.
0: I'm not looking for a boyfriend.
1: Never say never. I mean, my dear, if this one really goes well, I'm not blown. Because all you need to do is just post your, what's the name of that thing?
0: Review.
1: Post your reviews and that's it. And we are blown. Everybody.
0: Ah!
1: My dear.
0: This is your side hustle.
1: My dear, so I can leave my job at once.

0: Can you at least tell me his name?
1: That will spoil the surprise now.
0: What kind of surprise is that one? So how do I know he's the one?
1: See, don't worry. He already has a picture of you.
0: Huh? You gave him a picture of me and I don't have his picture? That's totally unfair now.
1: Okay. I'll make an exception. Let me describe him to you. He's handsome. He's dark skin, like a tall glass of chocolate. But he's not like really dark like that. Or, he's like 6 feet.
0: I think I found him. I'll talk to you later.
1: Are you serious? Is he cute?

0: Hi. Over here, please. Yes. Please sit. My name is Lydia. I don't know if you were told.
1: Why would I be told?
0: Well, I guess not. So, what's your name?
1: Nat.
0: Ooh, Nat? Like, short for Nathaniel, right?
1: No, just Nat.
0: Okay. Hmm. Alright, Nat. Have you had lunch?
2: So this is the new tactic, huh? Not bad. Women sure know what they want.
0: Hello? Yeah, I was asking if you've had lunch.
1: Actually, no.
0: Ooh, nice.
1: I haven't.
0: We can order something. What do you think?
1: Sure.
0: Right? Hi.
1: Yeah. Why is there no champagne on your menu?
3: But we hope that one's there.
1: That's not the question I asked you. Which one is most expensive?
3: Like this? This one here?
1: All right, I'll get a glass of that.
3: Okay.
1: When is the crab dish ready?
3: Let me just say, the next 10 minutes.
1: Great.
3: Thank you.
0: So, what do you do for a living? I mean, Rose didn't tell me anything, so I guess it's part of the plan.
1: Rose?
0: Yeah. Anyways, never mind. Just tell me what you do.
1: Well, I don't think you'd be interested in any of that. Why don't you tell me what you do?
0: Well, I am still job hunting. But I'm a nurse.
1: Of course.
0: You're not eating. Don't you like the food?
1: Actually, this isn't exactly my style.
0: Is it bad?
1: Excuse me. Yeah. Yeah, I'm right here. Oh. I don't see you. No, I'm at the one on the major road. It is not? I'm at the wrong place. Okay, my bad. I'm sorry. No, no, it's fine. I'll meet you there in 5. Yeah. See you just now. All right. Sure. All right, see you soon. Bye.
3: Sir, the crab dish is ready.
1: Yeah.
3: The next 5 minutes, sir.
1: Never mind.
0: Are you leaving?
1: Yep.
0: Why? Did I do anything wrong? Or
1: no.
0: Did I bore you or something?
1: At all. This has been a lot of fun, actually.
0: Huh?
1: I have to go. Sorry.
0: Wait. Who's going to pay for all this?
1: Enjoy your lunch.
0: Look, wait. Can we at least split the bill? 50-50?
1: Actually, I'd pay for it, but it's bad manners to invite someone for lunch and ask the person to pay. All right.

0: was a mess. A total mess.
1: It's not my fault.
0: Oh, it's not your fault.
1: It's my fault.
0: How could you have known that my so-called blind date had a stomach ache?
1: But you should have told me earlier. It is badly behaved.
0: Honestly, I just wish I could just catch that guy and snap his neck or something for humiliating me that way.
1: I'm sorry. I'm so sorry. I don't even understand. How did it even happen?
0: How did it not happen? Plus, your description was exactly what I was seeing. And he had the guts to order everything in that restaurant. Everything, literally.
1: After ordering everything, he now left.
0: He didn't pay. He didn't even touch it. He didn't eat it.
1: What kind of animal is that, Seth?
0: I've never met such an animal in my entire life.
1: I'm so sorry. Please, thank God we're able to pay for it.
0: No, thank God you were able to pay for it. Thank you so much for paying, Rose. Thank you. I mean, what would I have done? Where would I have started from? 57,000 naira? How? They will probably ask me to go and wash their dirty toilet or maybe. So happy.
1: With your fine dress.
0: Don't laugh at me.
1: You'll not be on the internet.
0: Yes, I will now wash their plates and wash their toilets. Or worst case scenario, they'll now arrest me.
1: Sorry. Anything you know on the internet. I'm so sorry, baby. I'm so sorry. Don't make me cry now. Sorry, I'll cook for you. Sorry, baby. Sorry.
0: Innocent.
1: Are you okay?
0: Please.
1: Wait. Calm down.
0: Rose, they were trying to arrest me. Some two giant policemen, they were trying to arrest me.
1: Where?
0: At the restaurant. Everything that happened that day happened. Except this time, the giant policemen, they were trying to arrest me.
1: Baby, nobody's going to arrest you, okay? You're safe. I think you're thinking about it too much. Listen, your feelings are valid, okay? I'm not saying otherwise, but I mean, just let it go, okay? I'm so sorry. Okay, baby, is there anything I can do to make you feel better?
0: I don't know.
1: Do you need him to apologize?
0: Yes.
1: Right, okay. Where does he work? Where does he live?
0: I don't know.
1: Okay, it's fine. What's his name? I can Google him.
0: Nath?
1: Like Nathaniel.
0: I don't know.
1: Oh, right, just Nath.
0: Mm-hmm.
1: Okay, so I would.
0: How about I go ask about him at the restaurant?
1: Yeah.
0: Right?
1: Yes, right. Great. Yeah. I'm so sorry, darling.
0: Okay.
1: You'll be fine. Can I go to work now?
0: Yes, of course.
1: Come here. Alrighty, let me wear my shoes and out of here.

0: morning.
1: Sorry, please, do you remember me?
0: Yeah. You were the lady that ordered all that food that you had to take home the other day.
1: Yes, I am. But please, do you remember that guy I was with that day? Is he a regular customer here? Do you know him?
0: No. No. I just resumed work here that day that you came here.

0: Is there anybody that might know him? Anybody at all?
1: Ma'am, please, you can ask our manager.
0: Oh, that's great. Where is he?
1: The first room by your left.
0: From here?
1: Yeah.
0: Thank you so much.
1: Thank you, ma'am.

0: Hey babe, welcome.
1: Thank you.
0: I stayed late today. What's up?
1: Yes, so I'm okay.
0: How did job hunting go today?
1: You know, well, and I stopped by that restaurant to ask about that man.
0: Alpha.
1: Nobody knows him.
0: You know, these highbrow restaurants, they're probably doing work ethics, hiding clients' information,
1: right? Private.
0: I beg me, I don't believe them.
1: That could be true. But you know, the manager said they have lots of working clients every single day. They couldn't possibly know the man I was talking about. And it kind of sounds like it's true.
0: Well, yeah. That might be true too. My dear, see, just forget about that guy and just move on.
1: I know.
0: He's a big fool.
1: I know. I just wish I can take off that particular incident out of my head.
0: Yes.
1: And I'll be good.
0: You absolutely will.
1: You know what?
0: What?
1: I'll do just that because I am never, ever going to see that man again.
0: Never?
1: Mm-mm.
0: Ever?
1: Ever.
0: Don't say after me. You know I'm good at this. I will never.
1: I will never.
0: Ever.
1: Ever.
0: Ever.
1: Ever.
0: See that big fool.
1: See that big fool. That fat. No, he's not fat.
0: He's not
1: kind
0: fat.
1: Of cute though.
0: The cute big fool. Remember that part? The cute big fool.
1: Annoying fool.
0: Yes.
1: Yeah.
0: Ah, look at me. aspire.
2: I'm so sorry.
3: You're sorry. That is what you have to say for yourself after humiliating me in front of my friends. Telling them that you're my fiancé. Are you crazy?
2: I was just trying to lighten up the mood.
3: That is not an excuse.
2: Come on, don't be upset.
3: You've got some nerve, girl. It's not your fault. It's my fault for taking you to be with my friends, to hang out with my friends. Nonsense.
2: I'm sorry, okay? I've apologized countless times.
3: I want to be alone.
2: Okay, do you want me to fix your drink?
3: I said I want to be alone. Did you hear me?
2: Okay, I'll sleep in the guest room.
3: Did you hear what I just said? Get a cab and go home.
2: Hey.
3: Now!
4: Hey, my man. How you doing? I wasn't expecting you.
5: What you did at my engagement party was so not cool. Not cool at all.
4: What did I do?
5: Why did you ask to be moved to another table because Stephen was with us? Why?
4: Well, I'm sorry, I cannot be bunched up with losers.
5: Could you just stop it? No, just stop it already.
4: Ah!
5: Everyone has had it with this, your attitude, though.
4: Well, I've had it with them, too. I will not hang out with them.
5: You really do think that you're superior to everyone else, don't you?
4: Yes, I do think I am superior. I'm special. Dude, you know this about me. I'm a standout guy. I'm unique. Put me on the same table with what's his name? Someone that his business crashed last year, went bankrupt and couldn't build his business back up. And you're putting up a fundraiser for him? No, it can't be my friend.
5: Can't believe I've been putting up with this your narcissist attitude for so long. So long. Stephen is our guy. Stephen, your guy. I mean, we went to school together. We grew up. Come on. And I brought him there because I wanted us to help him get back on his feet. That's what friends do, man.
4: No, count me out.
5: Nath.
4: Yes. Count me out.
5: You really cannot see how terrible your attitude is, right? Nath, take a good look around you. I am practically the only friend you have now. Everyone else has left.
4: Really? Then let them go. Dude, let them go. I don't need them. Are they going to add more money into my bank account? No!
5: You see this

0: All I'm saying is that do not bunch me up with losers. I do not tolerate it. I did not grow my business by being bunched up with losers. Come on, man, look at me. I'm the special one, guy. Can you imagine these guys?
1: Bunch of losers.
2: Hi.
3: Let you in.
2: The secretary is not on seat. What are you still doing working? It's almost closing hour.
3: I'm almost done.
2: So, can we go home together? Baby, I missed you, okay? I'm so sorry about what happened the last time. I promise it won't happen again.
3: Better not happen again.
2: So, ready?

0: Yeah, how you doing? I'm good, baby, I'm good. I know, how's Abuja? I know, I miss that town. Yeah, okay, fine, I miss you too. Yeah, absolutely. We'll hook up when I'm in town. All right. Yeah, take care of yourself. I'll talk to you later. All right. Bye.
1: Who's she?
2: Who's who?
1: Don't play dumb with me, Nat. Who was that lady you were speaking with over the phone?
0: I don't see how that's any of your business.
1: What am I to you, Nat? I mean, I know, I've taken your insults in the past, but I won't take this. You were flirting with another woman right in front of me.
0: Listen, there are dozens of women in my life, okay? So better get with the program. The other day when you got to my house the first time, you met a woman there, right? The kitchen is too hot for you, then get out.
1: How dare you?
0: Yep.
1: I've never been humiliated in my entire life. You know what? Stop the car. Stop the car. I want to get down.
0: Okay.
1: Stop! I hope you get what you deserve.
0: Another one bites the dust.

0: Is he going to be all right?
1: No. Your friend is lucky to have escaped with his life. Well, we are currently running some tests and x-rays. We were also able to stop the bleeding.
0: Thank God, thank God. And thank you too, Doctor.
1: Know.
0: Thank you for...
1: No, it's fine, it's fine. He's been heavily sedated. So, but in a couple of hours,

0: you should regain consciousness.
1: Oh, okay. Okay. That's great.
0: That's fine.
1: Thank you. Thank you.
0: No, come on.
1: I really appreciate what you've done for him.
0: It's fine. That's all we're here for. So, if you would excuse me, I have to attend to a couple of things, okay?
1: Not a bother.
0: All right.

0: feel so heavy.
1: You know, let me just get a doctor to check on you. No, can I get a doctor first? Okay.
0: Help me sit up, please.
1: Hey, let me get a doctor. Let me get a doctor. Take it easy.
0: I can't feel my legs.
1: What do you mean you can't feel your legs? I don't understand you.
0: No.
1: You can't feel them. A doctor will be in the best position to explain it. A doctor will be in the best position to explain it. You know, let me just get a doctor fast, okay?

0: perfilante?
1: No.
0: Can you try wiggling your toes?
1: No, doctor, what's going on?
0: Try.
1: I can't! What's going on?
0: Just relax, we're still going to run a couple more tests, okay? I'm sure it's just an after effect of the accident.
1: I need my legs. Doctor, I need my legs. Hey. Olisa, tell him that I need my legs.
2: Calm down, calm down. Please, calm down. He knows what he's doing. Huh? What if, calm down.
1: What if... Oh, God. No! No! No!
2: Nah. Please, calm down. Okay?
1: Oh, God.
2: Calm down.
1: No, fine. This can't be it, no.
2: You'll be fine. You will be fine, okay?
0: So, we conducted a series of tests and MRIs. And from what we can decipher, Mr. Nat seems to be suffering from a loss of muscle control.
2: Okay, is this bad news?
0: Not quite. As a matter of fact, we noticed that in accidents, the casualties usually suffer from some form of nerve damage. You know, when this occurs, it results in a loss of muscle control and sensation. So it may be temporary or permanent. We just have to wait and see.
2: Are you saying that he might never walk again?
0: No, that's not what I'm saying. What I'm saying is, it all depends on the severity of the injury. Yeah. See. Like I said, this may be a form of a partial loss of muscle control, right? Maybe in a couple of weeks or months, he could get the motion back in his legs.
3: Guess what?
4: What is it?
3: I got you a job.
4: Huh?
3: I got you a job. Stop applying.
4: You got who a job? How?
5: Wait, what are you saying?
3: I got you a job.
4: You got who a job?
3: Stand up and come and pack. Let's go. You're still asking.
4: What?
3: Let's go.
5: Wait. What do I pack?
3: Clothes, random clothes. Let's go and pack. I'm not
4: saying
3: let's be going.
4: Jean, what kind of job? What do you want me to do?
3: It's just what? A job. Oh, yeah, take. Continue applying.
4: No, I don't want to apply.
3: You didn't
4: apply.
3: What do I do?
4: What do I do?
3: It's just a job. Can we go and pack?
4: Pack?
3: Let's go, yes.
4: What?
3: The company driver is waiting downstairs.
2: Bro. You need

Cheryl. I know it's not been easy for you, but you'll get out of this. A couple of months, maybe. The doctor said, oh, your nurse is here.

0: Good afternoon.
1: Good afternoon.
0: Good afternoon, sir.
2: Good afternoon, sir.
0: No way.
3: Rose, what is wrong with you? Do you want to play with this opportunity?
0: Rose, I cannot do this job. No, no, I can't.
3: You know, I literally feel like telling that you're mentally deranged. What do you mean you cannot do this job? What do you mean? If your village people are even looking for you, do you have to give them your address?
0: Rose, he's the one.
3: What do you mean he's the one? He's the one.
0: He's the one that he was the one that humiliated me at the restaurant. What I do know is that I cannot possibly care for this horrible fellow.
3: Did you freeze? Okay, wait. Let's just go. Let's go. I'll tell my boss you can't do it. Okay? I don't want you to take a job where you'll be sad. Your happiness is important to me.
0: So what's the excuse you're going to give them?
3: I don't know, but I'll just cook up something. I'll cook up something.
0: No.
3: I'd rather that than you being sad here.
0: That's not enough excuse. I mean, doctors treat their enemies right. And I am a professional. I guess I can treat him.
3: Are you sure? Are you sure?
0: Yes. Yeah, I can.
3: God, that's my girl. So you absolutely got this. So breathe in and out. No man is worth your tears. Let's go, let's go, let's go.
0: No.
3: What is it?
0: Rose, are you sure I can do this? I mean, I literally feel like beating him up for humiliating me the way he did.
3: Lydia, you're not consistent in life. You just give yourself pep talk. So what happens to all the pep talk? Okay, I'm sorry. But can you do it?
0: Yes.
3: Are you sure?
0: Yes.
3: You don't want to keep job hunting from pillar to post, you
0: know,
3: and making you hungry for 5k every time.
0: Yeah, the money is important, right?
3: Very important.
0: I can do it.
3: Mm-hmm.
0: Yeah.
3: Eyes on the prize.
0: Eyes on the prize.
3: Eyes on the prize.
0: Yeah.
3: You got this. That's my girl.
0: Yeah.
3: So you do the damn job, collect your pay, and what?
0: Bounce.
3: Bounce.
0: That's exactly.
3: That's my girl. Now breathe in. Breathe in. Now breathe out.
0: Okay.
3: You got this, okay? Mm. Let's go. Like a boss. That's my girl.
1: So, your job here is really simple. Help him with basic stuff.
0: Okay.
1: Put him to bed when he needs to sleep, help him take a bath. He already has a cook, so you don't need to bother yourself with cooking.
0: Okay, no problem.
1: Yeah, that's basically it. You came highly recommended by Rose. Please, do not disappoint me.
0: No, I won't.
1: What else? What am I forgetting? Nothing. Just put a call through to me if there's anything.
0: Okay.
1: Okay? I've put him to bed already, so just check up on him from time to time.
0: Okay, I will.
1: Yeah, that's it.
0: Okay?
1: All right, nice to meet you.
0: All right, same here, sir.
1: I'll be on my way.
0: Okay.
1: Take care of him.
0: Okay.

0: out?
1: Leave me alone.
0: Niamh, please, just stop.
1: Get the fuck out of here!
0: Niamh, you're only going to make things worse for yourself. Let me help you out, please. Niamh, please, just stand up.
1: Leave me alone. There's something wrong with you.
0: Niamh, can you just let me do the job I was hired to do? Can you just let me do my job and stop whining like a baby?
1: What? What did you just call?
0: You heard me. I mean, you just keep whining. If I don't help you out of this position, you're going to be stuck here until someone helps you out. So can you just let me help you or not? Oh, that's fine.
1: Wait.
0: Huh?
1: That
0: doesn't work for me. You have to use the magic words. Please help me out.
1: I've never begged anyone in my life. Never have, never will.
0: Oh, wow. Okay, let me know when you're ready.
1: Wait.

0: Hello. I'm sorry, please, can I get your medicine now?
1: Yeah, whatever. Listen, has anyone come to look for me?
0: No. No one.
1: Throughout the whole week, no one?
0: No one that I know of.
1: How about Olisa? Nothing from him. He just came to dump you here and take off.
0: I don't know.
1: Someone must have come. Maybe you were busy or something inside.
0: I've been here all day and I haven't seen anyone.
1: That's not possible. How about my staff? You know, they usually bring cards and stuff when I'm ill. Or flowers. No one brought anything?
0: I haven't received anything from anyone.
1: That's strange. Okay. Maybe you should go ask the security guard. Maybe someone dropped something off with him. Maybe you were busy.

0: don't know how somebody can be so annoying.
1: Wow.
0: My dear, I really feel your pain. I don't even think I can. I don't know if I can hold up if I wear your shoes.
2: Really? He's been complaining that nobody's coming to visit him. It's so crazy. And the most annoying thing is he keeps expecting people to come and visit him. Like, who would come and visit him like this? And do you know that not even a single soul has come to see him ever since this accident?
0: No, you're joking.
2: I'm not.
0: Are you for real?
2: Yes.
0: As in not even one person?
2: Nobody. I was having a discussion with the cook the other day, and she told me that if not for her pay, she would have packed her things and left. Is that bad, Rose?
0: I don't get it. How can a human being be that terrible?
2: I have no idea.
0: Wow.
2: Meanwhile, what about your boss? You know, the last time I saw him was the first day I started this work. He doesn't come here anymore.
0: Wow. I'm in here. Sorry, Jerry, I'm just thinking about what you said. It's sad.

0: sure with his he's buying his wedding. I think his destination wedding things. Mm. So he's just been.
1: Abby, he has also abandoned him.
0: How can you say that?
1: Well, I can't be surprised now.
0: No. He's been by his side all along now. Wasn't I the one that brought you to take care of him? I mean.
1: Yeah, that's true.
0: It's really bad.
1: Yeah. Wow.
0: My darling, let me come and be going, Jaya. I don't want to get stuck in traffic. I miss you so much.
1: You too. And this house is so boring.
0: I can imagine. Please, you should start working quick so you can come back home.
1: Honestly, wish you can start working tomorrow, really.
0: The house is not the same without you. Mm-hmm. I miss your pasta.
1: Aww.
0: Yeah, come on.
1: Alright, let me see. Oh, thank you so much.
0: Let's go home. Let's go and come back home.
1: Yeah.

0: These women are not picking my calls. I should have known. People only stick around when the going is good.
1: I need to get out of here. Lydia. Lydia!
2: Yes?
1: Where were you? I've been calling.
2: I was just around.
1: Get the security guard to get my driver ready. We're going out to the office.
2: Oh, all right.
1: And you're coming with? Go on. And okay. Then you come back and get me ready.

0: Hey, where are you going? Why are you dressed like this? Where is everyone?
1: Good morning, sir. Sir.
0: My friend, answer me! Where the heck is my staff?
1: Sir, after you had the accident, they stopped coming to work.
0: They stopped coming? Who gave them that permission? Huh? Who approved that?
1: So they all resigned.
0: Are you crazy or something? Resign how? Who granted them the permission to resign?
1: So these are their resignation letters.
0: What is this? Huh?
1: Aside from me, it's just the cleaners and the security guards that are left, sir.
0: Really? I see. So it's fine. Let them go. Make sure none of them returns back to this office. Let me see how they'll find jobs. Let me see who pay them as much as I pay them. They can go, all of them. Make sure they do not return here. What rubbish? The entire office?
1: Am I fired?
0: My friend can't prepare my office for me. Get out of here.
2: Sir, I'm so sorry, but you are not fit to work in this condition.
0: I do as I please.
2: And as your nurse, I disapprove.
0: Who are you to tell me what to do? Huh? Have you lost your mind?
2: I am not to blame if something goes wrong. I would rather resign.
0: Fine, resign. Get out. Resign. Since that's what all of you can do. Huh? What are you still doing here? My friend, get out of here.

0: What are you doing here?
1: Are you going to swallow your pride and apologize for raising your voice at me?
0: I told you to go.
1: I'm giving you a second chance.
0: You know I can hire another nurse at the snap of my fingers.
1: Sure you can. So what will it be? Are you going to apologize for treating me the way you do? Because if I step out through that door, I'm not coming back anymore. Fine. I will tender my resignation letter to Mr. Olisa through mail, and I expect to be paid in full for all the days I've worked for you.
0: I apologize. I'm sorry, I shouldn't have yelled at you.
1: The driver is waiting downstairs.

0: I'm so sorry. The door's open.
1: It's fine.
0: I just came to drop this. I'll come and pick you up.
1: Wait, please. Stay with me.
0: Huh?
1: I'm lonely. I need someone to talk to.
0: Are you all right?
1: Yeah.
0: I mean, should I call the doctor? Did anything happen? Do you feel pain anywhere?
1: Yeah, I feel pain here.
0: Chest pain?
1: No, I'm hurt. Everyone has abandoned me. Now when I look into the mirror, all I see are scars. And I'm wondering, when will it all heal? You know? Am I going to remain like this for the rest of my life?

0: I really don't know the right things to say to you.
1: Yeah.
0: But what I do know is that everything is going to be okay.
1: Yeah. But when? It's been a month since the accident and I'm still here. And what's worse is, no one has checked on me.
0: Maybe they're busy.
1: Yeah, too busy to check on a friend. And my staff, they're all too busy, they all resigned.
0: Look, sometimes what we give is what we get. I mean, isn't that what the law of karma is all about? Look, everything we do creates a corresponding energy that always comes back to us.
1: Are you saying I brought this on myself?
0: I really don't know much about you. But just one encounter with you... You know what? Never mind.
1: No, no, what do you mean, never mind? What encounter?
0: Nath, I will come back for this.
2: See, I really don't think you should tell him. I mean, since he didn't recognize you. Look, my darling, just let it go.
0: It wasn't even intentional. I didn't know when I blotted it out. Because recently I've just been feeling really sorry for him. The guy is always by himself. He doesn't have anybody coming to look for him.
2: Wow. I can't even imagine what he's going through right now. Imagine when you're the president of Sweet Boys Association.
0: As in.
2: And then overnight you just cripple. It literally feels like your world just came to a halt. Ah.
0: I really don't know what that guy is going to be like if he never uses his legs again.
2: Ah, I don't know too, but for someone like him, that's like a death sentence. I'm 90% sure he'll just commit suicide. But I mean, God is merciful. I think he deserves a second chance.
0: Well, second chances are for those that acknowledge they've done wrong and they want to be better.
2: Yeah, but then again, you know, life,

0: this one, okay?
1: Yeah, that's fine.
0: This one?
1: Yeah.
0: Fine? Okay.
1: Where are you going?
0: To my room. Why?
1: I thought we were going to watch TV.
0: There is a TV in the guest room.
1: No, come on. Sit. Watch this one here. I don't want to watch alone. Sit.
0: Okay.
1: The other day you said something about having an encounter with me. What did you mean?
0: Me? I can't remember.
1: Come on. You said something about karma. What do you know about me? Hey, come on, Lydia. You can be honest with me.
0: Are you sure you want me to be honest?
1: Yes, please.
0: Well, I think you're a narcissist.
1: What?
0: Yes, you said you wanted me to be honest, right?
1: Why would you say such a thing about me?
0: Nath, I know you don't remember, but we have actually met before.
1: Who? You and I?
0: Yes.
1: Where?
0: At Bakersville restaurant. Some time ago. You know, that one along Bakery Road?
1: That was you?
0: That was me.

0: No.
1: Now, you left me stranded with a bill of 57,000 naira. Not a very good first impression.
0: Well, in my defense, you invited me over for lunch.
1: I mistook you for someone else. My friend Rose has a blind dating agency as a side hustle, and she took me as a first experiment. Yeah, I know I called you over to the table, but the least you could have done as a decent person was to tell me you weren't the person I was looking for.
0: So what happened to the person you were looking for, this blind date?
1: Rose didn't send me a number or a picture. She only gave me her description, and with her poor description, I thought you were the person.
0: Wow. Look, I don't know what to say.
1: Honestly, you humiliated me. Yes. I had to borrow to pay the bill. To pay for the food you didn't even touch.
0: So what are you doing here? I mean, you've been here all this time. You didn't say anything about it. You've been taking care of me.
1: Well, don't be mistaken. I am a professional nurse. I took aside my feelings the very moment I decided to work here. It took me just one meeting with you to hit your guts. I wonder what those who have been around you for long actually feel about you.
0: Hey, I've got friends. I've got ladies who are all around me who want a piece of me.
1: Really? Perhaps they are only with you because of what they get from you. Anyone who actually values respect wouldn't spend a second with you.
0: Security! Security!
2: Yes, sir?
0: Come.

0: Why were you running?
1: Sami run. Say, I don't run. I don't run at all.
0: You were listening to a tune on your phone, and I saw you. You were dancing, and you saw me and started running.
1: Sir, please, sir. Let me be breadwinner, sir, for my family. I beg. I need this job so I will feed my family, sir.
0: I'm sure you do, but next time, feel free around me, okay? There's no need to run.
1: Sir, I beg. Don't fire me. Don't fire me, sir. I beg, my mother.
0: I'm not going to fire you. All I'm saying is feel free around me. That's all. Do you understand what I'm saying?
1: Sir?
0: Get out. Just go.
1: Sir? My duty post?
0: Yes!
1: Thank you, sir. Oh, Makachuku, sir. I promise to be hardworking, very hardworking, sir. Thank you, sir. God bless you.

0: Hi. Do you want to see me?
1: Yes, please. Sit.
0: Oh, okay.
1: So I have been doing some research on narcissism.
0: Huh?
1: You mentioned that I have narcissistic tendencies. So I've been doing some research online on narcissistic personality disorders. Unfortunately, that's all the information I can find online. It says here that narcissistic personality disorder can be treated. And the treatment centers around talk therapy. Yeah. It says learn to relate better with people around you so that your relationships are intimate, enjoyable, and

0: rewarding.
1: Wow. Well, I don't know what to say. I mean...
0: Hey, I want to be a better person. The last month has forced a bitter pill down my throat. I know I have issues with my attitude. And

0: all about being happy. You have to take me out. Really?
1: I don't understand.
0: Yes, yes.
1: Good afternoon, sir.
2: Rose, how are you?
1: Fine, thank you, sir.
2: Good, good. How is your boss, Alyssa? Is he back?
1: Yes, he got back last week.
0: You know what? Rose just got a new car. Yes, and I was just telling her that she needs to take me out.
2: Wow.
0: Yes.
2: Congratulations. I'm in total support of that. I think you should take us out.
0: Yes! Rose, please help me. Thank you. You good? Sorry. Rose, help me push it now. Can look right. Thank you. What is it?
1: What's going on? Why is he coming with us?
0: Nah?
1: What do you mean, Nat? Why are you acting strange?
0: How am I acting strange?
1: Lydia, you swore you hated this guy. So, wait. Are you falling for him?
0: What are you even saying, Rose? I'm not falling for anybody. Look, I just feel sorry for him. I'm just trying to help, that's all. He doesn't have anybody.
1: There's no reason to feel sorry for him. He's a terrible person.
0: I know, but he's trying to do better. Please.
1: I can't afford to take three of us out.
0: Well, auntie, give me my bag. We'll go to a cheap place, a place you can afford with your full chest up. Enter car, let's go.
1: We won't order like the last time.

0: Lydia! Lydia! Lydia!
1: You feel this?
0: Yes.
1: You feel this?
0: Yes.
1: Wow.
0: Yes. Yes.
1: This is good.
0: Thank you.
1: Very good.
0: Thank you, doctor. Thank you.
1: Okay, but we'll still have to watch it for a couple of days so we can run some more tests.
0: Anything you want, doctor. Anything whatsoever.
1: Right. So I'll ask the nurses to set up a physiotherapy treatment plan.
0: Yes.
1: Okay.
0: Yes.
1: Congratulations, Mr. Nat. Seems you're going to be working very soon.
0: Thank you.

0: Hey, it's man.
1: No? It's so good to see you up and about, man.
0: Yeah, my brother. Thank you for coming, man. Thank you. Appreciate it. Please, sit down.
1: I spoke to Rose. He said you were improving greatly.
0: Yes, I'm trying. As you can see, I'm using a cane now. Can you imagine? Eh?
1: Well, there's so much improvement, I think.
0: Ah, yeah.
1: But thank God.
0: Thank God, my brother. Hey, I was thinking maybe we should hang out, you know, with the gang, just to get me out of the house.
1: The gang?
0: Yeah, the boys.
1: But it's been a while you stopped hanging out with them.
0: Yeah. You're right. I'm sorry about that. Listen, also, just, you know, I wanted to apologize for treating them so badly these past years, you know.
1: Math, is this you or someone else?
0: It's me, bro.
1: I mean, it feels like I'm talking to a different man. Okay. Did you hit your head in the accident or something?
0: Come on, man. You're at the hospital, you know I'm fine. You know, there's nothing wrong with my head.
1: Well, I know you now. You never apologize. Is it not you? The star boy.
0: Yeah.
1: Light of the world, arrogant. See, my friend.
0: That's all in the past. I am turning a new leaf. I'm working towards becoming a better man, and I need you guys to help me.
1: Right.
0: Yeah. I've tried to apologize to all the ladies I've hurt. At least the ones I can reach. Cherry, she has refused to pick my calls. I sent her a message, though. Hopefully, she finds it in her heart to forgive me.
1: For real? No jokes.
0: For real, bro. For real.
2: Hello.
3: Hey, welcome back.
2: Thank you. How are you today?
3: I'm well.
2: I hope you did not stress yourself too much.
3: No, I didn't. I made sure I followed your orders to the T.
2: Wait, are you trying to make me laugh or something?
3: Am I succeeding?
2: No.
3: But you're laughing.
2: Who, me? No, I'm not.
3: We both know you're a bad liar.
2: I know. Have you had anything to eat? Can I get the chef to make us dinner?
3: Please.
2: Okay, amazing. I'll set the table soon.
3: Thank you.
2: Okay.

0: No.
1: Hmm?
0: I'm going home tomorrow.
1: Huh? Tomorrow?
0: Yeah. You don't need me anymore. You don't need a nurse to take care of you anymore.
1: Of course I do. Come on, what if I need help with...
0: Nothing can handle everything.
1: Lydia, why are you in such a hurry to leave?
0: It's about time I got back to job hunting. I've been too laid back, forgetting I don't have a job.
1: Fine, I'll help you do the job search.
0: No, thank you, I'm good. I'm good.
1: Man, I guess I can't convince you otherwise.
0: You can't.
1: Fine, look. I'm going to miss you. Thank you so much for everything you've done.
0: You're welcome. Now eat. You'll be fine.

0: How are you?
1: Hi, Rose.
0: I'm off to work.
1: Oh.
0: Mm-hmm. So how did your interviews go yesterday?
1: My dear, same as always.
0: Well, I'm sure something good will come soon.
1: I hope so.
0: How about my app?
1: No, Rose, leave me alone. What?
0: No. And it wasn't that bad though. You can look on the brighter side. At least you got to meet Nat. People became friends.
1: Sure.
0: And you made some, you know, some cash. Please. That reminds me, what's up with Nat?
1: What is supposed to be up with Nat?
0: Are you upset?
1: About what?
0: I mean, he hasn't called you in 2 weeks. He hasn't checked up on you. You have every right to be upset. Stop for me, bad guy. Or stop for me, hard guy.
1: I'm not forming anything.
0: Okay.
1: I'm not his girlfriend and he doesn't need to call me.
0: Okay, that's fine. But how about the blind date side? Please. I desperately need a review, please.
1: Okay, okay. But on so many conditions.
0: Okay.
1: You're going to let me know everything I need to know to go on the date. In fact, I need to have the guy's number, his pictures, everything.
0: Yes. As your lordship pleases.
1: Whatever.
0: Thank you, darling.
1: You're welcome.
0: Have a great day, okay?
1: Okay,
0: and be good.
1: Too.
0: All right.
1: All right.
0: Bye.

0: Rose, can you at least tell me what he looks like? Babes, it's not fair now. Just say something, anything. Can I call you back? Nath.
1: Hi.
0: Hi.
1: Please.
0: Thank you. What are you doing here?
1: Well, I'm recreating old experiences with new memories. Better ones.
0: I don't understand.

0: I'm actually here for a blind date.
1: Yeah, I'm your blind date.
0: Huh?
1: Well, I've been walking with Rose the whole time. She's been in on it.
0: I don't understand. So, there's no guy?
1: I'm the guy, Lydia. Well, but I guess it's not a blind date if you already know me, right?
0: I don't understand. Nat, like, why did you have to plan all this?
1: Lydia, I believe that my entire life has been a huge preparation for an encounter with you. I thought that having money and good looks and great prospects would make people fall at my feet. But you proved me wrong.
0: Nav.
1: You came into my life and I experienced a weird kind of peace that I can't explain. And I'm not willing to let go of that.
0: I don't understand. You haven't even called me in 2 weeks.
1: Yeah. I've been getting myself ready, putting things in place.
0: But you should have called to know how I'm faring at least.
1: Yeah, and I'm sorry. Okay, I didn't want you overwhelmed by all of this. Listen, I want you by my side. Not as my nurse, but as the woman in my life. I'm a better man today because of you. And I want you in my life. I want us to be together for the rest of our lives.
0: I don't know what to say.
1: Hey, I'm in love with you, Lydia. And you may not feel the same way, but... Well, if...
0: I'm crazy in love with you, Nab. I can't stop thinking about you. Careful, please.
1: That's fine.

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1: If you want a paint that's tough enough to protect from the elements, if you want a paint flexible enough to survive the subtle cracking of time, only this can. Aura Exterior from Benjamin Moore. Paint like no other.

0: Tell me, how do you feel?
1: How should I feel?
0: Look, Andy, if I must help you, you have to open up. You can't just tell me that you left your house and came here. And you will not talk to me. Please, open up.
1: I am not mad.
0: Of course not. Nobody said you are mad. But following the things that happened, there must be a foundation.
1: You have no right to judge me, nor make assumption.
0: You are right. And that's what I've been trying to avoid. But you have to speak to me. That's why I ask you to speak to me.
1: Maybe you should ask the question. Then I might be able to answer.
0: Okay, now, let's get back to the roots. What was it like growing up?
1: Is all this necessary?
0: Yes.
1: All this is going back and forth. Is it necessary?
0: Yes, to get to the root of it. Yes. So, tell me, what was it like growing up?
2: Growing up for me wasn't fun. With a hot-tempered and a violent father who is always drunk, and a mother who did everything in her powers to keep the family together, it was traumatizing. My dad was a frustrated man who was poor with big dreams he could not achieve. He takes out his frustration on my mom, and more often than not, on me. He wind up drunk and by the roadside.
1: Growing up in such a violent environment, it was traumatic. And my father was lazy. So seeing all of this, I decided I was going to make the difference. And I was going to break the chain of poverty. And I did everything to make it.
0: Okay. When you say everything within your powers, what do you mean?
1: I mean whatever it takes.
0: So?
1: When I was done with school, I was employed as a banker. And working in such environment, you see money every day. You wouldn't want to be poor. So not long, I was introduced to some kind of forgery.
0: What kind of forgery, if I may ask?
1: It was basically we're forging people's signatures to move their money from their bank account. And it was mostly cash.
0: Were you ever caught?
1: Yes. But before then, I made lots of money. I lived a good life. And that was when I met John.
2: She was beautiful. I have not seen anyone that beautiful before. She is a typical example of a lady in red. And I fell for her. I really did.
1: She wasn't a date. But it seemed the date never happened because the person she was waiting for never showed up. I can remember that day. She was just there, frustrated, and then I just swung into action and saved the day.
0: Then
1: without wasting time, we became friends. Got fond of each other and got married.
0: So how did you feel when you got married?
1: I felt lucky. I felt really special. I felt fulfilled.
0: Did she love you?
1: Yes. Oh, without a doubt, yes. She loved me with every fiber of her being.
3: And she never seized any opportunity. She has to treat me like a king. She showed me what being in love is beyond words.
0: So what went wrong? What changed?
3: I don't know. All of a sudden, everything changed. I literally felt, I don't know, some kind of inexplicable seizing of my life. Everything changed. Everything became different. I felt different and became totally different. It was something beyond my control.
0: Why?
3: It all started after I was arrested and released from prison. My mentality was completely messed up.
4: Welcome home, my love. I know how you feel. Okay? But you have to let go. See everything like a joke. Put everything behind you. See it like a nightmare. Wake up and put everything behind. Where is it?

0: I'll get a job. And I'll fix this.
1: I know you will. But for now, you need to rest and rearrange your thoughts.
0: I've lost time. Lot of time.
1: You've been away for over 15 months. Can we not talk about this, please?
0: 15 months? It's not 15 days.

0: idea what I went through in there, or the state of my mental health right now. My mind is literally messed up.
1: Babe, I may not know, but one thing I do know is that you're too strong to be weak now. I am here. I will support you, and together we will bounce back stronger. Do you trust me? Do you?
2: Wakey, wakey! Wake up. Good morning, baby. Breakfast is ready.
3: I'm not hungry.
2: Oh, my love. We both know you are hungry, okay? You should stop beating yourself on this account.
0: What are you saying? That I'm now a child who doesn't know when he is hungry or not? Please stop babysitting me and leave me alone.
2: My baby. My handsome husband. Baby, see, I'm not trying to bother you, okay? I just want you to eat so that you can at least have the strength to go look for another job.
0: That I'm a lazy person who cannot get himself a job. What exactly are you saying? That I lie down all day in bed and waiting for food? That's what you're saying? No, because I think you're trying to mock me. That's what you're trying to do.
2: Why are you doing this? Why are you finding fault in everything I say or do? I am your wife, okay? I want you to be happy. Your happiness matters most to me, okay? I want you to be happy. That is why I am doing everything possible to make sure you don't fall into depression, okay? I want you to be happy for me. Please.
0: You want me to be happy?
2: Yes, baby, I want you to be happy. I promise to do anything within my power to make you happy.
0: Okay. How about you return back to me the years I lost and all my wealth that was taken away? How about return all that to me?
2: Honey, you know that's not possible.
0: Then leave me alone! Okay, leave me alone! Do you know, do you have any idea what I've been going through? Do you know what I feel inside of me every day, seeing my friends, the people that I practically raised up, that I can no longer fit in? I wear rags now in the name of clothes. I cannot even afford the basic things you pay. Stop it. Don't ever ask me. Don't try it. Don't try making me happy in any way. Don't even try it. Do you know what it feels like? I feel like I'm better off in jail than here. Get out!
4: I'm really, really happy to see you, you know. Yes, and I have to say this. You have a very good woman for a wife. I mean, she's been through hell while you were away. A lot of women in her shoes would have moved on, but she stayed.
0: Yeah, I guess.
4: Now that you're back, I'm sure you have a lot on your mind.
0: Yeah. I intend to get a job. I mean, man, I have to fix all of these things. I can't stay down forever.
4: Great. Okay, so I can recommend a few companies. I'm sure they'll be ready to hire.
0: No. You have done enough as it is already. You don't need to bother yourself. I'll get a job myself.
4: Okay. Yeah. Well, like I said, I'm really happy to have you back. And this time around, you need to stay out of crime. Okay? It pays you on a short time, but on a long run, you pay. Okay?
0: Sure. Of course, I have learned by experience that crime doesn't really pay.
4: Great.
0: Yeah.
2: So, where are you going for your interview today?

0: No place in particular. I'm just going to look around some companies out there.
1: Okay. Babe, take this.
0: I'm not a beggar. I don't need your money.
1: Come on, babe. You need this money. You and I know you need this money, okay? We've emptied your account to settle the bank. You need this money.
0: What is the matter with you? Are you now saying that I'm not man enough to take care of you and I?
1: No.
0: What exactly are you saying? I can't get a job?
1: You and I know I can't say anything like that. I can't say anything to hurt you. I just don't want you going out trekking. Please.
0: There you go again. I'm not a case of charity yet. I'm a man and I can take care of things. I'm not that kind of man that wants his bill to be paid by a woman. Please don't insult me.

0: So tell me, talking about Andy and his recent attitude, what are you going to do?
1: I don't know, my friend. I expected more from him. But he's making it look as if it's my fault he's been jailed. Trust me, he isn't helping matters at all.
0: Listen, Joanne. You see, Andy disgraced you the moment he stole from the customer in the bank where he worked. And you did not condemn him. Instead of him to try to apologize and, you know, try to understand the fact that you were there for him, he's there pushing you around. Why?
1: I guess he feels bad and frustrated about the wasted months.
0: Really?
1: Yeah, which is why I am trying my possible best to make sure he feels less guilty and pick up his life.
0: Listen, Andy brought this upon himself, so let him deal with it. Let him deal with it and stop pushing you around. He's supposed to appreciate you, not giving you pains and tears. After all, the past months wasn't easy for you either, so let him stop pushing you around.
2: So why the attitude? Did she do anything wrong?
3: It wasn't her. It was me. 15 months gone. All my money gone. All the hard work, everything. Washed down the drain just like that.
2: But that wasn't her fault. So why take it out on her?
3: I don't know. I can't even explain it.
2: Okay, go on.
3: She started taking care of the bills, and that got to me. Me, Andy? A woman paying my bills? I couldn't comprehend it. I was literally watching my childhood nightmare play itself back in my life. And I wasn't... That deepens my frustration, and I took it out on her and started hitting her.
4: Why are you coming from at this time of the night?
3: Get out of my way. This is my house, and you are in no position to ask me if I am to return, when I am to return. Don't try it next time.
4: You've never laid your hands on me before.
3: And if you do not mind your business, I will hit you and hit you some more until you leave this house in a body bag.
2: That one time,

0: it became a habit and I couldn't control it anymore.
1: Joan, where was she working at?
0: At that time, she was working with a construction company. She was their engineer.
1: Okay, I see. So, she paid the bills?
0: Yes. For some reason, I got tired. Since no one wants to employ me, and I couldn't get a job, I might as well just sit down and enjoy my life. So I became comfortable with her paying the bills, and she was really doing good. Whatever I wanted was provided. So instead of my not being able to find a job to be my weakness, it became my strength. My joblessness became my strength. And whatever I wanted was provided.
2: You called.
3: Where's my food?
2: Actually, there is no food. I don't have money to buy anything.
3: Meaning? What do you mean there's no food?
2: I'm sorry. There's no food. There's no money.
3: What is that supposed to mean? What?
2: When will all this end? I try my best, but it seems my best isn't good enough. I am your wife, Andy. Yet you look for every opportunity to vent your frustration on me.
0: Is it then my fault that I am frustrated? Do you know how it feels? Watching you carry all the burden, do you know how it feels? That you are the one paying all the bills in this house.
2: But I'm not complaining.
4: Exactly the problem. You're not complaining because you enjoy the position. You're not complaining because you enjoy being in charge.
2: I don't understand. What are you talking about?
0: Oh, well, since you enjoy being in charge, I am inviting my friends over this evening for dinner. They need to have food, good food to eat, and they should be entertained.
2: I don't get it.
0: I will not repeat myself. If by the time I return and there's no food in this house, you'll get it from me.
2: Thank you so much. Don't worry, I'll pay you back.
5: That was the same thing you said the last time. And up to now, nothing else.
2: Ego.
5: What is it? I am not complaining. I'm just trying to call back the attention of my friend to some issues she do not need to ignore, okay? Just look at yourself. You're losing it. How long are you going to continue this? Listen, if you're not tired, I am on your behalf.
2: Ego, don't even start, please.
5: What am I starting?
2: Don't start.
5: Just look at you, my friend. You hardly dress these days. You hardly look responsible and presentable because all you care about is how to make sure that your Andy wear the best clothes, eat the best food, live in the best house, and drive the best car. And I ask you, my friend, who would do the same for you? Huh?
2: Babe, you and I know Andy doesn't have a paying job yet. And besides, he doesn't want his friends to know that he is less of the man he was. That's why I'm doing this. I don't want him going into depression in the process.
5: Really? Like, seriously? And you do not see yourself slipping into that same depression you are trying to avoid, really? Huh? He doesn't want his friends to look at him the less man. And you think he's not a pride? Huh? Come on, girl. Come on. Listen, if they don't know he has a problem, how would they help him? He has to tell someone.
2: Let him be if that's what he wants. Free him.
5: At your own expense, right?
2: I'm fine.
5: Joanne, you are not fine.
2: I said I am fine.
5: If you're fine, wait till come make you come borrow me money. Then give me my money since you're fine.
2: So now.
5: No! You just said you're fine for crying out loud. I am telling you.
2: No, you don't need to tell insults. You're not insulting me.
6: Well, I'm looking forward to tonight's dinner. I hope it will be classy.
0: If there is anything Joanne is good at, it's handling the kitchen. She is a pro at that.
7: Now, that is where you get it all wrong. Yes.
8: Joan is a gem of a lady.
7: Yes.
8: If anything, I think you're not giving that lady the respect she deserves.
6: Come on, my friend. See, Joan is a woman. Huh? And we all know that she is with him for the money. Yes.
8: Let me tell you guys something. You see, every woman, especially the good ones, they deserve to be adorned with the good things of life.
7: Yeah.
8: If only you would know what women go through every day. Oh, come on. You will be thankful that you're a man.
7: Trust me.
6: Well, I hear you, my friend. I am fixed for tonight's dinner. So let's not discuss about the greedy women in our lives.
9: You know, you have a point there. Most of these women are with us because of the money. And when the money goes, their love fades away.
8: Now, talking about money and greed.
10: It looks like someone has been taking good care of himself.
6: Oh.
9: Well, I can't complain.
10: And it's not like you're even telling us what's happening. I mean, you need to be giving us updates.
6: Yeah.
10: As your friends, if you've got a job, tell us. Even if, no matter the kind of job, at least we should be able to celebrate it with you.
9: What is going on here? Hold your horses, brethren. Okay, we're going to do all the celebration, but for now, I am doing something online. I'm designing some softwares for some reputable companies. And once I am done, you know how these things go. Once you can get the big connect, the pay is really, really good. How is it going?
2: Great.
9: Okay. So I want you to prepare a variety of dishes, okay? I was with my friends earlier and Vince has expectation. I don't want you to disappoint him. I don't want you to disappoint me, okay?
2: There is little I can do with what I have.
9: I will not repeat myself. All right, prepare a nice one.
4: Man of the moment,
6: man.
4: Welcome,
6: thank you so much.
4: Envy, my man.
6: A big man.
4: A big man is it.

0: Looking at your face, I know all is not going well. Tell me, what's the problem? Listen, girlfriend, this is a cool evening and we are all here to, you know, eat and enjoy ourselves. So take this awful face of yours and... Okay, is there something I can help you out with?
1: Babe, I'm in a deep mess. The money I borrowed from you, it's not enough for the kind of meal Andy wants me to prepare.
0: I don't understand you. What do you mean the money I borrowed from you is not enough for the kind of dishes Andy wants you to prepare? For crying out loud, if he wants you to prepare a lot of dishes, he should be able to give you a lot of money to prepare them too.
1: Where do you want him to get that kind of money from?
0: That is the point. Exactly the point. Listen, this is dinner with friends and not this.
1: Andy does not understand that part.
0: Then make him to understand. He doesn't owe a dime, so he should stop demanding for what he cannot afford. He should have some shame.
1: He is my husband.
0: Let him act like one. I mean, look at how dressed he is. But you hardly wore makeup on this your face. And you have been wearing the same clothes I've seen you over and over again. Come on, girlfriend. This is marriage and not slavery. You need to open your eyes, okay? He wants to...

0: live a high class life. And he also forgot that high class life costs a lot of money. Come on. Listen, girlfriend, I am not asking you not to support your husband, okay? But when you have to shed blood and sweat just to make that happen for him, it doesn't worth it then.
1: Babe, why do they talk like this now, eh? You know Andy is going through a lot. He's going through pains.
2: I expect you to understand his pain.
0: Girlfriend, I need to understand that before, but right now, I think he's taking advantage of you. Yes, he is taking advantage of you. He is very comfortable for him not working, and he's mounting undue pressure on you. For what? Why?
1: You are here to eat, right? Good. So now come, let's serve dinner.
0: That's nice.
3: Thank you.
4: Well, this is all you could prepare. You know, to think I was looking forward to having this dinner all day. And this is it.
5: Oh, but there is still a lot to eat and drink. This is just the beginning.
4: Oh, a lot. Like white rice and cucumber.
6: It's dinner, not a buffet.
4: Well, from all Andy said, my friend, I am so disappointed.
2: Vance, what sort of drama is this? Oh, this is the usual you are guest.
7: Why do you always like to blow things out of proportion? Listen, guy, when you go to someone's house for dinner, you have to eat whatever they give you. Do not make others, okay?
8: Vance, I'm sorry.
5: Will you shut up? Are you happy now? You have embarrassed me in front of my friends. You are happy now. You feel good about yourself. Yeah.
2: But she hasn't done anything wrong.
5: Will you shut up when men are talking?
6: Do not use such tones when you're speaking to my wife. We're friends. And I'm not the one to differentiate between genders, but I have to say she is right. Can you please tell me what wrong Joanne has done?
8: I'm sorry, Eve.
2: What is it? Andy, leave her alone.
4: What is
2: Andy,
4: what? Andy. She deserves whatever.
2: Yes. Andy.
6: You are the reason why this is happening. What is wrong with you? Must you add to what is going on?
5: You are mad, eh? Are you mad? What did I tell you?
2: Baby, I'm sorry.
5: Did I tell you not to embarrass me?
2: Why not tell you? Andy, leave that girl alone, Andy! Andy, you better not touch that girl. Andy, open this door! Andy! Okay, can we talk about this, Andy?
6: Go out there. Tell them to leave. Every one of them, tell them to leave.
2: Are you okay? You have to go, okay? This is between Andy and I. Please. Go. Please, just go. Go.
9: Look. Babe, you need to speak to your friend. His attitude is becoming so annoying these days. I mean, there is a limit to what a human will take. Look, if he doesn't change, he might end up killing this girl one day. I know what that means.
6: You know, I find it really difficult to believe that he's my friend. If you must take my candid advice, I think she should leave him. Yes, he's not worth all the pain.
9: To leave the marriage. Babe, this is marriage and not relationship.
6: So? Marriage is supposed to make you better, not bitter.
9: I know, but it's not easy.
8: Just...
9: Honestly, you need to talk to him.

me alone.

0: What were you even thinking, man? What's wrong with you? We know you hit your woman, yes. But must you do it in front of us? That woman is your wife.
1: For crying out like, not some rag. Have some sense sometimes.
2: Oh, well, she misbehaved in front of you all, so I needed to give it to her.
3: Confirm. See, I agree with you. Mm-hmm. Inasmuch as I don't buy the idea of hitting a woman, but sometimes we have to put them in their place.
2: That's what I'm saying.
4: Yes.
0: Mm. Let me ask you something, Andy. Mm. What if you wake up someday and you realize that your wife is no longer there? Like, she's tired of the entire... Yes, I know the both of you are married, but there's always a limit to what a woman can take.
2: Oh, she dares not. She cannot leave. If she had wanted to leave, she would have left a long time ago.
3: Yes.
2: Even yesterday night.
3: What happened last night?
2: Oh, well, I was in the mood and I wanted to... And she was, you know, doing all those yes messing. I forcefully took it. And we had it. The way I wanted it.
0: Uh-huh. You did what?
2: I had it with her.
0: You mean you raped her?
2: Raped? She's my wife. It's like,
0: what is wrong with you, man? Like... And so freaking what? What has gone into you? What kind of a man have you become? So you guys want to tell me that you don't know that you can be sued for that?
3: Sued? By who? His wife?
0: Of course!
2: Look at this man. See, let me tell you something. You see, sometimes women love it hard. When you handle them and you treat them badly, they stay with you. They don't leave.
3: Yes.
2: Well, where are they going? Where would they go to? Where would they go to?
3: Andy, do you know, ever since you came out from this jail, your sense of reasoning has
2: gone
3: high.
2: There's a frequency I operate now.
4: Andy, my man!
2: Yes, my man.
0: Whose philosophy did you get that from?
2: Oh, well, what to start with? My dad. My mom never left.
5: How do you mean you got that from your father?
2: Take, for instance, my mother. With all the things my dad did to her, she never left. She stayed there.
5: Oh, you thought that your mother stayed because of the way your father treated her or because she was afraid of you?
2: Yes.
5: No, Andy. She stayed because of you. She took it all for you to give your life a stability. She didn't want you to grow up without a father or a mother.
2: Why?
5: Because she's a mother. She's a woman. That is how true women do. Because they want their children to have the best in life.
2: She couldn't have done it for me. She didn't tell me anything.
5: That is how mothers are. Most women stay back in abusive marriages because of their children, because they want their children to have a complete life. They take all the pains and abuses in the marriage because of their children. Listen, do you know the funny thing? They forget that those children, all they see all their lives is violence. Violence. And this violence end up destroying their lives. They grow up having so much pain, so much resentment. The same children they try to protect grow up even worse than their parents. Look at you and your mentality, for instance, and how you have ended up destroying the life of that innocent girl.
2: You mean my mother took all that pain for me?
5: Yes, for you, Andy.
2: Oh,
5: yes.
2: How can someone go through such horror for another? How? Why?
5: What about John and the way you treated her?
4: Can I use the restroom?
5: Sure.

0: Do you need a break? We can actually continue tomorrow.
1: Oh no, the day is still young. We can continue.
0: You want to continue?
1: Yes, sir.
0: So?
2: Spoken out loud, Juan. That was rape. I mean, why are you looking for trouble by staying with this guy?
3: Do you want to end up dead? Is that what you want?
4: He wasn't like this, and you know it.
3: He has always been like this, okay? Money and all that is the cover.
4: Ego. All men have their issues. Yes. No one is perfect, okay? Like I said, he wasn't like this before. So I know he will change. Mm-hmm. All he needs is a job. And I'm looking out for him.
3: Let me even ask you something. Are you aware that your marriage is the reason I am not moving forward with Fred? Yes. I mean, look at how Andy have changed overnight and become a beast. I just pray you open your eyes to see things the way I see them. First, he was complaining that you're trying to be the man of the house. And now he's comfortably sitting at home, doing nothing. All he does is to eat, wear fine clothes, from fine boy. Eh? He's not even trying to make a move to get a work to retain his status as a man of the house. I don't understand.
4: Babe, he tried. Oh yes, he tried, but he just couldn't, okay? See, his reputation has been soiled. Oh yes, it takes only the grace of God for him to get a job.
3: Ezoko, then let him start a business. Uh-huh. Assassins have businesses and they have customers as well.
4: Really?
3: Really? Yes, really.
4: Well, I have a meeting with a friend. Yes, I was asked to come with Andy's CV. I just pray something comes out of it.
3: Like, seriously, you are not job hunting for Andy. I mean, why are you stressing yourself as if it's going to appreciate?

0: Tell the father that you're looking for a job for him. I beg, just go to the kitchen and get me something.
1: I can only try, okay? I'll try. He will change, okay? I am positive about that.
0: I know. So I know he will change.
1: He will.
0: Like I said, go to the kitchen, get me something. I am starving.
1: You're not a stranger, okay? Hold me for something to eat.
0: Am I not your guest?
1: So this is it.
2: Okay. But which woman look for a job for her husband? He should be doing this for himself.
1: It doesn't matter. Anyone can look for a job for anyone. It all depends on who has the connection.
2: Anyway, you're right. But as I promised, I'll do something about it.
1: Oh, thank you so much.
2: I'll try.
3: Okay. So this is true.
1: Baby, meet the...
2: Go! Do men behave like this? No. This is a toxic relationship. I pray she walk out of this marriage before she dies. Nonsense.
3: What is wrong with you? So because I don't have a job, you want to start cheating on me? Are you mad? Is something wrong with you? Eh?
1: No. Andy, you need to calm down. I can explain.
3: What do you want to explain? That I'm a useless man now, and I can no longer provide for you, so you have to sell your body to other men? Is that what you want to explain? What is wrong with you? Eh?
4: That was bad. You could have killed her, you know.
5: I know. And I felt bad. Just that I couldn't show it. I was just scared that what Fred said about the possibility of her leaving me would come to pass, and I can't imagine my life without her. I can't imagine her leaving me.
4: Why? After you have given her all the reasons in this whole world to leave you, why were you scared of her leaving you?
5: I know I have done a lot of wrong things to her, but I still love her.
4: Yeah. Of course, you have a good way of showing that.
5: Are you judging me now?
4: No. I'm just opening your eyes to some of the details you must have overlooked.
3: What? What is this rubbish? You want to be on top? Eh?
1: Andy, what has come over you?
3: What has come over me?
1: You never used to care who is on top and who is under. What has changed?
3: Everything has changed. You have changed, situation have changed, and I have decided to change with it. What kind of rubbish is this? You can never be on top.
1: What are you talking about?
3: What am I talking about? What am I talking about? Is that what you're asking me? So because you now pay the bills in this house, the small bills in this house, you now think you can be a man of this house and also be the man in the bedroom. What is that?
1: Andy, even in sex, you now compete.
3: What did you just say? No, what did you just say? So you and I has grown to a level that we are now equal. So we are now competing. Oh dear. John, you have insulted me. And I will never forget nor forgive you for this insult.
1: But I've not insulted you.
3: Oh, you're expecting me to wait for you to tell me that I'm a fool before you now know that I understand your message. Don't worry. I understand your message. It is loud and clear. You see, sex? Except my name is not Andy. You will beg. Let us bet it. You will beg me in this house. Since you want to be on top, just because you are paying small bills, you now feel like you are the man of this house.
1: Are you leaving?
3: No, I'm staying.
1: So, God, what has come over this man?

0: Wow. Okay. Okay, so she now deals on dollars. I'm impressed.
1: I'm impressed, really?
0: Whoa. Why are you looking at me like that? I was always used to changing my wardrobe after every 6 months. But since I returned, I have never done it even for once. It was becoming a thing of shame for my friends to see me repeat same clothes 3 times. I wasn't used to that. I was used to, you know, bubbling, living large, and enjoying my life to the fullest. Oh, that barely happened since I returned.
1: Yes, but Joan always tries to meet up with all your needs.
0: Oh, well, she try. And there's a kind of life I was living that she was trying to provide for me, but she couldn't. So seeing that money was like a breath of fresh air.
1: And you don't think you are pushing it so hard? Do you even know what that money is for? Oh. If she hid it from you, then there must be a reason.
0: Oh, well, I... That time I felt since she was the man in the relationship, she should be able to handle it. After all, she's always handled it.
2: So finally, I will be having a mini me. Oh my God, thank you, Jesus. Thank you. I know this will change everything. I know. God, I will soon be a mother. Oh God, I'm so excited.
0: Babe, I went shopping. And I did a lot and lots of shopping.
2: Shopping?
0: Yes. And I did lots of shopping. I want to shock my friends. By the time we see next, they will know that the real Andy is back.
2: Where did you get the money? Because with what I'm seeing here, these things are worth over 700,000 Naira.
0: If you know, you know. And my baby, you know exactly what's up. You see, this is crested with gold, and I've been dying and looking for this particular. I had to plead with them just to get one of it, and I got it. Put it right back.
2: Where did you get the money?
0: I found it in the wardrobe. So I just said, okay, guy, why don't give yourself a treat? And when next you see your husband, I'm done putting on this. When next you see me, you will be proud to tell anyone who cares to listen that you are blessed with a good man. Are you okay? Baby.
2: Andy, what have you done? Andy, you are such an ungrateful man. I thought I married a man. I never knew I got married to a beast. I have had it up to here. I am not doing this anymore.
0: What have I done now? Why are you shouting?
2: You are asking me. You are asking me this stupid question. You squandered the 700,000 naira my boss gave me to deposit for him on the bank on Monday morning. Andy, you are such an ingrate, and I hate you. I am not doing this anymore. I have had it up to here, Andy.
3: So it's because of ordinary 748,000 you want to talk to me anyhow. Don't try.
2: Is that what you have to say, Andy? You are stupid for saying that. Oh yes, for 2 whole years, I have taken care of your stupid expenses. I owe a lot of people, my friends, everybody. Why? Because of love? I am doing this no more, Andy. I am not doing this again. I'm going.
3: Something is on his ear. You dare?
2: Yeah. Yeah. Yeah. Yeah. Leave me!

0: I'm doctor. Is she going to be all right?
1: Is my baby all right?
2: Child and mother, they are fine. But I must confess, it was a very narrow escape. You have to guard this pregnancy jealously, else you will lose it.
1: Thank God, I and my baby, we are fine. I will do anything to make sure nothing goes wrong.
2: You need less stress and you need a lot of rest. Hopefully by tomorrow, you'll be discharged.
0: Doctor, do not worry. I am going to make sure she gets enough of it, okay? Thank you so much, Doctor.
2: So I'll take my leave now.
0: Thank you, Doctor. Joanne, do I need to reiterate any of these points to you, or you have them to replay from the past discussion? Do I?
1: No. I will do anything to protect my child.
0: Good.
3: And yes, I lied. So what? I don't have a job, so what?
4: That woman has been paying your bills for over 2 years. She's been literally feeding you, and yet you raise your hand and beat her? What kind of a monster are you? Huh? That woman has been nothing but a blessing to you. And yet you treat her like trash. Look, 2 years is not 2 months.
3: This is my house, and this is my family. I'll run it however I want. And for a change, let the woman stress and let the man flex. What is it?
4: I honestly do pray, I hope, that she opens her eyes early enough to leave you.
3: Contrary to what you wish, she came from a strong family background that have a Christian value. So she would never leave. She would not want to put her family name to shame by leaving her matrimonial home. No.
4: You may be right. Yes, you may be right. But she is first a human being before being a Christian. Don't forget that.
5: So do you mean that she couldn't leave you because she was a Christian?
3: Oh, well, Christians does not preach divorce. Instead, there is the option of the women praying for their husbands and hoping that things will change.
5: And?
3: Well, some get lucky and their prayers are answered. And for some, not so lucky, they pray all their lives, hoping that things will change while enduring the pain and horror of abusive marriage. And for some, not so lucky, they die in the process.
5: Do you see anything wrong with that?
3: Everything is wrong with that, but we are more Christian than Christ. We did not brainwash the women. Some religious leaders did. And we're just here for the benefit.
5: So who do we blame this on? The family, the leaders, the religious leaders, or individuals?
3: Oh, well, that is left for you to decide. Can I continue?
5: At least give me your opinion.
3: Oh, well, every woman reserves the right to be happy. And if you demand for happiness,

0: if you want better, you demand for it. And if you can't get it there, you move. You're not a tree. Your happiness is your responsibility. It is a choice.
1: Does it mean that you as an individual do not see the need to treat your fellow human being better?
0: Oh, well, the nature of man is tricky. Life is like a business. We go where we make profit. You know, I don't see anyone who wants to live where they are being celebrated to where they are being tolerated.
1: Go on.
0: And what are you doing?
2: What I should have done a long time ago.
0: You are attempting the impossible.
2: You think so?
0: I don't think I know. You think your parents will accept you? You think they will just let you stroll into their house? You think that it is easy for them to watch you drag their name in the mud? Do you know what it means for people to say of you that your marriage ended, you couldn't keep your marriage? Do you want to be shamed by the society?
2: Let me worry about that.
0: If you leave this house, do not come back, because there will be no space again for you here.
2: I will remember that.

0: She can't do without me. No, she loves me so much. She'll come back. No, she'll come back. She will.
1: Toxic. That is what I call this relationship. It's fine to take care of a man who doesn't have for the sake of love. But do not lose yourself in it. Do not waste your time with a man who doesn't know your worth. I woke up late, but at least I did wake up. If not for anything, for the sake of my child. He or she cannot be brought up in this kind of hostile environment.

0: She's pregnant? John is carrying my baby? God, what have I done?
1: Remorse? Was that for real?
2: Yes. Believe it or not, I love my wife.
1: Then why the smile?
2: You said, Dr. Charles,
0: that my mother stayed because of me.
2: You see, Jean.

0: is a lover and a mother. So you see that child? That child will be the reason she will return back to me. She would not want to raise that child alone, not because she can't, but constantly her conscience will keep pricking her that she's treating the innocent child wrongly.
1: The way you are thinking is the reason why the society is the way it is now. But things are changing, and you must understand that.
0: Regardless, I love my wife.
1: You can't love a woman and treat her badly and then expect her to stay. See, love begets love, you know.
0: I guess it's too late for this sermon.
1: So?
2: This is not good. It's not. You really should go and look for your own wife. Go.
3: Where? It's been 3 days now since she left the house without a trace. Oh? Did Ego have any idea?
4: Andy, she is your wife. And if I know her very well, she definitely will return. Yes, she's just acting up.
2: You are the reason why there are more broken homes today. Yes, I said what I said.
4: How? No, tell me how. She left her matrimonial home. Okay, she's expecting maybe another man will come and marry her.
2: Of course not. This is a woman who's trying to save herself and remain sane from some toxic marriage.
3: Well, if you have any idea where she is, just tell me and stop all this criticism. It doesn't make any sense.
4: Talking about toxic.
5: Joe, you are crying. If you had listened to me, this wouldn't have happened. I know I told you about this. Okay, so tell me, what are you going to do now? What's the plan?
6: I'm leaving the country. My boss asked me to supervise our new company abroad. I refused because I knew Andy wouldn't let it. But now I need to leave. I need to take care of my mental health. I need to leave.
5: Andy? Abandoning your marriage?
6: What is even wrong with you, girl? What is the matter? Where do you stand? This minute you are against me being with Andy, and the next minute you're getting angry because I left him. What's your problem?
5: Hey, girlfriend, calm down. Okay, it doesn't get you shouting. Just calm down. Listen, girlfriend, you should know I am not a preacher of devils, but I just want you to be happy and safe. Listen, you don't have to be confused because right now I don't even know the right thing to do. I can't even think well.
6: Right about now, what matters most to me now is the peace of mind of my child. And if Andy cannot ensure that, I will take care of my baby alone.
5: Men are something else. Andy just changed overnight.
6: You know, you were right. I don't think he changed. No, he did not change. It has always been in him, but you know, his work and all has suppressed it.
5: And the loss of job and imprisonment brought them out, I guess.
6: That's my theory.
5: I just hope this whole thing ends well, so you will find the peace and happiness you deserve, my friend. Okay, now, since you have a good plan, you just have to stop crying, okay? At least for the baby.
6: Stop. I am broken.
5: I know, come here.

hungry and broke. How will I survive without you? Please come back. Come back and take care of me. Please.

0: come.
1: Just put it there. What is this that I'm hearing? What were you actually telling me on phone? And you want to leave your husband? Are you mad? Did I leave your father?
0: Mother, can you at least listen
1: to me? There is nothing to listen to. You are not leaving Andy, and that is it.
0: Even when I'm in an abusive marriage? A marriage where all I do is cry?
1: Yes, that is what you signed for. It is for better, for worse. What do you think people are going to say? That my own daughter cannot stay married or stay with a man? Is that what he wants? So I should be given a back seat in the church?
0: Is that all that matters to you? Does my happiness not matter?
1: You are not the only woman that have been abused. 80% of women today face abuse. Still, they don't run away from the marriages. They face it till death. And that is what marriage is all about.
0: No, mother. Marriage is about companionship. You don't go into a marriage expecting to be constantly hurt or maltreated. Even till death, I will not accept that theory.
1: So, what do you want? To be laughed at?
0: If that is what it will take for me to get my life back, then I don't care. I don't care about what the society or religion will say. That same society will be the one to laugh at me if I don't leave the marriage and anything goes wrong. My life is important to me, mother. I need to stay alive for my child.
1: A child raised without the father does not amount to anything.
0: Mother, you raised me all alone ever since dad died, since I was just 10. Did I not amount to anything? Mother, I do not care about what the society or religion says, because they will not be with me to receive the ill-treatment and beating.
1: Do you think you can find another husband?
0: You stayed without dad all these years. I can manage too. I am not going back to Andy and that some period.
1: Do you know you can be disowned for this?
0: I don't care, mother. This is the reason most women remain in an abusive marriage, because they are scared of being disowned and laughed at. All that matters to me is my life. I will stay alive and take care of my child.

0: Thank you. Thank you so much for coming. Thank you.
1: Andy, just go straight to the point. I am tired of you bothering my line, okay? So what do you want?
0: Please, Joanne. Where is she? Help me talk to her. I miss her. I can't do without her. But this house is just so empty without her. There's no food in the house, even. I'm starving as it is right now.
1: Oh, really? Do you know I am confused right now? Are you actually looking for Joanne or you're looking for food?
0: Of course I'm looking for Joanne.
1: Because you know that finding Joanne means finding food, isn't it? It's the truth.
0: Stop putting words in my mouth. That's not what I said.
1: But you know I like putting things the way I see and perceive them. Listen, Andy, you are not repentant at all. You are not.

0: would you say that?
1: Anyways, Joanne is gone.
0: What do you mean Joanne is gone? Are you joking or something?
1: Joanne has left the country. She has left you. She is done. Okay, so you have to accept the things the way they are.
0: That's not true. Joanne only left this house. She didn't leave the country.
1: She equally left your house. She equally left the country. Yes, she has to think about the child in her stomach. Because that child right now is the most important thing to think about, not you. So whatever feeling she has for you, she has to wave it aside. Okay? Listen, Andy, you have a good woman. She threw away all your bad characters and still stand with you. But what did you do? You never valued it. So why are you now crying over it?
0: I know what you're trying to do. You're trying to hurt me, right? But guess what? I'm already hurting. I'm already suffering. That's what... Can't you see?
1: You are frustrated right now. You have not seen it yet. Hey, Oga, let me tell you something. When you see torment, no be me go tell you say na real torment be this. Oh yes, I am not going to be the one to tell you that you're inside torment itself. Okay? You never see anything yet. You're looking for Joanne. Come and carry Joanne. Nonsense.

0: Andy. Jesus. Andy.
1: Looking at everything that has happened, you need to seek help. I mean, how did it even get to this part of you committing suicide?
2: My life is a mess. There is nothing to live for.
1: Even if you think you have failed, or there is nothing to live for, like you said, you have absolutely no right to take your own life. You don't.
2: Do you have any idea how I feel? Do you have any idea what I'm going through? I know. John is just everything to me. She was like a lifeline to me. I know I didn't do right by her. I know I treated her badly. I still love her. She's my everything. I want her back. And now that she's gone, I feel like a complete failure. And you're here talking about seeking help.

0: Regardless, Andy, you need to talk to someone. You need to seek help, okay? You've been through a lot. You've gone so far for you to want to start all over again. You need to talk to a psychologist, to someone. I mean, committing suicide is not even an option that I consider to someone I call friend. There is so much to live for.
1: I do not want to see anyone. I do not want anyone coming to tell me how to live my life.
0: Do you still want us to remain friends? Because I can take a walk right now.
1: Meaning?
0: Meaning, if you want to remain friends with me, then you have to be willing to talk to someone, to seek help, talk to some psychologist or something. I need to be sure of your mental health at all times.
1: If you want me to be fine, then bring back my wife.
0: If you want to see your wife, if you want to be reunited with your family again, then you need to seek help. You need to start living right. You need to start being responsible for everything. Then we can have that conversation on how you can meet John. Yes.

0: Hey man, I didn't hear you coming.
1: I'm not a town crier. I must not always announce my arrival.
2: Whatever, man.
1: Okay, so I was able to book an appointment for you with a psychologist. He goes by the name Mr. Charles. He's a very good one. He will help you.
2: That is not necessary.
1: Do you still want to see your wife and child?
2: More than anything else in the world.
1: Then you need to keep your slate clean.
2: Trying to prepare some noodles for you. You want some?
3: Suicide? Why? There should be no need for suicide. What does not kill you makes you stronger.
2: I want my wife and kid back.
3: Then we must work on your temper, your ability to get a job. You need to redirect your thinking. See, as long as you are on this therapy, your chances of getting better are high, 100%. But the question is, are you willing to go the extra mile to get a better life?
2: Yes. Let's do this.
3: Good.
2: Will I get my wife and kid back?
3: Well, it's your wife's decision to make. But your chances are better if you work on yourself.
2: All right. Let's do this.
3: Good. You are rather early today, son.
2: Yes, when a man tends to mend his ways and solve his problems, he will give himself no sleep until he achieves his aim.
3: Happy to hear you set a goal for yourself. Okay, come with me.
4: Let go of your pain. Let go of your heartaches. Unlearn the things that you learned in your youth. Let go of everything you used that is negative that you used to know from your youth. Breathe in. Breathe out. Inhale peace. Inhale calmness. Imagine yourself by the beach. I want you to feel the wind blowing around you. Embrace.

0: You know, I've been wondering, how's the therapy session going?
1: a waste of time, I guess.
2: Actually, no. Funny enough, I feel better since I started this session. A lot of things have meaning. Life makes more meaning right now. And I think that it has helped me to refocus, to understand what is important. I sleep better now. My energy is refreshed. I feel different and calmer.
1: I don't understand. Is this what you've been programmed to tell your friends or maybe people around you?
0: Can you please stop discouraging him? This man here, he's trying to make better. He's trying to make something out of his life. And what he needs right now is us more than ever.
1: He doesn't need any therapy session. All he needs is us. We need to advise him. We need to be with him.
2: I want my family back. I'm going to be better for them. I'm going to be better for myself. I'm not going to stop the sessions. I'm going to continue.
1: Are you for real or you're joking?
2: I am for real. Thanks, man.
0: Anytime.

Yes. Good evening, sir. Yes, sir. I'm so sorry, sir, for calling this late. I was... No. I've taken a screen grab of that, sent everything. I would call them tomorrow morning like you instructed, but I wanted you to know that I am done.

0: So, tell me, how did your job hunt go?
1: It's tiring. Nobody wants to hire an ex-convict.
0: Are you giving up?
1: No. No, I will keep trying.
0: Good, good. Well, a friend of mine is willing to give you a job. I explained your situation to him and he's willing to give you a job, but he's not sure if you will be accepting the salary.
1: Okay, so how much is he paying and what kind of job is that?
0: 200,000 a month, and you'll be head of a distribution unit.
1: Distribution? What are we distributing?
0: Yes, he is a drink manufacturing company. And he said...
1: I'll take the job. I will take it.
0: You mean it?
1: Yes, at least this is a decent paying job. I will take it. I'll take it. Thank you so much, sir.
0: Okay.
1: Thank you.
0: You're welcome.
1: Thank you.
0: I'll get back to you.
2: Nice to have you back, babe.
3: Thank you, my darling.
4: So like I told you about your husband, if I hadn't seen him myself, I wouldn't have believed that he has changed, okay? I am seeing a different person entirely, so calm and focused. Listen, Andy is now a new person. He is.
3: So I just returned, and you think Andy's state is important to me?
5: Joan, come on. I know I was the one who asked you to leave him. And I'm also here to ask you to give that marriage one final chance for it to work. The Andy that I see today is definitely someone I can show tea for.
4: Dear friend, I know you still love him. And you want a better life for you and your child. Andy is going to give you that life you always wanted of.
3: Am I supposed to just sit here, listen to you, and return back to him?
5: That will be asking for too much.
1: I am sorry, babe. I know that I have treated you terribly and I almost hurt our baby, but please forgive me.
3: So you both brought me here to listen to this man? Gosh, I am disappointed!
6: Babe, listen, babe. Listen!
5: Babe.
4: Girlfriend, are you that angry with me? Do I look like someone who wants to hurt you? You're my best friend.
3: Why would you bring Andy to meet me without informing me first?
4: I did that because I know what your response is going to be. You left Andy because of your child. Now, would you not want to go back to him now that he has changed? You have always wanted a whole family. And now that the family beckons on you, don't you want to embrace it? Don't you?
3: Once a woman bitter is always a woman bitter.
4: Yes, I know. But not when he seeks for help. Angie, your husband, has gone through a series of psychological evaluation. And he has changed.
3: Huh?
4: And he wants his family back. Don't you want to make an effort? Don't you?
3: It took me a whole lot of guts to walk away.
4: I know. And I also know that you have a lot of guts to return. Just try. Listen, I know how you feel. Trust me. Andy wants you back. Please. Come on, come on. Let me drop you. Come. Come on. Come over.

0: up.
1: John. John, please. John, please.
2: What do you want? Why are you stalking me?
1: I'm sorry. Okay, I know that I have done so many wrongs to you, but please, I want you back. I want you and our baby back. Please, look at me. I'm trying to be a better man, and it's all because of you. I am trying to make sure that I am the husband you want me to be. I know that I do not deserve a second chance with you, but please, please, for the sake of what we shared, please.
2: Are you done? Are you done? So am I supposed to believe you? Do you have any idea what you put me through? I almost lost this precious gift in my womb, all in the name of marriage. And you stand there and expect me to just believe and forgive?
1: Babe, the thing is that I'm sorry. Please, I want you back. Please. Babe.
3: Listen, if you do not believe what we have been telling you, then you have to go and confirm from the psychologist. I know he will be the one to certify you that Andy is now a changed person. Yes.
2: Babe, I'm so scared.
3: You don't have to be scared. I know that what you want is also what we all want. But besides, you need to give your child a suitable family.
2: Yes.
3: And I know that is what you have always been wanting. I promise. Please. Yes. Please.
4: Mental health is what people tend to ignore. But in our society today, you see that many people have that problem. You see, raising one's hand against another and using the wrong choice of word, all of them have their background in mental health. It doesn't just start. It is inherent. And when you trace it, you find out why people behave the way they do.
2: I came here after a long, hard thinking. I am one who was raised to believe in marriage and its sanctity. I love

0: Andy, and that might never change. I need to be sure that he has gained his mental health to become a husband and a father, which is why I have come here today, because I believe that only you can tell me the truth.
1: He told me everything, and I know firsthand all that you went through. But I'm telling you that the man that is after you is a changed man. And with your help, he will remain a changed man.
0: If I'm to be your daughter, what would you advise I do?
1: If you are my daughter, I will advise you to give it one last shot. This is from a father to a daughter.

You have been restless as I am, my darling. What do you want? Do you want us to go to Daddy? Tell me. Just give me a sign and I will do anything you want. Okay? Even if it means taking the last risk, I'll do it for you. Give me a sign.

0: Your call, it was rather urgent. Is there any... I'm sorry.
1: Get up, do not kneel before me. I am not God.
0: Please,
1: get up.
0: Please, just let me be here for now.
1: Just get up. Get up. I just want to be sure that I'm doing the right thing.
0: I bet you in my life I will not disappoint you again.
1: She will continue with the sessions, right?
0: Yes, of course. I'll continue with my sessions with Dr. Charles to better myself and my mental health.
1: Okay. We will go with you, but on one condition. If anything goes wrong again, we will be done for life.
0: No, nothing. Nothing will ever go wrong again. It will never happen again. Thank you. Baby, please forgive Daddy. I'm so sorry.
1: And baby has forgiven you. We're forgiving.
2: My daughter,
3: I made you a promise, and I will not fail you. You are on the right track. And this home must be saved. Go on.
1: I miss you too.

0: したんだ。How are you?
1: Baby is fine.
0: I'm not talking about this baby. I'm talking about this baby.
1: I'm fine. I just want to sleep some more.
0: No, you can sleep more. Look. Here.
1: Oh my god.
0: Okay, so.
1: Thank you.
0: You're welcome. And let me get this for you.

0: bee?
1: I want to say thank you. Thank you for everything that you have done. Thank you for not giving up on me. I wonder what my life would have been like if you were not in it.
0: And you are my pride. And thank you for becoming a better person for I and our baby.
1: For you.
0: And we are so happy to be home.
1: And I'm happy to have you home. I love you.
0: I love you more.
1: Okay, here you go. We have antenatal to go and you need your strength refreshed.
0: You're right.
1: Easy.
0: It's hot.
1: Exactly how you like it. Okay, let me hold this, Your Majesty. You can eat. Should I feed you?
0: Because you owe.
1: You want it?

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Tonight, Antigua 2 table resolution in Parliament on the issue of third-party nationals. The Bahamas, Barbados, the Dominican Republic, and Suriname are among 74 countries and territories whose citizens can now travel to Japan without a visa. Cuba denounces the latest round of sanctions imposed on Havana as the United States' way of trying to stifle and strangle the country's economy. And in sports, West Indies lose second one-day international to New Zealand. A production of the Carib Update News Service, this is Primetime Caribbean. And all the details of the major stories from across the Caribbean and beyond coming right up. I am Tahira Burke.

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1: Big tonight. The Antigua and Barbuda government says it will table a resolution in Parliament on Tuesday outlining the principles that would govern any further agreement to accept third country nationals removed from the United States. The government stressed that no binding agreement has been signed and said the resolution is intended to ensure that any negotiations are guided by the country's sovereignty, security, legal framework, administrative capacity, and financial interests. Prime Minister Gaston Brown said Antigua and Barbuda will become the first country to publicly disclose both the U.S. proposal and the government's response, describing the move as a commitment to transparency and parliamentary oversight. The proposed framework makes clear that Antigua and Barbuda will not accept any automatic or open-ended transfer program. Instead, every case would require government approval, including a review of criminal records, and no transfers would take place until all legal, financial, operational, and security arrangements are agreed in writing. Dominica's minority opposition party, the Dominica Freedom Party, DFP, is urging the government to address reported European Union calls for citizenship by investment countries to phase out their programs, warning the issue could have serious economic consequences. In a statement on Sunday, the DFP said it became aware of the EU's position through recent comments by Antigua and Barbuda's Prime Minister Gaston Brown. The party

0: criticized the Dominican government for remaining silent, claiming the loss of visa-free access to the European Union could threaten the long-term viability of regional CBI programs. The opposition said that reduced CBI revenues could affect public sector salaries, social programs, healthcare, infrastructure, and major capital projects, including the proposed international airport. Describing the situation as the result of poor governance, the DFP said it would present alternative proposals in the coming months and called for greater transparency, accountability, and economic diversification. The Bahamas, Barbados, the Dominican Republic, and Suriname are among 74 countries and territories whose citizens can now travel to Japan without a visa under a reciprocal entry arrangement. Announced by Japan's Ministry of Foreign Affairs, the visa waiver is aimed at boosting tourism, business, and personal travel by eliminating the need for pre-departure visa applications. Nationals of most eligible countries, including the four Caribbean states, can stay in Japan for up to 90 days, provided they hold an ICAO-compliant electronic passport or a machine-readable passport. The expanded visa-free list also includes countries such as the United Kingdom, Canada, and Australia. However, coverage remains limited in Africa, with only Lesotho, Mauritius, and Tunisia currently eligible under the arrangement. Cuba has denounced the latest round of sanctions imposed on Havana as the United States' way of trying to stifle and strangle the country's economy. The United States Department of the Treasury on Monday sanctioned Cuba's Ministry of Tourism and other entities amid growing tensions between Havana and Washington, D.C. The U.S. imposed sanctions covers two state-owned companies as well as Jimar and Jicomex. The agencies said it is giving companies and financial institutions that do business with the state-owned companies until August 12 to wind down existing contracts without facing sanctions. 6 months into the U.S.-imposed oil blockade, many of Havana's cramped tenement complexes suffer electricity shortages as Cuba's aging infrastructure strains to provide power with less fuel. Here is a look at how some residents weathered what has become their daily reality.
1: Frank Alfonso is heading up to the roof of his building to sleep. It's where the Havana resident spends most nights in a bid to escape the suffocating heat during the city's increasingly frequent blackouts.
2: The situation we're going through is stressful for everyone, you know. And especially for me, at least in this hallway I've been lucky enough to have, even if it's just the rooftop of the hallway.
1: Power outages have become a way of life in Havana. 6 months after the U.S. imposed an oil blockade on Cuba, the island's already obsolete power system is crippled. Its aging infrastructure has been deteriorating for years, with the national electrical grid now collapsing repeatedly as it strains to provide power with less and less fuel. Friday saw the fourth such collapse just this year. Reuters visited one of Havana's solares, decades-old tenements subdivided into tiny living quarters, to see how residents live with routine electricity shortages. Alfonso's neighbor, Thalia Castillo, was left to nurse her three-month-old infant with only a small rechargeable fan to provide a cooling breeze. She says that it's common to have only a few hours of electricity per day, or sometimes only minutes. But unlike most neighbors, Castillo says her family enjoyed electricity for some hours, even after the grid collapsed, thanks to a power bank gifted by a relative.
3: We survived thanks to family members living abroad. My grandmother, who lives abroad, sent us that Echo Flow so we can keep our food, because sometimes we don't have enough since we have two kids. Our family helps us, but we can't live off the support from our relatives abroad.
1: Later on Saturday, even though the electricity was still out, some residents gathered around a television in the street. Resident Juan Pablo Plat had found a way to watch Argentina's World Cup quarterfinal against Switzerland with his neighbors.
4: I think we've been without power for almost 24 hours, and so I went over to a neighbor's house. Well, they have a generator. And I hooked up the TV and the other equipment. And then the kids from the neighborhood come over. And we just hung out there like a get-together.
0: The lights are back on across most of Cuba on Monday, but there is an uncertainty about

0: how long it will remain. The Caribbean island is again suffering from blackouts that are causing havoc for the country's nearly 10 million residents and the wider economy. Following the latest blackout, restoration reached 65% on Sunday. Cuba only produces 40% of the fuel it needs and is struggling to receive shipments due to U.S. restrictions. A Russian delivery of 730,000 barrels of oil in late March ran out at the end of April. More details in this report.
1: It's the fourth countrywide blackout in 6 months.
2: It's very distressing. For many people, sleeping is very difficult. The heat, the lack of a fan, lack of air conditioning. Willpower is the only thing that gets us through it.
1: The aging energy grid is struggling to operate under the weight of punishing US sanctions. In January, the US president threatened tariffs on any country that sells or provides fuel to the island nation, the effects of which have ripped through the economy, affecting everything from public transport and rubbish collection to the production of electricity and the functioning of health infrastructure. Previously, the tourism industry had been one of the few bright spots in Cuba's economy, but figures from the government show under 360,000 tourists visited the island this year, a decrease of 58% compared with the same time last year.
3: But this year, it's dropped off a lot. You don't see tourists anymore, very few.
1: In an effort to survive and perhaps lessen the US sanctions, lawmakers in June passed wide-ranging reforms that would allow privatization of large parts of the communist nation's economy.
0: The Eastern Caribbean Central Bank's Monetary Council has thrown its support behind ongoing efforts to establish a regional airline, saying poor air connectivity continues to hinder trade, tourism, and labor mobility across the Eastern Caribbean. In a communique issued after its recent 113th meeting in Dominica, the Council welcomed decision on the proposed OECS Air, describing improved regional connectivity as essential to long-term economic growth and competitiveness. The Council said stronger integration, better transport links, affordable energy, increased private investment, and coordinated policies will be key to boosting regional prosperity. The update comes as tourism remains robust, with visitor arrivals across the Eastern Caribbean Currency Union rising 9% to 2.5 million in the first quarter of 2026, while visitor spending increased 4% to 2.8 billion EC dollars. This is Primetime Caribbean. More news coming up after the break.
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0: Also big tonight, the death toll from the two earthquakes that struck Venezuela on June 24 has risen to 4,490. National Assembly President Jorge Rodriguez said on Sunday on his Telegram account. The official count of injured remains unchanged at 16,740, while 6,462 people have been rescued. The number of people left homeless stands at 17,907, according to the figures. Meanwhile, a teenager who was trapped for 17 hours under the rubble following Venezuela's twin earthquakes recounted the disaster.
5: 17-year-old Maria Alejandra Sanz was rehearsing a dance for her high school graduation when two earthquakes struck Venezuela on June 24th. She had gone upstairs to get water for a friend when her building in La Guaira began to shake. It started shaking really hard. I stood in the doorframe. It lasted 7 seconds or less, just a short time, and suddenly I was like this. The ceiling split in half near the window and I fell down and everything went dark. Sands miraculously survived, but was trapped in near darkness for 17 hours, where she drank her own urine to survive. Of her group of 10 friends, 4 died. It's so hard because it was so unexpected.

0: And we were just talking about how we wouldn't see each other anymore after graduation.
1: De que no nos íbamos a ver más después de la graduación.
0: We were talking about how Gonzalo looked like his dad, that when he got older, he'd have gray hair and all that.

0: least they didn't suffer too much.
1: Los quiero mucho. Y por lo menos sé que muchos no sufrieron.
0: More than a week after the quakes, rescue and recovery work was still underway in Caraballeda, where volunteers and heavy machinery were clearing rubble from destroyed buildings. Families said they were still trying to free loved ones trapped beneath the concrete, including the son of Angelica Mora. She said it had been 16 days and there hadn't been any help at all to get him out from there. What she wants the most is to get him out to give him rest. Venezuela's National Assembly President Jorge Rodriguez said Saturday the death toll had risen to more than 4,000, with nearly 17,000 injured and more than 6,000 people rescued. 17,000 people have been left homeless, and Rodriguez said acting president Delcy Rodriguez will begin allocating the first 200 homes to those affected next week. The government estimates 25,000 homes are needed.
2: Venezuelans continue working day in, day out in the rubble to recover their relatives' bodies almost 20 days after the earthquakes devastated the country. The United States Department of Homeland Security has signed a landmark memorandum of cooperation with CARICOM, Implementation Agency for Crime and Security Impacts, paving the way for the region's first multilateral biometric data sharing partnership with the U.S. DHS said the partnership will enable the automated exchange of biometric data to strengthen border security, immigration vetting, and investigations involving individuals who may pose security or immigration risk. The agreement also supports enhanced screening of applicants under Eastern Caribbean citizenship by investment programs. According to DHS, the information sharing framework addresses concerns outlined in a U.S. presidential proclamation regarding purchased citizenship while leaving existing visa restrictions unchanged. The U.S. State Department described the agreement as a significant step towards aligning Caribbean border security with U.S. immigration standards. Authorities in Suriname are searching for one person who remains missing after two fishing boats capsized in separate incidents off the country's coast over the weekend. Maritime officials said four people aboard the first vessel were rescued safely after it overturned. The second boat was carrying at least three people, with two rescued and one still missing. The first report was made by the father of one of the occupants, but authorities initially could not determine the vessel's exact location or the number of people on board. Search and rescue operations remain underway as police and maritime authorities investigate the circumstances surrounding both capsizing. Children and young adults traveling to or from the Cayman Islands without a parent or legal guardian will be required to carry an assisted traveler consent form from Monday under new border security measures. Customs and Border Control said the form will help officers verify travel arrangement and confirm parental or guardian consent before allowing entry. It applies to anyone under 18 traveling alone with an adult who is not a parent or legal guardian or in circumstances requiring additional consent. Officials said the measure is designed to strengthen child protection, combat human trafficking and exploitation, and improve border security. Home Affairs Minister Nicholas Da Costa described it as a key safeguard for vulnerable minors, while CBC said it would help facilitate legitimate travel while preventing the unlawful movement of children. This is Primetime Caribbean. Global News is coming up next.
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2: In global news, the U.S. has launched more strikes in Iran for a third major attack between July 12 and July 13 in the Middle East. It comes just hours after the U.S. launched some of its largest airstrikes against Iran since U.S. President Donald Trump declared the ceasefire over. Iran announced it had started its retaliatory response, targeting U.S. military bases in Jordan, Bahrain, and Kuwait. We have more in this report.
4: According to U.S. Central Command, Washington

0: Washington targeted small boats, air defense systems, coastal radar, as well as missile and drone sites. And on X, the department announced the end of the operation. This after Iran reported a wave of strikes on the island of Keshem earlier in the day. And CENTCOM reported yet another wave targeting 140 sites, including missile and drone facilities in the country, before that. Washington said those strikes were in retaliation for an Iranian attack on a Cyprus-flagged container ship transiting through the Strait of Hormuz. Iran answered with strikes against countries in the region that host U.S. military forces, with Kuwait reporting attacks on an oil platform and border posts, as well as one person injured. The fighting comes just days after U.S. President Donald Trump declared the ceasefire over, with both sides accusing the other of breaking the agreement. At the center of the fighting is control over the Strait of Hormuz, and it is unclear whether the vital waterway is open. Tehran says it's closed. Trump does not agree. And CENTCOM said more than 100 vessels passed through the strait in the past week.
1: It's open. We bombed the hell out of them last night. They're very, very evil and sick people.
0: Though Trump has also said that negotiations remain possible, the Iranian Foreign Ministry said that this latest move has rendered futile all the diplomatic efforts of the past few months.
2: A fire at a pub in Bangkok killed at least 27 people and injured dozens. A survivor said she escaped the blaze by seconds when she stepped out to smoke. Police are investigating possible negligence, including blocked emergency exits.
3: It was so rapid, we didn't think. Simply put, there was no way to get out at all. The people who managed to get out were already outside and they ran to the outer zone. The people who were inside couldn't get out because we didn't know where the fire exit was.
4: She said she saw an officer cover her friend's body with a white cloth, and that's when she says she completely lost it. Many bodies are identifiable, explained Tririt Tumahiwang, who serves under Thailand's Ministry of Justice.
5: In terms of the condition of the bodies, they died from smoke inhalation. The reason we saw so much smoke is that the inside was lined with foam, which may have contained various substances such as cyanide. This means that in cases where there's a lack of oxygen combined with toxic substances, it causes death very quickly. Therefore, as seen in the news footage, the bodies were not burned, so identification will not be difficult.
4: Body cam footage shows rescuers with flashlights searching the bar for survivors and victims, while many family members are still desperate for news of their loved ones. This 24-year-old survivor, an employee of the venue, described his frantic efforts to find his brother, running to the back door and then to the front.
6: So then I took a fire extinguisher with another staff and we tried to spray it towards the front entrance. I tried stepping forward to the fire, but I couldn't get near it. I heard people crying for help, and so I was even more determined to save my brother, but I couldn't get in. There was smoke, soot, and the heat. I couldn't get inside.
4: The blaze is one of Thailand's worst in recent history.
2: This is Primetime Caribbean. We'll take a break here. When we come back, we'll take a look at sports.
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1: Now for sports. Sports comes to you compliments the Grenada National Lotteries Authority. In sports, we begin with cricket. New Zealand defeated West Indies in their second one-day international of their current series on Monday. Left-arm spinner Jaden Lennox took 5 for 19 as West Indies collapsed from 63 for no loss to be all out for 138, and New Zealand went on to win the second one-day cricket international on Monday by 5 wickets. New Zealand faced a difficult chase on a sharply turning pitch and was 96 for 5 before Tom Latham made 37 in an unbroken partnership with Mark Bracewell to guide New Zealand to its target with 104 balls remaining. New Zealand's 400th win in one-day internationals leveled the five-match series at 1-1 after West Indies won the first match by 7 wickets. Lennox claimed his first 5-wicket total in his 7th one-day international after a belated international debut at 31, and his figures from 8 overs were the third best by a New Zealand spinner in ODIs. His set in motion, a collapse which saw the West Indies lose all 10 wickets for 65 runs after a solid opening stand between John Campbell and Akeem Ogist, who scored 43 and 18 respectively. Lennox shared with Mitchell Santner the key wickets of Casey Carty, who made 95, and Captain Shea Hope, who made an unbeaten 87 in a partnership of 131 runs in the first match on Saturday. Henry Nichols made 17 and Will Young made 28, and they gave New Zealand a brisk start, putting on 35 for the first wicket at almost 5 runs per over. In a double setback, New Zealand lost both Young and Mark Chapman for 0 in quick succession. Chapman was run out second ball, taking a chancy run from a push to cover only to be beaten by Vital Laws's quick and accurate throw. Nichols was out with the total 52 for 3 before Darrell Mitchell and Latham combined to put on 42 for the fourth wicket. Mitchell made 28 and seemed likely to be in at the close, but made a rash decision to charge a ball for Carey Pier and was stumped. Dean Foxcroft was bowled by Pier shortly afterwards, raising the pressure on New Zealand, but Latham and Bracewell held on until the end.
2: Two. This one fine and will run away, and that will be it. The 400th win in ODIs for the Black Caps.
1: Still in cricket, England slumped to a crushing 270-run defeat to India in the one-off women's test at Lord's, with the visitors wrapping up victory before lunch on the final day. Resuming on 130 for 6 and chasing an improbable 458, England were bowled out for 186 after overnight batter Amy Jones made 54 and Sophie Ecclestone fought to her maiden international half-century with 50. Off-spinner Sneha Rana starred with 4 for 42, while Dipti Sharma claimed key late wickets as India completed England's second heaviest defeat by runs in women's test cricket. That's a look at sports, and this is where we end another edition of Primetime Caribbean, a production of the Carib Update News Service, the Caribbean's newsroom. On behalf of all our producers and writers, I am Tahira Burke at the Carib Update News Service News Center. Thank you for viewing, and do enjoy the rest of your evening.
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0: Welcome to the Nevis Newscast for Monday, July 13th, 2026. I am Bronte Swanston Hendrickson. The Royal St. Christopher and Nevis Police Force is investigating the discovery and seizure of several firearms and a significant quantity of ammunition in Nevis. On July 9, 2026, at approximately 11:15 a.m., police responded to Cahoon Estate following the discovery of firearms and ammunition inside a 40-foot shipping container located outside a private residence. The container, which contained personal items belonging to the homeowner, had been shipped from Canada. A search of the container by officers of the Customs Enforcement Department in Nevis resulted in the discovery of 15 firearms, including rifles, pistols, and revolvers, along with an assortment of more than 1,500 rounds of ammunition of various calibers. The firearms and ammunition were immediately secured and handed over to the police force for forensic examination and further investigation. The Royal St. Christopher and Nevis Police Force is working closely with the Customs Enforcement Department and other relevant law enforcement partners to determine the circumstances surrounding the shipment. Four bills will be introduced and have their first readings when the Nevis Island Assembly convenes on Tuesday, July 14, 2026. According to the order paper circulated by Clerk of the Nevis Island Assembly, Myra Williams, Premier and Minister of Finance, the Honorable Mark Brantley, will seek leave to introduce and have read a first time the Companies Ordinance Amendment Bill 2026, Nevis Business Corporation Ordinance Amendment Bill 2026, Nevis Limited Liability Company Ordinance Amendment Bill 2026, and Nevis International Banking Amendment Bill 2026. The sitting will commence with the formal entry of President of the Nevis Island Assembly, the Honorable Michelle Slack Clark. This will be followed by prayers, a motion for the approval of the order paper as circulated, messages from the Deputy Governor General, announcements by the President, papers to be laid, statements by ministers, personal explanations, introduction of bills and first readings, and the subsequent adjournment. The Nevis Island Assembly sitting will be broadcast live from 10 a.m. on Nevis Television, NTV, Nevis Television Facebook page, and Nevis Newscast YouTube channel. Still to come.
1: So where we are right now is the validation session with the community. So we're going back to the communities just to present what we've completed so far.
0: The details after this break.

0: Welcome back. The Department of Physical Planning will host a series of public town hall validation sessions for the Nevis Road Naming Project and Village and Locality Boundaries Project. According to Director of the Department of Physical Planning, Raul Pemberton, the project officially began 2 years ago with consultations with community leaders.
1: This period of consultation lasted just about 3 months. We allowed the community members to propose names for their roads and roads within the surrounding communities. That information was relayed to us. We subsequently had it mapped, and within the department, we ratified the names. So where we are right now is the validation session with the community. So we're going back to the communities just to present what we've completed so far.
0: The first public town hall validation session will be held at 6 p.m. on Thursday, July 16th at the Pond Hill Community Center in St. John's Parish. Additional sessions will be held at 6 p.m. on August 20th at the St. Paul's Anglican Church Hall in St. Paul's Parish, and 6 p.m. on August 27th at the Franklin Brown Community Center in St. James Parish. Minister of Physical Planning, the Honorable Spencer Brand, spoke to the importance of the project.
2: I want to take this opportunity to thank the hardworking staff at our planning department who would have embarked on this very detailed exercise. I believe that they would have done a remarkable job in getting us to this point. This is a critically important project for the island of Nevis. It is important for our emergency services, our water department, our electricity department, our postal services. Gone are the days when we can tell someone go down the road by the big stone and the white house. Those days are long gone. We are embarking on an initiative where we feel that we can give precise location to anyone when it comes to finding a location on the island of Nevis. The cabinet of the Nevis Island Administration would have had a preview of this initiative, and they, of course, would have given their blessing and very anxious and eager to see this process completed. We are hoping that we can complete this exercise and have it launched before the end of 2026.
0: The Nevis Road Naming Project map and village and locality boundaries map can be accessed via the Nevis Island Administration's website, nia.gov.kn. Additional information can be obtained from the Department of Physical Planning in Charlestown or call 869-469-5521, extension 6302 or 6303, or send an email to nevplan@niagovkn.com. The Nevis Water Department advises that water service disconnection for customers with overdue balances will take place from Monday, July 20th to Tuesday, July 28th, 2026. Customers are urged to pay all outstanding balances by Friday, July 17th, 2026 to avoid disconnection. A reconnection fee of $150 applies to all disconnected accounts. Meter tampering will result in a fine of $1,800. Damaged meters will incur a replacement fee of $2,300. Water service will be restored within 24 hours of payment, except between 3 p.m. Friday and 8 a.m. Monday. For more information, contact the Nevis Water Department at 469-5979, visit neviswaterdepartment.com, or Nevis Water Department on Facebook. 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

0: 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And that's it for this edition of the NEVIS Newscast. On behalf of all of us here at the Department of Information, I am Bronte Swanston Hendrickson. Thank you for viewing.
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0: Life jackets are among the most basic and essential pieces of safety equipment you will have on board. They're designed to keep you afloat when you fall overboard, and many will even turn your face up if you're unconscious. But life jackets only work if you wear them, which is why it's best for you and your passengers always to wear life jackets whenever your boat departs from the dock.
1: Even if you're a good swimmer and are conscious after falling overboard, cold water can cause muscle cramping, currents can quickly carry you away, and hidden underwater hazards can cause unexpected injuries. But a life jacket will keep you afloat until you can be rescued.
2: If you or a passenger fall overboard without a life jacket, throwing one to the person overboard can still avert a tragedy.
3: That is, if the person knows how to put it on in the water, which is more difficult than you might expect. Practice in a pool or calm water until you master this skill.
0: Spread the life jacket open in the water with the inside facing up. Rotate it until the neck opening is closest to you. Extend your arms through the jacket's arm openings. Lift your arms up over your head and slide the jacket into place behind you. Adjust it to your back and upper body. Roll over onto your back and snugly fasten the life jacket. Stay calm throughout the procedure.
1: Finding out how hard it can be to put on a life jacket in the water reinforces the wisdom of wearing yours whenever you leave the dock. It will only work if you're wearing it. It's also very important to regularly check your boat's life jackets for excessive wear and reduced buoyancy, and to have the proper types and sizes to keep intended users afloat.
2: If you find yourself in a situation where you need to help someone else, you will be in a much better and safer position to do so if you are already wearing your own life jacket and don't have to worry about finding and donning it first before attending to the person in need.
3: It's not really a question of what kind or how many life jackets are available on your boat or how readily accessible they are. On the water, accidents happen too fast and for too many reasons to rely on quick access as the solution. By the time you or someone else realizes you need a life jacket, especially if you or your passengers are disoriented, injured, or unconscious, it will be too late.
0: Be ready for the unexpected. Even if you are a safe boater, you and your passengers may still become accident victims. While you may be properly operating your own boat,

0: You have no control over other boats around you, which is why you need to be prepared.
1: Being a good swimmer should not be counted on to save you. Having to swim successfully to safety puts you at unnecessary risk. Even if you're close to the shore, you may be hurt and unable to swim.
2: As a boat operator, setting an example for your passengers and especially children by wearing your own life jacket is among the best practices you can perform on board.
3: Life jackets save lives, and wearing yours can become a habit that will make the difference between life and death.

0: boating activity increased significantly during the pandemic, and with increased exposure, there is greater risk of accidents, injuries, and deaths.
1: Dealers report 15-year highs in boat sales and a dramatic increase in first-time boaters taking to the waterways.
2: With new boaters on the water, accidents are also increasing, often due to avoidable mistakes. Boating under the influence, failure to pay attention, improper lookouts, and excessive speed.
3: For experienced boaters, it's time to think more defensively at the helm, even if it means changing favorite habits until incident levels normalize. Take a lesson from defensive car drivers. Watch out for the other guy.
0: For new boaters, it's never too early to take similar steps to minimize your risks on the water.
1: 3 out of 4 fatal boating accident victims died from drowning, and most were not wearing life jackets.
2: At least 4 out of 5 deaths occurred on vessels whose operators had not received boating safety instruction.
3: So, how can you become a defensive boater? Priority one is to keep a safe distance from other boats.
0: Practice the rule of threes. Keep at least 3 boat lengths away from other vessels while underway.
1: If you're experienced, plot an out-of-the-way route that new boaters won't likely take. Untrained operators usually aren't comfortable far from their launch ramps or docks. Exploring new destinations can be a stimulating way to increase your own enjoyment of boating and reduce the stress of navigating in crowded waterways.
2: Cruise at times when newer boaters are less likely to be out on the water. New boaters tend to be most comfortable midday in ideal weather, and it can be worthwhile to improve your skills with specialized on-the-water training and additional precautions so that you're more comfortable at off-peak times.
3: Slow down, especially in high-traffic harbors where human-propelled watercraft can emerge suddenly from behind a pier and cut in front of your boat. Keep a distance from docks and be prepared to stop whenever you're turning a corner by slowing down even more.
0: Choose to take angles to the sun. Avoid heading directly into the sun so as not to miss seeing a smaller craft in the glare.
1: If you have passengers, assign a lookout on board. It's a great defensive boating strategy. But keep in mind that as boat operator, you are the one responsible for your vessel's safety.
2: Where possible, keep your boat behind other boats. Regardless of the experience of the boat operator in front of you, this will give you the ability to react to the other boat's changes in course and use your skills to reduce the risk of impact.
3: Make use of the full waterway. Instead of joining a cluster of powerboats in the center of the channel or running too close to the edge of the waterway where there are likely to be paddle craft, choose a course between the two where you will be safer from boat traffic.
0: Finally, advocate for boater education. Casually offer helpful tips to new boaters at the dock or launch ramp and suggest a safe boating course or on-the-water training session. Ask marinas and dealers in your area to host boating education seminars for new boaters.
1: Now for newbies, some easy-to-take additional tips and suggestions.
2: Never assume that other boat operators can see you. Avoid high-traffic areas whenever possible and proceed with caution when you must cross a channel or busy waterway.
3: Choose and wear a brightly colored life jacket and clothing that will make it easier for others to see you on the water.
0: Be aware of environmental factors like chop or waves, fog or glare that make your vessel more difficult.

0: to spot.
1: When meeting another watercraft head-on, take a moment for a 360-degree look around to ensure no other boats will be impacted. Then make a turn decisive enough to show your intentions to the right or starboard, so that you pass the other vessel on your left or port side.
2: When being overtaken from behind, hold your course straight so as not to surprise the passing boat.
3: When navigating in areas with restricted movement, give way to less maneuverable, larger vessels.
0: Learn how to tell if you're on a collision course by watching an approaching boat's movement relative to a fixed object on shore. If the other vessel doesn't move relative to the fixed point, you're on a collision course and should slow down and make a clear and obvious turn out of the path of the other boat to cross behind it. But once again, first, do a 360-degree scan to ensure you won't be turning into the path of yet another boat.
1: There's a lot more to learn to fully and safely enjoy your newfound pastime. 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Together, we can make the waterways safer for everyone.

0: your favorite entertainment and lifestyle program. And this week, we're coming to you from
1: Olaba.
0: All right, Eddie. Last week, we get a little nice overcast day. Today, the sun is back in full effect. What go on, bro?
2: Honestly, I'm not really too sure enough signs of times. As my granny would have said, Mark Ibis.
0: That's what Eddie said. So now, we're going to go to the Olaba streets. Zane, let's kick off the show right now. Let's go.
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0: He's toured with legends like Jimmy Cliff, Toots Hibbert, and JC Lodge. Grammy-nominated musician and singer Benji Myers sat down with us recently to talk about the music industry, his latest projects, and so much more. Listen up.
4: We make a lover's paradise.
5: Benji, what have you been working on lately?
6: Several things. We were able to release an EP album. The length of time, we describe it as an album. Track numbering would more be like a CD, because you know they change that up in the qualification process. So that came out 2021, Rootsy Rhapsody. And I think it's a very good album. People should still check it out. We have a video which I brought to share with you on pre-release. Unforgettable Dream. I did over also a song from the Bar Case, Unforgettable Dream. We have Master Griffiths on it. I have also done over Wildfire. It's a tribute to Dennis Brown and to John Oates. We had Mr. Michael Spice shared, also Tony Gold sharing in that song. So we turned it into a trio.
4: Really, really, really wanna be true.
6: Make It Up To You, which is a crossover, R&B, reggae, Eternal Love featuring Alicia. I'd Like To Have You featuring Joanna Marie. So it's a compilation of love songs. And featuring other artists too. So I get to feature my friends and share recordings with them on that project, Rootsy Rhapsody. That was released 2021. Now we're about to release my instrumental all-star jazz compilation. It's called the Jamaica Jazz Masters. It features musicians from all over the world. We have a saxophonist from Nigeria. We have a pianist from Trinidad. We have saxophonists from Canada, saxophonists from Jamaica, saxophonists from America.
5: When is this album coming out?
6: This is coming out in summer. We'll be doing some recordings also we already started the recordings, but doing more. We're doing a compilation, One Drop Reggae, taking the sound of the 80s and the 90s, coming back into the studio with analog instruments.
5: What's your thoughts about the current live music scene in Jamaica? Do you think we need more live shows to highlight and enhance the talents of musicians?
6: Yes. First, we have to have the product that requires live music to play it. If you're doing drum machine music, sequencing and loop, there's no need to bring a band to play that. So we are kind of shooting ourselves to two as well, because why not make music with the instruments? Let's bring back the strings and let's bring back the horns, and so we can bring out the full band. But now it's just one person in the studio looping. So when you come to play live, they're using stems, they're using the tracks from the studios. So we have to create, we have to go back and start to create music from that perspective so we can include those instrumentations when we come live. You know, so the music is struggling because people are looking at the commercial benefits of the music, are choosing the hard and tough road, which is to play the music and suffer the consequences. We know that road very well. You know, people say, you're not out there doing things. I said, because the things I'm doing don't fit out there. So you have to wait and market it and set it until the big circle is made. 360 is always there to come back. It's coming back, we don't doubt that. So people think them superstar status should exempt them from rehearsing. It doesn't work like that. I go to rehearsal, Jimmy Cliff, Toots, I go to rehearsal, they turn up, they don't just have the band rehearsing, they're there, you know? So we have to respect the, It's the fundamentals, you know, Kevin. They don't respect the fundamentals. And the elders, give respect to the elders, you know. Not because you're more popular in this moment. They did the job for you before you came along. So show respect, you know, and just be humble. It's a lot of hype, you know. So man have to just humble himself and everything safe.
0: Coming up after the break is our YPRE and our Magnum Top 10 chart. We're so forward.
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0: So for this week's YPRE Vox Pop, we're going to show the father them some love because it's Father's Day. So the question this week is, what do you appreciate the most about your father? Let's hear what the streets have to say right now. Let's go.
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2: How hardworking he was. He was a hardworking man. He tried.
3: I learned later on that he had a love for music and he wanted me to be part of it. But he wanted me to have a foundation before I got into the music because he knew the volatility of it. He knew it's not always work. So he put in to me, say, yo, get the work in first, get the main thing, we have earned some money, and then you go do whatever you want to do after that, just in case.
4: How he's supportive, always look out for me and make sure that I have everything that I need, and whatever I want to do in life, I must always tell him to put my best foot forward and just give it my all.
5: He's the person that keeps the family together, along with my mother, of course, but he's the provider. He has been a provider for me ever since I was little. Up until now, at my grown age, he calls me his biggest baby and I love him so much.
6: He's such a motivating person and he believes in me 125%.
7: I appreciate most about my dad for introducing me into the creative world of photography. You know, I learned my photography skills from him being a second shooter for a wedding photographer.
8: I've always looked up to my father. He's my role model. Of course, I didn't always have it like that. Well, he didn't always have it like that. Really, I'm his only child, so, you know, I'm his image, basically. So whoever he is as a person, whoever you see me as a person, that's the type of person my father is.
0: For me, it definitely has to be the discipline my dad has instilled in me right throughout the years, and that has molded me into the man I am today. Eddie, what you say?
9: Honestly, I'm really appreciative of my father still. He's always present and he tries his best, and really and truly, that's all I need.
0: That is it. What do you say? What do you love the most about your father? What do you appreciate the most? Let us know on all our social media platforms at Pretty Show on Instagram, Facebook, X, TikTok, and of course, the comment section on YouTube. And tune in next week for more YPRE.
1: YPRE was brought to you by Campari Red Passion.
0: Don't Have to Ask by Christopher Martin secured the number one spot last week on the Magnum Top 10 chart. Is it still holding down the fort? Let's find out right now. Magnum, champion of

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0: His name is Vaxxine, and his brand new album titled The Memoir is scheduled for release next month in July. And right now, we're there in place, Olaba, and where he's going to give us the exclusive about the project as well as his musical career. Vaxxine, you ready, bro?
1: Yes, man.
0: All right, we can start it. Let's go.
2: Climb and tackle him, from me tell you about me striker, no Rodrigo. Boy full of tough talk, through them got ego. Well,
0: Vaxxine, welcome to the show, my bro. How go on?
1: Yeah, man.
0: Give first things first, we have to thank you for welcoming us in your place. But let the people know which part we're there today.
1: All right, so today you know you're there in my hometown, you see me? Which part I grew up, school in, you see me? So that's how we're there right now, I get it right.
0: No, Olaba St. Catherine.
1: Olaba St. Catherine, school in.
0: What was the family dynamic like growing up? What was the household like?
1: Yeah, so I grew up with my father, you know. You see me? I grew up with my father and grew up with my brother and my sister.
0: Mm-hmm. While in your adolescent years, in your young, in your school days, what did you see yourself becoming?
1: So when me I go to school still, me always a priest say, yo, I priest say, yo, I'm going to be a soldier. Mm. You see, I'm going to want to be a soldier, but somewhere down the line, I fall in love with making music. I did always love music, but somewhere down the line, I fall in love with making music and the trajectory changes, you see me?
0: Yeah.
2: With me on the streets, I don't go turn no burden to a soul, I don't go meds at it. I try a thing and it failed, then try another method.
0: Between the last decade now, from when you just start to you're going to release your debut album, enough people would have just give up and say, you know what, this not work out for me, call it a day. What kept your fire burning? What kept you motivated for the last decade?
1: Well, I don't see where I grow. Because I never see my father quit. You see me? Mm. My father hardworking, man. I never see him quit. So that did just instill in me from my youth. I know say, if you take on a part, bro, don't quit. Yeah, so with the memoir now, me did want to share my life experiences, my memories, my personal story with my fans and fans there. Make him probably, you know, get over the years to come and think. So the memoir, they just sound fitting because, as you know, the memoir is a first-person perspective on, you know, memories and way. So I just feel like, say, yo, with the songs and with me, it's just a memoir, bro. Me couldn't, you see me? I saw it forward. You see me? Me just say, yo, what would I mean? What would I encapsulate all of this when me? I say, I want to make people see, and the memoir is perfect.
2: Don't choose a part of greed, some always complain. You know the future hard to see, but remember some man no start me G, so appreciate how far you reach.
3: 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An in-demand selector, he carefully crafts each set to keep the vibes moving. 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
4: 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Double the energy, double the vibe.
0: Narity.
5: Yeah.
0: Welcome to the program, boy.
5: Greetings.
0: How go on?
5: Yeah, man, it's a pleasure.
0: Long overdue.
5: It's, it's been a long time since we're pre-days.
0: That is it. First things first, my boss. Your stage name, you go by DJ Narity.
5: Yes.
0: But what the name of mommy and daddy give you?
5: Richard Rolando in a rarity.
0: Music.
5: Yes.
0: When did you develop your love or a passion for music? Was it during your years in high school, in university, afterwards?
5: You know, say, I've had a love for music from, well, from when I was literally a little boy. Mm-hmm. My father used to collect music. Music always was playing at the house. Even from in, we used to live in England, he used to collect records and had some big speaker boxes in the house, have house parties and things. I mean, music was always playing. Mm-hmm. So I always had an appreciation for it, but I didn't know about the business side of music until when I got into like high school and start hearing about, you know, sound systems and playing out. And
0: right.
5: I used to go to 1 and 2 look at Sweet 16 and I would see like Copper Shot and Renaissance and those guys and see, I realized that they make a living out of it. I didn't know about that part.
0: Mm-hmm.
5: So I said, wait, this something can go on here, so we can merge two things together. Sound
0: right.
5: good.
0: Right.
5: Yeah, so from as I look at you.

0: my pass. That's there, but if it feel bad, they better tell me.
1: Two-part question. What's your favorite genre of music to listen to versus playing for people?
2: Favorite genre of music to listen to? You know, so that's the R&B or souls and them kind of cool down, kind of little bit of jazz, them kind of something there. To play, boy, it depends, because the crowds are so diverse now that,
1: right.
2: And I have appreciation for all different types of music. So I would say, ultimate main one, I would have said, I guess

0: I would just say retro music.
1: Retro.
0: Yeah. Bam, tick, tick, nyam cassava, one down, yeah, shot, a bullet, bullet,
1: marsha, the banana, tacha, egg, where you want water. The modern music, do you think it's there isn't much substance in the music for to produce longevity? Whereas, for example, we hear a big tune 2025, but it's not necessarily a mix in a 2026. Mm. Versus one old school Carter, one old school Mavado, one old school Beanie, one old school Bounty, one old school Junior Gang. Yeah. Still a player in a rotation to this day.
0: The thing is, I find that, like, for example, the same artist that you mentioned, they went through a process. They went through a certain vetting process, whether the producers or whoever, they had to go through certain things to say, yo, this make it, this not make it. And they have people who are objective towards them. Now, with music now and technology, everybody has access to it. People can just bump. You can leave yes or no. You can voice something on your iPhone and you release it as you drive down Hope Road and you make a bridge in them. Record it and say, yo, that's truly a big point, and all of a sudden it becomes viral. It has no sense, it has no substance. It's just a gimmicks.
1: Right.
0: But gimmicks was always in the music. But no, I think artists should spend a little bit more time on crafting, you know, putting together a body of work, talking about different subjects, not just the same little thing, every song sound the same.
1: Right.
0: If you do one song now and it hit, you do a next one next week, sound the same because you want it hit again. Be creative.
1: How do you, as a radio DJ, help to maintain the relevancy of radio media as it pertains to the constant battle with new media, social media, live streaming, etc., etc.?
0: Well, as with everything to do with media, everything works together. You can't isolate any of them. You have to be able to embrace everything for everything to work good. So radio, even though it's just the radio bands, people still want to see in studio, people still want to see the personalities, people still want the features, they still want to be involved, same because radio is very interactive.
1: Mm-hmm. I tell you're pretty and you're smart, anyway you're ruined up, there's a vibe
2: start when you're... 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After the break, we're gonna stop by Arnett Gardens to check out Beyond Blessed Curry Crab. Stay tuned for more.

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1: Today, we're trying something out of this world with Burger King's brand new Galactic Whopper. But what goes best with a Whopper, you might say? Well, none other than Carl's tomato ketchup. So, what am I going to deal with this? We're going to check in with Nando and see where I'm going to deal with.
2: It's alright, Mans Eddie. 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Me alright with my Bumblebee Albacore tuna because it supports brain and heart health and it also reduces inflammation. And now that we're in the hurricane season, it is the best time to stock up on yours. But we're gonna leave from one seafood to the next as we're going to the border of Trenchtown and Arnett Gardens to go to Beyond Bless Curry Crab. And people, I heard it's the best crab in town, but there's only one way to find out. Let's hear more in our Pond of Fire segment.
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1: Beyond Bliss Curry Crab started just randomly. So first off, it was just something I see. Was on the road going to town, you know, downtown, and we hear of crab. I always see people cooking crab boiled. So we say, all right, let's try something different. We opened a clothing store, it was going. So we say, all right, with an entrepreneurial mindset, we say, all right, we'll do a business, curry crab. And we start it off, we did hesitant at first, and we say, all right. And so we start posting on WhatsApp statuses, and then we see say, people get to liking it. It started with a dream, you know? But curry crab, our the people them love, especially the females. You know, they really love the seafood, so. The idea behind the curry crab is that it's their own special thing, you know? Everybody get them own taste, them own preference. Some persons like the spices, some persons don't. But we also try to stay in between that. So it's very spicy for the person them who like spice, and it's manageable for the person them who don't like spice.
0: Tell us, where exactly are you located here in Arnett Gardens?
1: All right, so we're at Kingston, Collie Smith Drive, in between 8th Street and 9th Street. 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
0: Tell us what else is available on the menu.
1: All right, so first of all, the curry crab comes with cut up franks, sweet corn, Irish, and the crab. For the person who always asks if it comes with crab as well, yes, it does come with crab.
0: What is it about the curry crab here that makes people keep coming back for more?
1: The taste and the love. Them love the experience. Them love how respectable we be, how we treat them.
0: What goes into the pot?
1: Secret recipes, you know, we can't disclose certain information.
0: Right.
1: But okay. Just know it's a curry crab bowl, so you have to use your mindset and guess what's in the pot. But I know pepper is in the pot.
2: 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Sean Izzle is here to give us the backstory behind that project in our Fiwi Culture segment.
0: Fiwi Culture is powered by Ray White Overproof Rum. Fiwi Culture. One day,
3: me know me have to get my pay.
4: And welcome to our Fiwi Culture segment.
3: Thanks for having me on the program, man.
4: Excellent. So for today, one reason about the One Day Rhythm. What inspired the One Day Rhythm?
3: So on Friday evening, I went to a car wash on the foot of Red Hills Road. I'm normally going to wash my vehicle, and while sitting there, the dude washing the vehicle, in a moon world, I wash the vehicle, and he just stop and say, Jano, a man like me now can buy a Clarks.
5: Even though things well rushing, still by lucky five big tree and Japan, don't I don't know my shop for my fashion.
3: Some reason that resonate with me, different. And over the weekend now, I find myself, it just a pop up. So Sunday morning around 6 a.m., jump out of my bed. I just walk into the studio, I just turn on the computer and just start making rhythm.
4: Yeah.
3: And while making the rhythm, the words start to fall at the same time. And I just run going at the boat with just the strings and just record whatever came to my mind, and what came was the One Day song.
4: Yeah. How did you choose the artist to voice on the rhythm?
3: I'm going
4: to
3: tell you this, I never choose the artist. God choose the artist then, because when I did my song on it, I never see myself doing the song as an artist. Later down that day, Mr. G voice his song on the rhythm. We in the studio, Fambo just visit me and just say my fly out, say my come give me a link before him leave.
4: Yeah.
3: Two tools me hear the man say, Sean is here, come and burn up out there. That's how the voice has sound so familiar. When me look, no beanie man.
4: Yeah.
3: Just randomly wake up and say, yo, my energy say for a check Sean.
4: Wow. Was there anything significant about any of the recording sessions with any of the artists?
3: Everything about the whole project was significant. At the time, none of the artists them on the rhythm wasn't

0: at the forefront. But every song that was recorded gave me goosebumps. Like, me just know say, something special I have me right here.
1: Well, they are not quite German Shepherds, but you know who was German Shepherds? Dr. Gavin Hall, who is a proud dog dad. We're gonna link up with him and his two German Shepherds, as I just mentioned. And don't forget, it's Father's Day weekend, so it just ties in extra perfectly. Let's hear some more in our True Tip of the Week.
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1: For this week's True Tip, animal lover and veterinarian Dr. Gavin Hall shares his bond with his two German Shepherds, Titan and Kaiju. Listen up.
3: Doc, well, go on. Of course, you're no stranger to the program, but this week we're getting a bit more personal because we're getting to know your pets a bit better. So we have the three-year-old Titan and his younger brother, Kaiju, who is one and a half.
4: One and a half.
3: These are German Shepherd dogs. Mm-hmm. How did you decide and how did you narrow down the breed that you were going to select for your personal pets?
4: Right, so I always loved German Shepherds. As a child, my first dog was a German Shepherd. I was maybe 3 years old. Unfortunately, that dog died when I was 5 years old, and he passed away. And that was actually the thing that made me decide that I wanted to be a vet, because he passed away at a vet clinic. And I told myself, one day I'm gonna be a vet, one day I'm gonna save the animals. And they've just always stuck with me as the most profound breed that's in my life. So I decided that when I became a vet one day, I would own a German Shepherd. So that is how this happened. I owned other dog breeds in between them.
3: I was going to ask you that.
4: Right. I had a Rottweiler, I had a Bull Mastiff, but my heart has always been set on German Shepherds.
3: One of the features that stand out to me most is the size of their heads. I mean, Titan is only 3 years old, but his head is massive, Doc.
4: Yeah, they have big heads. It helps with their bite force. Because of a bigger head means bigger jaws, bigger muscles. So it allows them. These are protective dogs. That one of the reasons they were bred was to do search, rescue, and shepherding, the shepherd sheep, as well as to protect the yard from wolves and from predators.
3: So yes,
4: that's why they have such a big head. My dogs, I always tend to select dogs from dog parents that are friendly, because the parents tend to pass on those traits. They teach the puppies. And because of that, I just always choose very social dogs. My line of work, I need very social dogs because I do bring them out. I'll bring them to expo, or I'll bring them to interviews like what we do now.
3: Yeah.
4: I'll bring them to career days and things like that, so children can interact with them. So I know I don't have to fear any of that. My dogs just have to be very social. So I always select dogs, and that's important. You have to know what you're getting into, so always select for certain things. Again, that is also why I chose German Shepherds, because you can get any dog. Any dog is a great dog. Mongrel dogs are great dogs, Rottweilers are great dogs, Pit Bulls are great, but the reason why I knew what I was getting into, these dogs are bred for specific traits, and I know what I'm getting into. I know how easy they are to train. I know if they're gonna swim, if they're gonna collect birds from around the yard. I know exactly what I'm getting into. Yes, the personalities may be different, but they're what we call predictable traits, and that is always what I kind of go for.
1: Predis Massive, this brings us to the end of this week's episode of Predis Show. But before we go, I wonder how we reach back at town. A bus or a train? What you say, Eddie?
5: Look like we're going to jump on the train.
1: All right, man, I know when the next train is forward, you know. But find out next week if we make it. Zane, I'm Nalda Addy. This is Eddie. Take care of yourselves. We out. All have a big up on yourself. Testing 1, 2, 1, 2, 1, 2. Toured with music legends like... one more time.
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0: I'm Dr. Balio Singh, nephrologist attached to George Young Public Hospital in Guyana, and you're watching Caribbean Medical. And let us just hear from my counterparts in the rest of the Caribbean.
1: Chronic kidney disease, which is impairment of kidney function lasting more than 3 months, can be caused by diseases such as diabetes and hypertension. Chronic kidney disease affects 850 million people in the world. And the most common causes of chronic kidney disease are actually hypertension and diabetes.
2: Kidney disease is becoming quite common in the Caribbean because, unfortunately, we have an epidemic of chronic diseases, hypertension, diabetes, the main ones. And those are the two commonest causes of kidney failure in the Caribbean.
3: But certainly the rate of deterioration is something we could often control quite well with good medical management. And the aim, of course, is to keep people off dialysis and to keep people off transplant.
4: The body is a marvel. The engineering within ourselves is one of the most dynamic and efficient models of creation. Welcome to an all-new episode of Caribbean Medical TV. I am Dr. Mariam Abdul Richards. Today we focus on an area within the blueprint of the human body that is known as the extraordinary filter and has far-reaching functions crucial to our system, the kidney. Join us as we hear from the top Caribbean doctors, professionals, and experts in this field, right here on Caribbean Medical TV.
5: 12 centimeters or 5 inches. This is the average size of a normal kidney. At first glance, this bean-shaped organ, which is about the size of your fist, might not look very significant, but it is one of our most important organs. The key to healthy, life-sustaining functioning, an important preserver of our health. Projections suggest that kidney disease will increase at an alarming rate among our regional populations. Do you know if you are at risk?
1: Chronic kidney disease affects your immune system. Because what it causes is impairment in how your body responds to bacteria or viruses. That is why we think that a lot of patients with kidney disease died in the COVID pandemic. They have an impaired response or impaired immunity against bacteria and viruses in general.
6: The incidence is the number of new patients per million per year that need dialysis. And our calculation came out at over 300 new patients per million per year.
7: From the St. Vincent population perspective, we see hypertension and diabetes really taking a bulk of our patients on dialysis. Of our public population, about 60 to 70% of them end up with advanced kidney disease as a result of these two ailments. We also have some patients who are HIV positive. We have some patients who have lupus. We also have patients with autosomal dominant polycystic kidney disease.
6: When I was the head of nephrology services in Barbados, I did look at this data and their rates, and this was a few years ago, this was in 2005 to 2009, their rates were just under 300 new patients per million per year. So the data coming from the Eastern Caribbean is that we have some of the highest rates of kidney failure in the world.
5: Knowing your risk factors is important, because kidney disease really announces itself. It can come upon you when you least expect it. You should be making regular visits to the doctor, whether you feel ill or not, especially if you find yourself at risk. Often when signs and symptoms are appearing, you are already at a late stage of kidney disease.
3: We have an epidemic of diabetes and hypertension in Trinidad and Tobago, and those are the two commonest predisposing factors. There are other things like hereditary kidney disease and other kinds of inflammatory and diseases of the kidney. But diabetes and

0: hypertension are the two major kidney-destroying diseases.
1: If the patient has these predisposing factors, diabetes, hypertension, high cholesterol, or whatever, they should check with their doctor.
2: So the first thing is you need to look at your risk factors. So know your parents, know their family history. If they're diabetic, then more than likely you will become diabetic sometime, especially in our population, African, I would say African American, and as well as the Indo population. So that's one thing you need to be aware of. So if your parents, especially first line relative, has hypertension or diabetes or any other problem, you should be getting checkup on a regular basis, especially when you hit the 40s. You should start getting like yearly checkup. I mean, you should in the 30s as well, but 40s definitely. In terms of other things that should point you to getting a checkup is that your habits. So for example, you're not exercising regularly. You think you're putting on weight, especially central obesity, which is basically getting an abdomen or your belly getting big.
3: Sometime around 2015, I started having pain in my midsection and short breathing and stuff like that, and continued to do that, never to know what was causing it. Over a period of time, my wife didn't like to see me like that condition and keep asking me to go to a doctor, and I didn't. Continue to live and lying, drinking, normal run of the mill. The foot started to swell and things like that. I didn't take it on seriously. Then I realized it was retaining liquid and stuff like that. And one day I decided I couldn't take it no more with the lack of energy. Trying to walk up the stairs and no energy and short breathing and stuff like that. I called her and told her I'm going to check myself to the hospital. And they started to check on it. They gave me some medication for it. And I was discharged after about a week. And I was to come back in about 6 weeks' time. When I went back, apparently the medication wasn't working as it should. And there and then, the doctor said, you have to be dialyzed immediately. Now it's about 7 years now, 8 years since I've been doing this, from the hospital to here.
4: The symptoms of kidney disease is where the problem lies. You can actually get all the way into stage 5 before you start to experience symptoms. That is why kidney disease needs to be screened and looked for, especially in high-risk groups.
5: What symptoms, you might ask, you will get in kidney impairment? Early in the disease, there are minimal symptoms. Some persons, as they advance, may start to retain fluid. So the legs getting a little bit swollen, they're saying their shoes fitting them tighter, their socks now leave a mark on the feet, but lots of things cause swelling of the feet. Heart failure could cause it. Low protein in your blood could cause it. Persons who have kidney disease can have it as well. Persons who have varicose veins can cause leg swelling. But it's worthwhile, if you see this leg swelling suddenly developing, you contact your physician and have the necessary tests done, all right? Some persons might now be getting tired. That's what you call easy fatigability. Or you can go up a flight of stairs usually, but you're realizing now that you're getting more winded, or you're having some chest pains as you go up the flight of stairs. That is another symptom that your blood count might be low. Blood count, what does that have to do with my kidneys? Well, the hormone called erythropoietin is produced by the kidney. So if your kidney has significantly decreased its function, so will that erythropoietin level. So your body's ability to make hemoglobin is now reduced.
4: You go off your food, you start to lose weight. The food starts to taste a little funny, almost a little bit metallic. Your skin starts to itch. And those are the symptoms of stage 5 chronic kidney disease. You may not experience anything apart from tiredness all the way up to stage 5 chronic kidney disease. Should you not seek help, these symptoms will worsen. You can become drowsy, you can have seizures, you can have life-threatening bleeds from your stomach and your gut. It can cause inflammation around the lining of the heart, So if not

0: attended to, you can actually end up in a life-threatening situation.
1: 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Coming up, we will hear more from our Caribbean experts.
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3: 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Being educated about your condition is important. For example, it is useful to know how the kidney functions and the role it plays in our survival.
4: So what's really important for us is prevention, and I would say early identification of people with risk factors before they develop, you know, chronic kidney disease. So if we're able to identify it early, we can reduce the rate at which kidney function worsens.
5: So the kidneys is basically the filtering system of your body. It helps to filter all the waste, and it helps to maintain something we call homeostasis in the body, with your electrolytes and your acid base status in your body. So it's very important. What happens is that as there are different stages of kidney disease, so there is from stage one according to the KDIGO classification to stage five. And as stage one to stage two, most of the time patients are asymptomatic.
6: There's stage one, stage two, stage three, stage four, stage five is dead. Where the patient's GFR, which you mentioned to me, which is called glomerular filtration rate. It means how efficient your kidney is. For the layman, how efficient. So it should be 90 to 100 in a really good kidney. Then as it comes down and comes down and comes down, it comes down to 70, 60, 50. When it gets down to 30, you have to watch out, because if you don't take care of your kidneys, you can go on dialysis. By the time you reach 15 to 10, you need to be dialyzed. So, patients who have high blood pressure, patients who have diabetes, they must get their kidney function checked 6 monthly or yearly.
0: A young person who presents with heavy protein in the urine is much more likely to become dialysis dependent and develop kidney failure than see an old person who has stage 3 chronic kidney disease but no protein in the urine. So you must, when you stage kidneys, you use both the level of kidney function as well as the amount of protein in the urine. The level of the kidney function is assessed by a very simple blood test called a creatinine, and then we plug that into a very simple equation to estimate your kidney function, or it's called estimated GFR. And that's how we stage kidney disease.
3: While the medical world has developed groundbreaking treatments to manage kidney disease, the rallying call for all should be prevention. Kidney disease cannot be reversed. As a Caribbean people, we need to stem the tide of the disease, and being informed, making changes in lifestyles, and learning how to prevent it is the best way forward.
7: Prevention is one of the main things that we should focus on as citizens, and assisting with preventing kidney disease on the long term for patients. We have seen also in a study in Trinidad that over 80% of patients present when their kidneys are failing to a center. And this is an alarming number, and this is something that we have to work on for prevention. So prevention, prevention,

0: prevention, lifestyle diseases, education of the public, and policy making are some of the main areas that we need to target to prevent kidney failure.
1: Even if you have no known risk factors for kidney disease, it is possible to develop kidney disease. And the only how you can stop it or prevent it is if you check and you know. There is a simple blood test that can be done. If we do our physicals at least once a year and get our renal profile checked, then we would know where our kidney is at so that we can take steps to either correct anything that is going wrong, to prevent it from progressing further, or to deal with it before we start having symptoms of ultimate end-stage problems.
2: So you are making an investment in yourself when you spend the money to test for yourself, to test for it, to identify it early, than waiting until a complication happens and then treating.
3: The physicians, if they pick it up early, can decrease the rate of deterioration of your kidney. So let's say you have a kidney that's going bad. Your kidney can go downhill, let's say in a year, without proper care. But if you have proper care, your kidney, the rate of deterioration, often we can't reverse it to be perfectly normal again. But certainly the rate of deterioration is something we could often control quite well with good medical management. And the aim, of course, is to keep people off dialysis and to keep people off transplant.
4: Thank you, Professor Narayan Singh. We have seen how important it is to take proactive steps to prevent kidney problems. Stay tuned for more Caribbean Medical TV to hear more about lifestyle changes which can help make a difference to our health.
5: Social investment has always been an integral part of the Republic Group's DNA. The Power to Make a Difference program is the primary mechanism through which we achieve this objective.
6: Republic Bank Guyana Limited has been very involved in our community through our social investment initiative, The Power to Make a Difference. We have partnered with the Ministry of Culture, Youth and Sports to resuscitate and help develop and build the Steel Pan Fraternity. Recently, we launched a project with CIDR, and at the conclusion of this program, 50 youth will get grants to purchase equipment and tools to commence their program. We would have launched Five for Fun, where boys and girls at a primary school level are able to develop their cricket skill. And this is done in partnership with Cricket West Indies and is executed by the Guyana Cricket Board.
4: The Caribbean is a microcosm for the global stage. Like the rest of the world, we are just as affected by constantly evolving factors in our lifestyle and diet. These modern lifestyle choices have also played a role in the rise of kidney disease. That's why awareness is a key factor, and timing is a vital component in this conversation. Visit your doctor regularly, keep track of your habits and the stress factors within. Let's hear more.
7: It's the chronic diseases, it's the lifestyle. So we adapt a lot of Northern or Western cultures without the systems in place that would assist you in treating them when they become more advanced. So in St. Vincent, we have wrong provision and lots of our own starches, but everybody like pasta, all right, and the rice instead of eating local, less processed food, for example. We have an abundance of fruits and vegetables, but now children are coming to school with fruit bowls that have chemicals for the preservation. So what's stopping you from using your own locally grown fruits and vegetables and carbohydrates, breadfruit, sweet potatoes, instead of Irish potatoes or a lot of the imported carbs and grains that we use?
0: Some of the areas citizens can focus on in their everyday lives would include exercise, cutting down on salt, and also cutting down on sugary and sweetened drinks. These are some of the important focus points for prevention, not just prevention of getting kidney

0: disease, but also prevention of diabetes mellitus and prevention of hypertension. And for those who are already diabetic and have hypertension, these will also aid in better control of these diseases.
1: Foods that are high in phosphorus are things like cheese. A lot of our beans are high in phosphorus. Sodas are very high in phosphorus. And phosphorus is not good for the heart. It's not good for the bones. So it's really important for our kidney patients to restrict the amount of phosphorus they take in their diet. Potassium is another one.
2: Unfortunately, as your kidneys get impaired, they lose the ability to handle and get rid of your potassium. And therefore, people with more advanced chronic kidney disease cannot safely drink coconut water.
3: So it's important to talk about your diet and know that with exercise, there is a reduction in both your blood sugar as well as your blood pressure. With just exercise alone, you can reduce like 5 to 7 of this systolic blood pressure per day. So if you do like aerobic exercises, 3 sessions per week, 30 minutes, and most people in Guyana say that, you know, doctor, I am exercising, I walk up and down the stairs, I do my chores, but that's not exercise. That's just your daily activity. Exercise is when you go up and above and you increase your heart rate, you do aerobic activities, and it's about 30 minutes of constant walking or riding a bicycle or whatever exercise that you plan on doing. But you should be doing something similar to that.
4: A stage 3 person can reduce their risk by doing what is necessary, by doing the right things. Losing weight, diet, exercise, monitoring to reduce progression, because you can stop it where it is, but you can't go from stage 3 to stage 2 or stage 1. But you can stop 3 from becoming 4 and 5. When you reach 5, there's no going back to 4, but 5 is just 5. It's there. You have end-stage renal. Eventually, you will require dialysis or a transplant.
5: While chronic kidney disease cannot be reversed, modern medicine has discovered ways to treat it and improve the lives of patients. Dialysis is one of the most common treatments for people with advanced stages of kidney disease.
0: So there was research conducted in Trinidad and Tobago with Professor Tilok Singh and myself and my other colleagues, where we looked at kidney failure and the types of modalities that a person can be started on with kidney failure. So these include transplant, hemodialysis, and peritoneal dialysis.
5: One of the most miraculous ways to improve the lives of advanced stage kidney patients is transplantation, when patients can receive a healthy kidney and start a new phase of their lives.
6: We started, though, doing live-related transplants, and for the first 15 years or so, we did only from living to living, usually from a sibling to sibling, brother to sister, sister to sister, etc., sometimes parent to child or child to parent. And so there were live-related donors, and live-related donors carry generally a better survival rate, because we get more time to match them perfectly. They are generally better matches because they're siblings of the same genes and so on. So we actually get excellent results with live related.
7: If the donor is related to you and a close relative, it is much better. So they decided to test my children. So only my girl children had my blood type, which is important that they must have the same blood group as the recipient. We tested the first daughter, and the first daughter was a perfect match, and we eventually did the transplant with our daughter.
4: It just gives you an all-round quality of life that dialysis does not. Because all dialysis does is filter your blood, either through the machine, hemo, or through the tummy with the peritoneal dialysis. But that just keeps you alive. It doesn't improve your quality of life. It doesn't put you back to almost where you were before. So I am happy that I am able to provide this service that I have been able to provide for the last 15 years. I've done

0: 3 from St. Vincent. We've done 2 from Dominica. We've done 1 from Barbados.
1: So I found out that I had end-stage renal disease while I was still a medical student. And at that time, I commenced hemodialysis. I was in the UK at that time. I returned to Grenada, continued hemodialysis, but there were a lot of issues. And at times when I could not get dialysis in Grenada, I had to travel to Trinidad to get it. There I commenced peritoneal dialysis as an alternative to hemodialysis. And as we said, last year I received a kidney transplant. So for the last 9 years, I have been both a doctor and a patient at the same time. It has been an interesting journey.
2: Well, those of you who have kidney failure, remember it's not a death sentence. The results of transplant are excellent in Trinidad and Tobago, probably run about something like a 97% success rate with live-related transplants. And therefore, you have nothing to fear. It's quite safe, and it's just your job to find a good donor.
1: End-stage renal disease is something that you can live with. There is treatment for it, and we're all here to help each other.
3: Thank you, Dr. Bristol, and we will hear more about that journey in a later episode. It was really interesting chatting with you in Grenada. For more information on today's program, please be sure to follow us on YouTube, Instagram, and Facebook, where we will have more content from today's episode and more. Thank you to all our doctors in today's program. With a miracle that is the human body, there is always something new on the horizon. Later on in this series, we will hear from our experts about other life-saving options, dialysis and kidney transplant. I am Dr. Mariam Abdul Richards. See you soon on our next episode of Caribbean Medical TV.

0: being aware of your body, empowering yourselves as women, and ensuring that we do what is best for us. If we don't look after ourselves, we cannot take care of our families and our husbands and our workforce. So we need to be able to take us, become priority, and do what's right for us, so then we could take care of you.
1: Common gynecological problems that women come to see a gynecologist for is for vaginal infection, for contraception, for heavy periods. Some of the causes of heavy periods are fibroids and adenomyosis. So if anybody who has heavy periods, they should come to a gynecologist to check for this.
2: Usually younger women, we're looking for risk categories and things we need to address. And then older women, you're looking for more in the pathologic diseases, things of that nature. And screening is actually the biggest reason why we need to see everyone annually.

0: It's yet another busy summer, and you've come to the perfect place to sort it all out. Whether it's events or the trendiest restaurants and bars on the regional scene, Caribbean Passport TV has you covered. Hello everyone, I'm Tamara Williams, and welcome to a half hour of non-stop entertainment, complete with dashes of useful info that'll help you decide where to go next. So let's get moving and find that perfect fit. From hosting popular events and being home to iconic attractions, Barbados has earned its status as one of the world's top holiday hotspots. Exciting developments are always in play, and those who help organize travel into Barbados have a lot of selling points at their disposal.
1: It's no secret as to where one of the Caribbean's biggest parties will be this summer. Cropover 2026 will once again deliver the culture, creativity, color, and passion that fall in line with Barbados's standing as one of the world's great travel destinations. We're talking about fantastic coastal scenery, highlighted by crystal clear blue waters, perfectly maintained historical sites, fun activities galore, and exciting events piled on top of the other. And it's a package that's always being enhanced.
2: Barbados can be a place that you can experience so many different things, an immersive experience into our culture, into our food, and our sporting activities. Sports is emerging as a very strong niche for Barbados. We have a very robust calendar of events in our sports calendar. We have the open water swim, we have Dive Fest. CPL is coming up in September and we are hosting the finals. There are lots of opportunities for Trinidadians to engage and to visit our beautiful shores.
1: Recent promotional events staged by Barbados Tourism Marketing Inc. in Port of Spain included the Barbados Seminar at the Hilton Trinidad and Conference Center, where exciting and eye-opening developments for 2026 to 27 were unveiled. Additional displays were staged at the East Gates Mall in Trincity and the C3 Center in San Fernando, while the tour was capped off by a corporate function at the Hilton.
2: We have met with the travel agents, which is one of our key groups here in Trinidad and Tobago, promoting Barbados, sharing with them any updates on our accommodation, engaging with them and letting them know that we value their partnership and we value their business.
1: Of course, Cropover 2026, with its always exciting schedule of events, culminating in the Grand Cadouman, is top of everyone's minds right now.
2: It's a quite beautiful spectacle, and there are many aspects of our Cropover celebration that we will be focusing on this year, not just the last week of party. Yes, the Cadouman, which is very important, but many other aspects as well, and we are looking forward to welcoming Trinidadians here.
1: The seminar once again allowed travel agents from Trinidad and Tobago to espouse upon what makes Barbados such an endearing beacon for travelers.
3: Coming to these types of events really exposes us to a lot more options than we wouldn't normally know about, to give us, a greater in-depth knowledge about the destination. I think Barbados, the beaches, hands down, I think are the most appealing.
4: Plus, it's just an hour away from Trinidad, so it's a quick trip to a really nice destination. When it comes to the properties, you're looking at different clients and what they want, so you can get from the self-catering holiday apartments to the hotels that are all-inclusive and those that offer the different meal plans in between.
5: And also to the people as well, and Rihanna did put Barbados on the map, so the excitement is there to go across and visit Rihanna Drive. You have all-inclusive versus breakfast packages as well. So again, just trying to tailor that package to that consumer towards their needs. If it's a group, it's a couple, it's a family. Again, having options always is a plus.
6: Mainly what we tend to do is try to see what's on the media, what the young persons are looking at, what's new. Actually, social media is everything. So we try to keep up on TikTok, on Facebook, Instagram, anything that the clientele is looking at right now. The media is the best place for us to focus on right now.
1: So, what are you waiting for? Barbados's reputation for memorable vacation experiences is well established, and you're welcomed to join the queue.

0: with Cropover 2026, along with other fantastic events and attractions to consider, Barbados's thrilling vacation catalog speaks for itself. Visionary spirit and positivity were in abundance at the Women of Vision Conference and Gala in Kingston. This was just one example of the variety of events that are being hosted across the Caribbean. On this occasion, honors were given to several women who have been important leaders in their own right, each with a story of success and achievement to share.
1: Our societies, with their various industries, are built upon daily human endeavor, with individual successes serving as inspirations and blueprints for others to follow. The achievements of women within our communities have been particularly crucial towards advancing female causes and are celebrated at events such as Women of Vision, a visionary salon. Staged in Jamaica, it was an event that was focused on knowledge enhancement, with sound advice provided by Tony Award-winning actress Felicia Richard, along with Plié for the Arts founder and noted cultural advocate Marissa Benin.
2: Plié started 2016, 10 years ago, from an email from a friend to say a friend of his was traveling to Hawaii with his company and he wanted to come to the Caribbean and if I was interested. I looked it up and I saw that the artistic director at the time, Desmond Richardson, I had a picture of him in my home. And that's when I realized, I said, this is the same person? And I said, yes, I will try and make it work. And I went about seeking sponsorship. And it happened and it was beautiful. The support was great. And there I was thinking, oh, this is a one-off thing. And from that, the experience that people had and how I felt about it. There's a thing where, sometimes it's how you feel about something. And something about it felt so right. And I knew, this is something I wanted to do. We have taken some of the finest and best dancers in the entire world. We have taken dancers from American Ballet Theatre, Alvin Ailey, Ailey 2, Complexions Contemporary Ballet, which we started with, Lines Ballet, Parsons Dance. And we have taken dancers, literally the best dancers, the late Michaela the Prince. We've taken Misty Copeland, arguably the most famous ballerina in the world. And so, we have just built a reputation of excellence. Doubt the doubt. As Felicia said today, doubt the doubt. We can do it.
1: Women of Vision also involved recognition being given to a select group of women for contributions made in leading roles across a wide variety of sectors, from financial services to law, sport and cuisine.
3: It's been a journey, and I just want to say to every other woman out there, girl, you can do it. You can build your brand from zero and take it places. Even when there's no creation for what you want to do, you can just do it. And believe it or not, you can do everything you want to do. That's why my company is called From Thought to Finish. And we cover not just culinary, not just cooking, but decor, project management, execution. Just call us. You have the thought and we'll finish it for you.
4: There are so many women that have that inner passion in them, but they just want someone to help to light it and bring it to the fore. Be humble. Follow your dreams. Be a sponge for knowledge, and the world is your oyster.
1: Jamaica's high international profile has been raised even further by activities in shipping, manufacturing, and construction, three more industries in which women have excelled.
5: The field that I'm in is not typical, and there are not a lot of women there still. The percentage of women that are in the maritime field is still low. And it's a great profession to have. And I took to it like a duck on water and I've enjoyed every moment of the journey. So I'm actually, my day-to-day job, I'm in the commercial area of the business. I am responsible for Seaboard Marine's business in Jamaica. And then I'm the president of the Shipping Association of Jamaica. And that's about trying to develop the business, the logistics business for Jamaica. We advocate with customs, we advocate with the government so that we can improve the business and make it and grow the business in Jamaica. I want to be seen as an advocate for women and for young people to join.

0: in the maritime field.
1: These were just some of the standout stories that were shared during a memorable day in Kingston, when it was all about the women of vision and the dreams they've all brought to life.
2: I've always believed that doing the right thing takes patience. It shows a deeper commitment to create something that people will enjoy for a long time to come. So we take our time to get El Dorado right. And we're taking the time to make the world's most sustainable rum. When we started our sustainability journey, it was not something that rum distilleries prioritized, but not us. We knew the impact on Guyana and on the planet was becoming more and more important to the rum we make.
3: Guyana has a very unique environment, blessed with tropical rains and sunshine throughout the year. That is why 3/4 of the country's landmass is covered by lush, untouched rainforests, which is the home of over 1,200 different species of animals. Preserving the environment is the key to our El Dorado brand strategy. We aim at keeping the entire supply chain, from raw materials through the production process to the point of delivery to the market, in a manner that minimizes the impact of our operation on the environment.
4: Rum making uses energy and makes waste. Back in 2010, we built a biomethanization plan to use the waste from the distillery to produce energy in the form of biogas. Adding to that, nearly 2/3 of our fuel that we use for power generation comes from liquefied natural gas, which emits 20% less carbon as compared to conventional diesel combustion. The CO2 we produce during fermentation is captured, treated, pressurized, and liquefied for use in soft drink, according to PepsiCo's standard of 99.9% purity, as well as other industrial uses, thus reducing the release of CO2 gas into the atmosphere. But efficiency is where we make the big difference. Our new stills recovers and reuses energy so that we use less to make more. And with the bottling plant metering system, we're able to save on precious water.
5: Rum is an integral part of our history as a Guyanese people, and El Dorado enjoys a very close relationship with the communities in which we operate. Our DDL Foundation and cadetship programs provide educational opportunities for young Guyanese so that the next generation can enjoy this world that we are striving to protect.
3: I do believe that because rum is a product from the agriculture sector, the environment is absolutely key in terms of rum production on a sustainable basis. And that is why our goal is to keep El Dorado as the one brand that has the smallest footprint when it comes to rum on the international market.

0: You must set aside some time to sample Antigua and Barbuda's must-taste cuisine. It was all part of the celebrations during the recent Antigua and Barbuda Culinary Month, where a group of touring foodies got a first-hand experience of the island's food culture.
1: It's Antigua and Barbuda. It's fun times, and there was world-class cuisine with a local flair. Antigua and Barbuda's Culinary Month 2026 was an opportunity for international influencers and foodies to be at one with the destination's food scene at the local level. As you would have guessed, the food production and restaurant sectors are vital elements to the region's economy, which is why chefs, restaurant operators, creatives and top officials were all sharing their knowledge during the Caribbean Food Forum at the John E. St. Luce Conference Center in St. John's.
2: We are now speaking the language of regenerative tourism. We have been pairing it and tying it to climate resilience. We've also been doing a lot of work in the area of the orange economy and the purple economy, because most times in the Caribbean, you hear people talk about the blue and the green economies, but you also have an orange economy that deals with culture, art, people, heritage. You also have a purple economy that deals with human diversity, inclusion, sustainable development goals 5 and 8. Now, agriculture, it's also about tying in those facets and those areas where we tap into indigenous knowledge, traditional knowledge as well.
3: But we do want to make sure that people know that other options exist and that the benefits of these options are so real and tangible and really great for them in the long term.

0: really do crave it.
1: In the meantime, regional farmers were sharing their experiences, while some food operators have been infusing sustainable practices into their businesses.
2: We are putting into practice ways that we can reduce the waste that we produce. Instead of using plastic straws, which are probably take about 90 years to biodegrade, we use papaya straws, also using bamboo straws. You know, anything that we can find that we know that will break down and compost is what we do.
3: If we're heavily reliant on imports and we're not supporting our food production here, if those imports get cut and we're not in a position to step up to the plate, we're going to be in a serious problem. If we treat our islands as a community, so if a hurricane comes through and destroys production in one place, you still have your collaborative system in place where people can still make sure that island is still supplied.
1: Food for thought. Of course, one of the absolute pleasures in life is savoring every morsel of a great meal. What makes it all possible are the ingredients, which are sometimes supplied through public marketplaces, such as those in St. John's.
4: I'm Donna from Mama Lolly's, named after my grandmother, who was Mama Lolly. My continuation of Mama Lolly's in UK is of me making hot sauce, the hot sauce that we used to make in the cafe. It's been really well received, and that the reason for that is for the type of ingredients that we always put into the sauces, which was fresh herbs, and we never skimped on any of the ingredients. So our sauces have a really lovely balance of heat and flavor. Very important.
1: Of course, all of this great produce exists for a reason: tasty food making. Nicole's Kitchen was the location where members of the tour group were given the tips and the opportunity to whip up a storm around the pot.
5: Today we cooked with rum. We did sweet potato soup cooked with vegetable stock and coconut milk. We did chicken kebabs with a rum, brown sugar, soy marinade, and dessert was a butter rum cake. It was a joy to work with everybody. I do it on a regular basis during the season. We do a starter, main course, and dessert, and then sit down and eat family style. Just like every single island, we're a mashup of all different cultures, and so you can pretty much find anything you would like here.
1: As for the meal and overall experience, well, both earned rave reviews from our influencer crew.
6: It was very incredible for us to go into the market and learn more about the local cuisine, the herbs, the vegetables, the provisions, the spices. And here we are in someone's home, and we're getting a chance to cook and immerse ourselves even further in the cuisine and to learn about the stories of Antigua and Barbuda, because history is told through food as well too.
7: It's very special that we're getting her spin on things, but also food being done in the Antiguan way. Obviously, it's all a bit familiar because, you know, again, we're all one. So I love that part of it. And I've never really had Antiguan food. So, you know, everybody has saltfish. We all make chicken in a certain way. We all make rice. But to have the way that they do it, I'm loving it so far.
8: Being able to come into somebody's home and have a cooking experience that everybody, no matter where they're from, can identify with something that we're cooking is so exciting. And then she gives us the recipes so that we could take it home and be able to do it there as well.
1: We were all very impressed by what we saw at the Antigua and Barbuda Culinary Month. And if you couldn't make it to this year's edition, you can start your preps for 2027 right now, because chances are that the chefs are already planning something special for your plate.
9: And don't forget Antigua's Carnival 2020 from July 25th to August 4th. Those of us in our mid-teens are entering a crucial phase of our lives. Dealing with a list of potential challenges has been part of this process for many. Thankfully, one local organization with its own reliable support base has been there to provide the necessary guidance and development for those in need.
1: Our societies have become bigger, faster, more complicated.

0: Emotional, economic, and social challenges can serve as barriers to progress within this world. Republic Bank's Power to Make a Difference program provides resources to organizations such as the Heroes Foundation, which is all about helping younger people to leap these hurdles and become influential leaders in their own right.
1: The Heroes Foundation is a proactive, prevention-based development center that is really focused on inspiring young people to find the hero within themselves. That is, to find the courage and the ability to overcome whatever challenges they are facing in life and to become self-sustaining contributors to society.
0: Founded in 2002, the Heroes Foundation has encouraged creativity and highlighted the importance of education while delivering the support to traverse various pitfalls.
1: We are in service of changing behaviors, changing hearts, changing minds, changing attitudes, so that the challenges that we are trying to overcome today are not the challenges of tomorrow.
0: The Heroes Foundation itself partners with other organizations as it operates its schedule of programs from IT and cybersecurity courses to the Ending Violence and Abuse effort to the We Say Yes Academy.
1: Republic has worked with us to help over 160 children to learn about the energy transition, to learn about environmental sustainability, to learn about climate action. I mean, we brought children to the Heroes of Energy Youth Forum where they got to sit with energy and sustainability experts to learn about emerging careers, about emerging educational opportunities, but also to present their perspective, the youth perspective, on how we need to be managing the energy transition. We were able to support over 200 families with urban greening and home gardening activities, and we trained 60 children who are going to lead environmental education activities in their schools. I mean, the power of this activity speaks for itself. It's not just impacting the lives of individuals, it's empowering them to lead the change, transform our communities, to transform our country in the ways in which we want to go and we want to see.
0: Once again, a huge debt of gratitude goes to the initiative that made it all possible.
1: Republic Bank really means what they say when they talk about the power of partnership and the purpose of which they do initiatives, and we're grateful for that. We're in this for the long game. We're about long-term sustainability, long-term impact, and empowering people to lead the change in their communities, in the country. And that's what we're doing together with Republic Bank.
0: Sustainability involves leaving the world better than it was before, and the Heroes Foundation continues to help others achieve their goals and become sources of inspiration for others to follow.
2: Thrill seekers and adventurers, fashionistas and foodies, stories of maxed out moments. The beacons that exist all around us are the reasons why all are drawn to the Caribbean.
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2: 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But it's actually just the beginning, as this New Jersey-born star in the making continues to demonstrate.

Just another example of Caribbean rhythms and its power to get people moving. It's also Caribbean Passport TV at its best when it comes to putting this region's culture front and center. Once again, I'm Tamara Williams. Until next time, take care, everyone. Bye-bye.

0: Hi, Claude. Oh, my goodness. Oh, oh. Are you blind? Stay eyes off me! Are you blind? Can't you see me? Did you see me standing here?
1: I just said I'm sorry.
0: Who cares if you're sorry? Huh? Take the story and shove it down your throat.
1: Oh, you know what? You deserve anything happen to you. You are a rude and crazy woman.
0: Hey.
1: Why the hell are you standing on the damn road?
0: When you see
1: a car passing, get off the damn road. That's what you do.
0: You are a stupid man.
1: Oh, I'm a stupid man. You are a stupid
0: crazy
1: woman.
0: Idiot.
1: You are a crazy idiot.
0: Next
1: time, get off the damn road. Get up.
0: You're a fool.
1: You deserve anything happen to you right now.
0: Rude idiot.
1: Stupid
0: fool. That's what you are. No man is mannerless, he's just a fool. Now look at my sister.
1: You know what? Sorry.
0: You obnoxious, absolute idiot is what you are. Stupid fool. Goodness, Lord gracious. Did you see me? Idiot. Oh my God. Oh goodness. Oh. I'm gonna go find a taxi.
2: Wow. Here comes a lovely bride. Derek, this is the long-awaited young, beautiful lady that we promised you.
3: Yes.
2: Her name is Fiona. Is this some kind of joke? No. Please tell me this is not the thing that I came here to see. Of course, Fiona. This is the young man I've been talking to you about. And he's a very nice young man, you know.
3: Oh, God.
1: No. You hold up, okay? Uncle, Mom, Mrs. Maggie, I've been very quiet on this chair recently, okay? She came late, and this right here, this thing right here, is a very rude girl. Since I met her, also doing this blabbing.
0: You have no idea what it means to be rude. You know what, Mom? I refuse to stand here.
1: I am doing a favor by standing here
0: favor.
1: Talking to you.
0: Favor?
1: You should appreciate
0: you
1: that.
0: Doing me a favor.
1: Yes.
0: Why don't you stand here and talk to yourself?
1: Okay, no, you didn't just do that. No, excuse me. I am living here.
0: Fiona! Derek! What just happened here?
4: What just happened?

0: Well, you're all welcomed once again. Derek and Fiona, I think you guys should get off the phone for now. Derek, Fiona, you guys should leave the phone for now and give the others in the room some attention. Derek, your late father confided in me about an arrangement he made with his business partner, the late Mr. Maggie, which is for the two of you, you and Fiona, to get married, so as to run the business as they left it. And I made him a promise that I was going to see that that happens, which is the reason we are here today.
1: Uncle, Mom, it's Maggie. With all due respect, I don't see myself working with her, let alone marrying her. I can't even connect it. It doesn't work in my head.
2: Derek,
1: I can't marry her.
3: I cannot marry a douchebag.
1: Oh, did you just hear that? She's a rude girl, you are, and you are as crazy as you look. I cannot marry you. It's the other way around.

0: He cannot marry you.
1: Enough.
2: It's crazy.
3: Anyway, we will let the two of you go your separate ways.
4: Thank you very much.
3: On one condition, that you respect the wishes of your late fathers, which is to get married. At least try your hand in this marriage thing, which is why I have made arrangement for you, meaning you and Fiona, to live in my house, to spend 2 weeks in my house in Lekki, Lagos. Hopefully, that will give you the opportunity to know yourself better. There are two conditions, however. One, visitors are allowed. Two, visitors cannot sleep in that house. And under no circumstances, under no condition, can either of you leave the house, sleep outside of the house.
5: And after 2 weeks, if the two of you still don't get along, we'll let you go your separate ways. If, you know, that's what you really want.
6: Fiona.
7: Fiona, aren't you going to say something about this?
6: No, I mean, I don't know. If it's to respect dad's wishes, then yeah, let's get it over and done with.
7: That's right.
5: What do you say, Derek?
8: Uncle, with all due respect, left out for me, I wouldn't even think about being in the same house with this girl. But just to respect late father's wish, I can manage her.
5: That's fine enough.
6: Manage me.
8: Yes.
6: You manage me.
8: Yes, I am going to manage you. You should actually appreciate and thank me for trying to put up with you for 2 weeks.
6: You know what? You have to have a conversation
8: with me. No, I refuse to have a conversation with you. Okay?
7: You can't stop this.
8: I refuse. Not you refusing this time.
7: No, Derek.
8: Stop this.
7: We are here for peace.
8: You see that? See that? She's whistling because of you. Because of all of you, she's whistling. She's very rude.
3: That is enough. That is enough.
7: I didn't bring you up this way.
3: Having said all of this, you guys should get your drinks. Yeah.

0: your drinks.
1: I guess toasting this union is not in order today.
2: Chill. Up. I really understand how you feel, okay? But I still think you should give the 2 weeks thing a try.
3: Oh my god.
2: I mean, that seems to be the only way out.
3: I can't even imagine spending a day's time, a second with that idiot.
2: Oh.
3: And now I have to spend 2 weeks? God! The only thing making me happy is that, you know what? After all this,
2: yeah,
3: everything will be over and done. And then we'll have no more crazy gist.
2: But let me just say something. What if this guy is nice, as your mom said?
3: Nice?
2: Yeah.
3: Even if he was the nicest guy on earth, I will not be interested and never be interested in him.
2: Maybe you guys just got off on the wrong foot.
3: We did? I doubt that. Swear, I don't even know how my father came up with such a ridiculous idea.
2: Hmm.
3: I bet you didn't know his friend's son would turn out to be such a beast.
2: You know.
3: What? It's true.
2: Calm down.
3: You don't know him. Hola.
2: That was so harsh. So tell me, when are you leaving?
3: Leave for tomorrow.
2: Hmm. So soon.
3: I just hope I don't get to regret this 2 weeks and it's not wasted.
2: Oh.
3: Well, at least I can enjoy the sights and sounds.
2: Wow. I'm gonna miss all.
3: I wish you were coming.
2: Now you're gonna make me feel sad.
3: I'm gonna miss.

0: Sorry.
1: Good afternoon.
0: Good afternoon. Is this number 79, Admiral Adekun Avenue?
1: Yes, ma'am. You must be Miss Fiona.
0: Yes, I am.
1: Mr. Derek has been here since morning. No?
0: Who cares?
1: Let me help you get your back.
0: Okay.
1: Sorry, I'm stop, mama.
0: Oh, that's okay.
1: Yeah. Okay. Each of my money will take a lot. Take a lot. Everybody a lot. Sir. Fiona is around.
2: That concern me.
1: You trying to mock me or what?
2: No. Fuck you.
1: This is not your room. It is Miss Fiona's room. I'm going to get her.
2: Young man, this is next to Inverside. He's not even up to 30 yet. Leave with this. I have to look for mommy water. And an imbecile in the same house for 2 weeks.
3: Just

0: George, could you tidy up?
1: Oh, okay.
0: Oh, please, could you just help me bring that sword?

Oh, yeah, Joan, could you just help me, like, you know, make sure, like, the furniture is clean? Just while I take a shower. Okay? Thank you.

0: together the same place to them. What was that?
1: Mr. Jake, I knew you were going out.
0: No, I'm not going outside. I don't know anybody in this town. I just got to town.
1: Because you're carrying your bag now.
0: George, I need you to help me with
1: something. You need my help.
0: I was not mocking you, you understand? I was not mocking you.
2: You understand? I was under immense pressure. As a man, you understand? I was under pressure. Okay.
3: Okay. What is it?
2: It is Fiona. You understand? I mistakenly carried her bra. Mistakenly.
3: Hey!
2: Use your voice. Mistakenly. I didn't plan it. When I changed my room and I went back to carry my jeans, the bra mistakenly entered my jeans somehow. I don't know.
3: Okay, that is no problem. Just go back and give Miss Fiona her bra now.
2: No. That's the thing. I need you to help me and give it back to her yourself.
3: Wait, the bra.
1: Mr. Derek, I would have loved to help you, but I was given strict instructions not to interfere in you people's business.
2: I know. I'll give you 5,000 naira. Cash.
1: Mr. Derek, I can even do this thing for you for free, but I can't help you. They told me not to interfere in your business. I can't. Eh? Please go and give me Fiona and her bra.
4: George! George!
1: Coming.
4: George!
1: Yes!
4: George, I know how this might sound, but I left my bra on the bed and I can't find it.
1: Oh. I don't know where your bra is. But you can check inside your room very well.
4: Oh, good. So, George, I have searched everywhere. I can't find it.
2: Hello.
4: Huh?
2: Hi.
4: Yeah?
2: I'm sorry, I mistakenly took, your bra mistakenly got into my jeans, you know, right here. I know what you're thinking, but
4: for what? For what? What exactly are you going to say? That what, my bra just found its way into your room? I thought you left the room before I packed in.
2: Yes, I did, but what really happened is this, you know. I forgot my jeans in your room, so I came back to collect my jeans. And at that point in time, your bra was... I did not see it. I did not see your bra. You know, I was packing my jeans.
4: Oh!
2: And somehow, mistakenly just got
4: it. So, I am supposed to believe that this is a mistake. Wow! Please tell me, why didn't you take my shorts or take my t-shirt? I mean, why did it have to be my bra? Is that what you're interested in?
2: Fiona, it was a mistake. Like I said earlier on, I came in to pack my jeans, and your bra got in the way.
4: And you took my bra too.
2: But with you, why would I want to take your bra? What would I want to do with your bra?
4: I don't know. I don't know. You answer the question. Judge, can you answer the question? I do not know what your perverted mind was to do with my bra.
2: You're actually very, very senseless. You are even more senseless than I thought you were.
4: So
2: what are you insinuating?
4: Ooh, I am insinuating that this grown-ass man took my bra. And I hope you're not going to take my panties to sniff on it too. Because I cannot.
5: You're crazy. You are very, very crazy.
4: Really?
5: You are even more crazy than I thought you were crazy. Right? This bra and I have no relationship.
4: You took my bra! You senseless, nasty, dirty man! And you have the guts to talk? You shut up!

put me in a room, in a house with a stranger, the devil herself. Now I am stuck in a room with a socket that is not even working at all. No. Okay. That's it. I can't do this. I cannot do this. I have to pack my things and get out of here. I cannot do this.

0: Good one, Fiona. Did you sleep well?
1: What do you think?
0: Oh, well, I'm much only using the socket for now. You might have to be patient or come back later. Basically, yeah, your charger. If I may ask, what happened to the charging spots in your room?
1: What's the meaning of this? Huh?
0: I'm just asking.
1: What does all this mean? What gives you the right? And if you must know, the sockets in my room are not working.
2: It's general, the one in my room is not working too. But the same person that actually gave you the same right to, you know, take over the parlor yesterday, and you even asking me why I did not disturb you?
1: Well, yeah. Today, you have to wait.
2: Oh, Fiona, Fiona, Fiona.
0: Sorry, excuse me. I don't know why you always have to be unreasonable. I mean, it's... Right. This, you got 1% on your phone. It can last you for some...
1: Derek, is this a joke?
0: Sorry?
1: Is this a joke?
2: Sorry, huh? I can't hear you.
1: You know, excuse me.
0: Oh, sorry.
1: Nonsense, you're just a douche.
0: Fiona, you can come back in the next 2 hours. I should be done by then.

0: Hey, but what's up? What, are you serious? Get out, it's a lie. Tell the gate my judge to open the door and show you ain't I'm coming. Oh my god, I'm so excited.
1: I miss you.
0: I miss
1: you.
0: Why didn't you tell me you were coming? You didn't even say you were coming to Lagos. What are you doing here? Wait, how did you even locate this place?
1: Fiona, which one you want me to answer first?
0: All of the above.
1: Okay, I came for a conference and I decided to breeze in to see my best friend. And besides, I just gave the cabman the address you gave me before you left. And he brought me here safely.
0: Really?
1: Yeah.
0: I'm so excited to see you.
1: Oh, hello.
0: Oh, it's so good to see you, though. You're spending the night, right?
1: No, have you forgotten the rules?
0: Oh, yeah. That. Anyway, you're staying for the evening, right?
1: Yes, darling, but I'll be staying on the mainland in one of the hotels they reserved for me.
0: Oh, okay.
1: Yeah.
0: Okay. I'll take that.
1: So, how is your boyfriend?
0: Chris?
1: Oh my god, he's fabulous! I spoke with him yesterday. I'm not talking about Chris. And besides, I've told you to forget about that guy. He doesn't deserve you. Anyways, I'm talking about Derek.
0: Sorry?
1: Derek?
0: Are you for real? Is that some kind of joke? What's supposed to... God forbid! God forbid that nitwit be my boyfriend! Are you serious?
1: Fiona!
0: What? Excuse you!
1: Oh my god!
0: Anyway, listen.
1: I have gist for you.
0: Oh.
1: I can't wait. So that's the room we just passed before getting to your place.
0: Yeah, that's the gist room. But, well, before I give you the gist, let me go and freshen up, and then I can show you around.
1: And then I'll change into something else.
0: Yeah, check the wardrobe.
1: Hey, yeah.
0: Hey, yeah, darling.
2: You came into my house, you know yourself now, trust you.
1: You're not serious.
2: Tell this boyfriend you came to see this time.
1: A lot.
2: How is
1: your day? Very fine, my dear. How's your mom? Have you heard from her?
2: You don't have to hear me. Another problem,
1: next day.
2: It's like, oh my god, mom!
1: I understand.
2: I've been so bored.
1: I can't imagine. Ah, I missed you!
2: I know, right?
1: Wow.
2: You know what? We should do something fun before we go back in the evening.
1: Like hanging out, right?
2: You always hang out.
1: Definitely.

0: Yes. Hello.
1: Hi.
0: Hello.
1: I'm Ola. Piano's fine.
0: Oh, okay. Yeah, I see.
1: Can you just help me plug this phone in your room?
0: Your phone. The thing is that I just have one socket in the room, and it's not working at the moment. I actually do charge my phone. And hello.
1: Please, can you just show me the place?
0: It's just yeah, sure. Why not?

0: just I can do this for you right now.
1: Okay.
2: So yes.
0: Here. I wish the one in my room was working, so I mean,
1: I understand.
0: It's the way the whole house is set up. It's charging now. Charging.
3: So yeah, your phone is charging now. Okay. I'm sorry. My charger wasn't working in the room, so I have to bring it here.
1: No problem.
0: It'll be more comfortable for you.
1: Yeah, no problem. Yeah. So can you also help me with the TV?
3: Oh, TV.
1: Yeah.
0: Okay. It's a smart TV. It takes time to boot. Okay, I'm sure you want to watch Africa Magic.
1: Yeah. 154.
0: 154. Okay.
3: Africa Magic. you are good.
1: Yeah.
3: Okay.
1: So, I'm smiling.
0: Why?
1: Your body looks fit and thin, no?
0: Well, I work out, you know,
1: really?
0: Keep it fit 100% all the time, yeah.
1: You know, I love it when a man is sexy and
0: so you like,
1: cute.
0: You like for the workout. You know, you need to be careful around the meat. Sensitive.
1: Oh, really?
0: Yeah. Oh, yeah. Yeah.
4: Ola, I have been waiting for you in the room.
1: Oh, sorry, dear. We're just getting to know Derek. Let me just spend some time with my friend.
0: Okay. Ooh, I'm touching the nipples. All right. So when you're done, I'm in my room or hello, wherever you want me to be.
1: Ola.
4: I just don't get it. I really honestly don't understand how you can be just so comfortable with that thing in just a few minutes.
1: Wow, like seriously, we just got a connection.
4: And I think
1: he likes me.
5: Wow.
4: Really? You think he likes you? So now that you think he likes you, please enlighten me. Who's gonna be your friend? Me or him?
5: Hey, slow down. Why are you sounding so angry?
4: Why would I be angry? Give me one good reason why you think I won't be angry. I come out here looking for you and then I find you there sitting down with that crazy, idiotic, annoying, I don't even know what to
5: call. I'm sorry.
4: And you're not even thinking about what he will think about me.
5: You said you don't like him and I thought hating on him won't be nice.
4: Oh yeah. Mrs. Goody Tube Shoes. I just said hating him too won't be nice. It won't be nice. So now he likes you.
1: Phew.
4: What?
1: Sounding jealous. So I hope you know what I'm thinking.
4: Jealous. What would I be jealous of? Of what? Of whom? Of who? Give me one reason why you think that I would be jealous.
5: Because he's super sexy.
4: You know, I am so, that is the most disappointing thing that you could ever open your mouth and even say. That you would even think that he's sexy. What's sexy in that body?
5: Luna, calm down now. What is wrong?
4: What's all this? Calm down for what?
5: What is wrong with you?
4: What is not wrong with me?
5: Huh? Boy, you shouldn't care about that since you have nothing on him. In fact, you're making me angry.
4: Oh, what's all this now?
5: Okay.
4: I'll just pack my things and leave here. Please, what? By all means, pack your things and leave. And since he likes you so much, why don't you just go outside and chill with him since he likes you so much? Excuse me.

0: Oh, hi.
1: Hi.
0: How are you?
1: I'm fine.
0: I see you came up like you said you will.
1: Yeah, I did.
0: I just love seeing your smile. You have this very nice sensation. Smile.
1: Thank you. So, what are you cooking?
0: Rice with some butter in it, trying to make it like Spanish rice kind of thing.
1: Yeah. Wow. Whoa! Now speak for myself. All the juice of
0: oh.
1: Feelings about the sexy nature.
2: What are you talking about? When did I ever have a conversation like that with you? What kind of rubbish is that?
1: Oh,
2: are you crazy?
1: I forgot. It was supposed to be a secret.
2: Would you shut up? What secrets? I don't get it. What have I ever done to you? Why would you lie against me?
0: Sorry. For the records, so you know, I'll be fair to you. Okay? So think about it and please help me check my body wipes so he doesn't get burnt. Alright? See you, right?
1: See
0: you. I'll be my room.
1: Alright. Gina, I'm sorry. I didn't mean anything.
2: Just shut up! Just shut your mouth off! Listen, I don't want to hear anything from you. All I need you to do is just go into that room, get your things, and get out. Because either you go or you go to your new boyfriend's room.
1: I'm sorry.
2: Listen, don't mess with me, Ola. I'm very serious.
1: At least allow me to cook on noodles, please.

0: Did you see the raging rat that has been meandering around the house?
1: Oh, no, calling your name. The rat!
0: I know, it's a big one.
1: Did you catch it?
0: No. Nice talk.
1: Yeah, thank you. Listen, the next time you decide that you want to watch free porn, the least you can do is ask a lady nicely. Not stand here looking for raging rats like a delusional teenager, okay?
0: It's not about
1: porn.

0: Hey.
1: I was watching the TV.
0: Did you take any drink from the fridge? I asked you a question.
2: I thought your friend was the one that brought the drink yesterday.
0: So what? Did you buy any drink? Did you put any drink in the fridge? Or what, the drink now looks like my bra, right?
2: You know, it's funny how you bring this bra issue up, because if I was going for a bra, I'd be going for the big size bra, and your bra is on the small size.
0: How the so small size bra.
3: Your friend's number.
2: She has a bigger size. How about that? Sexy, pretty looking girl.
0: You're such a stupid idiot. Sometimes I honestly wonder what goes on in this coconut head of yours. I am asking you a question, a logical question, and you are sitting down there asking me silly questions like a proper fool that you are.
2: That's it. So you just want to ask with all humility, are you depressed?
0: Who wouldn't be depressed staying in a house with you for 2 weeks?
2: Because I'm really, really beginning to question your financial status. Because if your financial status was okay, you won't be arguing over anything.

0: drink. Oh, really? A drink. You've been wasting your drink on a drink. Let me tell you something, okay? You are in my uncle's house. My uncle's house. Which means you get free food and free drink for 2 weeks.
1: Oh, so enjoy shut it while up. It lasts. Why don't we talk about your own house and your own house?
0: As I was saying, you have my uncle's house. You're enjoying everything free. So enjoy it. I will kick you out.
1: Kick

0: Don, Mr. Miss, Tom and Jerry. I was hearing your voice from my apartment, so I came here to find out if both of you are still
1: talk faster, my friend.
0: Mr. Derek.
1: Mr. Derek, yes.
0: Barok game.
1: You know what? It's funny how you actually came in at the right time. Thank you very much, Mr.
0: George.
1: I will give you 3,000 naira, eh? Mm. Not for you. I want to use that money. Go to this market and go and buy a carton of drink.
2: Right, it's your choice. You are a stupid idiot.
1: I will give you a carton of drink so that you can get a refill.
2: If you take that money,
1: George,
2: and buy anything,
1: I will give you money to go and buy drink for her. And you will buy the drink for her. Okay? Okay, you know what? I will send the drink to your room.
3: Coding as a rev, no, equal to slow. Push back.
4: I feel like I was in Hellfire's reception with the devil's agent. God have mercy. No. Man, thanks a lot. You know, it was such a relief when you called me. I was utterly shocked when you told me you were coming to Lagos.
5: It's okay. Thanks to my dad that made me come to Lagos for some sort of supervision. But bro, it's not yet bad. Like, seriously, you said you guys don't cook together.
6: Together. That girl is terrible. That girl is terrible. She is bad news. She is terrible in every literal definition of it. Terrible. I'm supposed to keep bad English. She is terrible. Look, I wonder how my mother and my uncle think that I can actually marry a girl like that. That's impossible. I cannot. I can't. No. She has nothing to offer. I can't even say, okay, there's anything to marriage at that girl. Nothing to marriage. Physically, nothing, just one small nipple hiding under her bra.
5: Terry, you're funny.
6: So how long are you in Lagos for though?
5: I'm just going to be 2 weeks in Lagos. Okay. Yeah. Just 2 weeks, I will take off. But seriously, I think that girl is your perfect match.
6: Never. Not that girl. No, not that girl. It's not possible.
5: Well, anyway, if you say so. But what really do you miss in her?
6: Missing her.
5: Like, what really do you miss about her?
6: I don't miss anything about her. Well, asking me what I miss about every other thing, you know, I miss a lot of things, but not definitely.
5: Oh, really?
6: Yeah.
5: I think I'll have to stop by her house and see her. Maybe I really want to see who this mysterious chick is.
6: Bro, please, you can knock yourself out, yeah? Go and see her and spend as much time as possible. We are, but you're going alone. I'm not on that one with you.
5: No problem.
6: All right, this is market. Yes.
5: Yeah, this is the market.
6: Yeah. So, bro, you know the address now.
5: Yeah, sure.
6: I have to go. Yeah. So I'll keep you in touch. All right. Cool, thanks. Yeah.
5: I'll
6: appreciate it.
5: I'll get you posted.
6: All right, bro.

0: Wait, I'm coming. Wait.
1: Yeah.
2: Hi.
0: Hi.
2: My name is Emeka.
0: Okay.
2: Yeah, Derek's friend.
0: Oh, sorry. This is not his room, so.
2: I know. I was with him. I actually didn't come to see him. I came to see you.
0: To see me?
1: Yeah.
0: About?
2: But calm down. It's not like something is wrong.
0: Okay. Yeah. Well, hang on a second. Let me change into something appropriate.
1: Okay.

0: You're welcome.
1: Actually, Derek wants me to help him apologize to you with this.
2: Huh?
1: Yeah. He said he can't face you. And he's not sure if you would grant.

0: permission.
1: Really?
0: Please just forgive him.
1: So he wasn't going to apologize if you weren't his friend?
0: I'm already his friend. And he says because of the level of affection he has for you, he's always heartbroken anytime you reject him.
1: He really said that?
0: Please, just forgive him. Understand the fact that he loves you, and please accept.

0: he figured out also that you like pink. So that was why he gave you this.
1: Okay.
0: And he's actually hoping that someday you would make him egusi and okaze with chicken.
1: Really?
0: Yeah. That was what he said I should tell you.
1: Mm. I see.
0: I think I have to find my way now because I'm trying to rush to somewhere.
2: Okay.
0: All right. Thank you.
2: Have
0: a nice day.
2: You too.
0: Bye-bye.
2: Bye.
1: Really? That heifer has a little bit of taste. Okay.

0: Yeah.
1: Yeah, what?
0: I just thought it was good. Thanks for the gig.
1: What gig?
2: I mean, I appreciate it, but you could have just walked in my room to apologize yourself. Now you know you like me that much. Why do you always make us disagree all the time?
1: Like you. I'm sorry, but I still don't understand what you're saying.
0: Are you talking about this?
1: This?
0: Yeah.
1: When and how?
2: The gift you sent to apologize for your actions yesterday?
1: Whoa! Okay, this must be the joke of the millennium. is this your cheap way of trying to blackmail me to tender an apology? Because I mean, it's not working.
2: Huh? Wait. Hang on a second. Because I don't get this. What do you mean? Why do you always like pretending? Why can't you just be yourself for once?
1: Oh, okay. Yeah. That's it. You see, I have been trying to wrap my fingers around this. You know, every night I lie down on that bed and I sleep and I think, what is wrong with this girl? You know, I've been thinking about it and it's just...
0: Really?
1: It just clicked.
0: Yes.
1: Sweetie, you have bipolar. Yes, it's a psychological disorder, but trust me, it's not your fault, okay? And it does have a cure, okay? So nothing to worry about. And another thing again is I think you like me. I think you have interest in me. You want me to like you so
0: yes.
1: much.
0: Oh.
1: But you know what? Let me think about it for a minute and
0: gracious.
1: See if I... No, hold on, it's still loading. No. It's not working, no. I don't like you. It's not... I don't like you like that, okay? No offense, but I don't like you like that.
2: I have got to be dreaming. This is...

0: to be a dream. Didn't you send your friend America to me?
1: Okay, serious. I still don't understand what you were saying.
0: You know what? I cannot do this. I can't.
2: You know, little advice, you need the rest and you need Jesus in your life. Jesus in your life. Yeah.
0: And yes, you need Jesus, okay?

Father, Lord, Jehovah El Shaddai, Father of Fedrak, Shidak, and Abednego, I pray over this food that was brought to me by Fiona Maggie. Father, whatever substance that I may put inside this food, be it love potion, be it kobnomiyo, be it juju, whatever it is, even poison, be it from the marine spirit or from satellite spirit, I rebuke it, I cast it, I divinely remove it and throw it away. Amen.

0: look at you. You're looking good.
1: Oh, thank you. Thank you. But, girl, I'm still wondering how you found this place in this area. You're becoming a suspect.
0: Babes, I am Ola International. Mm-hmm. Now what for you? Mm. Have you forgotten the way we used to roll back in the States? There is no place Ola doesn't know.
1: No, tell me about it.
0: Anyway, one of my manga lives here.
1: Oh, okay. So what? Did you come here to see him? Because I'm still wondering why you didn't come to the house.
0: Babe, I was supposed to come, but I was with him.
1: Okay.
0: Yeah, he just left not quite long. And I decided to use the opportunity to see my pretty friend.
1: Mm-hmm. Yeah, right. Anyway, fair enough.
0: So, how is Derek?
2: You know what? I don't get it. I honestly don't get it. Is that why you called me here? To ask me for Derek? Why didn't you come to the house and check up on him yourself?
0: That's true. Please, can you give me his number?
2: Are you mad? Is something wrong with you? Huh? Do I look

0: have Derek's number? Yeah. Do I look like I want Derek's number? Yeah. Huh? What?
1: The way you attack me about this guy, I don't really understand. I'm suspecting something is going on.
0: Oh, gosh. Listen, Ola, I just need you to just stop it, please. Because you're beginning to annoy me.
1: Huh? I was only joking. Look at your face. Just look at your face. You look like my grandma.
0: Shut up. Seriously, stop.
1: So tell me, how is everything?
0: It's fine. God, I'm bored out of my mind in the house.
1: Oh, that guy. Ah, oh, are you serious?
0: I'm serious.
1: So tell me, do you even cook for him?
0: Cook?
1: Uh-huh.
0: Me.
2: I never got time for that.
1: Fiona, you can never change.
2: Of course not.

Can you see? George, what's going on? George?

0: I'm sorry, ma. You will not be able to pass the night here.
1: What? No. No, I'm going to have to help you mop it and clean it or something, but I don't get it.
0: No. The water is too much. It will not dry today. Besides, the tap is broken.
1: What? How did this happen? Huh? What the hell am I supposed to do now?
0: Just calm down. I'll try and fix it first thing in the morning. Right now, I'll try to fix it temporarily.
1: Oh, goodness.
0: You need to go and ask Mr. Derek to help you for tonight.
1: What did you say?
0: Sorry for the inconveniences.
1: Oh, goodness. Oh, goodness, my gracious, this is not happening. Oh, God, this is not happening. What did I do to deserve this?

0: I went to the kitchen to get some water and I couldn't hear but notice he was sleeping in the pub.
1: Yeah.
0: Mosquitoes, you know.
1: Yeah.
0: Because malaria.
1: No.
0: Malaria is sometimes deadly. When they bite you, that's your bloodstream. Anyways, you can come share my room with me if you want. You can have some water. Alright? I'll be inside.
2: You can turn up the lights before you come.

0: Fiona, what are you trying to do?
1: Sleep.
0: No. You can't do that. Go to the bathroom, eh? And then wash off all these things you got going on. Oh, yeah. I pencil and lipstick. No, you can't. Go and shower now. You know, here in the lane, man. Yeah? You cannot sleep on the bed now. You sport like that, you know. Go and bath. Stay in the bed with all those and kill and hyper suitings.

0: Do you want some of my kids?
1: Don't worry. I'm fine.
0: You're sure you'll be fine?
1: I said I am fine.

0: I just, I asked him to say I'm sorry.
1: For?
0: No, I shouldn't have been rude to you yesterday. About. But really, I didn't send any gift to you.
1: It's okay.

My family look up to me to uphold the clothing line business. My father used to tell me, he would say, Derek, my son, never ever let

以色列这么地区。可是你求我，你And if you are the seller, always try to convince the buyer on why he needs your product. I miss him so much. You know, I never.Really did believe in the ethics of the business. I still don't. As a matter of fact, I remember how scared I was the first time I had to go on a business trip.So scared. Because I was scared of failure. I just hope I don't disappoint my dad.

fashion shows and parties, and you will go to meet all the top designers.

0: this happen.
1: It's okay. So, now?
2: Now I have to look for these things.
1: Because that is my husband.
2: Little did I know that all the materials is coming from you guys.
0: So funny how it's just a

0: Good morning. Wake up, rise and shine. Morning.
1: Morning.
0: I made coffee for you.
1: Why are you suddenly being so nice?
0: I don't know. You know, I just,
1: You know what?
0: Yeah.
1: Well, thanks a lot, but actually, I am not really like a coffee person in the morning. I'll just, you know, go to the kitchen and make myself some tea. Okay? Yeah.
0: Actually, I made it for myself. I just thought I'd share it with you.
1: Okay. Wow. Thanks anyway. Yeah.
0: Yeah, so... I'll just be in my room.
1: Okay.
0: Having my coffee.
1: Oh, yeah, your coffee.
0: My coffee.
1: Yeah, your coffee. Yeah.
0: Yeah.
1: Thank you.
0: No, don't thank me. You can keep your thank you.

0: You care for some?
1: No, thanks. I had some coffee I made for myself earlier on. Yeah.
0: Oh.
1: Thank you anyways.
0: Okay.
1: Yeah.

0: Fiona, I'm just thinking, you know, maybe you need to, you know, tune down. What I'm trying to say is, yeah, probably it's kind of loud, the chewing sound.
1: Oh,
0: Yes.
1: Oh, well, sorry.
0: Thank you.

0: I'll just be in my room.
1: I need to make a phone call.
2: Okay.
1: All right.
0: Enjoy your meals.
2: Thank you.

0: Oh, yeah. George.
1: Mr. Derek.
0: How are you?
1: Mr. Derek, I'm fine.
0: Fine, yeah. I just wanted to appreciate you. Because I noticed that you've been washing my clothes for me all this while. You know, and I'm so sorry. I've been rude to you. Right? So, here. Yeah. Just a little token of my appreciation. You can hold on to that and maybe buy some little Fanta or these small sweet and chewing gum things. Huh? All right, thank you very much, yeah? Yeah.
1: Mr. Daddy, it is Miss Fiona that has been washing your clothes. So no, not me.
0: What do you mean by Mrs. Fiona has been washing my clothes?
1: She's the one that has been washing your clothes. That's why I keep wondering why both of you keep quarreling like Tom and Jerry. For your information, see, Miss Fiona really loves you.
0: Are you very sure that you think she likes me?
1: I didn't say like. I said she loves
0: you. Yeah, I love you. Just to be sure, yeah. Do you also mean that she's been the one washing my underwears?
1: Mr. Derek, instead of standing here complaining, just go inside, pick a brazier and wash it.
0: Not be too fast, George. Since you had no hand in the washing of clothes, I take my sorry back, and you can give me back my money.
1: Started again, no? Eh? Because we again, one.

0: I see you've been dancing.
1: Yeah, I've been dancing for the last 1 hour.
0: You're very busy.
1: Yeah. What's
0: okay, up? I actually came to talk to you.
1: Okay.
0: You know, yeah. But I mean, you're obviously busy, so.
1: No, that's why. Just give me 30 minutes to freshen up.
0: Oh, 30 minutes, yeah. Perfect. I mean, maybe 30 minutes you freshen up, I freshen up, and we can. Yeah.
1: Yeah.
0: So you go back to your dancing, right?
1: Yeah.
0: Woo! All right.
1: I know, right?
0: Give it up,
1: girl. Yeah! Better man. Yeah. Yes, so you said you wanted to talk to me.
0: Oh, yes, yes, I want to talk to you. Are you comfortable?
1: Oh, yeah, I'm good.
0: Sure? On the pillow?
1: No, it's okay.
0: Fine. Yeah. Okay, nice moves, you know, hand down the dance moves and everything.
1: Exercise and all.
0: Yeah. Actually, I don't know how to start. Okay, I'll just hit the nail on
1: please
0: the
1: do.
0: Head. Right?
1: Yeah.
0: Yeah. So, have you been washing my clothes for me?
1: Oh, I just take all the clothes that I see in the dirty washing basket and I wash them. I didn't know there was going to be any issues, though.
0: No, not at all. I mean, I'm not complaining.
1: Oh.
0: Trust me. As a matter of fact, the thing is, all this while I thought George has been the one washing my clothes. And all of a sudden, voila, out of the blue, he tells me that you have been the one washing my clothes for me. You know, thank you. Thank you very much. I really appreciate it, okay?
1: Okay.
0: And the funny thing is to think that I'd missed our quarrels, our fights, and all of that. You were doing this one special thing for me.
1: Oh, hold up. Please, I'm sorry, but you're welcome. There ain't nothing special in it. I'll do it for anybody, so. Hey, besides, the stench that comes out from the washing basket when your clothes are in it, oh, yuck. But it's all good, okay?
0: Yeah.
1: At all?
0: Thank you.
1: You're welcome. Oh. Just a piece of advice. Maybe you need to change your deodorant because the clothes stink.
0: Thank you for that.

0: Maggie, how are you?
1: Derek, how are you doing?
0: Mama!
1: Good to see you.
2: Nice to see you again.
3: You look good.
4: Hi, Fiona.
2: Good afternoon.
0: Uncle.
4: Derek, welcome.
0: How are you, Fiona? You're eating too much food.
1: I hope you've been a good girl.
2: Yes.
5: You guys look good.
0: Oh, yeah. You're good, right?
1: I miss you.
0: Uncle,
5: you look so good, right?
0: Well, I'm doing my best.
3: So how are you two doing?
2: Fine.
0: Well, I can speak for myself. I am, give or take, I'm fine.
3: Okay.
0: Yeah.
3: And how are you enjoying your vacation and the apartment?
2: Fine.
0: Yeah.
3: Good. Now about this 2 weeks vacation. I want to hear from the both of you what you think of yourselves. We'll start with the woman of the house. But first, can you get us some cola?
0: Yeah, please, some cold water when you're coming, okay? Very chilled. Yeah.